the mind. That he does not become overpowered by his passions. Passions are what Allah Ta'ala has created in man for a valid reason. But then this person does not become overpowered by these passions. Now this is something that is very common with youth and with everyone these days. That when these thoughts arise in the person's mind, so now he gives a kind of preference to these ideas and thoughts over the hukam of Allah Tabaraka wa Ta'ala. He does not make insaf, as we discussed the other night about adl, that here this person doesn't make insaf. That Allah Tabaraka wa Ta'ala is the one who has given him his health, his wealth, his sight, his hearing, his speech. So now it is not befitting of him, it is not right of him, it is not correct that he should be giving preference to his own passions over the desires of Allah Tabaraka wa Ta'ala. But when this aqal becomes maghloob, when the person's aqal becomes overpowered by these passions, so then he loses control of justice and adl. سمجھ کی خوبی تسلیم و انقیاد سے ہے ورنہ خود رائے کی غلام ہوگی بےہودہ حرص اور غلط آرزو کا سر توڑنے والی اللہ کی حد ہے. The only thing that can crush the head of these evil passions and desires is the boundaries and limitations that Allah تبارک و تعالی has placed. Whatever limitations Allah تبارک و تعالی has placed, then the person regards that as an electric fence to the animals. To the animals, they have electrified fences. Or even for burglars, they have in many homes electrified fences. I'm just giving you an explanation that these electrified fences, why are they put there? So that the person does not go beyond that. If it's an animal, then you do not want it to come out of that pen or out of that area in which it has been herded, so you put those electrified fences. And for burglars also, you don't want them to come inside. So the person puts these fences. So the fences are what we term as the hudud. Now in this world, when they have such kind of things which prevents a person from going further than that, because he says, now that's the boundary. If I'm going to hit that boundary wall now, then I will crack my skull, or I will get a shock if it is electrified. So the person doesn't go beyond that. And not only doesn't go beyond that, but he doesn't even go near it. If a person knows that it is electrified and it is switched on, so he won't even go near it. He will stay a little distance away from it, because he knows the consequences of going there. So in the same way, Allah Tabaraka wa Ta'ala has created this universe and he created everything for our use. But there are certain things which he has restricted us from making use of. He placed certain boundary lines. Tilka hududullah. Those are the boundary walls of Allah Tabaraka wa Ta'ala. Now a person should not go beyond that. So the only thing that can crush this person's evil kaish and desire is that boundary. That if he has recognized that boundary and he knows that going beyond that is going to lead him into great amount of problem in this world too and in the akhirat too. Because the sins bring an immediate problem in this world and then in the akhirat endless problem. So if this person realizes that and he uses his aqal and he does not allow his aqal and intelligence to be overpowered by his passions, so then he will remain away from those sins. People keep saying, how do we stay away from sins? How do we stay away from sins? That's how we stay away, that first we recognize the hudud, the boundaries. In the masjid, in atikaf now, you are told that that is the hudud, that is the boundary. Now the person, if he's overpowered by his passions, then for example, if a dastarkhan is laid there and there's some jalebi and halwa and custard and faluda there, now if this person becomes overpowered by his passions, then he'll say, I'm making iftar in the masjid here with khajur, with date and water, and outside there I can see some very tempting and mouth-watering delicacies. So therefore let me cross that boundary wall and go that side. So what's going to happen? His etiquette will be nullified. He will be sinful.
So when he's entering into the masjid, the first thing he asks for is, what is the boundary wall? Same thing when we are buying homes. The person says, first establish the boundary wall. Which is the boundary? Boundary line they want to establish. So that I don't build on the other person's property. So that I don't encroach onto the other person's property. So they establish a boundary. In farmlands, there's a boundary. Municipalities, they have their boundaries. Countries, they have their borders. Sometimes just for that 1 inch of land, wars have been waged. Haven't wars been waged for just 1 meter of ground? In courts, how many battles are fought for just 1 meter of ground, or even half a meter, and sometimes even just a few inches? And the person says, no, but this is my boundary. And he encroached onto it. So in everything there is a boundary. In everything there is a border. So Allah tabaraka wa ta'ala has also got hudud. He's got the boundaries. Tilka hududullah. And that person is the intelligent person who remains within the boundaries. When it comes to marriage, there are borders, there are boundaries. That you can marry so and so, you can marry so and so. These are the women that you can marry. And these are the women that you cannot marry. When it comes to intermingling, when it comes to mahram, ghair mahram, there are boundaries that up to a certain extent you can go, you can't go beyond that. In eating and drinking, Allah Ta'ala has got His boundaries. That you can eat certain types of foods, you cannot eat pork and you cannot drink wine. So there are boundaries everywhere Allah Tabaraka wa Ta'ala has placed, and those are all for our benefit. It is for our good. It's got nothing to do with benefiting Allah Tabaraka wa Ta'ala in any way. If we remain within those borders and within those boundaries, then we ourselves will be the beneficiaries. So the person of Aqal, he first determines what are the boundaries that Allah Ta'ala has placed. And then he makes amal. He doesn't go beyond that. Just as in this i'tikaf, you don't go beyond that. In jhooti ummeedon aur galat aarzoon ki jad wo wasawis wo khayalat hai jo insaan ke zehen ko in lazzaton ke sochne mein dal dete hain jin se nafs mazay leta hai aur maddah shahwat ko farhat hoti hai us waqt phir himmat jawab de deti hai. Jhooti ummeedon galat aarzoon ki jad wasawis hai. False hopes and false expectations, they all are based on this wasawis. That when the person becomes greedy, when he gets hirs of fulfillment of passions, so then first of all those ideas start taking root in the person's mind. First thing happens is first the idea comes up in the mind. All those people who commit zina, or whether they steal, or whether they commit fraud, or whether they indulge in any other kind of sin. And it's not that they just fall into the sin. First the intention comes, the idea comes, the thought comes, the wasawis comes. And majority of the time it is built up over a period of time. That first there will be just slight whisperings. Now this person gave in to that, then it will go further, further until he gets caught and trapped in the actual sin. So this fantasizing is something that we have to get to the root of. That before it arises, we must nip it in the bud. And if it just comes, then just let the thought pass by. And immediately occupy the mind in something else. We say it's difficult, indeed it is sometimes difficult. But it is not impossible. If something was impossible, Allah Ta'ala won't make it farz or wajib. We will say that it is difficult sometimes. But it is not impossible to stay away from those sins. The person must not allow those wasawis to get a foothold, must not allow them to take root. As they come, let them pass by. Straight away talk to some friend, read some book, occupy your mind in anything which requires some kind of mental
gymnastics. So then you will forget that, those thoughts. If not, then this person will become a ghulam and a slave of his passions. And when he becomes a slave of his passions, then his life will become very miserable. He will have no peace after that. No matter how much he fulfills those evil passions and desires, the desire will increase more and more and more until he becomes a nervous wreck. Many of them have ended in asylums, and many of them have ended up taking all kinds of drugs after that to satisfy that craze. And even those drugs fail after a period of time. Then when they are gone too far and they realize that we have gone off track and they decide to come back, in the meantime the health is damaged, the person's memory is gone, the person's body is in pains, is suffering different kinds of diseases, and all kinds of things have already happened. Now Allah Ta'ala will forgive the sin. When the person is making tawbah and istighfar, Allah Ta'ala will forgive the sin. But the forgiveness of the sin doesn't mean that automatically all that loss of wealth and health and everything will come right. What if a person has already spent hundreds of thousands of rands on his bad habits? Some people are spending 20,000, 30,000 a month on drugs. 20 to 30,000 a month on drugs. So now do you think that this money, you can get it back? Yeh soch vichar irade ko khinch kar aage badha deti hai. To insaan aghraz se nafsani aur shahwat layani ke dushwar maidanon mein ghus jata hai. These thoughts, when those seeds start germinating, then slowly, slowly they take root, and then this person gets involved in such kind of sins which it becomes very difficult for him to come out from, because he didn't nip it in the bud in the early stages. Again, that beautiful example it is of Jalaluddin Rumi Rahmatullah Alayhi, no matter how many times we repeat it, says that the person planted a tree, thorn tree he planted. On the pavement he planted a thorn tree. Now the people that were going, the thorn tree was causing them injury and pain. So they asked him to remove it. So he says, tomorrow. He said, remove it, he says, tomorrow. He kept on saying, tomorrow, tomorrow. In the meantime, the tree started growing bigger and bigger and bigger. And the roots start going deeper and deeper and deeper. Then they reported it to the municipality, that this person has got a tree which is causing injury to the passers-by, so ask him to remove it. So the municipality ordered him to remove it, if not he's going to be fined or imprisoned. So now this person decided to remove it. So when he went to see or look at the tree now, the roots had gone very, very deep and the tree had gone very big. And it was not possible for him to uproot it now with his hands. It was very difficult now, because he had gone old, feeble and weak, and the tree had grown very strong. So the only way now he can uproot the tree is to bring some bulldozer. And dig deep into the ground and take out the roots. But now that will take a lot of time, it will involve a lot of money, and sometimes it is very difficult. So if this person had taken it off on the first day, the second day, the tenth day, it would have been easy, because it was still not yet deep in the ground. All he had to do is just hold it and pluck it out, finish. That's how easy it was. But by saying tomorrow, tomorrow, tomorrow, what happened? It went away deep. And his age caught up. Now from this example he gives us a lesson, that this is our condition, that whenever we hear that must give up sins and get connected with Allah tabaraka wa ta'ala, then the desire comes in the heart, but together with that comes the whisperings of shaitan, that what's the hurry, there's still plenty of time, you're still young, not today, tomorrow you can do it, I'm not yet ready for tawbah,
you can make it later. And let me just commit adultery or fornication few more times, after that I will give it up. Let me just go to the casino for a little more time, and after that I'll give it up. Whatever bad habit he has got, whatever haram he is indulging in, then he procrastinates. He says, tomorrow. That tomorrow I will give it up. Tomorrow I will give it up. Now what is happening in the meantime is that the roots of that habit are going deep into the heart. The roots are going very deep into the heart. And this person's himmat is now failing because of his age, because of his circumstances, and because of that overpowering of those passions now. Now his himmat is failing. Now when he looks at those sins, it seems like it's impossible to give it up. Because now he's seeing the roots gone very deep. So he looks at his habits and he says, well, look, now if, for example, it is drugs, and he's already gone on to ecstasy and cocaine and rock and all those drugs. Now he looks at that and he says, but I require every day this drug, otherwise I can't even think properly. How am I going to give it up? So he listens to the bayan, he wants to give it up, but he doesn't have the himmat now, because he delayed it far too long. The same with the person who is deeply involved now with that illicit beloved of his, where he was SMSing her and phoning her and writing to her and doing everything over a period of time. Now he believes that I can't give it up. How can I give it up now? The person who was taking interest in building up his properties and buying big cars, so now he thinks that I made so much and so long I have been taking, now how do I return this money? Because we heard that you have to return the money. If it was just tawbah in the masjid, it was okay, acceptable. I should have just made some tawbah and finished. But we heard Maulana say that, no, that's not sufficient. Now you must look for those people that you took interest from and go and return it to them. So you say, how am I going to find all these people? And even if I find them, now it's very difficult. I mean, all these properties I have to start selling if I have to pay them back. One person once came here from one other country across our borders some years ago, and I was having tafsir at that time. So it was coincidental. In fact, nothing is coincidental. Allah Ta'ala wanted to make it the means of his hidayats. So on that night I happened to be discussing the ayats of riba and interest, and I went into the detailed discussion of that, and I explained that those who have been taking interest, then they must repay the interest, pay it back to those people that they have taken from, and how Allah Ta'ala can give barakat in a small business even if the person has got one instead of having one dozen big ones. So I was explaining all that, and I didn't even know who was sitting there, but in any case, that was the end of the tafsir. And 1 year later, or almost 2 years later, about 2 years later, one of the Maghrib namazes, a person was introduced to me, Maulana, this person is so and so, and he was like the real money lender of our country across the borders. I'm not mentioning any names. So he says he was like a famous money lender, and most of our Muslims used to borrow from him on interest, and he had a lot of properties.

night and I heard your talk, and he says, that's the place I made Toba, that I don't want to take any more interest. And I want to do what Maulana has said, to repay everybody and prove for myself what he is saying, that Allah Ta'ala, how he gives barakat and all that when you do away with all these things. So he says, I went back and I took out all my old books and checked whoever I could have traced from whom I had taken interest. He says, it ran into hundreds of thousands. And then I looked at my assets, property here, property in London, property there. Most of them have their properties in London. Investments they had mostly in London and some Swiss bank and wherever they used to invest, because there's a multi-rich big business tycoon. So he says, I looked at my assets and I looked at all the monies that I had taken from people. So the majority of my income was from that same haram interest. But I made up my mind that I want to pay back to whomsoever, whatever is due, as you always say. So he said, I sold this property, I sold that, I brought some money away from London and I started giving everybody back their monies. Some non-Muslims also that I had charged interest, I started refunding. So they thought Christmas came early this time. They heard of Christmas fathers coming in Christmas time, but they must have thought that Christmas came early. And especially for a person like him who was taking, now he's giving. So this must be something unusual. Either he's not right in his head or... But they must have prayed that if he's not right in his head, he must remain like that. Because if he comes right, he might take it away again. Nevertheless, he says, I started paying everybody. And they were surprised too that they were getting their monies back. And so he said, my business is reduced. I sold away some businesses and whatnot. And then I kept one business. He says, Alhamdulillah, within 1 year's time, everybody's payments were made. Within 1 year's time, he says, selling, bringing the money away from England, and whatever shares he had, and whatever it must have been, all his assets, he said, by paying back in 1 year's time, to the best of his knowledge, everything was paid out. He says, but Maulana, believe me that in the 1 year after that, in that small business, or that one business that I started running, Allah Ta'ala gave me so much of barakat, that it's unbelievable, he says. I'm almost again there, of whatever I had given away, I return, he says, Allah Ta'ala gave me all that back, in a halal way. Such deals I clicked, he said, in my import, export and all that, that I never had such kind of deals in my life. All my deals were generally in this interest type of things. But he says, now, the deals were such that as if they were just pouring down. He said, now look at Allah Ta'ala, how he made it the means of hidayat for someone. But to uproot that tree was difficult. I mean, if he had just looked at the amount that he has to pay back and then look at the properties that have to be sold to pay back, then he would have given up hope. If he didn't have that himmat, then he would have said, now it's very difficult. Yes, if in the early stages when I had taken interest to the extent of say 500 rand, 10,000 rand or 20,000 rand, it was easy for my business, I would have paid it off. But here to pay back hundreds of thousands, and which involved the selling of properties, he said that was something that was beyond my imagination, that I could have achieved it. He said, I don't know, Maulana, I think all that is attributed to your majlis that I attended. I said, Allah tabaraka wa ta'ala make you sadqah jariyah for me, and Allah tabaraka wa ta'ala make you an example for others. But this is the reality. I mean, people, they don't know. This is exactly what happens when the person makes the himmat and goes ahead in the fulfillment of Allah Ta'ala's command. So what I was saying is that the person, in that example, Jalaluddin Rumi Rahmatullah Alayhi, he's trying to convey this message to us, that when you are in the early stages of sin, that is the time that you must take the himmat and get rid of that sin. If not, it is going to take root, it's going to go deeper and deeper. And all this will start with, it starts with fantasizing. It starts with the person's imagination and
thoughts and ideas and whisperings of shaitan into his

heart that the person gets caught up in these type of evils. And then when they take root and they go deep into the ground, deep into the recesses of his heart, now he hears some bayan, so the desire comes that he wants to give it up. But he can't seem to give it up. Then this person, all life he will keep saying, but I can't give it up, but I can't give it up. Why you cannot give it up? It's because it has become a habit. I try, but I cannot. So we must not allow it to reach that stage. And even if it has reached that stage, the person must not despair, especially in this month of Ramadan. If the person really begs of Allah tabaraka wa ta'ala for a cure to that, Allah ta'ala will give it to you. So procrastination and delaying in tawbah, it is actually a whispering of shaitan, that not today, tomorrow, not today, tomorrow. Person has this, the feeling or the desire, but he doesn't want to do it now. He wants to wait for a later date, later time. So whenever a good thought and a good desire comes into the heart, then don't delay in the fulfillment of that good intention and desire. Because it is not necessary that that will remain again for over a period of time. Sometimes a person gets a very good desire, a good idea, and something noble in the sight of Allah tabaraka wa ta'ala. But then again, when will he do it? Tomorrow. When will he do it? Next week. And sometimes the same with the sins also. That it's a noble idea, it's a very good idea and intention that I want to give it up. But when? Now that is where the question mark comes. Hazrat Maulana Hakim Ahmad Akhtar Sahab Damat Barakatum, my Shaykh and Murshid. Again, those three simple questions that he asks in layman's language. The kamal of the awliya-e kiram is that they talk to us in our language. They don't talk philosophy to us. Because what is essential is islah of the nafs. What is the sense of giving a very powerful, flowery speech which people will make wah-wah over? But no islah is made of anybody. At the most, they say the dynamic speaker. But sometimes the dynamic speaker hasn't even got a beard. His pants is flowing below his ankles. He's wearing clothes also where you can't recognize him that he's a Muslim too. We see so many of those dynamic speakers in America, in England and other places, even here in South Africa. So is that what Islam and Sharia was all about? Dynamic speech. It was for Islam. So now look at the three simple questions. Guna achi cheez hai ya buri cheez hai? Guna and sin, is it a good thing or a bad thing? Now for a Muslim, can he ever answer that guna is a good thing? Na'uzubillah. No matter how weak that Muslim, but if you have to ask a question like that, that are sins good or bad? So the obvious reply is guna buri cheez hai, it's a bad thing. So if something is bad, then should you do it or should you give it up? Agar buri cheez hai, to buri cheez ko karna chahiye ke chhodna chahiye? If somebody says this is poison, then should you drink poison or leave out poison? I mean, if you say that this is poison, then if I ask a question that poison should be drunk or poison should be avoided, the answer would be that poison should be avoided. So in the same way, say guna achi cheez hai ya buri cheez hai? Say buri cheez hai. So buri cheez karni chahiye ya chhodni chahiye? Say buri cheez ko chhodna chahiye. Obvious answer that you have to give it up. Anything that is bad must be given up. So then he says, buri cheez ko agar chhodna chahiye, to kab chhodna chahiye? Maut se pehle ya maut ke baad? You are giving the answer that it is bad and it should be given up. So now this, again, a very simple question. No philosophy involved. No dictionaries required to check up the meanings of the words. No attorneys and advocates required to give counsel and advice on what answer should I give. Does a person require an advocate now to reply to that question? Or engage a senior counsel? That's a very difficult question has been asked.
what must I reply, because I don't want to get caught up. Simple question. When should it be given up? Before death or after death? That's all. Ask these three simple questions to ourselves. Whenever we are tempted with any evil and haram, then ask ourselves that question. Or if we're in a habit, bad habit, somebody is in the habit of gambling, somebody in the habit of fornication, somebody in the habit of masturbation, somebody in the habit of something else. So the person must ask himself this question, that these bad habits must be given up or they must be engaged in. And if they must be given up, then when? Before death or after death? So if they have to be given up before death, then the fourth question, then when is that death going to come? If it has to be given up before death, not after death. After death, even the disbeliever is not going to make kufr. And even the person who was addicted to all those vices, he too is not going to be committing any kind of sin. After death, which person commits sins? So if it has to be given up before death, so then when will this death come? So again, you don't require senior counsel. Don't require any advocate to answer that when will death come. Who knows when death will come? Nobody knows. So when we do not know when it will come, then it means the time to give it up is now. Immediate. A Muslim doesn't say that inshallah I will decide to give it up. Inshallah means if Allah wills, then I will give it up. That means Allah Ta'ala is willing that you carry on with it. Na'uzu billah. One night in my majlis when I said this, one Maulana Sahab was sitting here, he says, Maulana, ajeeb baat kahi aapne. I said, yeah, it just came to my mind that those people who say, inshallah, I will give it up. It means that Allah Ta'ala is not willing that you give it up. At present you carry on because Allah Ta'ala's wish and will is that you carry on. Na'uzu billah. And when Allah will, then I will give it up. Yes, we should say, I gave it up now. But make dua that Allah Ta'ala give me istiqamat on that. Inshallah, I hope to have istiqamat. Let me stay firm on it. And there you ask that Allah Ta'ala must will, Allah Ta'ala must wish, and Allah Ta'ala must make it such that we remain firm and steadfast on the tawbah. But as far as the tawbah itself is concerned, we mustn't say, inshallah, I will make tawbah. So inshallah, when will we make tawbah? May Allah tabaraka wa ta'ala give us all the tawfiq of amal. May Allah ta'ala make us benefit the maximum from the remaining hours of Ramadan which are left. Wa akhir da'wana alhamdulillahi rabbil alameen. 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

0: A few weeks ago we were discussing Muslim ki bedari by Hazrat Khwaja Azizul Hasan Madzoob Rahmatullah Alayh, in which we had discussed some aspects of the state of the Ummah today. How the presidents of the countries, they give speeches and they say what is the state of the nation. They give address to the nation. So like that he was talking about the state of the Ummah. And although this was said many, many years ago, but it is very, very relevant to our times, that wherever you look, in whichever direction you look, there's nothing but wars, battles, fights, arguments, quarrels, murders, killings, rape, arson, looting. Which sin is not being committed under the sun? And who can say that he is enjoying a life of true peace and happiness and contentment? In whichever direction you look, you will find nothing but restlessness, restlessness. With all the wealth of the world, the person is restless. Some people are directly affected, and some people are indirectly affected by that restlessness. If a person has got in his family someone who is suffering that restlessness because of his sins, some people can suffer disasters, difficulties, hardships, problems, but that is not because of their sins. It is for elevation of their status or for high positions in Jannat, or it's a test of their sabr. Then the people of that house and the people of that family, they are not going to experience any kind of restlessness because of the restlessness of that person. But where the person has become restless, full of anxieties, worries, because of the sins, Allah tabaraka wa ta'ala has made his heart restless. No sukoon in his life, no chain in his life. As a My Murshid Tamad Barakatum, he says that Rain mein chain nahi, chain Allah ki yaad mein hai. In Rain you don't have chain. Those are things of this world, material things. It is a namat of Allah Ta'ala, a bounty of Allah Ta'ala, and we must make qadar of it, we must show appreciation, we must use it. Allah Ta'ala has created everything for our benefit. But the person will not find chain in it. He is not going to find peace in it. He is not going to find sukoon in his heart. That will only come in obedience to Allah Ta'ala if he uses it correctly. If he acquires it properly and uses it correctly, then he will get peace of mind. So he was discussing that throughout the world this is the state. Jis taraf dekho chadi hai jang, qatl aam hai. Har jagah mehshar bapa hai, shor hai, kohram hai. کیوں نہ ہو نا حق شناسی کا یہی انجام ہے امن عالم کا جو ضامن ہے تو بس اسلام ہے. So we are discussing that it is only Islam that can give the whole of mankind peace, happiness, contentment, satisfaction. People have returned from Hajj. Up till now, I always say that up till now, which is more than 1400 years, from the time that Rasul Pak Sallallahu Alaihi Wasallam made hijrat, much more than that. But still up till now, if a person goes to Makkah Sharif, Medina Sharif, he sees the effects of that peace and tranquility and sukoon and that security which prevailed in the time of Rasul-e Pak Sallallahu Alaihi Wasallam, when he brought about a total reformation and change in the lives of the companions. Up till today we see it, because no country in the world can you go to where they display their rands, dollars, pounds and all the different currencies and they exchange over the counter and there's no security there. There's no person standing there with a gun and there's no hijack. Try that out in our main street or one side street also. Just display all the currency and see what happens. So after all the fitnas that have entered Makkah Sharif, Madinah Sharif, and whatever damage the TV and the movies have done, and so much of crime has come into Makkah Sharif and Madinah Sharif, but still after 1426-27 years, but still the person sees the effects of what Nabi alayhi salatu wasalam implemented. What he implemented, you can see the effects of that up till now. So Islam is the only deen that can give this peace. All the other religions and faiths, they believe in some kind of a god, a few rituals, a few practices, please the god in a few rituals and finish. Which other deen is there that deals with every aspect of a person's life and builds up that God consciousness, Allah consciousness? Allah is watching, Allah is knowing, Allah Ta'ala is all listening, He's hearing everything. That's the only thing. Nothing else can change the condition. I've said many times, you can keep on increasing the police force, keep on increasing, but you will have to have another police force to police that police force for corruption. And then you will have to have another police force for that corruption squad. That anti-corruption squad will require another anti-corruption squad. Because they will be corrupt too. Because the hearts haven't changed. So bribes will do the job. So you cannot change the conditions. The conditions will only change when the person becomes conscious of the akhirat. So all the Nabis of Allah tabaraka wa ta'ala, their effort was belief in the all-seeing, all-hearing, all-knowing Allah tabaraka wa ta'ala, all-powerful, almighty, omnipotent, omnipresent Allah ta'ala. And then day of judgment and life after death. These were the three things that changed the conditions. Then you can leave billions in a person's care as amanat, and the person will not touch 1 cent from there. Because he is conscious, my Allah is watching. Then there is no question of crime. How many polices did we have in those days? Everyone was his own police. His conscience was his police. So everywhere in the world he says, this is the state. But the sad part is that those who were supposed to give them some kind of direction and take them out from the darkness and bring them into light, they themselves are in darkness. We ourselves are in darkness. We don't have that akhlaq of Rasulullah sallallahu alaihi wasallam. Our dealings are not the dealings of Nabi alayhi salatu wasalam, or as he dealt. No honesty, no truthfulness. No one can be trusted for anything today. Our words carry no weight. Our signatures carry no weight. Our qasams carry no weight. So then how can you expect a change? There is absolutely no trust. So throughout the world he says this is the state. But those people, the Muslims, the believers, who had the Quran and the Sunnah, they don't know what is in the Quran, what is in the Sunnah. Their actions are no more the actions that a true Muslim should have. So how do you expect a change? Muslim has to build up two kinds of relationships. One is with his Creator, Allah Tabaraka wa Ta'ala, and the other is with the creation. As far as the relationship with Allah Tabaraka wa Ta'ala is concerned, some people have succeeded to some extent in that, because they said that the best way to obey Allah Ta'ala is to leave the society, leave the cities, leave the towns, leave the country, go away somewhere, go onto a mountain top, or go to a jungle, go into a forest, and go and pass your time there, live all your life there. So some people thought that that was the way that you can build a good relationship with Allah Ta'ala. No wife, no children, no business. Go and eat the fruit of the trees, or go and hunt some animals and pass your time. Now how many people can live a life like that? And that is not what a Muslim was supposed to be. A Muslim doesn't run away from society. He doesn't run away from people. He doesn't divorce his wife and children and his business and everything else. A Muslim is one who lives in society. But, as you have heard many times, dunya ke mashqalon mein bhi wo ba khuda rahe. Wo sab ke saath reh ke bhi sab se juda rahe. That is the difficulty. We can be amongst a billion Muslims, and yet our heart can be with one Allah. The person is alone amongst a billion. Amongst a million also is alone. His seclusion can be even amongst the people. His solitude he enjoys when his heart is connected with Allah Ta'ala. Now his smile is for the sake of Allah Ta'ala. His laugh and joke is for the sake of Allah Ta'ala. His eating and drinking is for the sake of Allah Ta'ala. Or everything as ordered and instructed. How simple and practical Islam is. Doesn't say you must run away. So those who fear society and they say, no, we must run away from society. How can you run away from society? Person will have to live in society. But we have to bring about that change. And within our homes especially, there is no government or there is nobody that's forcing us there that we must indulge in all those harams. Which government forces them? But we're not prepared to change that. We should have taken lessons from the Qurbani which we did. How many of us did Qurbanis? Millions of Muslims around the globe did Qurbani. Millions of animals were slaughtered. Millions of animals gave their lives. They made Qurban of their lives. But how much of Qurb did we get through those Qurbanis of Allah subhanahu wa ta'ala? How much of Qurb did we get? How much of closeness did we get? How much of lesson did we take? It was easy to say 10 animals from my side, 20 animals from my side. Where you want to slaughter amongst the poor and the needy in which country? Take 1,000 from my side. That was easy. But how many of us were prepared to put that knife over our egos, over our evil passions and desires? The whole purpose of Sharia, what was Sharia therefore? Allama Shatibi Rahmatullah Alayhi was a great Maliki Alim, a very great scholar. And he wrote many, many books. And the scholars of Hadith use his books. And in Fiqh also. So he has a Kitab al-Ittisam. And in there he says that Inna Shariata Mawduwatun Li Ikhraj al-Mukallaf. Why was Shariat Mawzu? Why was it made? What was the purpose of Sharia? It is the purpose of Sharia is لِإِخْرَاجِ الْمُكَلَّفَ عَنْ دَعْيَةِ هَوَىٰ حَتَّى يَكُونَ عَبْدًا لِلَّهِ اِخْتِيَارًا كَمَا هُوَ عَبْدُ اللَّهِ اِسْتِرَارًا أو كَمَا قَالْ. As he has stated, the meaning of which is this, that Shariat, the purpose of Shariat, the purpose of Islam and Deen and Sharia, is to take a person who is mukallaf, every believer who is of age. Now all those ahkam of Allah tabaraka wa ta'ala are directed at him. So to take this person out from his worship of his passions, from his worship of his desires, evil desires, from his disobedience to Allah ta'ala and his Rasul sallallahu alayhi wa sallam. Because the nafs pulls in that direction. So to take him out from that and to make him a slave of Allah tabaraka wa ta'ala. Ikhtiyaran, just as this person is a slave istiraran of Allah Ta'ala. That means if Allah Ta'ala decides that this person must fall sick, then he will fall sick. If Allah Tabaraka wa Ta'ala has decided to shake the ground beneath the feet of that person, then that person has to suffer the consequences of that, whether he likes it or not. And all other matters, if you have to look at the universe and everything that Allah Ta'ala has created in there, the person has to accept whatever conditions come. Istiraran, he is forced to accept. Even in the body we will find that everything is functioning according to the will of Allah tabaraka wa ta'ala. He cannot ask the eyes to begin to hear and listen. He cannot tell the ears that now I want you to see. The heart will do its work. The liver, lung, everything has got its own function. So istiraran, he has accepted Allah tabaraka wa ta'ala. All those things where he cannot do otherwise, there is no option, there is no choice, he has no willpower. And there are so many things like that in a person's life where he doesn't have any choice. Istiraran, he has to accept. So just like that, ikhtiyaran also he must accept Allah tabaraka wa ta'ala's deen and sharia, Quran and sunnah. be obedient to Allah Tabaraka wa Ta'ala with his own will. And Allah Ta'ala has given him direction, this is halal, this is haram, this is the road that leads to Jannah, this road leads to hellfire. So now he must use this willpower and choose the right direction and make an effort in that direction. So Sharia tries to pull him and drag him and put him onto that direction for his own benefit. So he was discussing this state of the Ummah. And then it's so that wherever you look, people are fighting for what? For wealth, for property, for gold, for silver, for oil wells. What else are they fighting for? For name, for fame, for post, for position. And there's so much of fight that's going on, that I come from a better family than your family. I hail from a village that is more reputed than your village. I come from here and I come from there. Everybody wants name, fame. My car is better than yours. My home is better than yours. My clothes are better than yours. My children are better than yours. Everything, the person just wants to be recognized. And because of that, there's so much of fights and quarrels and arguments. So he said, now who is going to take them out from all this type of evils and bring them into light? So we discussed that to some extent or at length. Now we go ahead. Well, we stopped where he said, Sazo sama dushmano ka sa to go mafqood hai. Sazo sama dushmano ka sa to go mafqood hai. Tere paas iman si anmol she maujood hai. He said, you may not have that kind of ammunition, you may not have that kind of missiles and war equipment and radars and helicopters and bombs and everything else that your enemies have. You may not be so advanced, but there is something that you have which they don't have, and that is Iman. Allah Tabaraka wa Ta'ala's assistance, His help is with Iman and Amal-e-Saleh. Then if the person has even a little ammunition and a small force, they are not in the majority, then to Allah Tabaraka wa Ta'ala will give them victory. It doesn't mean that you don't make use of those forces or that ammunition. That is the duty of a Muslim. Nabi alayhi salatu wasalam, I have mentioned many times, that no one has had, or no one could have had more tawakkul, more trust, more faith in Allah Tabaraka wa Ta'ala than he. Nabi alayhi salatu wasalam, who could have had more trust than him? No one could have had more tawakkul than him. But yet, after having seen in the battle of Badr, thousands of angels descending and assisting the Muslims, and victory came for the Muslims, although they were just 313. So after having seen the angels come and assist, and we all know the strength of the angels, just one angel as a Jibreel alayhi salatu wasalam, what strength and what power Allah Ta'ala gave to him. So after having seen the angels, yet when it came to the battle of Uhud, again Nabi alayhi salatu wasalam is preparing the army. He himself putting coat of arms, taking the sword, leading the army, going into the battlefield. Whatever preparation was required, he did not say that angels came in the battle of Badr, so my dear sahabas and companions, now you don't have to worry, we all will sit in the masjid and make dua, and the battle will be won. And if he had done that, it would still have been won. But he showed that this is the world in which an effort has to be made. There has to be that effort. You make use of the means, but you don't trust in those means. The 300 munafiqeen, they turned around. So they were left with only 700. But yet Allah Tabaraka wa Ta'ala assisted them and helped them, although the kuffar were 3,000 strong. And in every battle you will see that Muslims were always in the minority. So he says, you don't have to worry about that majority, minority business. As long as you got Iman, you got tawakkul in Allah Ta'ala, then Allah Ta'ala will give you victory.
1: وعدہ غلبہ ہے مؤمن کے لیے قرآن میں
0: 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If you are still not becoming dominant, then there is a weakness in your iman. Otherwise, Allah Ta'ala has promised that you will become dominant. But if you have iman, and that iman does not mean just the performance of 5 times salat. Iman includes everything, Quran and Sunnah, to make amal on that.
1: ہو جو ایمان کا اثر اعضاء میں دل میں جان میں، ہو جو ایمان کا اثر اعضاء میں دل میں جان میں.
0: That ایمان is a thing of the heart. We cannot show our heart to anybody. ایمان is something that is in the heart. Now how are you going to show that I've got ایمان in my heart? The effect of that ایمان will be seen in our body, in our parts of our body, in our eyes, in our hands, in our feet, in our dealings, in our salat, in our zakat, in our relationship with people. That is where you're going to see whether there is that iman in the heart. Claim everybody can make, bold claim, loud claim. But whether there is true iman, genuine iman, solid iman in the heart, that you will only see in the actions. That is why Islam is something that you see in the person's practice. Iman is something that is to do with the heart. So he says, if you're going to have this iman, or the effect of that iman is going to be seen in your actions, in your deeds, so then Allah Tabaraka wa Ta'ala will give you victory.
1: پھر وہی اخلاق اسلامی جو ہم میں عام ہو، پھر ہے ناممکن ہم اپنے کام میں ناکام ہو.
0: It's impossible that you will fail if only we get that اخلاق of a Muslim once again in our lives. This is our cry, that we are far, far away from اخلاق. We may be making some namaz, some zikr, some tilawat, but we just cannot subdue our anger. We cannot subdue our anger. Anger is a very good thing. Without anger, the person cannot make jihad also. But we are always giving vent to our anger because of our nafs. Our nafs just cannot tolerate anything of Islam, or any person who just tramples a little on our toes and finish. Or most of the time it is unjustified anger, unjustified. So if we are not going to have the akhlaq of Rasulullah sallallahu alaihi wasallam in our lives, then how do we expect a change? It is very easy to listen to everything and to make bold claims and loud claims. So Nabi alayhi salatu wasalam's akhlaq is what drew the people towards Islam. Look at the history of Islam. Read the history of Islam. How many people were won by sword? If a person has to be brought into Islam by a sword, how long will that last? If a person puts a gun to somebody's head and says, read the kalima, otherwise I will shoot you. So now the person read the kalima. La ilaha illallah, Muhammadur Rasulullah. So like that we put the gun on 10,000 people's head and made them accept Islam. So 10,000 people came into Islam by putting the gun at their heads and telling them that if you don't read the kalima, we're going to shoot you. Or 100,000, or say 10 million people, or billion people, we put the guns at their heads and brought them into Islam. So how long will that Islam last? You cannot stand there with a gun all the time. The person cannot stand with that gun at the person's head all the time, that now that you have accepted Islam, now the gun will remain on your head. You can't do that. That person is then going to go to his house, you are going to go to your house. So So when he goes home, then he tells his wife, you know what, that person put a gun to my head and said, I must read Kalima, La ilaha illallah, Muhammadur Rasulullah, and accept Islam. So fearing my life, I read it. But to tell you the truth, I don't believe in it. That's all he has to do. I mean, what does he have to do? Nothing. All he has to do is just come home and tell them that I don't believe in it. So if people had come into Islam due to sword, then they would all have left Islam the moment the sword was moved out of their necks. So it was not the sword that brought them into Islam. Which sword brought Hazrat Abu Bakr radiallahu anhu into Islam? Which sword brought Hazrat Umar radiallahu anhu into Islam? Hazrat Umar radiallahu anhu took the sword to go and assassinate Nabi alayhi salatu wasalam. So which sword brought him into Islam? Which sword brought Hazrat Usman and Hazrat Ali radiallahu ta'ala and the hundreds of thousands around the globe, how many of them accepted Islam? Which sword brought them? Which gun brought them? So it is the akhlaq of Rasulullah sallallahu alayhi wa sallam, the character of the sahabas, their honesty, their charities, their trustworthiness, their compassion, their kindness, their feeling, their lack of selfishness. There was no selfishness in them. Each and everyone had a concern for the other. Everyone was concerned. There was no happiness at the destruction of anyone. No happiness and joy if any person suffered any kind of calamity or disaster. Today parents sometimes celebrate if the sons and the children have to suffer some kind of disaster because those children have rejected those parents. Or the other way around. So many people, brothers, sisters, family members, friends. There is no such thing as ikhlas left in the muhabbat also. So the Sahaba-e-Kiram radiallahu anhum ajma'een, their sincerity, their salat, their compassion, their kindness, their mercy, their forgiveness, their tolerance. Now those were the things that attracted people towards Islam. So many incidents there are. The books of history are filled with so many incidents. Even those who were judges, those who were qazis in the time, in those times, they too, their judgments. So the qazi from his position of being a judge, he was bringing people into Islam by his fair judgments and fair rulings. People were coming into Islam. The business people, they were bringing people into Islam by their revelation of whatever defect there may have been in that article. They revealed it. They said, this is the defect. They never hid. They didn't believe in hiding any defect. Then again, if there was a promise, the fulfillment of that promise, if there was an agreement, then abiding by the terms of that agreement. Everything was perfect. Now these were the things that attracted the disbelievers towards Islam. That look at this person, his trading lifestyle is totally different. We can trust him, we can trade with him. He's not going to cheat, he's not going to deceive us. But when the Muslim also gave up those characteristics, so then we find people running away from Islam. They are so afraid to deal with a Muslim today. They say trade with others but not with Muslims. So it is our akhlaq which will bring people back into Islam. So phir wohi akhlaq-e-islami jo hum mein aam ho. If we again start getting that akhlaq of a Muslim into us, phir hai na mumkin hum apne kaam mein na kaam ho. Ab na wo surat hai, na wo sirat, na wo akhlaq hai, naida wo surat no sirat. The person has to look at our attire, if he has to look at our faces, if he has to look at our features, then too he cannot recognize us. And our akhlaq also does not make the person recognize us. So then how do you expect to change the conditions? A Muslim was recognized by his libas also, by his dressing also. We don't say that there was a fixed pattern that it must be exactly like this. Nobody can claim. And this is why we must be very careful. Sometimes people go on to extremes and they don't know what they are saying. Rasul-e-Pak, Rasul-e-Pak's time, the Sahaba-e-Kiram went into different lands. So So they followed the basic principles of libas, of dressing. They did not pressurize and force people to wear exactly a certain length and exactly a certain cut of the garment. In different countries they went. They came to Africa, they went to China, they went everywhere. But that pattern of Nabi alayhi salatu wasalam's dress, we will find it. But to say that exactly, if a person has to say that my kurta is exactly cut like Rasulullah Paak sallallahu alayhi wasallam, can anybody claim that? Did he have this kind of buttons? Did he have this kind of sleeves? Did he have this kind of collars? But all our mashayikh, all our akabir, all our buzrugs, all our pious and righteous elders, they all wear this kind of libas. So now can we say that they all are wearing un-Islamic libas? So we must not go to any extreme. What we must say is the libas of the saliheen, the dressing of the pious of that time. When the person in whichever era the person is living, then the pious people of that time, the type of dress that they wear. So they will be wearing something by means of which they are recognized as Muslims. They are recognized as Muslims. Or it will be close to those principles laid down in the Sharia of what a person's garment should be looking like. With regards to pants, for example, that should not be below the ankles. Now that you will find in the life of every companion of Rasulullah Paak sallallahu alayhi wa sallam. You won't find one sahabi of Nabi alayhi sallallahu alayhi wa sallam deliberately allowing his pant to flow beneath his ankle. Why? Because Nabi alayhi sallallahu alayhi wa sallam emphasized on that. Or when it comes to the beard, then you won't find one sahabi, not one, that would have had his beard trimmed less than a fist length. After one fist length if he trims it, but less than that, you won't find one companion. Now that shows that these were the things that were principles that governed. But when it came to other things, if somebody might have worn a lungi, somebody had sheet on his body, somebody had a kurta, somebody wore a pajama, somebody wore shalwar, different things they wore. Nabi alayhi salatu wasalam himself, he purchased a shalwar. And when they asked him, Ya Rasulullah, will you wear this? He said, yes, in Safar and in Hazar. Because he was always wearing a lungi. He used to tie one sheet. But he said, yes, I will wear it. He purchased it also. But he passed away before having had the opportunity to wear it. But he said that I find it that it covers the satar better. So now from there they prove that we can wear it. There's nothing wrong if the person has got, for example, a pant he's wearing. But as long as it is above the ankles, and in his dress he is recognized with his beard, with his topi or something, that this is a Muslim. How many times I have said that? How sad it is, how it hurts that when you pass a Muslim and you don't know whether you must greet him or not, because you haven't recognized him. And he knows that you are a Muslim because he recognizes you. And then he complains that look at these people in kurtas and in topis and in dhadis, but they are so arrogant and proud that they don't make salam. But how is he going to make salam when he hasn't recognized you as a Muslim? Shariat, whatever it teaches, there's so much of khair in it, so much of goodness in it. Shariat wants that every Muslim must get dua. Assalamu alaikum wa rahmatullahi wa barakatuh. I mentioned, I think, in Stanger too. I said that in the morning when we take a walk, when we find a non-Muslim going past, then we say, morning. And he replies also, morning. Now what is it? It's obvious that it's morning. The sun has risen. It's bright daylight sun shining. And then we're telling him, morning. And he also says, morning. Now what is that? It's greeting there. But he is extremely happy that the man greeted me. Now we just do that due to showing our akhlaq. There's nothing wrong with that. We mustn't have azmat of the kufr of anyone and then greet him. To have azmat of the kufr of someone, the person is a disbeliever, but because he's holding a very high position, so we got great respect in our heart for that position. And then we greet him out of great love. Then there is a danger this person could even lose his iman before his death. Azmat of kufr must never come into the heart. Akhlaqan, the person just greets. Shah Abdul Ghani Sahib Rahmatullah Ali, they said there was a postman in his time, now they in Hindi and in India. So there they say, adab, adab, adab, adab arz, adab arz. Out of respect, like how we make salam, so they make adab. So he used to come and he used to tell us, Shah Abdul Ghani Sahib Rahmatullah Ali, adab. So he used to reply, adab. Adab, he was saying out of respect, greeting as a Shah Abdul Ghani Sahib Rahmatullah Ali. So the Shah Abdul Ghani Sahib Rahmatullah Ali said, adab. And he says, the meaning I used to take is come, press my legs. Because in Urdu, dab means to press, and a means to come. So he says, when I used to tell him adab, so I used to take the meaning that come, press my legs. And he used to think I greeted him. So in the greeting of a Muslim also, there's dua. Allah Ta'ala keep you protected. Allah Ta'ala give you salamati. Allah Ta'ala give you salamati, protection, peace, sukoon, everything. Everything of the best. Allah Ta'ala give you in this world, in the qabr, in the akhirat. Allah Ta'ala make you cross pull sirat easily and enter into Jannat without any reckoning. May you have salamati right through your journey of life. Not only good morning, only in the morning a little bit goodness, and after that, whatever happens, why should I care? So the surat of a Muslim is also important. People say, what is there in surat? As long as the person has got his heart right, heart right. Yes, the heart must be right. You mustn't worry about the outside. So if a person is going for a proposal somewhere, he's going to see a girl to put a proposal. Now she's very ugly looking and she's got all the spots of measles and chicken pox and everything else, and she doesn't have the features that a person is really looking for, but she has a very good heart. So now somebody says, no, she's got a very good heart, why don't you marry her? Will he marry? So the person looks at the outside too. Sahab Rahmatullah used to say that he was an aeroplane and all the passengers on the plane, and it is a brand new aeroplane also, but just the tires are punctured. So will it take off? Or if you have to take a pigeon and clip its wings, and they say, well, what? We didn't really do much, we only clipped its wings, but it should take off. Will it be able to take off? So both things are required, our zahir also and our batin also. In fact, the batin is affected by the zahir. If a person wears the garment of a woman and sits at the counter every day, then he will behave like a woman. Those people who dress like women, so after that they behave like that. Or the women who dress like men, then they start behaving like that. Those who imitate and emulate and follow the film actors and actresses, then they walk like that, they talk like that, they behave like that. So outside also the libas, the garment that the person wears, the clothes that he wears has an effect on the heart. Why do people want to wear like a certain film actor or film actress? Why? You will find them singing after that like that same film actor. And they will imitate the walk of that actor, the talk of that actor, everything they want to imitate because of the love. So it has an effect. You can't say that the outside doesn't have any effect. But one thing is certain, that if a person's heart is right, then his outside will definitely be right. If a person's heart is right, then the outside will definitely be right. If inside his heart he has got taqwa, if he's got piety in his heart, so the effect of that taqwa will definitely make his outside also right. His features will be according to Sharia. Because he's got taqwa in his heart, so now there's no question of disobedience of Allah Ta'ala and his Rasul sallallahu alayhi wa sallam in his walk, in his talk, in his akhlaq, in his muasharat, in his dealings and in everything. Because he's got inside right. But it is not necessary that if a person's outside is right, then the inside will be right. That is something that of course we say that you must be cautious. That don't just go by the person's outside appearance. many, many people have been deceived, have been misled, and have suffered great losses because they went by the outside appearance of the person. So it's not necessary that if the outside appearance is good, then definitely his inside is also good. That's not necessary. But if the inside is right, then the outside will also be right. That incident of Hazrat Umar radiallahu ta'ala anhu, which you have heard many, many times, it's really an eye-opener. We take it for granted that we have heard it many times. But where he was making an inquiry about somebody, and the person was claimed that, "I know the person." So he said, "How do you know him?" And the three questions that he asked him, that, "Did you trade with him? Were you his neighbor at any time? Did you travel with him?" So he said, "No, neither was I his neighbor, nor did I trade with him, nor did I travel." He said, "Then you don't know him. Perhaps you saw him in the masjid making namaz." Now what he meant is that just making namaz in the masjid, if you saw somebody, then don't go by that. Maulana Yusuf Rahmatullah Alayhi, the Amir Jamaat Tabligh from Markaz Nizamuddin, he was a great alim, and in his time the work spread through many countries. Very, very mukhlis person, sincere, great person. It is due to their ikhlas that we find the barakat of the work wherever you go. Nevertheless, so he used to say, after receiving many, many complaints, so he used to say that if you see a person in the Jamaat, then don't give him your daughter just because you saw him in the Jamaat. He said, if you see a person in the Jamaat, 40 days he spent, 4 months he spent, so just because you saw him in the Jamaat, now don't give your daughter to him. And then say that after I married my daughter to him, seeing that he was in the Jamaat, now he ill-treated my daughter and he's abusing my daughter and he's not fulfilling the rights of my daughter. Also, if you see the person in the Jamaat, then don't give him goods and don't give him loan just because you saw him in the Jamaat. He says, you must carry out your investigation as you would do under normal conditions. If a stranger had to come to you, how you would investigate and how you would find out whether the person is reliable and trustworthy or not. So that is what you must do, even though you may be seeing him many, many times in the Jamaat. Now this is coming from the top, the Amir from the Markaz. Why did he say that? Because not only in the Jamaat, even if the person is not in the Jamaat, sometimes we see him 5 times in the masjid, in namaz, we see him in the first saf, and we see him sometimes crying and shedding many, many tears in duas. And on that basis we say, no, this person must be a very pious person because we see him in the first saf. Or we see the person making hajj upon hajj. So then we say, no, this person is making hajj upon hajj, then he must be a very pious person. Or we see the person moving around all the time with some shaykh kamil, some buzruk, some wali of Allah Ta'ala, going up and down, up and down. So we say, no, this person must be very, very trustworthy because we see him going to the khanqa all the time, he's going up and down. Now on that basis they gave them wealth, some loans, or they gave them cars, or they gave them, or they married their daughters to them. And afterwards they found that they had made a big mistake. When they realized that they made a big

He has brought ikhlas into his heart. He has brought taqwa into his heart. He has brought tawakkul into his heart. He has brought qanaat and zawad into his heart. He has brought muhabbat of Allah Ta'ala into his heart. Muhabbat of Rasulullah Sallallahu Alaihi Wasallam into his heart. If the person has developed a kind of a connection and bond with Allah Tabaraka wa Ta'ala, then there is no question of his zahir not being right. Then the effect of that batin, of that inner self, will definitely show on his zahir. In every action of his, you will find that he will be following the Quran, the Sunnah, the Sharia. He is not going to deceive, cheat, lie, commit adultery, fornication, and do all kinds of haram actions and deeds, because his batin has come right. So the effort that the Anbiya alayhimus salatu wasalam used to make was on the batin. But at the same time, they emphasized the zahir also, that the outside also goes hand in hand. But we do not say that if a person's outside is right, then definitely his inside is correct. Too many incidents there are, too many. Allah tabaraka wa ta'ala give us all hidayat. But people are losing their faith and trust in Muslims because of their dealings, because of their lies, and because of their cheating, and because of their deceiving, and because of their false statements and false qasams and oaths. People are losing their faith and trust in Islam. And when they write to us, they say, well, I'm losing faith in Islam. I say, but why must you lose faith in Islam? Non-Muslims also do the same thing. If there are some people in kurta and dhadis and amamas and topis who are doing this type of thing, if there are some, then there are many, many who are suited, booted, they're also doing the same thing. Then why don't you boot those people out? There are many of them who are suited, booted. They are not believers also. And look at the types of crime that they commit, and look at the fraudulent deals that they indulge in. But the person still deals with them. He still gets carried away by their sweet talk and their false advertising. He still gets carried away. So many people get caught by all the false advertising. But then we must not make that an excuse. That is just a response to somebody who makes an objection or criticizes. But we must think that our actions is causing a problem. We are becoming obstacles. We are standing in the path or at the door of people entering into Islam. When they look at our actions, they say, what different it is from the Muslim. So our zahir, when we have got it right, so then we must be very, very careful where we are walking, where we are sitting, in which company we are, in which place we are. Sometimes a person in this type of dress and he's sitting in a casino. And then what he says, no, I'm just watching. Just enjoying myself, having fun. Or the person is some other totally haram place. So we must not even go to such places when we have got this type of libas and this kind of dress, because it brings about embarrassment. If Nabi alayhi salatu wasalam had to be amongst us, will any person have that courage to go? If wahi was coming and he was being informed, then who would have had the courage? No one in his time even had the courage to stay away from the jama'at salat. Even the munafiqs, the hypocrites, but they couldn't stay away from the jama'at salat, because they would be recognized as the hypocrites. Unless, of course, the person had an excuse. He was sick, or he was weak, or he had some kind of problem which prevented him from coming to the masjid. Some genuine, legitimate problem. So then if he stayed behind, he stayed behind. But in our time, if a person comes for one salat to the masjid, or doesn't come at all, or comes only for Jummah salat, or comes only for Eid salat, then too he is a very good Muslim. As long as that person doesn't cheat, that person doesn't speak lies, that person gives a lot of charities, then we say he's an excellent Muslim, even though he doesn't make one salat. So the charities and not speaking lies and not gambling and other things are also necessary. But

0: Talat was considered to be the head, like how we have the head in the human body. It was enjoying that position in the deen of a person. But we are unconcerned. So the zahir and the batin both have to go hand in hand. But the effort, if it is made on the batin, on the inside, then automatically the zahir will come right too. May Allah tabaraka wa ta'ala give us hidayat, give us tawfiq of amal. Unfortunately, we are dealing with or living in a time of such fitnas that only Allah tabaraka wa ta'ala can protect us. People are getting caught from left, right and center, different kinds of fitnas. A person tries to escape from one fitna, he gets caught in another one. Escape from that one, he gets caught in another one. Shaitan and nafs have made everything glamorous, attracting us towards evil, towards haram, towards disobedience of Allah Ta'ala. Disobedience of Allah Ta'ala, that is what they invite us towards. And that is what is bringing about all the problems in the world. We had 2 million, 3 million hajis, and every year we have 2 million, 3 million. And over years people are going and coming, going and coming. Throughout the world people go for hajj and return. Now if we had just one hajj, the hajis of just one hajj, 3 million, returning with the akhlaq of Rasulullah sallallahu alaihi wasallam, or even just a percentage of those hujjaj, there will be a revolution in the whole world. Revolution in the whole world. That is why I say the maal of Madina Sharif is not the gold, the silver, the jewelry, the radios and the TVs and the hi-fis and all the other things that people buy and bring from there. It is not haram to buy some gifts for people from there. But that is not the maal of Madina Sharif. The real maal of Madina Sharif was the akhlaq of Rasulullah sallallahu alaihi wasallam. When a person returns from there, then a person must see that akhlaq of Nabi alayhi salatu wasalam. His children must say that when this person left here, he was a very abusive father. He was a father who was not making namaz, the father who was swearing and cursing and beating up my mother and doing all sorts of things. And look at how he changed and came. He brought the akhlaq of Rasulullah sallallahu alayhi wasalam. When my brother went, when my uncle went, when my parents went and others went, when they left from here, at that time they used to take interest and used to go to the gambling den, they used to watch all the filth on the television screens. And after they have returned, look at that, what a change in the home. Now they're reading Quran Sharif, they're listening to good bayans or Naat Sharif, so Quran Sharif, Tilawat and Qiraat. And they're talking about general matters, but they are not indulging in haram. The whole atmosphere of the house has changed. And whatever weakness they was before their departure, now they came and asked everybody for maaf. They paid back to whomsoever whatever was due. That is the maal of Madina Sharif. That is the maal of Makkah Sharif. The real goods of Makkah and Madina Sharif, that is what it is. A total change and reformation comes in the person's life. Not that the person returns from there, 2 days you see him in the masjid, and after that for the next whole year you don't see him. So many people perform the hajj and come for 2-3 days in the first saf of the masjid, and after some days then the person comes for one namaz, two namazes, and then after that you see him for Jummah salat, and then sometimes you don't see him until Eid salat. And then again when the next hajj comes, he says, Maulana, I'm going for hajj again. I say, MashaAllah, Allah Ta'ala take you. We must have good hope. But the person's akhlaq doesn't change. One person tells me, Maulana, every time that my boss goes for hajj, I make dua that when he comes back, he doesn't increase our rentals. So because every time that he goes for hajj, he says, I spend so much on my hajj. So now I must recover that somewhere. So he says, that is why I make dua that when he comes back, you know, the increase mustn't be drastic. Now what kind of and that he must control his temper. My boss must control his temper. Every time he goes for Hajj and comes, it seems that it increases. His temper increases. His arrogance increases. Is that Hajj then? So that is not the fault of Hajj. It is the fault of the Haji. May Allah tabaraka wa ta'ala give us true understanding of Islam and make us practice on the teachings of the Quran and Sunnah so that we become an attraction for others also towards this Mubarak Deen. Allahumma salli ala Sayyidina Muhammad wa ala ala Sayyidina Muhammad wa barik wa sallim. Ya Arhamar Rahimin, Ya Akramal Akramin, Ya Ghiyasal Mustaghithin, Ya Rahimal Masakin. يا حي يا قيوم برحمتك نستغيث. Oh Allah, forgive each and every one of us. Forgive our major sins, minor sins, sins that we committed knowingly or unknowingly, in the light of day or darkness of nights. Ya Allah, forgive our parents, our wives and children, our brothers and sisters in the ummah of Rasulullah sallallahu alayhi wa sallam. Bless us with the best of this world and the best of akhirat. Cause the winds of hidayat to blow throughout the continents. Bless each and every one with Iman and Islam. Bless us with the akhlaq of Rasulullah sallallahu alayhi wa sallam. Ya Allah, make all of us honest, truthful, sincere, charitable. Bless each and every one of us with ikhlas. Bless us with sincerity. Bless us with taqwa in our lives. Bless us with piety. Bless us with your closeness. Bless us with such a bond with you that nafs and shaitan cannot distance us from you. Fill our hearts with the nur of hidayat, with the nur of Qur'an, with the nur of sunnat, with the nur of tilawat, with the nur of ibadat. Ya Allah, all those who have made hajj and they are returning, make their hajj maqbool and mabroor. Ya Allah, those who passed away in Mina, bless them with the highest stages in Jannat. Ya Allah, those whom they have left behind, give them sabr-e jameel, ajr-e azim. And those who are injured, Ya Allah, bless them with complete recovery and speedy recovery. Ya Allah, bless us with the best of dunya and the best of akhirat. Bless us all with good health, spiritual health and physical health. Those who are in financial difficulties, remove their problems with plentiful of halal rizq. Those who have no children, bless them with pious children. Those who have children, make them obedient to you and your Rasul sallallahu alayhi wa sallam and to their parents. Ya Allah, when the time of our death comes, don't let the angel of death find us in a disco, cinema, theater, gambling den, or any kind of haram action. Ya Allah, when the time of our death comes, take us to Madinah Tayyibah. Bless us with shahadat in Madinah Tayyibah. Burial in Jannatul Baqi. Rasul-e-Pak sallallahu alayhi wa sallam, all his life he made duas for us. Ya Allah, which khair he did not seek for us. Bless us with all the goodness that he asked for us. Bless our parents with that goodness, wives and children, brothers and sisters and family members with that goodness, and the entire ummah with that goodness. And from all the fitnas, fasads and corruption and mischief that he asked for protection, protect us and the entire ummah of Rasulullah sallallahu alayhi wa sallam. Remove the difficulties, the hardships and the problems of the ummah of Rasulullah sallallahu alayhi wa sallam. Remove the difficulties of mankind. Place each and every one with hidayat. Ya Allah, accept our du'as with the sadqa of Rasulullah sallallahu alayhi wa sallam. You are well aware of the desires, the good wishes and the aspirations that are in the hearts of each and every one who has raised his or her hand this part of the time. Ya Allah, fulfill all the good wishes, good desires. Unki nek muradon ko pura kar de. You are well aware of the difficulties and problems that the individuals are facing. Ya Allah, remove the difficulties and problems. Unite the hearts of parents and children, husbands and wives, brothers, family members, and the ummah of Nabi alayhi salatu wa salam. 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
1: I've explained previously also, and every year we do the same, that it does not mean that the person, after reciting whatever tasbihat has been mentioned or some wazifa that has been mentioned, the person says, well, I read the wazifa and I didn't seem to get the desired result. So how can I then trust in Allah tabaraka wa ta'ala? We have to understand that this goes as a package, as I always say. There was one great Allah wala, he recommended a certain wazifa to a person, some ayat of the Quran Sharif that you must read this so many times and you will get your desired results. Oh, Allah tabaraka wa ta'ala will remove your difficulty, your problem, your pain, suffering, whatever it was. This person read it for a few days and after that met this Allah wala buzrug again. And then the words that he used, he said, Quran Sharif ki ayato ka bhi ab asar nahi raha. He said, Quran Sharif ki ayato mein bhi ab asar nahi raha. Nauzu billahi min zalik. He said, it seems that even the ayat of the Quran Sharif no more have any effect. Now can we imagine what this statement means? The person read those ayat and then he said it doesn't have any effect. So instead of blaming himself, he is blaming the Quran Sharif and the verses of the Quran Sharif. In the first place, the verses of the Quran Sharif were not only revealed just for some ta'weez and some wazifa. Quran Sharif is a cure in reality for the diseases of the heart. All the spiritual maladies that we have, the Quran Sharif is a cure for that. If a person makes amal on that, he will get cure from it. However, at the same time, the Quran Sharif does have a great amount of effect when it comes to physical ailments also. But as I said, that it goes as a package, that the person must have in his life some taqwa, piety, ibadat, zikr, tilawat, he must stay away from haram. And then if he recites those verses as mentioned in the ahadith of Nabi alayhi salatu wasalam, then they will have that effect. If they do not have the effect, then it does not mean that Allah tabaraka wa ta'ala has not accepted that dua. What it could mean is that Allah tabaraka wa ta'ala wants to bless him with something better than what he is asking for. Or in place of that, Allah tabaraka wa ta'ala is going to remove some other difficulty or calamity that this person was going to face. A person is very sick and we said, well, in the Ahadith Sharif it came that if you read Surah Fatiha or you read this or you read that, it will have this effect. Now he read Surah Fatiha, he read the other ayat of the Quran Sharif or whatever du'as have been recommended, but if it didn't outwardly have any effect, it does not mean that it was not accepted. Probably Allah tabaraka wa ta'ala removed some other bigger difficulty and problem that was going to face this person. He is not even aware of it. Allah ta'ala has kept all that in ghaib. We do not know. We cannot see the future. Those people who say they can see the future and they can predict and they can read the palms of people and all these fortune tellers. So it is absolute lies, nothing else. Sometimes if a little comes true, it is the effects of the jinnat and shayateen who whisper sometimes into the hearts of these people. But if they could be such excellent palm readers, so then they should have known their future better than anyone else. That one incident I think I mentioned before also in the King Harun Rashid's time, or one of them, there was a person who became very reputable that he's a palm reader, he knows exactly what's going to happen in future. Therefore it is haram to go to these people. Now this person, the king also came to know about it. So they said, call him to the court. When he came there, he started telling the king also what is going to be his future. So one of his ministers, he said, you don't have to get worried about this person. He is a big liar. He said, how can you say that he's a big liar? So he said, ask him to read his own palm and say how long he is going to live in this world. So he looked at his own palm and he said, well, about 20 years, 25 years, whatever he said, I'm going to live so long. So the minister, he took his sword and took that person's neck off, the one who was reading the palms of people and saying their future. He said, ask him to read his own future. So he said, I'll live 25 years. So he took his sword and took his neck off. He said, now where is this person? Just now he said he's going to live for 25 years. He can't read his own palm properly. Where is he going to read your palm? So therefore, Allah tabaraka wa ta'ala, he only knows what is the future. So these ayat of the Quran Sharif, they have got their effect, but it was not intended just for ta'weezers, which has become an industry today. The amount of ta'weezers that are being sold is unreal. If a person has got slight headache also, the first thing they will say jinn, jadu and all other kinds of problems, and then you go round and round chakkar until they finish the person financially and otherwise. And there's so much of molestation and all kinds of interference that is taking place over women folk. Therefore I'm repeating these things that please, please open our eyes and our hearts and understand. Let us not be fooled. Allah tabaraka wa ta'ala has given us aqal and intelligence, we must use it. There is a place for all these things, but not an industry. It wasn't a business. It wasn't something that was done as how we are doing it these days. Nevertheless, so Nabi alayhi salatu wasalam, one of his companions, Hazrat Abu Darda radiallahu ta'ala, he states, he said that Nabi alayhi salatu wasalam said, that man qala hina yusbihu wa hina yumsi, the person who in the morning and in the evening, he says, حَسْبِي اللَّهُ لَا إِلَٰهَ إِلَّا هُوَ عَلَيْهِ تَوَكَّلْتُ وَهُوَ رَبُّ الْعَرْشِ الْعَظِيمِ 7 times, 7 times. كَفَاهُ اللَّهُ مَا 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Allah tabaraka wa ta'ala will suffice for all his worries, all those kind of worries and problems and gham and everything that we get. Allah ta'ala will suffice for that, for of this world and of the akhirat, not only the worries of this world. Now he said 7 times if a person reads it, morning and evening. So we will say that we read it so many times, so many days, so many months, but we don't seem to find anything happening. But if we don't find to see anything happening, then it is our weakness. It is our shortcomings. First we must look at that where am I going wrong? If there are a large number of cars of a certain model, new model, and they are going extremely well and fast, and they give beautiful ride, and we purchase one very similar kind of model car, and our car does not seem to be moving, we can't even get started. So then we will say that there's something wrong with the engine of our car, or the car of mine has got some problem. We won't say that all cars of this make don't run. So if our engines are not moving, if we do not seem to find a solution, then there is something wrong in our car. And that is what I mentioned at the beginning, that we take it for granted that just the reading of this is sufficient. If that was the case, the Sahaba-e-Kiram, the companions of Nabi alayhi salatu wasalam, who were the people that reported these ahadith of Nabi alayhi salatu wasalam, then they should have understood it better than us. They should have said, well, now Nabi alayhi salatu wasalam said that if you read this, sufficient for your forgiveness, if you read this, sufficient for all your worries and problems, if you read this. So they should have thought that now there's no need for namaz, roza, zakat, hajj, fulfillment of the rights of people, there's no need for honesty and truthfulness or anything now. Just read these wazifas and finished. So in our lives, everything seems to be going. There's hijackings and there's taking of interest and there's gambling and there's cheating and there's usurping of other people's rights and there's swearing and cursing and false oaths and qasams and everything goes. And together with that, we want to read one wazifa. And then we say that we want the effect of this wazifa. So it's not going to work like that. And this is something which is not mentioned. Most of the time we just say in the Hadith Sharif this came. So therefore if you read it, you will get this. Sometimes Allah tabaraka wa ta'ala, out of his kindness, because he's very forgiving, very merciful, very kind, he gives it to those people also who are not practicing. But it does not mean that that is the norm. So this wazifa, which has been shown by Nabi alayhi salatu wasalam himself, in our times it is very, very important, because we are going through different kinds of tests and trials. Every person is in worries, in problems, in difficulties. Everybody wants some kind of solution. So we must remember that Nabi alayhi salatu wasalam, one sahabi, Hazrat Auf ibn Malik radiallahu ta'ala, his son was arrested by the kuffar. He was arrested and he was trapped. He was tied with straps to a tree. And like that he was being punished. Now it is very difficult to get out of the clutches of those kuffar, those mushrikeen. Somehow he managed to get the message over to his father that I am arrested and this is my condition. The father reported to Nabi alayhi salatu wasalam. Nabi alayhi salatu wasalam said, tell your son, somehow get the message over to him, that he must adopt taqwa. Now who could have had more taqwa? With taqwa in the person's life, he was a companion of Nabi alayhi salatu wasalam, he had greatest amount of taqwa. But as a test from Allah tabaraka wa ta'ala, the person was imprisoned. Like as we have in our time, so many people are imprisoned for no other reason except that they are inviting towards the deen of Allah tabaraka wa ta'ala, or they want Quran and Sharia. But there too, of course, there are certain conditions. We cannot just go and take a brick and throw it at somebody's head and say, accept Islam. We do not want to follow the proper teachings also, even of propagation and inviting towards the deen of Allah Ta'ala. And then we face different kinds of situations. Nevertheless, so he was told, must adopt taqwa. And then read, لَقَدْ جَاءَكُمْ رَسُولٌ مِّنْ أَنفُسِكُمْ عَزِيزٌ عَلَيْهِ مَا عَنِدْتُمْ عَزِيزٌ عَلَيْهِ مَا عَنِدْتُمْ حَرِيصٌ عَلَيْكُمْ بِالْمُؤْمِنِينَ رَؤُوفٌ رَحِيمٌ فَإِن تَوَلَّوْا فَقُلْ حَسْبِيَ اللَّهُ لَا إِلَهَ إِلَّا هُوَ عَلَيْهِ تَوَكَّلْتُ وَهُوَ رَبُّ الْعَرْشِ الْعَظِيمِ. So read that in abundance. He got this message over to him. Somehow Allah tabaraka wa ta'ala created the conditions for his release. Somehow he managed to escape. Those belts with which he was tied up, loosened up, he escaped and even brought some animals away that was belonging to those who had put him into captivity and came away to Nabi alayhi salatu wasalam. So there's many incidents like that to prove that they do have effect. However, it goes together with taqwa. May Allah tabaraka wa ta'ala give me, give you, and the ummah at large, taqwa in our lives. And that is the purpose of this fasting in this month of Ramadan, to develop this taqwa. Taqwa does not mean you stand on one leg and read some wazifa 150,000 times. It does not mean you go to dig up one grave somewhere and sleep inside there for many, many days and nights reading some wazifa. Taqwa is restraining a person's self from that which Allah Ta'ala has prohibited, and the fulfillment of the laws and commands of Allah Ta'ala. That is taqwa. And then look at the promises that Allah Ta'ala has made on it. May Allah Tabaraka wa Ta'ala give us the tawfiq of amal. Wa akhiru da'wana alhamdulillahi rabbil alameen. 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

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most caring Allah. Oh my most beneficent, most merciful, most tolerant Allah. Forgive each and every one of us. Forgive the Ummat of Rasulullah sallallahu alayhi wasallam. Open the doors of forgiveness for the Ummat of Rasulullah sallallahu alayhi wasallam. Open the doors of your mercy for the Ummat of Rasulullah sallallahu alayhi wa sallam. Overlook the shortcomings, the weaknesses, the faults of the Ummat of Rasulullah sallallahu alayhi wa sallam. My beloved Allah, we acknowledge all our mistakes, errors and sins. We are not justifying any of our weaknesses and sins. How can we justify before you, my Allah? You have seen everything that we have done. You have heard everything that we have spoken. You have the knowledge of every movement of ours. Even if there is a tiny little black ant crawling on a pitch black rock in the darkest of the darkest of all nights, you are aware of the movement of that ant. How can you not be aware of our movements? You who have blessed billions of people with sight, how can you be blind to our actions and our deeds? My beloved Allah, you could have destroyed us, you could have humiliated us, you could have brought embarrassment and shame and disgrace upon us when we indulged in drink or wine or gambling or adultery or fornication or popping drugs in our mouths or any kind of haram action in secrecy and privacy. There was no question of privacy and secrecy as far as your gaze is concerned, my Allah. You could have destroyed us there and then. You could have opened up the earth to swallow each and every one of us. Because of our major sins, my beloved Allah, you could have sent the gale force winds against us. You could have sent the tsunamis against us. But how loving you are, how forgiving you are, how tolerant you are, how merciful and compassionate you are. You dearly love forgiveness of the sins of the sinners who turn towards you with repentance. In this Mubarak month of Ramadan, forgive each and every one of us. Forgive our parents, our wives and children, brothers and sisters, family members and Ummat of Nabi alayhi salatu wasalam. Bless the entire mankind with hidayat. Make everyone worthy of entry into Jannat. My beloved Allah, remove the difficulties, problems facing mankind around the globe, whether it is of AIDS, of famine, of drought, whatever it may be, my beloved Allah, change the conditions. Conditions can be changed by you with your hukam and your order. We know we are the cause of our own miseries and problems. My beloved Allah, change the direction of our lives. Make us yours and become ours. Fill our hearts with your love and the love of Rasulullah sallallahu alayhi wa sallam. 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Distance us from nafs and shaitan. 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
clean and purify our hearts of malice, of greed, of pride, of arrogance. 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Yehi raat din mein dua mangata hoon. When the time of our death comes, don't let the angel of death visit us in a disco, cinema, theatre, gambling den, popping drugs in our mouth or any kind of haram. Let our death be in Madina Tawyiba. Bless us with burial in Baqi. If it is not destined there, wherever it may be, let it be in a state that you are pleased with us. Unite the hearts of parents and children, husbands and wives, brothers and sisters, family members, Ummat of Nabi alayhi salatu wasalam. Remove the suffering of the Ummat of Nabi alayhi salatu wasalam around the globe, my beloved Allah. Rabbana taqabbal minna innaka anta as-sami'ul 'alim wa tub 'alayna innaka anta at-tawwabur rahim. 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Bless the Ummat with that goodness. And from all the mischief, corruption and fitnas that he asked for protection, protect us and the entire ummah of Nabi alayhi salatu wassalam. 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

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salatu wasalam, I recall having discussed in this masjid some years ago. But it is a hadith for the time. For our time, this hadith should be in front of us. We should be guided by this hadith. We should x-ray ourselves in the light of this hadith before we complain of the azab, of the bala, of the musibat, of the difficulties, of the problems, the hardships that we ourselves and the ummah at large is facing. That everything we attribute to other causes, but we don't see in the Quran Sharif and in the Hadith Sharif that what are the causes of these problems that the ummah is facing. Whatever problem in the world the ummah faces, it is due to actions which we all know very well. And that we all say to repeatedly, that it is due to our actions that these things are happening. I say that, you say that, the ummah says that. We all say that it is due to our actions. You will hear this from many, many people, even if the person has got weak iman too, but sometimes you will hear him saying that it is due to our actions. Now that much we all say. But after that what? If it is due to our actions, then should not we improve on those actions? Should not we return to the Quran and the Sunnah of Nabi alayhi salatu wasalam? Should not we give up those evils in our lives which are bringing these problems on ourselves, our families, and the ummah? Throughout the world, everybody knows what is happening. There is no more any peace, no more any happiness, no more any security, nothing. So Nabi alayhi salatu wasalam, this hadith has been reported by Hazrat Ali radiallahu ta'ala. He says that Rasul Pak sallallahu alayhi wasallam is reported to have said that when my ummah, I'm giving you the meaning of this hadith, that when my ummah will indulge in 15 things, then bala will come upon them. These 15 deeds and actions will invite bala for them. Allah tabaraka wa ta'ala will send down difficulties, Allah ta'ala will send down upon them His azab, Allah ta'ala will send down upon them His wrath and anger, and they will suffer all kinds of hardships and problems wherever they may be. Of course, there are many, many things mentioned in other ahadith of Nabi alayhi salatu wasalam. We must not just confine it to these things which have been mentioned in this hadith. Rasul Pak sallallahu alayhi wasalam, in accordance with the occasion, in accordance with the requirement and need, he used to mention certain things. A person had great amount of anger in himself, and if he came to Nabi alayhi salatu wasalam and said, what is the best of deeds, then probably he would tell him that he must not get angry. Like that, whatever weakness the person had, Nabi alayhi salatu wasalam looked at that and he gave them
advice and guidance. So in some hadiths you find mention of certain things, certain in other hadiths you find mention of other things. Nabi alayhi salatu wasalam, throughout his life he was exhorting the ummah, he was advising the ummah, he was guiding the ummah, he was informing the ummah, he was educating the ummah, he was teaching the ummah, he was rehearsing the verses of the Quran to the ummah, he was explaining the verses of the Quran Sharif to the ummah. So it is just like how we, when we are talking to our children, then one day we say a few things, the other day we say something else, the next day we say something else. We don't give everything one time. It's not possible to give the whole of deen one time in a plate and say there's it. So Nabi alayhi salatu wasalam was shafiq. He was very, very kind to the ummah. So he did not load them with so much that they could not digest. He gave them a little, little at a time. So in some hadiths we find mention of certain things, in other hadiths we find mention of other things. But this hadith of Nabi alayhi salatu wasalam, practically everything that he has mentioned in it, it is so apparent and so clear as the daylight sun. Nabi alayhi salatu wasalam said that when my ummah will indulge in these 15 things, then Allah tabaraka wa ta'ala will send upon them all kinds of bala, musibat, hardships, problems. The first thing he mentions there is, when the sahabas asked him, Ma hiya ya Rasulullah sallallahu alayhi wasalam, that what are those 15 things? Nabi alayhi salatu wasalam said, Iza kana al-maghnamu dawlan. Iza kana al-maghnamu dawlan. In the wars or the jihad that used to take place, and in our time also and until the day of Qiyamah, there are certain rules, certain regulations when it comes to the war booty. That when the war booty comes in, then there are regulations that how much must go to the Amir, how much must go to the Mujahideen, how much must go to the others, Baitul Mal and all the rest of it. So there are details. We're not going to go into that. But the point is that when Mal-e Ghanimat will be regarded as personal wealth, that the person who was in jihad, if he receives some mal-e ghanimat, then he is not going to be concerned now. The first must hand it over to the Amir, hand it over to the commander of the Muslim army, and after that it will be distributed according to the laws of Sharia. Whatever a person will get, whatever he will pick up in the battle, he will say, well, this is mine. Next thing Nabi alayhi salatu wasalam says, I'm not going to go into very much details. Next thing Nabi alayhi salatu wasalam mentions is, well, amanatu maghnamat. And when amanat or trust properties will be regarded as war booty, that it will be as if the person was in jihad and he got some war booty and now it is his. It has been distributed and it is his. So trust properties will be considered to be mal-e ghanimat. That means people are not going to give it the importance that and the honor that it deserves, that this trust which is in their hands, that it must be used correctly, irrespective of what trust they have been made trustees of. So this is another thing that Nabi alayhi salatu wasalam mentioned, that when this time comes, that people begin to regard trust properties as mal-e ghanimat. And this is so common, I've mentioned it in so many bayans of mine, because we deal with cases every day of our lives. And every day we come across such type of cases where sometimes people, children who were yatim and orphans, and now when they came of age, they realized that the trust property which was in the hands of the trustees, or their wealth and property which was in the hands of the trustees, but the trustees abused the power that was given to them and there was nothing left for them when they came of age. Or they are in charge of certain properties and they are the ones who are the tenants of those properties. So because they are the tenants, so they will charge themselves a ridiculous rental, something that is far, far below the market value, because they know that they are controlling, they are in power, and those children are small. What do they know about all properties? And even if they are grown up, and even if they are intelligent and mature, but they don't have the finance, they do not have the muscle and the power to take those trustees to court or to sue them or to bring them to a book, because they will read out to you some laws or some terms of from the trust deed, and after that they will abuse the trust. Now this is the most commonest thing. It is very, very common. But besides that, even if we come right down to the layman's level, there too there are so many things which are in our hands as trust. If somebody has lent us something, it is trust in our hands. And because it is somebody else's, then we are not going to show any concern. If a person has lent us his car, then it is somebody else's, so we are not going to be concerned how we use it. If a person has lent a machine or anything else, then we are not going to treat it as trust property. The same goes with masjid, light, water, fans, and all these other things.
that it is permissible, use it to the extent that it is required, but do not abuse it, because it is trust property. I always give a talk to the pupils when they start, when they come to the madrasa on the first day of every term, that you are in a madrasa, and everything in this madrasa is trust property. The carpets are trust, the desks are trust, the books are trust, the walls are a trust, even the toilets are a trust property. So if you are going to abuse anything, then Allah Ta'ala will question you on the day of Qiyamah, and what will be the consequences, I outline it. Alhamdulillah, it has some effect, and in comparison with other madrasas and schools, we have very little scribbling on the walls and very little damage to the property. But what I am getting across is this, that trust property, it is going to be regarded as war booty. Nobody is going to really show any concern. If it belongs to somebody else or belongs to a trust, waqaf, then after that it is war booty, it's maghr. Of course, we're not going into the details of amanat now, we go on. Was zakat or maghraman? When a person has to pay 2 rand 50 or 5 rand or 100 rands or 500 rand zakat, then he is very quick to pay that zakat. Very quickly he pays that zakat, because he's got to take out 10 rand 20 rand zakat. But we are talking about those people who have to pay quite a sum of money, a large sum of money as zakat. So when that zakat is being paid, they find it very difficult and very hard. It is regarded as some sort of fine upon them, as if Allah tabaraka wa ta'ala has fined them, like how we get traffic fines. The person will consider the payment of zakat as a fine. He is not going to consider it as an ibadat. Like namaz we made, so we consider it as an ibadat. Fasting in Ramadan, we consider it as an ibadat. Hajj, we consider as an ibadat. The zakat payment is not going to be considered as ibadat. It is going to be considered as a fine, as a burden upon the person, as an imposition upon him, as a taxation upon him. He is not going to regard it as an ibadat, upon which Allah tabaraka wa ta'ala gives him tremendous rewards. The Hadith Sharif says very, very clearly that whatever loss a person suffers, whether on land or sea, the major cause of that, as an explanation, the major cause of that is the non-payment of zakat. Why I say the major cause is that there can be other causes too. Allah Ta'ala wants to test the person. He wants to take away a little and test him for sabr and patience, and he wants to reward him with something better in return, or he wants to give him the stages of sabr. But those people are very few. I am talking about the majority of people like us, that the non-payment of zakat is the major cause of loss of wealth on land or sea. Every person is worried, we are losing a lot of wealth, there's a lot of pilferage, there's a lot of losses, the companies are going down, everything is happening, because our zakat is just calculated haphazardly. Estimation. Many people, they say, over the years, until we didn't learn the maslahs of zakat, our whole calculation was just estimation. That some people came with a book, we are collecting for a certain masjid or madrasa, so they wrote their 500 rand, 200 rand zakat, finish. And at the end of the day, they said, we gave quite a bit of zakat. But they didn't take stocks. They did not work out what zakat has to be paid. Because most of the books nowadays are cooked up for the receiver of revenue. Now, if we are going to pay zakat on those kinds of cooked up books, then it's not going to be genuine zakat payment. It's not going to be exact. It's not going to be correct. So Nabi alayhi salatu wasalam says, the loss that people incur, whether it's on land or sea, that means the person was getting import, he was importing goods, and there was a loss on the sea. Or in his business there was a loss, building got burned down, or thieves broke into the shop and they stole a lot of goods, or a person was held up and he lost a lot of money. So now we mustn't just immediately run to conclusion. The moment somebody informs us that there was a hold up and he lost some money, say, genuine, you didn't pay zakat, then we will become like that parrot. That parrot, it was very sweet talking parrot, so the customers used to come quite a bit into the business because of that parrot. When the master was out, when the owner was out, the parrot happened to drop a bottle of oil. So when he came in, he beat the parrot up. Jalaluddin Rumi Rahmatullah Ali says, he beat the parrot up until it went bald. Now it stopped talking, so the customers stopped coming. Now no matter how much they're trying to make the parrot talk, but the parrot is not talking, because that was the thing that used to attract the customers inside. Until one day one bald person came in. So the parrot spoke.
He said, looks like you also dropped a bottle of oil, that's why you went bald. You must have also dropped a bottle of oil and they must have given you a good hiding on your head, that's why you went bald. So we will become like the parrots, that the moment a person suffers some loss, straight away we say, why, you must have not paid your zakat. So we must have a good opinion of the person, that it is probably a test from Allah tabaraka wa ta'ala. Allah wants to give him rewards for sabr, or Allah tabaraka wa ta'ala wants to bless him with something better. But that person himself, the first thing he should check is his zakat. The first item that he must check is his zakat. Have I paid my zakat properly or not? If he hasn't paid his zakat, then he must attribute it to the non-payment of zakat, that Allah tabaraka wa ta'ala caused a loss, because it draws away the good wealth too. It draws away the good property too. That also goes away. So on the one hand we think we are saving, but on the other hand it is going to take away the good wealth too. So Nabi alayhi salatu wasalam says that the people will consider this payment of zakat as if it is a burden, is a tax, it is some kind of a fine that has been imposed upon them. They won't consider it as an ibadat, on which Allah tabaraka wa ta'ala rewards the person and Allah ta'ala protects the remainder of his wealth and Allah ta'ala multiplies it and returns it to him, and so many other virtues have been mentioned. Read the Fazail as zakat. So Nabi alayhi salatu wasalam says that when that happens, now that's the third thing that he mentions, that when these things are going to happen, then Allah ta'ala will send down balas on that community, musibah, difficulty, pareshani, all kinds of problems, and they will not know what is hitting them. They come out from one problem, something else hits them. It will just carry on and on. Halla bihal bala. Then Rasul-e-Pak sallallahu alaihi wasallam says, wa ata'ar

obey the mothers, and they will become obedient to their wives. So here we have to be very, very careful. And I always mention this so that we do not go on to another extreme. What we are talking about here is that if that wife is making an un-Islamic demand, and the husband gives in to that and disobeys the mother, then this bala, this musibat will come upon him. The hereafter he will get his saza, he will get his punishment, but in this world also he is going to suffer. And the community also suffers because of such kind of people. But it does not mean that if there are legitimate demands, or if she is asking for her Islamically given right, then at that time to disobey the mother, no matter what people may say, but her curses are not going to have any effect, because لَا طَاعَةَ لِمَخْلُوقٍ فِي مَعْصِيَةِ الْخَالِقِ, that when it comes to the obedience of Allah tabaraka wa ta'ala, when it comes to Allah tabaraka wa ta'ala's obedience, then you are not going to obey the makhluq, لَا طَاعَةَ لِمَخْلُوقٍ, you are not going to be obedient to the creation of Allah tabaraka wa ta'ala, if it means disobedience to Allah tabaraka wa ta'ala. So here, if Allah Ta'ala has given the wives certain rights, Nabi alayhi salatu wasalam has given wives certain rights, so they will be necessary for this person to fulfill, even though outwardly it may seem that he is trampling upon the rights of the parents. In the same way, if the parents have got certain rights which Shariat has given them, then at that time, if the husband, he obeys the wife and violates the orders of Allah tabaraka wa ta'ala with regards to obedience to the parents, then he will suffer the same punishment and the same consequences. So there has to be a balance, that for every husband it is extremely important and necessary that before they enter into that marriage contract, they must go through the list of rights of wives and rights of parents and balance the both. If he is going to balance it, there will be no problem. There will be happiness, there will be unity, there will be caring and sharing, and there will be love, and everything will be very smooth and good. But the moment the person is going to go on to the extreme right or left, then he's going to have a problem. So no doubt the children have to be very, very obedient to their parents, and especially the mothers. But if the mothers are also putting such kind of pressure on the husband, on her son, that it is going to violate the right of the wife, then of course there is no question of obedience there. But Allah tabaraka wa ta'ala has given us guidelines, Nabi alayhi salatu wasalam has given us guidelines, we should try and operate within that, there will be no problem. So what Nabi alayhi salatu wasalam is talking about is that the mother has not done any injustice, the mother is not unfair, the mother hasn't put undue pressure upon him to do something that is not Islamically permissible, the mother is not asking him to deprive the wife of her rightful share of his earnings, or to deprive the wife of her rights which Islam has given, nothing of that sort. The mother is good, she is kind, and she is doing what any mother would do. But this son, he is so deeply in love with this wife that he is not prepared to talk to those parents. He has cut off his relationship with them, and he does not want to see them, he does not want to meet them. So these children of that caliber, or these children who are behaving in this manner, then they must have that yaqeen, they must have no doubt in it that Allah tabaraka wa ta'ala is not only going to punish them in the hereafter, but in such ways Allah ta'ala's azab comes in this world that finally they realize that it is due to disobedience to my mother and father that I am facing this type of consequence. So we have to be very much on our guard. So Nabi alayhi salatu wasalam says that the time will come when people are going to obey their wives, that they will be at the beck and call. Whatever the wife says, they are going to obey her. And this is not only when it comes in comparison with the, or confrontation with the rights of the mother. If you have to look at it as a separate thing altogether, then there what it means is that the demands that the wives will make, most of them in the latter times will be un-Islamic. As another hadith of Nabi alayhi salatu wasalam says, that the destruction of the husbands most of the time, it is going to be because of the wives, that they will put undue pressure upon them to earn and make such demands that they will not be able to provide for them from halal earnings. So then they are going to go towards haram. These women, they are going to insult them, embarrass the husbands with regards to their earnings.

0: and they will go towards haram, and that haram will then lead to their destruction. Or if we have to look at our weddings and all our functions that take place, no matter how pious the person, but when it comes to the wedding organization, then they say, Molna kya kare, biwi nahi manti. In everything else, they were the bosses. But when it comes to all the dum-dam, and all the extravagance, and all the other damal that takes place, then they say, biwi nahi manti. So Nabi alayhi salatu wasalam predicted this 1400 years ago, that when they will come obedient to their wives. And if you have to take the next part with it, then, and they will be disobeying their mothers. وَبَرَّ صَدِيقَهُ وَجَفَى أَبَاهُ. Now look at this. Allah. That when it comes to their friends, they will be very, very good to their friends, very kind to their friends. When the friend comes, you will find a big smile on the person's face, my friend has come. And they will welcome the person, they will entertain him, they will feed him, they will sit with him. But when it comes to the father, then what they will do injustice to the father. They will distance themselves, as another hadith says, that from the fathers they will distance themselves, and they will be very close to their friends. Now of course, there is that wide gap between a father and a friend. And there is a difference in the respect that you would accord to a father and a friend. That with friends you joke, you laugh, and it's a different world altogether. So that is not haram, it's not forbidden. It does not mean that in every meeting of yours with your friends, you must first invite your father to sit there. You must understand these hadiths. It does not mean that. What it means is that in the heart, the person will have no love left for his father. When his father comes, it will be as if his blood is boiling. And I'm not telling you stories here. People have written to me, they have telephoned and told me such things that it shocks me. I think I mentioned it too, that one person writes to me that my father is better dead than alive. Another person says that I just feel like shooting my father. One person says that I poisoned my father's sandwich, and it is with Allah Ta'ala's fazal that I managed to get him out of that just last minute, otherwise that father would have gone to the graveyard. People are, this is what we are referring to, that hatred is building up for the fathers. That is a different story, that why, I have mentioned that many times, that sometimes it is a television program which is triggering that kind of a hatred for the father. And they are admitting that there was no hatred, and suddenly why this hatred came. Young girls have written that we built up hatred for our mothers after watching some program, after watching some television program, hatred built in. They just detest, dislike. They don't want to see their mothers. They want to distance themselves. So we are the cause of that. They give them all that filth, and when they distance themselves from us, then at that time we must sit and complain. But Nabi alayhi salatu wasalam, he says that this is what is going, when this happens, then you must wait for the azab of Allah Ta'ala. The azab of Allah tabaraka wa ta'ala. And if you look at other hadiths, that the azab will come how? Like when the bead of a tasbih breaks. Then after that, if you have to hold the tasbih like that, one, two, three, each one just keeps coming down. Azab will come like that, one after the other, one after the other. The people will not even know that they are now suffering different kinds of azab. When a person has been given chloroform, then at that time all the cutting and slicing and chipping and chopping that the doctor has done, the person doesn't feel any pain. But the moment he comes to his consciousness and the chloroform effect wears out, then he realizes that I was cut here and he's getting the pain here and he's getting the pain there. So like that, the azab comes so much that sometimes we go into a state of unconsciousness, that we don't even realize that it is azab that's hitting us. When there's fights and quarrels and arguments in our families, you know, between brothers and sisters, between family members, nobody even considers this as an azab of Allah tabaraka wa ta'ala. Because we are in that state that we are not even realizing that all this is an azab which is hitting us from different sides. And yet we indulge in that same haram which is bringing that azab upon us. We will sit and complain that my children have distanced themselves from me. We will sit and complain that this azab and this bala and this difficulty and my business is running down and this is happening and that is happening. All kinds of problems are coming upon me and I don't know what is hitting me. But at the end of the day we will still indulge in that same haram which is bringing all this azab. How many of them, after these type of azabs have come in their family, then they said, well, now we realize, we heard one bayan Maulana said, that it is the television programs which is bringing all this kind of bala, so therefore let me get rid of it. The person will still say, no, I can't get rid of it, because how am I going to pass my time? And what am I going to do if I'm not going to watch this particular program which I've been watching over the years? I won't get my sleep. So we are not prepared to make the change. So then afterwards we must not blame anybody else but ourselves. Nabi alayhi salatu wasalam says that this is what it, but he says that this is what is going to happen. The causes of it happening are different. But when it happens, then again you must wait for the azab of Allah tabaraka wa ta'ala of different kinds. So he says that وَبَرَّ صَدِيقَهُ وَجَفَاءَهُ. One father, he sent his son to England. Now those days when the person sent his child to England to study, then that son now was somebody, a Mr. Somebody. Yes. If he had a beard, hat and all to in India, but if he went to England to study, if he came back from there, then that was the end of his hat, his beard, and he became a Mr. Somebody. Like somebody once asked one father that your son that you sent to England, he returned after 2 years for a holiday, and he's going back. I'm talking about the 30s and 40s at that time. So how much has he finished now of his course? Kitna padh liya usne? So the father said, ye to malum nahi kitna padha, lekin maine dekha ki wo khade khade mutta hai aajkal. He said, before he used to sit and urinate, now I saw that he stands and urinates. So this is what I know he has qualified so far in England. So when this child came back, so now he was so ashamed of even seeing his father coming into his program or into his the company of his friends, that when he invited his friends now, he qualified, graduated and invited his friends. So there the father was not invited, because the father was looking like an old person wearing the same pajama and kurta. And here he had all his friends, qualified doctors and professional people. So he didn't invite his father. He was feeling a little embarrassed to invite his father to such a gathering, because the old man is going to come there in this state. So the father came to know that my son has thrown an invitation to his friends. So he happened to come there. Now when the son saw the father coming, so he got a little concerned. So one of the friends asked him that, who is that old man now who has walked in? So he said, that's one of my father's friends. He said, he's my father's friend. He was feeling ashamed to even introduce him as his father. So the father, the old man too, was very sharp. When he overheard it, then he said, no, he's making a mistake. I'm not his father's friend, I'm his mother's friend. So Nabi alayhi salatu wasalam says that this is what is going to happen. That they will be disobedient. They will not like to be seen with their fathers. They will distance themselves from their fathers. They will be extremely kind and good and gracious to their friends. But with the fathers, they are going to be very, very difficult. They are going to treat them as if they are not wanted. So Nabi alayhi salatu wasalam says, when this happens, then you must wait for all kinds of bala coming. وَرْتَفَعَتِ الْأَصْوَاتُ فِي الْمَسَاجِدِ. And when voices will be raised loud in the masajid. One is, like now you laughed a little, there's no problem in there. Or if there is some discussion of deen, or if it is some talk of how are you, how's the family, who's somebody. Now the groom is going to wait for 1,000 people to embrace him, to hug him, and to shake his hands. Now those 999 who are waiting in the line, what are they going to do? They are not going to sit quietly and read tasbih. So they are going to start talking. Now the talk is not going to be centered around anything of deen. Somebody is going to talk about business, somebody is going to talk about the samples, the latest ones which have arrived, and somebody is going to talk about this and that, and there's ghibat, and there's such a noise, that it frightens the person that the azab of Allah Ta'ala mustn't come down suddenly. So this is the reason why we have to forego this sunnat of making the nikah in the masjid. Like somebody said, that Mawlana, isn't it sunnat to have the nikah in the masjid? He said, yes, it is sunnah to have the nikah in the masjid, but it is haram to raise the voices in the masjid. And when there is haram and sunnah, on the one side is haram and on the other side is sunnah, then you will forego the sunnah and save yourself from haram. Yes. And adopt another sunnah, that make nikah anywhere. Because in the time of Nabi alayhi salatu wasalam, nikahs took place in the homes, nikahs took place in the bazaar, nikahs took place in the masjid, nikahs took place anywhere. So this is the thing that we have to understand, that Nabi alayhi salatu wasalam says, when voices are going to be raised, people are going to raise their voices. And it's not only after nikah. Even after dini programs, many a times it happens. That if there's a big crowd and there's a dini program and the program has ended, then in the masjid area itself, there'll be loud raising of, our voices will be raised aloud. So at least we who are here now, I've mentioned this many times in my bayans before too, and alhamdulillah many brothers are now practicing on that. That it is neither farz nor wajib to hug or embrace the groom after the nikah. There are certain things that we have to learn and we have to train ourselves and discipline ourselves to practice. That musafa and shaking of hands is when you meet any brother, then you shake hands. Allah Ta'ala washes away the sins of the person, it drops off. There are details to it, but you shake hands. You meeting the person after some time, then you embrace him. Now a person is coming with the groom, is coming with him into the masjid. He was talking to him right through. So many people met him before that too. And now when he came and sat down here, after the nikah, now everybody is again shaking hands and making mu'anaqa. Now look at Nabi alayhi salatu wasalam, he was rahmatul lil alameen. So he knew that what problem this is going to create in latter times, when there will be massive crowds. Cars are obstructed after that. People are swearing and cursing. And here this one brother is waiting just to embrace the group. So this is not as farz wajib. Yes, casually if somebody shook hands and carried on. But to queue up and to wait, instead of that, when the groom is coming in before namaz and you see him, then congratulate him already. That I congratulate you on the nikah which is about to take place. That's another way of cutting short that crowding up after the nikah. Brothers, I'm talking to you as a brother. And I want to pass on to you these hints or these teachings of Rasulullah Sallallahu Alaihi Wasallam to make life easy and comfortable for everybody. That there are many ways if you want to overcome it. And that is that, as I said, that as the groom is coming in, they come in before namaz. So whoever has already met him, of course it's not even necessary for everybody to queue up and meet. But if you want to meet and congratulate him, then this is one way that before the nikah, you congratulate him on the nikah which is to take place. Now already half the crowd has met him and it's over. Of the other half, some of them are not really related, they were just there in the nikah or they are not even friends. And so they are not going to even wait. So it will make it easier, lesser noise will be in the masjid. But if not, then make it in the sahan area and let them make a noise outside the masjid. So we are raising our voices very, very loudly in the masajid. And this is one of the things which Nabi alayhi salatu wasalam says is going to bring the azab of Allah Ta'ala. Bala will start coming down of different kinds. وَشُرِبَتْ وَكَانَ زَعِيمُ الْقَوْمِ أَرْزَلَهُ. That the leaders of the community, those people are going to be appointed who are the most wretched, or the people who have got no character, no moral, no behavior, absolutely no discipline. They haven't got akhlaq, they haven't got anything of deen in them, but they will be appointed to high positions to lead communities, whether it is for parliament or whether it is for the cabinet or whether it is for the masajid or whether it is for the madaris. A time will come when people of low morals and bad character, they will be given positions of honor. How true this hadith of Nabi alayhi salatu wasalam. Take the parliaments of the world, and 90% of them, who are they? Take the presidents of the world, immoral, highly immoral, and they are appointed to the highest position. So Nabi alayhi salatu wasalam predicted this, because in his time there was no question. Nabi alayhi salatu wasalam's time there was absolutely no question of a person being appointed to a position of honor and trust, or given a position of Amirul Mu'mineen or commander of an army, or to lead a delegation of Muslims if he had weak character or if he had no morals or no behavior. The munafiqeen, were they ever appointed? Nabi alayhi salatu wasalam's appointment was always of the best that was available. So Nabi alayhi salatu wasalam said that this time will come, that those people of low morals, film actors in India, we've noticed, that just because he was a film actor and he has got thousands of fans or hundreds of thousands of fans, so the party says that if you become our candidate, then we know that we enjoy every chance of success, victory, if you become our candidate. In Italy, dancers, singers, and all kinds of filthy women, they were appointed as candidates and they drew the biggest crowds. So Nabi alayhi salatu wasalam predicted all these things, that it is going to, when this happens, he says, then you must wait for the bala, you must wait for all kinds of azab coming. وكان زعيم القوم ارزلهم واكرم الرجل مخافه شره. I will stop there for today. And a person is going to be respected not because of his character, not because he is a pious person, not because he is a charitable person, a generous person, a kind person, a person of taqwa, a person of piety. The person's respect will be solely because you fear the person's mischief. That due to the person's mischief which you fear, then you will respect. If you look at so many areas, why do they respect the mafias? You think that respect is from the heart? When that person comes, they shake hands, they put garland around his neck and everything, for what? Because they fear the mischief of that person. Nabi alayhi salatu wasalam says that when this happens, that the person is not being respected anymore for the any good qualities that he has, but the respect is solely because you are fearing mischief from this person. You will stand up and shake hands and respect him and honor him, and it's permissible to save yourself from mischief of that person, to do such a thing. But that is what is going to happen, and it has become so common. They say that this person, he must not trample on his toes, because if you trample on his toes, the bir khair nahi hai. So now the person is outwardly respected. And that person believes that, you know, I am being respected, I am being given honor. And yet after some time, if the conditions change, then the same people are going to swear. In elections we saw in India, Maulana knows, that one minute when that person is with a certain party, then they will say, Zindabad, Zindabad, Zindabad. And they will garland him with flowers. And after some time, then they will say, Murdabad, Murdabad. And you will find a garland of shoes around his neck. So this is what we are talking about, that there is no such thing as morality, there is no such thing as decency, there is no such thing as any kind of morals left. These people are going to be just being respected because of the fear that you have, that if this man gets into power today and he goes into a top position, then he is going to give us a lot of hassles and a lot of trouble. So therefore let us play into his good books. That is why they are respecting him. How many places this is what happens? That when you are expecting a certain person to get into a certain position, then you will find everybody suddenly becoming his friend. Everybody suddenly giving him votes, and everybody suddenly praising him and singing in his honor. Why? Because they know that if this person becomes Minister of Finance, or if he's going to become Minister of Defense, or if he's going to become Prime Minister or Minister or President, then he is going to wipe us out. In some countries that happens, that if the Muslims did not give vote to a certain person, then if that party came into power, or Indians did not give vote and that party came into power, so then they deprive those that section of the population of even their rightful share of that government. So for out of fear of the mischief, the respect will take place. Nabi alayhi salatu wasalam says that when these type of things happen, then you must await bala coming, await all kinds of musibat, difficulties, hardships, problems. And in the same hadith later on, as we will discuss inshallah next week, Nabi alayhi salatu wasalam says what kind of bala you must wait for. May Allah tabaraka wa ta'ala give us the tawfiq to understand that Nabi alayhi salatu wasalam predicted these things so that we may save ourselves from it. We must not say that yes, we are in latter times and Nabi alayhi salatu wasalam predicted it, so therefore it is happening and we can't blame anybody for that. We cannot take the blame for it, because Allah Ta'ala must fulfill whatever Nabi alayhi salatu wasalam predicted. Now that is a foolish way of looking at it. If somebody says that on this road that's going this way, there's a huge lion there, and if you go that way, then the lion is going to eat you up because there's a loose lion there, or there's a huge snake there. So now the person walks on that road, and when the lion eats him up, devours him, or when that snake bites him, now this person, if of course he hasn't been eaten up by the lion, so then he says, well look, it had to happen because that person told me that if you go this way, then this is what will happen. What will we call that person? We'll say, so foolish and so stupid, that when he was informed that if you go this way, then the lion is going to devour you, there's a loose lion there. Or if you go this way, there's a huge snake that's going to bite you. Or if you put your finger into the fire, it's going to burn you. So then what it meant is that now you must stay away from there, that you don't go anywhere near it. So when Nabi alayhi salatu wasalam says that when these things will happen, then this will be the consequence. So then what it means is that stay far away from it. Don't disrespect your parents. Don't take anything which is belonging to trust illegally, and all the other things that have been mentioned. Don't do those things. Stay far away. then the result will be that you'll get a lot of rahmat of Allah, you'll get blessings of Allah Ta'ala. May Allah Tabaraka wa Ta'ala give us all the tawfiq to make amal. 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
1: 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also our sisters who listen over receivers, the holy Quran Sharif in many many verses reminds us of the akhirah, reminds us of the hereafter, reminds us that this life is transitory, it is temporary, it is a phase through which we pass, that whether we like it or not, we will have to face death, and then there will be accountability, there will be a reckoning on the day of Qiyamah. Now unfortunately we don't like to listen to those verses of the Quran Sharif which deal with this issue of the hereafter, or the ahadith of Rasulullah sallallahu alaihi wasallam which deal with the hereafter. Yet if you look at the lives of the companions of the Prophet sallallahu alaihi wasallam, most of the discussion centered around the life of the hereafter. And yet they were active people, they were not lazy people like us. It was not that they were divorced from the things of this world, or they had no knowledge of the politics of the world. It was not that the companions of the Prophet ﷺ did not know how to conduct business, or there was none amongst them who was doing any kind of farming or business or anything else. They were in every kind of occupation that we can think of, which was halal, which was permissible, which was recommended by Sharia in some instances. The Sahaba-e-Kiram radiallahu anhu ajma'in, they were governors, they were rulers, they ruled over vast territories. So we cannot say that they were divorced from the knowledge of this world. They had no idea what this world is all about. Sometimes we think that they only made namaz, they made some zikr, some tilawat of the Quran Sharif and they went to sleep. So this is our misunderstanding. They were very active people. They took part in the affairs of the society, but within the parameters of Sharia, within the framework of the Quran and Sunnah. So their discussion, if it was centered around the hereafter, most of the times when they used to get together, they're discussing the hereafter. So if the Quran Sharif discusses the hereafter, the ahadith of Nabi alayhi salatu wasalam discusses the hereafter, then why is it that we have a resistance? We do not want to listen about the hereafter. The reason is that we have given our heart to this dunya. Again, I repeat that gold, silver, good car, good home, good clothes is not dunya. Those who say that we must forsake dunya, meaning that we must throw away everything of the material kind, then they themselves cannot do that. That person himself needs food, he needs clothes, he needs shelter. We need money to build masajis, madaris, to travel for hajj, for umrahs. we need money to help the poor, the needy. So that is not dunya. Dunya is when it diverts us from the remembrance of Allah tabaraka wa ta'ala. So we will notice that in the lives of the pious and the righteous ones, they were active in every field of life. They were not lazy. The person who says that because he believes in taqdeer, that is why he is not going to work, he is not going to go to the marketplace, he is not going to do anything. Allah Ta'ala must just drop it in his laps. And that is not deen and sharia. Allah Ta'ala can give it without the person doing anything. But everyone who believes in taqdeer, he still goes to his business, he goes to his profession. The farmer goes to his farm. He doesn't say, because I believe in taqdeer, so now finish. Everything that I do has been ordained, destined, so I must blame Allah Ta'ala for all my weakness, my shortcomings. That is not a Muslim. A Muslim ties his camel and then he trusts in Allah Tabaraka wa Ta'ala. So in the life of Hazrat Hatim Asam Rahmatullah Alayh, I don't know whether I discussed this in this masjid, but we go different places and we discuss different incidents. Hazrat Hatim Asam Rahmatullah Alayh, and even if it was discussed, what does it cost to listen to it again to renew and refresh in our iman? He spent 33 years with Hazrat Shaykh Shaqiq Balkhi Rahmatullah Alayh. 33 years. Going, coming, spending time with him, learning from him. One day Shaykh asked him that, now that you are going home, what did you learn? In the 33 years, what did you learn? So he said, I only learned 8 things from you. He said, only 8 things in 33 years. Inna lillahi wa inna ilayhi raji'un. So you wasted my time, your time. 8 things in 33 years. But in any case, now what are those 8 things that you have learned? He says, the first thing that I saw, that people have love for something or the other in this world. There is nobody in this world that you will find who does not have love for something or the other. Love for some person, love for some things of this world. But he cannot live in this world without having love in his heart. And as I mentioned last night also in the majlis, that this is a very precious commodity, this love. It's a very precious commodity. Allah tabaraka wa ta'ala has given this for a particular reason. If you look at the mother going out of her way for the child, late part of the night, early part of the morning, sleepless nights she spends, what is it that makes her get up in the winter nights and change the napkin of the baby who has had diarrhea half a dozen times? She's changing and she's not squealing, she's not complaining. It's that love for that child. Allah tabaraka wa ta'ala has put love in the hearts of people. So it's a very precious commodity. But unfortunately, we have given this love to just faces. Sometimes those faces which are totally haram, we give our love for them. And then we destroy ourselves too in the process. And many a time marriages break down. Children are traumatized, and so many things happen because this precious commodity of love is given to the wrong thing. And sometimes it's given to the material thing so much that the person does not know whether he's coming or going. His only concern is to increase that bank balance. So from the morning till the evening, he doesn't even see his children, he doesn't see the face of his wife, he doesn't see the home, he doesn't see anything. From morning till sometimes late at night, nothing but business. So that precious commodity of love is being given away somewhere else. So Allah tabaraka wa ta'ala, He gave this precious commodity of love. So in this world, you will love something, you will love someone. So Allah ta'ala Himself has said that you must love your children, you must love your parents. And even the business, if a person has got love for his business also, but it doesn't exceed the love of Allah and His Rasul sallallahu alayhi wa sallam, then there's nothing wrong. So he says that, I saw that every person in this world, he does love something or the other. But everything that he loves, he leaves behind the day he goes. Everything that he loves, he leaves behind. Nothing accompanies him to the grave. That kafan also is just being given so that we may leave this world in a modest state. Some covering for our satar. But there is no special designing You do not have to go to tailors and have the kafan made and put a designer label. Simple kafan. Otherwise the person leaves behind everything, nothing. He takes nothing with him. Empty handed he goes. However, the thing that he takes with him is his actions. He says, I realize that the thing that he takes with him is his actions. And that's what I learned from the Quran and the hadith of Nabi alayhi salatu wasalam, that his actions, they accompany him to the grave. So therefore I began to love good deeds and good actions. So I made up my mind that I will only love good deeds and good actions, so that they accompany me to my grave. When I go, I don't go empty handed. So then the question will arise that those actions, from where will they come? Good actions and good deeds, what do they mean? So you don't have to go again, as I've explained many times, to some other world to do good actions and good deeds. We don't have to bring another body. We don't have to use some other wealth that is hidden somewhere beneath the ground. The same wealth, the same body, the same children, the same home, the same business, everything, it will remain the same. The only difference will be that now this person will behave in a manner that is pleasing to Allah and His Rasul sallallahu alaihi wasallam. So that will become good action. Now his smile in the face of his wife will become a good action. His caring for the children will be a good action. His educating his children will be a good action. His proper upbringing of the children will be good action. His namaz, his roza, his zakat, his hajj, his caring for the poor, for the needy, for the orphans, for the widows, everything will now become good actions. In other words, these are the things that I will take with me to the grave. So therefore I gave my heart to good deeds and good actions. He said, Ahsanta, you have done wonderful. What a wonderful lesson you have taken. What a beautiful lesson you have taken. He said, I only learnt 8 things. So he said, this is the first lesson that I learnt. And in it is everything if you have to look at it. So he says, I made up my mind that I'm not going to go through it towards any haram action, haram deed. I will only do that which is pleasing to my Allah and His Rasul sallallahu alaihi wasallam, which is good actions and good deeds. So that in the grave I will take it with me. Otherwise children won't come in the grave. The wealth and the gold and the silver, nothing will come to the grave. Maal o aulaad qabr mein teri jaane ko nahi, tujhko dozakh ki musibat se chudane ko nahi. مال و اولاد قبر میں تیری جانے کو نہیں تجھ کو دوزخ کی مصیبت سے چھڑانے کو نہیں جز عمل قبر میں کوئی بھی تیرا یار 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that I learned. This is an excellent lesson that you have learned. Because the person will have to part with whatever he loves. Ishma shi'ta fa innaka mayyitun wa ahbib ma shi'ta fa innaka mufariquhu wa amal ma shi'ta fa innaka tujza bihi. Nabi alayhi salatu wasalam says that live in this world how long you desire. Innaka mayyitun, you are going to die. Death is definitely going to overcome you. And just look at the incidents, just listen to the incidents recently. Young people, fit, healthy, everything going for them. Look at that young couple in Ishawe the other day, 22, 24. 2 minutes before that they did not know, or a minute before that they did not know that they are going to become shaheed. Just over some small argument, and then petrol is put in the and the whole place lights up and they lose their lives. And so many others recently, young people, fit and healthy, as I mentioned the other day also, that one undertaker told me last year or the year before that 60% of those that he buried were under 30 years of age. So qabr is something that we will have to face. Ruh rag rag se nikali jayegi. 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You can never ward off death. It's going to come. The soul will be extracted from every limb and every part of the body. And the best part is that nobody knows when it's going to come. Nobody knows when it's going to come. How much prepared we should be. How ready we should be. Honestly, I tell you that when I get up in the morning, I have got absolutely no yaqeen that I will see the evening. When we are driving also, we don't know whether we will reach the destination safely or that motor car will become a mouth car. Who knows? Look at those people who passed away in Mina, as I mentioned last week. That is a different story, that Allah Ta'ala blesses some people with shahadat. Now those people who passed away in this type of accidents and disasters, it's a shahadat. But look at the lessons that they leave behind for us. And therefore I received just very recently a long letter from one of the young persons from Stanger. One day I will read it inshallah in the majlis. But he says that after you mentioned that incident of those young, that young couple and their two or three children that passed away in the car. Now so many young couples and so many people with their children have passed away, so therefore you can't speculate and know who it is. But I know because I was dealing with the estate. He says, after you mentioned that incident, that family members had to enter that house because the husband is gone, wife is gone, children are gone. So family members had to enter the house. And they had to open the cupboards for the sake of distribution of the estate. And when they opened the cupboard, then that person who was seen in the masjid and very, very active in social and other dini work, very active part, and taking a prominent position even in a masjid society. But then when they had to open his cupboard, then they found porn films inside there and porn magazines there and so much of other filth in the computer. Now can you imagine what kind of embarrassment, shame and humiliation? But we always think that no, the day I go, my wife is going to sort out everything. When the wife goes, then I will sort out everything. We are not concerned about what skeletons we have in our cupboards. There are many people who pretend to be pious. We've been leading two lives nowadays. One life for the public image and another life within our homes. There are so many people who are living two lives. And that is what is the name of hypocrisy. That is what you call hypocrisy. Hypocrisy is that when you are two-faced. One face for the public, one face for the in secrecy. So there are so many people like that, that they've got things in their homes which only their wives know about. When they have marital problems, then everything just blows out. There's an explosion after that of what the haqiqat of the person is. Who are we fooling? Who are we deceiving? Who are we cheating? You think Allah subhanahu wa ta'ala does not know what's in our homes and what's in our lives and what we are and who we are? So when they opened the cupboards, this is what they found. So I mentioned this in Stanger during the Ramadan, that my young friends, my dear young friends, at present the technology is advancing at a rapid pace, very, very rapid pace. You can store many, many things now in the computer chip, and even in your cell phones now, which has become another big bala and fitna of our times. With a press of a button, the person can download any filth that he wishes to. And the person thinks that everything is secure, everything is secure. He doesn't even think that ek din maut, ruh rag rag se nikali jayegi, ek din tujh pe khaak dali jayegi. The person just doesn't think because he's jawani. Shabab wa shu'batun min al-junoon. Youth is a branch of madness. But leave the youth, how ashamed you feel when these type of things are discovered in the homes by the grandchildren, and they say, my grandfather is having all these type of things in his home, in his cupboard. Or the children tell you that I had to clean the cupboards and accidentally I came across all these type of filth and I don't know what to do. I'm so ashamed to even tell my father that what if your death has to come in this state. So I said, let us clean up. To keep a record of sins is rebelling against Allah tabaraka wa ta'ala. It is as if we are challenging the might of Allah tabaraka wa ta'ala that I don't care. If you are seeing, you are watching and you are almighty and powerful, then what? I've got everything secure. What is secure? Nothing is secure. The person's death just comes and the whole world is there now to see what that person really owned and what he had and what he was. What guarantee we have that we are going to die individually? So let us be ever ready. I always say that let us not be like that ever ready battery, that when it's suddenly the light goes off and you need the torch, then the battery fails. It's not working. It's not ready. They call it ever ready, but it's not ready. I even mentioned when many times I have stated this, and I have no hesitation in repeating that even our bodies must be clean. Once a week at least we should remove hair under the armpits and unwanted hair under the navel and keep our bodies also clean, because we don't know when death can come. So many people, when the mayat comes and when the people have to give ghusl, then what an embarrassment it is for the family members when the person hasn't had his body cleaned. So these are lessons that we must take from what is happening around us. Politics and all, we must engage in and take part. Now there is going to be election time. Nobody says you must not stand for elections. Where are all those people who give us so much of advices and nasihats and direction, and they are political analysts and they are this and they are that? Why don't they stand for those elections now? We are complaining that we don't have anybody. So the people who have got knowledge of politics, they understand the politics of the time, they understand the constitution, they understand all the implications of being voted in, so they should stand. There's nothing wrong with that. But go in as a true Muslim, go in as a good Muslim. The little shortcomings, weaknesses that will be there, make istighfar, make tawbah, but lead the community. Who will be able to lead? Those people who've got knowledge in that field. So it's not that because ulama said that you must not go and stand for election, that is why nobody's name seems to be appear on those lists. We are always complaining, and indeed it is the truth that we are being marginalized. So whose duty it is to go and take the leadership positions in those places? Those who went through universities, those who went through colleges, those who have got that kind of ability to lead, they should be leading in that field. Learn the masail and take the direction from the ulama, and then go and participate. Nobody stops you. But don't forget that there's going to be maut. Don't forget the akhirat. Akhirat is going to come. Tujhko fikre uqba kuch nahi. You have got no concern for the akhirat. He says, the main thing is that the akhirat, we must think of the hereafter, and it's going to come. And the person thinks that qiyamah will come after a couple thousand years, Allah knows when. But as amat al insan qamat qiyamatuhu, the day the person dies, his qiyamah has already started. So my respected brothers, we only didn't even discuss one part of the first point. He said he learnt only 8 lessons, we haven't even discussed the first one. But even if we just take this one lesson, then do everything. We don't say you must be lazy, we say you must be active in society. The Muslim must be the best businessman, his business must progress. If he becomes a doctor, he must specialize, he must go as high as he can. Allah Ta'ala with His fazl has given the best brains to the Muslim. He has given with His fazl and with His ihsan the best brains to the Muslim. That is why we will notice that when a person goes in a certain field, whether it is medicine or whether it is in any other line, engineering and science, and the Muslim progresses very, very rapidly. And he can excel because he has both things with him, iman and that intelligence. But our weakness is this, that we will progress in that one line and we will forget the giver of that intelligence. That is our weakness. or we will forget that we are Muslims first and then everything else afterwards. So let us be everything, but let us be true Muslims and have this concern. Take lessons from those incidents. Wallah, every time that we hear of a sudden death, then at that time it should be as if we have died. When you read that this person died suddenly in an accident, he was shot and killed. This person was going and then suddenly there was some kind of disaster and the person lost his life. At that time we should make dua for that person, but at the same time we should think that as if that death came upon us. So if my eyes had to have to shut suddenly like that, can I say that I was ready for that? If we are not ready, then start getting ready. And to get ready also, we don't have much time. Because the past is already past. The present is a present. The present only is a present. And the future is nothing but a mystery. So the past is history, the future is mystery. The only thing that we have left is the present. And the present too, as I talk, it's gone already to the past. That's how speedily the present is going to the past. That second is gone to the past. Now I can't bring back that second. May Allah tabaraka wa ta'ala give me, give you and the entire ummah the tawfiq of amal. May Allah ta'ala bless us with the best of dunya, the best of akhirah. But protect us from all the fitnas and the mischief and the corruption that is becoming rampant in the world. May Allah remove the difficulties, hardships and problems of the entire ummah of Rasulullah sallallahu alaihi wasallam. And also entire mankind.
2: Wa akhiru da'wana. Alhamdulillahi wa kafa wa salatu wa salamu ala sayyidina al-Mustafa. Sallallahu alayhi wa ala alihi wa ashabihi wa baraka wa sallama tasliman kathiran kathira. 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Respected brothers and also sisters at the madrasa who have come in spite of this weather, may Allah tabaraka wa ta'ala accept your coming, and may Allah tabaraka wa ta'ala inspire us to such a level that it becomes extremely easy to be obedient to him and his beloved Rasul sallallahu alaihi wasallam, and to shun everything that is displeasing to him and his beloved Rasul sallallahu alaihi wasallam. Because it is very easy to say, I have been inspired. But what is the meaning of being inspired? If that inspiration merely means that we got a lot of information and facts, then it is not sufficient. I have been repeatedly mentioning this, that if inspiration merely means that we have accumulated a lot of new facts and a lot of new information, then it is not sufficient. There are lots of people who are saying we have been inspired by different programs. However, when it comes to Fajr Salat, when it comes to making amal on those hadiths of Rasulullah Pak Sallallahu Alaihi Wasallam or those Quranic verses which they have heard, then there is a great amount of deficiency. So inspiration, true inspiration is this, that the person immediately gets into action, then that is inspiration. If the person doesn't get into action, then it is not sufficient. It could be some sort of inspiration, but it is not sufficient. You have already heard And many times, in fact, by now you have heard Hazrat Yunus alayhi salatu wasalam's incident. I mentioned it recently also, that Allah tabaraka wa ta'ala, He does not relate these incidents

just to give us some sort of information. If you look at the life of Hazrat Yunus alayhi salatu wasalam, or the life of Hazrat Ibrahim alayhi salatu wasalam, or Hazrat Musa alayhi salatu wasalam, or Hazrat Yusuf alayhi salatu wasalam, and of course the life of Rasulullah Pak sallallahu alayhi wasalam, then it has not been mentioned just for the purpose of information. It has been mentioned so that we take lessons from those lives, so that we take lessons from the lives of those Nabis of the past, so that we take lessons from the lives of Rasul, of the Awliya-i-Kiram, of the Ahlullah, of the Sahaba-i-Kiram, Ridwanullah Ali Majma'in, and we take lessons from the life of Rasul-e-Pak sallallahu alayhi wa sallam. 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For example, the same incident of Hazrat Yunus alayhi salatu wa sallam, I mentioned that immediately after informing us that Hazrat Yunus alayhi salatu wasalam, when he was in distress, darkness upon 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In those darknesses, Hazrat Yunus alayhi salatu wasalam calls out that La ilaha illa anta. There is no one, O Allah, besides you. There is no one that I can turn towards besides you. There is none for me besides you. Glory be to you, praise be to you. You are Pak, you are pure. There is no defect, there is no weakness in your qudrat, in your power, in your glory, in your might. And I am of those who have done injustice. I am of those who have transgressed. I explained that here is a Nabi of Allah tabaraka wa ta'ala, and it is our yaqeen, our aqeedah, our belief that no Nabi of Allah tabaraka wa ta'ala commits any kind of sin. We don't attribute any kind of sin to the Nabis of Allah tabaraka wa ta'ala. Because what kind of a Nabi that would be, who would be sinning away and then telling his ummat that you must stay away from these sins. Na'uzu billah, that Nabi is not going to be a true Nabi. A Nabi of Allah tabaraka wa ta'ala, he is divinely protected from sin. Whatever we read of Hazrat Adam alayhi salatu wasalam eating the forbidden fruit, or Hazrat Yunus alayhi salatu wasalam leaving that community before the order of Allah tabaraka wa ta'ala came that he should leave them because they were indulging in so much of sins, and he had seen the signs of the azab of Allah tabaraka wa ta'ala coming, or Hazrat Ibrahim alayhi salatu wasalam, there are certain incidents in his life, or Hazrat Musa alayhi salatu wasalam. So those were not sins, they were either errors of judgment. They did not purposely and willfully disobey Allah tabaraka wa ta'ala. Hazrat Adam alayhi salatu wasalam, it was his desire to remain forever and ever in Jannat. Now that kind of desire, who is not going to have? And again, shaitan took so much of qasams. So it was in that hope that he wished to live forever in Jannat, that he ate the fruit. But then immediately after that, it's Rabbana zalamna anfusana. وَإِلَّمْ تَغْفِرْ لَنَا وَتَرْحَمْنَا لَنَكُونَنَّ مِنَ الْخَاسِرِينَ. There was no question of justification of any kind of disobedience to Allah tabaraka wa ta'ala. Whether it was of sin category or not, it was not a sin in their case. But still, they immediately submitted themselves before Allah ta'ala. They pleaded, they cried, they sought forgiveness, they turned towards Him. And these things have been related in the Quran Sharif so that the ummah of Nabi alayhi salatu wasalam may take a lesson that they were sinless, masoom Nabis of Allah ta'ala. But even if there was an error of judgment, but they considered that to be a disobedience to Allah tabaraka wa ta'ala. They considered that to be a sin. And they made so much of tawbah and cried so much for years and years. They shed tears. So we as the ummah of Rasul-e-Pak sallallahu alayhi wa sallam, who are not Nabis, we are not sinless and masoom Nabis. There will be sins, there will be mistakes,
there will be errors. But then we should take a lesson from those Nabis that what did they do? Plenty of istighfar and plenty of tawbah. So in the case of Hazrat Yunus alayhi salatu wasalam, he said, La ilaha illa anta subhanak inni kuntu minaz zalimeen. 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You have heard this, that Allah tabaraka wa ta'ala says, we responded to his call. The moment he called, La ilaha

whatever is befacing them as trials, Allah tabaraka wa ta'ala says that this is how we will keep on relieving them. So relieving them means what? That they all have to go into the stomach of the whale to read La ilaha illa anta subhanak. That was in the case of Hazrat Yunus alayhi salatu wasalam, that he went into the stomach of the whale. But in the case of the believers, it doesn't mean that Allah Ta'ala will relieve them of the distress only when they go down deep into the ocean and some whale swallows them up and then they call out. Because when the whale of our ocean is going to swallow someone, then he won't even have time to call out. That will be the end of him. That Allah Tabaraka wa Ta'ala out of his qudrat gave Hazrat Yunus alayhi salatu wasalam life in the stomach of the whale. But if one of our persons has to be swallowed, then he will not be like Yunus alayhi salatu wasalam. So what it means is that just as Hazrat Yunus alayhi salatu wasalam, although he was sinless, but outwardly he thought that this was a disobedience to Allah Ta'ala, for which he had to face this whole episode. So he called out, La ilaha illa anta subhanak inni kuntu minaz zalimin. He acknowledged his weakness. So we too must do the same thing, that we must not justify any of our sins. We must not justify any of our weakness. If there is a weakness, then must acknowledge it. Don't go and look for justification in Quran and Sunnah and in the lives of Ahlullah or the Awliya-i-Kiram, who in a state of hal may have said something or done something. So don't look for justification. If there is a weakness, there is a shortcoming, then immediately make plenty of tawbah and istighfar and turn towards Allah Ta'ala. So that was mentioned with regard to Hazrat Yunus alayhi salatu wasalam, which by now you know very well. But I gave you this introduction so that we see that this is why Allah Tabaraka wa Ta'ala mentions incidents in the lives of other Nabis, especially for us, so that we take a lesson. And in these times, when all of us are very much concerned, indeed we cannot do very much when it comes to the battles that are being waged in other countries of the world against Muslim forces and so many other problems that the Muslim Ummah is facing, then we cannot seem to do very much except giving some financial help and assistance and making some dua. But besides that, we do not have that kind of training and ability to go and join them and do something. Nevertheless, Allah Tabaraka wa Ta'ala gives us some form of direction that these type of things happened to the Nabis of the past, to their ummats, to the people who obeyed them and followed them. They also experienced some sort of distress, some sort of problem, some sort of difficulty, some sort of trial. And yet they were obedient servants of Allah Tabaraka wa Ta'ala. But they went through some sort of trial and test. They were not committing sins. They were obedient. Hazrat Yunus alayhi salatu wasalam, Hazrat Ibrahim alayhi salatu wasalam, and all these people didn't commit any sins. But still they went through so many different trials. So we who are committing sins, definitely we are going to face much, much more. They without sins, if they went through trials, Rasulullah Paak sallallahu alayhi wa sallam, which sin he committed? Na'uzubillah. His Sahaba-i-Kiram Ridwanullah alayhim ajma'in, for what were they made to leave their homes in Makkah Sharif and leave their properties and leave their belongings and separate from their wives and separate from their children, and so many children became orphan and so many wives became widows? Which sin did they commit? There was no sin. Allah Tabaraka wa Ta'ala wanted to choose some as martyrs from amongst them, and Allah Tabaraka wa Ta'ala wanted to set the pattern for the ummat of Nabi alayhi salatu wasalam, that this is something that will happen in your lives to test you whether you are true believers in him, whether you are his ashiq, or you are the ashiq of wealth and property and everything else. So if no test comes, then there is no way that a person can determine whether this person is a true ashiq of Allah Tabaraka wa Ta'ala or is a hypocrite and a munafiq. It's only when tests come, at that time the person will make a decision. Either he obeys Allah or he disobeys Allah Tabaraka wa Ta'ala. And that will then sort out the munafiqs from the true ashiqs of Allah Tabaraka wa Ta'ala. So just as Allah Tabaraka wa Ta'ala had mentioned that incident in the life of Hazrat Yunus alayhi salatu wasalam, in the life of Hazrat Ibrahim alayhi salatu wasalam also there were trials upon trials.

since we are now already in Shawwal, and these are the months of Hajj, so Hazrat Ibrahim alayhi salatu wasalam's life automatically comes to mind. And Nabi alayhi salatu wasalam himself said that I am the dua of Hazrat Ibrahim alayhi salatu wasalam. Besides the other things, he said, my forefather, Hazrat Ibrahim alayhi salatu wasalam, he made dua that Allah ta'ala must send a Nabi from his progeny who will have four functions and four duties. Tilawat of the ayat, yu'allimuhum al-kitab, yatlu alayhim ayatihi wa yuzakkihim wa yu'allimuhum al-kitab wal-hikmah. So those four functions, the rehearsal of the verses of the Quran Sharif, teaching the book, tazkiyah of the qulub, and hikmat, which is referred to as the sunnats of Nabi alayhi salatu wasalam. So Hazrat Ibrahim alayhi salatu wasalam made dua for Rasul-e-Pak sallallahu alayhi wasalam. So Allah tabaraka wa ta'ala describes this incident and relates a dua of Hazrat Ibrahim alayhi salatu wasalam, just as he related that dua of Hazrat Yunus alayhi salatu wasalam. Just as he related the dua of Hazrat Yunus alayhi salatu wasalam, La ilaha illa anta subhanak inni kuntu minaz zalimin. In the same way, Allah tabaraka wa ta'ala relates a dua of Hazrat Ibrahim alayhi salatu wasalam when he separated from his people. When his father also threatened him that now I'm going to chop your hands off and I'm going to cut your legs and I'm going to stone you and I'm going to do this to you and do that to you, then Hazrat Ibrahim alayhi salatu wasalam said, Salamun alayk sa astaghfiru laka rabbi innahu kana bi hafiyya. But I don't want to go into details of those ayats. But when all these threats came, Hazrat Ibrahim alayhi salatu wasalam wished them goodbye and he left them. So at that time, when he was finding himself extremely weak, cut off from the entire family, from his clan, from his people, from his community, and from his parents also, they also rejected his teachings. Now imagine how a person feels at such a time. He feels as if the whole world has forsaken him and left him. So at such a time, what did they do? When they separated, then what did they do? Or when all these trials came, then what kind of dua did they make? So Hazrat Ibrahim alayhi salatu wasalam, he made a dua. Rabbana alayka tawakkalna wa ilayka anabna wa ilayka al-masir. Rabbana la taj'alna fitnatan lil-ladhina kafaru. واغفر لنا ربنا إنك أنت العزيز الحكيم. The first thing that he said, ربنا عليك توكلنا. O Allah, it is in you that we place our trust. He and his people, now that he left from those who were worshipping the idols and now they were threatening to destroy him. So after going through all those trials, now he says, O Allah, in you it is that we place our trust. عَلَيْكَ تَوَكَّلْنَا وَإِلَيْكَ أَنَبْنَا. And it is to you that we turn. It is towards you that we turn for assistance, for help. We are pleading to you. وَإِلَيْكَ الْمَصِيرِ. And towards you is our return. Now these are the three things that Hazrat Ibrahim alayhi salatu wasalam straight away mentions. One is that the trust he places solely in Allah tabaraka wa ta'ala. In the midst of those trials, in the midst of those tribulations, in the midst of those hardships, in the midst of all those difficulties, in the midst of all that boycott and ostracism and whatever else it was, in the midst of all those trials, he says, عَلَيْكَ تَوَكَّلْنَا. O Allah, it is in you that we place our trust. Now this, as I've explained, is for the Muslim Ummah. The friends on slow speed. It is for the Muslim Ummah that Allah tabaraka wa ta'ala wants to give us a lesson that if you are facing difficulties, trials, hardships, then what must you do? At such a time, your trust you must place in Allah tabaraka wa ta'ala. Your tawakkul must be in Allah. It must not suddenly turn on the amount of ammunition that you have, the numbers that you have, whether you have majority or minority. It must not turn on the wealth in your possession. It must not turn on any material things. Even in the midst of all those trials, your tawakkul must be solely in Allah tabaraka wa ta'ala. It must be solely in Allah tabaraka wa ta'ala. That even if we have everything in our possession,
It is not going to take us out of our distress if Allah tabaraka wa ta'ala has not decided to get us out of our distress. So first thing is tawakkul in Allah tabaraka wa ta'ala. That no matter what has happened, the people have forsaken him, they have turned him out of his land, and they have threatened to destroy him, and they have threatened to murder him and kill him and assassinate him. Even his father threatens him. Everything happens. But Hazrat Ibrahim alayhi salatu wasalam, he says, Alayka tawakkalna. Wa ilayka anabna, and it is towards you, O Allah, that we turn. Our turning must be first towards Allah tabaraka wa ta'ala. And then the person acknowledges that our return is also to Allah tabaraka wa ta'ala. Our return is also to Allah tabaraka wa ta'ala. So just as Hazrat Yunus alayhi salatu wasalam, he made that dua. In the same way here now, Hazrat Ibrahim alayhi salatu wasalam, he is teaching us a lesson. Because as you will learn that little later or immediately after this verse, Allah tabaraka wa ta'ala says that in Hazrat Ibrahim alayhi salatu wasalam's life is an ideal example for you. So here Hazrat Ibrahim alayhi salatu wasalam, now in the midst of all those trials and hardships and difficulties, he's saying, Rabbana alayka tawakkalna wa ilayka anabna wa ilayka al-masir. Now this is very relevant to our times. This is why I'm mentioning this. That we take it for granted that all these du'as were recited by Hazrat Ibrahim alayhi salatu wasalam, Hazrat Yunus alayhi salatu wasalam, Hazrat Yusuf alayhi salatu wasalam, and other du'as by other nabis of Allah tabaraka wa ta'ala. And they were for them. When they found themselves in distress, in difficulty, in trials, then they recited that dua or they made that dua. They pleaded to Allah tabaraka wa ta'ala and Allah ta'ala relieved them. But it is not for them. This Quran Sharif is until the day of Qiyamah. And it was a guidance for mankind. But of mankind, only those people receive the guidance who have got taqwa, as Allah tabaraka wa ta'ala says, hudal lil muttaqeen. And the believers, Allah tabaraka wa ta'ala, He has given for them all these du'as. That you take a lesson from these nabis, that they also found themselves in a lot of difficulties, a lot of trials. Such kind of trials that we cannot even imagine. Rasulullah Paak Sallallahu Alaihi Wasallam, with just a small band of people in the early days, and the entire mushrikeen and the kuffar and everybody against him. Who would have ever imagined that a day would come that Islam would flourish and Islam would spread throughout the globe and it would become a force to be reckoned with? At that time, when they saw Nabi alayhi salatu wasalam tying stone on his bellies and the Sahaba-i Kiram with just sheet on their bodies and patched clothes and not even sufficient food to stand straight, at that time when they are digging the trench and people are so concerned that all the enemy forces have banded together and they are going to destroy them, at that time, who would have ever thought that Islam would spread throughout the globe and it would be a force? Nobody. But in the midst of all those trials, what did they do? They did the same thing that these people did. That they made use of those material things that Allah tabaraka wa ta'ala had blessed them with. Whether it was when they were going to battle, they went with the preparation, they went with the swords, whatever they had, whatever equipment they could gather, whatever exercises and drills they could have made, everything they made use of. But they said exactly the same thing that Hazrat Ibrahim alayhi salatu wasalam said, Rabbana alayka tawakkalna, wa ilayka anabna, wa ilayka al-masir. And because of that, Allah tabaraka wa ta'ala gave them relief, Allah tabaraka wa ta'ala gave them dominance, Allah tabaraka wa ta'ala gave them victory, Allah ta'ala sent down the angels to assist them and help them. But the condition is this, that the tawakkul and trust must be in Allah Ta'ala. Now the problem with us is this, that sometimes we have got too much of tawakkul without the ingredients of tawakkul. That we also say the same thing, I've got my trust in Allah Ta'ala. The Muslim forces have got their trust in Allah Ta'ala. The Muslim countries have got their trust in Allah Tabaraka wa Ta'ala. But what kind of a trust is that? What kind of a trust is that in Allah tabaraka wa ta'ala when there is no obedience in the person's life? In the person's life, if there's no namaz, roza, zakat, hajj, no ibadat, no obedience to Rasulullah Paak sallallahu alayhi wa sallam, there is so much of sins and so much of vices and so much of evil. When the women folk have got no hijab and no haya and no modesty,
And when there's so much of intermingling and so much of fitnas, and then we say that we've got our trust in Allah Tabaraka wa Ta'ala, and because of this trust that we are proclaiming with our tongue, just as Allah Ta'ala helped Hazrat Yunus alayhi salatu wasalam in the stomach of the whale, darkness upon darkness, just as He helped Hazrat Ibrahim alayhi salatu wasalam, just as He assisted Rasul Pak sallallahu alayhi wasalam, He must assist us. We deserve that assistance because we have claimed or proclaimed or announced very loudly and clearly that we have our trust and faith in Allah Tabaraka wa Ta'ala. Whereas if you have to go and see and look at the Muslim forces in many Muslim countries of the world, then unfortunately we will be shocked at the condition of those Muslim forces, that there's so much of drink, there's so much of crime, and there's so much of evil. But they say that we have got our trust in Allah Ta'ala. Now when you are going to place that kind of trust, then you cannot expect that kind of results. But if we do whatever we have been told to do, we try our level best. Our job is to make an effort and try. And don't claim that we have reached perfection or we will reach perfection. But if we make that effort, Allah Tabaraka wa Ta'ala, out of His mercy, He will accept that little. He will accept that little. And then He will give us the rewards that He gave to those people of the past, because we are living in times of fitna and corruption. But if we don't make any effort and we wait for those results that came to the Sahaba Ikram and the Anbiya alayhi salatu wasalam, they are not going to come. So immediately after this dua, Rabbana alayka tawakkalna wa ilayka anabna wa ilayka al-masir, Hazrat Ibrahim alayhi salatu wasalam goes further and he says, Rabbana la taj'alna fitnatan lilladheena kafaru. Oh my beloved Allah, oh wa khaliqa wa malika wa rabb, do not make us a means of fitna for those who have committed kufr. Don't let us become a fitna for those who have committed kufr. Hazrat Mujahid and other mufassireen, they have given the tafsir of this, and it has been mentioned by many others too, that one of the tafsirs of this is that, O Allah, at the hands of the kuffar, do not cause us to be punished because of our weakness, because of our sins, because of our crimes, because of our evil habits and evil actions and deeds. Don't let us be punished by the kuffar. That means don't make the kuffar dominant over us and then torture us, punish us, put us into prisons, lash us, take us out of our homes, banish us from our lands, take control over our land and territory, get government over us. Oh Allah, don't let this happen. Don't make us a fitna for those who have committed kufr. And another tafsir of this verse has been given, or this dua has been given, that, O Allah, do not give them plentiful of or abundance in their sustenance. Don't give them abundance in their production, in their goods, in their possessions, because they will then think that we are the beloved of Allah, and these people, they have got nobody at their side. Because when they will have plentiful, then immediately they will think that if there was truth, that there is an Allah who is all-powerful, almighty, then that Allah should have come to the assistance of these believers. But the fact that He is not coming to their assistance is an indication that He does not exist, or there is no such thing as Allah Ta'ala having any might and any power and any qudrat. So this will become a fitna for them. They are not going to accept Islam then. Why should they accept Islam if they find that in kufr they are enjoying life, they are getting plentiful, and there is no trial, there is no test, there is no azab, there is no punishment, and they are seeing that those who are believers, they have got no force, no power, no might, no government, no control, no dominance, nothing. And when they come in opposition, then they are destroyed totally, they are annihilated, they are wiped out. So it will become a fitna for them that they are not going to then accept Islam. So Hazrat Ibrahim alayhi salatu wasalam made this dua at that time, but it's applicable to our time, because he didn't commit sins or anything of that nature. But look at the mufassireen, how they are applying it to our times. That in our times, because of our sins, this can be a major fitna.
And this is exactly what is happening. Don't just look at the 50-odd Muslim countries that they've got plenty of ammunition and they've got plenty of missiles and they've got plenty of fighters and they've got plenty of aircraft and everything else and plenty of military power. Don't look at that. You have to look at what kind of power is that which cannot be used because of the fear of the enemies. What kind of a power is that? That you've got plenty of power, but you cannot use it because you fear what America will say. Make the fans a little slow if they're feeling cold. But you are fearing that what will America say, what will Britain say, and what if we have to send some missiles to Chechnya and assist those Chechenian Muslims, then the military might and power of the superpowers will then be against us and they will destroy us. So what kind of a power is that? Whereas real power is this, that even if you have a little, but with that little you go in trusting in Allah tabaraka wa ta'ala, then Allah tabaraka wa ta'ala will give dominance. So this is the difference. This is the difference. Allah tabaraka wa ta'ala relates this dua of Nabi Hazrat Ibrahim alayhi salatu wa salam to give us a lesson, that Rabbana la taj'alna fitnatan lilladheena kafaru. Don't make us a fitna for those who have committed kufr, because if they are going to become dominant, then it will create that wrong impression in their minds that these Muslims do not have any kind of force, any kind of power, they do not have Allah on their side. Whereas Allah tabaraka wa ta'ala has promised dominance. Allah ta'ala has said, Rabbana la taj'alna fitnatan lilladheena kafaru. Don't make us a fitna for those who have committed kufr, because if they are going to become dominant, then it will create that wrong impression in their minds that these Muslims do not have any kind of force, any kind of power, they do not have Allah on their side. Whereas Allah tabaraka wa ta'ala has promised dominance. 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So Allah tabaraka wa ta'ala is promising istikhlaf. He will give you government, He will give you dominance, He will give you rule, He will give you power. But the condition is this: iman and amal salih. Without iman and amal salih, even if we keep making this dua, it is not going to solve much of a problem. So one is at the community level, society level, national level, and international level. Different stages there are. So we may not be able to solve the international problem, the national problem, or even the provincial problems. But every individual, Allah tabaraka wa ta'ala gives him that same force, that if an individual brings in his life tawakkul in Allah tabaraka wa ta'ala, obedience to Allah tabaraka wa ta'ala, he turns towards Allah tabaraka wa ta'ala, he obeys Rasul-e-Pak sallallahu alayhi wa sallam, and over the shortcomings and weakness he makes plenty of istighfar and tawbah, and he makes ruju' ila Allah, just as Hazrat Yunus alayhi salatu wa sallam and Hazrat Ibrahim alayhi salatu wa sallam and all others made, then Allah tabaraka wa ta'ala will definitely solve that individual's problem. Now at present all of us are looking too far. That is why we can't seem to find a solution. But if each and every one of us change our own lives, then it means the whole society has changed. Because what is a society? Society is made of whom? Society is made up of individuals. Each and every individual forms a society. And many, many societies then form a nation. So if on the individual level, where we can make an effort, where we can make a change, where it's not difficult to make a change, if we make a change, then Allah tabaraka wa ta'ala will start solving the problems of that individual. And when the individuals in large numbers find their problems being solved by Allah tabaraka wa ta'ala, then it will mean that the nation's problems are also going to get solved. That is the hikmat behind giving us these duas. That if we cannot, for some reason or the other, we cannot change somebody else, then why do we say that we cannot change somebody else, so now what can we do? We cannot do much. What is happening in the world, we can't do much. The drug problem, this problem, that problem. Indeed, there are so many problems, and we cannot do very much. We cannot do very much because
either we are far away or we do not have the resources

0: or we have got no voice in those corridors where all these plannings take place. So at such a time, then we must make the extensive effort on our individual selves. And this is not selfishness. Don't misunderstand that this is selfishness. That together with the individual self, then you make on others. But if the person is not interested in his own self changing, then in the light of the Quran and Sunnah, that person is a hypocrite. The person who is very much concerned about the entire Muslim world, and he wants the entire Muslim world to get the nusrat and help and assistance of Allah tabaraka wa ta'ala and to become pious and righteous and God-fearing, but that person is not interested in his own change, then in the light of Sharia, in the light of the Quran and Sunnah, that person is a munafiq, he's a hypocrite. And if he's a hypocrite, then how can he expect the nusrat and help of Allah tabaraka wa ta'ala to come? Now when we have got large numbers of hypocrites in our own families and societies and our homes, then how can we expect the nusrat and the help and of Allah tabaraka wa ta'ala to come? This is the issue. Understand it, it's a very important thing that I'm telling you. And if you start looking in this light, if I look at it in the same light, that whatever change I can bring into my life, and whatever change you can bring into your life, and the same effort then you make in the home, in the environment and outside. So if the more the individuals change their lives, then the society will change, the nations will change, the countries will change. But it starts off with the individual. Therefore in the Quran Sharif also we have to look. Allah tabaraka wa ta'ala says, Ya ayyuhalladhina amanu qu anfusakum wa ahlikum nara wa quduhan nasu wal hijara عليها ملائكة غلاظ شداد لا يعصون الله ما أمرهم ويفعلون ما يؤمرون قو أنفسكم يا أيها الذين آمنوا أو ye believers أو my beloved servants قو أنفسكم وأهليكم نارا save yourselves and your families from the fire of Jahannam. The first thing that Allah Ta'ala mentions there is save yourself. Now, this is Allah Ta'ala asking us to be selfish. Is this as Allah Ta'ala is telling us that you must save yourself first? So, is Allah Ta'ala telling us that you must be selfish, that you must show concern about yourself? That is the problem, that we misunderstand. We look too far, and as a result, not much changes are coming. Save yourself and your families. From this, it has been deduced that compulsory education, we are talking about it now. Allah tabaraka wa ta'ala revealed the Quran Sharif and made compulsory education. Because how is the person going to save himself and his families from the fire of Jahannam if he does not have the knowledge of Deen and Sharia? If he doesn't have the knowledge of Deen and Sharia, then can he save his families? If he doesn't know what is halal, what is haram, if he doesn't know what is wajib and farz and mustahab, and if the person doesn't know what is akhlaq and what is muamlat and muasharat, then how will that person save himself from the fire of Jahannam and his family? Because he's got no direction, he's in darkness. So this education is compulsory. But the point that I was emphasizing is that qu anfusakum, save yourselves. Because lots of people think this is selfishness. When you say that you must concentrate on yourself and reform and change your individual life, and make an effort, make tazkiyah of your qulub, then they say that no, this is selfishness. We must worry about the entire ummat. Indeed, the concern of the entire ummat is also on the heads of the individuals. But that individual must show that he is concerned. He must show that he is really concerned about the deen of the others by practicing on that knowledge which he himself has. Otherwise, it shows that he is not concerned about the deen of the others. It is just a lip service concern, or it is just because if we find it more easy and convenient to work on others. So the work on others must also continue, there is no doubt, don't misunderstand me. All these madrasas, darul ulums, khanqas, tabligh work, all these things which is making an effort on others, If they all stop, then we will have total darkness. So all that must continue. But the whole purpose of all that work too is to bring the whole of Islam or the deen of Islam into the life of the individual himself. Therefore, Mawlana Ilyas Rahmatullah Alayh, Allah Ta'ala had given him great wisdom. He said that one is that you train an individual and then you send him into the government. You tell him, first we'll train you and then we will send you into the government so that you can rule with justice. So he said, in our times now, it's going to take a long, long time. So the other method is that the person who's in government, train him up, make him pious, righteous, so that wherever he is after that, he deals with justice and fair play and there's no corruption in his life. So again, if you have to look at it deeply, it's the same thing. That bring deen into the life of the individual. But now who is going to bring deen into the life of the other individual? The only that person can do that who himself has akhlaq. He himself has ibadat in his life. He himself has taqwa and taharat in his life. He himself has deen in his life. Then he will be able to introduce it into the life of the other person. For if I have to befriend a person who does not have any namaz in his life, and I have to travel with this person, then zuhur time will come and it will go. Asr time will come and it will go. He is not going to tell me that it is time for namaz now. And if we are in business and we are partners, then if there is a deal through which we can make millions, but it is a fraudulent deal, then neither will he tell me nor will I tell him. Because I don't have it in my life, he doesn't have it in his life. And if I have to tell him also, but I don't have it, then I am going to find some sort of justification. I will tell him that you must not deal fraudulently, but I am dealing fraudulently. Then will that work? If I tell the person, Fajr time, that you must go and make your Fajr namaz. You are fit, healthy, there's nothing keeping you at home. You must go and make it with Jamaat. But I've got no weakness, no sickness, no disease, no illness, and I say that I will make it here. So will that have an effect? So at present, this is our problem, that why our nasihats and our waaz and our lectures and our talks are not having any impact and effect, is that we are not practical ourselves. We don't want it in our lives. In many Muslim countries, they don't want Islam. They just want the name of Islam. Like they say, Pakistan, Islam ke naam par bana hua hai. One of our buzrugs used to say, when people used to say that in Pakistan they are drinking and gambling and there's so much of cinemas and theaters and all kinds of haram entertainment and pleasures, and whereas it was supposed to be a country that was for Islam. So he said, Pakistan, Qaid-e-Azam and all these people were saying, Islam ke naam par bana hai. In the name of Islam it has been made. So in the name of Islam, so there's plenty of name of Islam. It's an Islam, do we call it an Islamic country? Names of the people in majority are Muslim names. So that which is made in the name of Islam, there's nothing but name. So this dua of Hazrat Ibrahim alayhi salatu wasalam, he says that, O Allah, do not make us a fitna for those who have committed kufr. Because if you are going to punish us, the sins that we are committing, on account of that, if you are going to punish us, then this kuffar, they are going to laugh. They are going to enjoy themselves. They are going to celebrate. And we will become a fitna. That now they are not going to accept Islam. They say, where is that Allah? There's so much more that we can say, but just let's complete this dua and we'll continue inshallah. Waghfir lana, O Allah, forgive us. So, O my Allah, we do not want to become fitna for the kuffar. We do not want any punishment, any azab from you. So what should you do? O Allah, forgive us. That means the sins of ours, we are seeking forgiveness. Now, Hazrat Ibrahim alayhi salatu wasalam is again teaching us the same thing which you heard in the life of Hazrat Yunus alayhi salatu wasalam, that he said, Inni kuntu minaz zalimeen. Now what kind of sin did Hazrat Ibrahim alayhi salatu wasalam commit that is asking Allah Ta'ala for forgiveness? And he says, O Allah, you are exalted in might and very, very wise. That means your might, your power, your qudrat is such that no force can come in opposition to your qudrat and your power. If you forgive us, then it will become very easy. Then your nusrat and your help you will be able to get. So the lesson for today is this, that let us, after this month of Ramadan, now at least make a decision that how long are we going to remain munafiqs and hypocrites? How long are we going to just keep saying, very inspiring, very inspiring? What is the meaning of that inspiration? Does it mean just accumulation of facts? How many times we are listening to that word inspiration? But that inspiration is such that after that it doesn't allow the person to get up for Fajr Salat, it doesn't allow him to deal straight in his business, it doesn't allow him to talk nicely, gently, kindly with his wife and family and children, it doesn't allow him to obey Allah and His Rasul Sallallahu Alaihi Wasallam, then what kind of an inspiration is that? So these du'as of the Anbiya alayhi salatu wasalam, they are actually for us. Allah tabaraka wa ta'ala is giving us the information that in your times also you will be faced with different kinds of trials and problems and difficulties and hardships. So at that time you must do the same thing that these Nabis of Allah who were sinless they did. If as sinless Nabis of Allah tabaraka wa ta'ala, they could turn towards us and seek so much of forgiveness and make so much of tawbah and istighfar, and yet they were sinless, then in your condition, how much you must turn towards me. This is a lesson for us, that how much must we turn towards Allah tabaraka wa ta'ala, because we are sinning day and night. Day and night, if we have to look at our lives, we will find nothing but the darkness of sins in our lives. We just come outside the masjid, and our file begins recording sins and sins. So how much more istighfar and tawbah we must make. And then we must believe that if the person cannot have that degree of taqwa, then as long as he makes sincere tawbah, and sincere tawbah has been explained dozens of times, that if a person is owing money, he starts paying back. If the person has hurt the feelings and injured the feelings of others, he asks them for forgiveness. If it's inheritance and things like that, where he has defrauded or taken the properties of orphans and widows not belonging to him, then he must make sure he returns. Now all that kind of tawbah, namaz, roza, zakat, hajj, he starts slowly making the qazas. Then Allah tabaraka wa ta'ala will raise him to the status of muttaqin. And he has promised those same rewards that he has promised those people who are muttaqin. Now what more do we want? So it is definitely a Muslim's iman on the hadiths of Rasulullah sallallahu alaihi wasallam, that a Muslim is one that if any one part of the body feels the pain, then the whole body feels the pain. Just like the whole body feels the pain if some part of the body feels the pain, in the same way if some part of the Muslim ummah is suffering, then this Muslim also feels the suffering and he goes out of his way to do something about it. Doesn't just pass an opinion and some comment and forget about it, whether he can help financially, materially, morally, with dua, but he does something and he feels that pain. But then he must not think that I have done my duty because I showed some concern about some Muslim brother that is suffering somewhere in the world. He must not forget himself, and this is not selfishness, because Allah tabaraka wa ta'ala is ordering the person that if you are going to change, Allah ta'ala is saying change yourself, save yourself and your family from the fire of Jahannam, because this person is going to change. And if every individual is going to do the same, then there will be a whole society of pious, righteous, God-fearing people. Then Allah tabaraka wa ta'ala's nusrat, help and rahmat and mercy and everything will just descend. The person has to just raise his hand and make one simple dua and everything will change. But at present we are making a lot of dua, but we don't want to change ourselves. May Allah tabaraka wa ta'ala give me and give you and the entire ummah the tawfiq to read these du'as with understanding and take a lesson from it and then implement it in our lives. May Allah Ta'ala give us complete reformation and change of our own selves. May Allah Tabaraka wa Ta'ala purify our hearts from all the evil that has embedded itself and give assistance and help and nusrat to our brothers and sisters in all parts of the world wherever they are suffering, especially at present in Chechnya. Allah Ta'ala must send His ghaibi forces and Allah Ta'ala must uproot the enemy's forces. It is not difficult for Allah Ta'ala when zulm reaches a certain level, when the people don't have much amal in their lives, when there's not much amal, The masjids are empty, the people don't have much namaz, roza, zakat, tilawat, ibadat, zikr. So at such a time, then they have to go through a lot of trials. But then when the zulm reaches a level, when from the enemy's side the zulm reaches a level, then Allah Ta'ala sends His help again and destroys the zalim. That is history. That sometimes when we see victory coming, it is not because of our good deeds suddenly that it is coming. It is because Allah Tabaraka wa Ta'ala punishes those who commit zulm and injustice. So when their zulm and injustice reaches a certain limit, then Allah Tabaraka wa Ta'ala turns the tables. And it is my belief that now the zulm of these Russians is reaching a limit. It only requires a bit of rujoo ila Allah of our brothers and sisters in that part of the world and other places, the du'as that they make, and Allah Tabaraka wa Ta'ala can change the whole condition. Allahumma salli ala Sayyidina Muhammad wa ala ali Sayyidina Muhammad wa barik wa sallim. 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
1: You can read it after the program. You will get inshallah 1000 rakat namaz sawab if you listen to one chapter of Deen. بیجا غصہ اتنا خطرناک مرض ہے. بسم اللہ الرحمن الرحیم. بیجا غصہ اتنا خطرناک مرض ہے کہ بیٹے کو باپ سے، بیوی کو شوہر سے، 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are angry, public is angry, teachers are angry, students are angry, ustad is angry, sheikh is angry, and murids are angry. Everyone is filled with nothing but anger. Seems like there is no such thing as happiness in anybody's heart. Every heart seems to be restless. So he says ghussa is something that is acceptable. It is not something that is totally haram or forbidden. You need some kind of anger. If a person does not have anger, he cannot make jihad also. How can you make jihad if you don't have anger? If a person finds someone is interfering with his wife and he says, no, mustn't get angry. Or if his child is doing something that is totally wrong and haram and forbidden, he says, mustn't get angry. So there is a place for anger. That's why he uses the word beja anger. That means anger which is not justified. If it is justified, then it is acceptable. In fact, there is a place for it in the life of a person. There has to be some kind of anger. The person has to show some kind of anger against his nafs. He has to show anger against shaitan. If he's not going to show anger against nafs and shaitan, then he will become the slave of nafs and shaitan. Then nafs and shaitan will drag him to whichever place it wishes to. So there has to be anger directed at nafs and shaitan also. So beja ghussa means anger which is not justified. Over little things, trivial things, petty things, things of a worldly nature which don't even carry any weight, things which can be resolved or problems which can be solved amicably, properly, without leading to fisticuffs and fights and arguments and all kinds of problems. But the person, instead of resolving it, he gives vent to anger. And then in that anger, he exceeds the limits, and then it sometimes creates such kind of problems that you cannot resolve it all your life after that. Look at the number of cases of murders that we have. Number of cases. At the courts of law every day there are cases upon cases where people have shot their wives or their children, or they have shot their neighbors. Now we had a case where just because of the electricity problem that the landlord was having with his tenant, so the tenant shot the landlord. What was that? It was anger. So this anger, there is a place for it. There's no doubt there is a place for anger. But at present, one of the weakest points in our lives is this control of that anger. That we just do not have that much control over this anger. In a fit of anger and rage, we do things which afterwards we regret all our lives. That why did I do this? Why did I say this? Why did I behave like this? And ask anyone who has behaved like an animal in anger if it gave him some kind of joy and happiness after his anger had subsided. So therefore he says, beja hussa, unjustified anger, where the person should not be getting angry. But now his anger, he gave vent to it. He said, this is such a sickness, it is such a marz, it is such a weakness in the human being, that it separates the father from the son, separates the wife from the husband from the wife, parents from the children, children from the parents, ustad and teacher from the pupils, pupils from the teachers, shagird from the shaykh from the murid, and murid from the shaykh. So much of problems arise when the person does not control and manage this anger. We don't say that there's going to be no anger. If the person is made to get angry and he does not get angry, then he's a donkey. A person, something is done in front of him which should make him angry and he doesn't get angry. It doesn't even cause any kind of frown to come on his forehead, and yet it was a place where anger was justified, then that person is a donkey. And the person who, after he got angry, if somebody says that, must please make me maaf, I got angry. The person got angry, now he's saying, please make me maaf, I got angry. I should have controlled and managed my anger, but I gave vent to it, I exceeded the limits. Now the person who does not forgive at that time, then he is a shaitan. Now he is worse than the donkey now. Because the person made a mistake, now he is asking for forgiveness. So it shows that the person is regretting the action that he has undertaken. Now if the person does not forgive, then he's got a sifat of shaitan. So he says, this is something which has caused tremendous amount of problem in the society, and so many people have separated, and so many people have become pareshan. Their lives have become full of restlessness. In the anger they hit somebody, in the anger they gave talaqs. Now the person in anger said talaq, talaq, talaq, one way, fired all the bullets, no consideration at all that what is going to be the consequence. Now he goes running about to look for some maulvi to give fatwa that three talaqs given at one time is one talaq. He wants them to believe like the Christians, three in one. So three talaqs will then be three talaqs. If a person is told that you've got three bullets and you must use one on a certain occasion and one at a certain time and the third one certain time, and he fires all three, then can he bring all three back? So just like that, this person now in that anger, he said a lot of things. Now he looks at the face of the children, he looks at the faces of that little child and the other half a dozen children that have been born of the same wife. Now she's going to pack up and go. Then he starts regretting. So nobody really finds happiness and some kind of satisfaction after he has given vent to his anger. So this is a weakness, it is a sickness. Aksar uski neend us par haram rehti hai. انتقام لینے کی الجھنوں میں گرفتار رہتا ہے. Now this person also his desire to take revenge. Sometimes in that anger immediately he can't do something. So he is getting restlessness, he is getting sleepless nights because all the time his mind is working. How am I going to put this person right? Now in that, how he is going to put that person right, he is losing his sleep too, and then he is giving an opportunity now for shaitan to whisper that to put that person right, the best thing is take your gun and blow his head off. Shaitan will whisper like that. Shaitan will never whisper that what you should do now is cool down, relax, think of the consequences. Will shaitan ever whisper things like that? Shaitan will say, now you have a problem with him and he hurt your feelings and he caused you injury and pain. So now what must you do? Take intiqam, revenge, grudge. And how are you going to do it? The best thing, take a gun and blow his head off. Or your wife has hurt your feelings, the best thing, just divorce her. Lots of women in the world, no shortage. And afterwards he will regret all his life. So his neend, his sleep also goes away. مخلوق بھی ایسے لوگوں کو حقیر ناقابل اعتبار سمجھتے ہوئے ان کی دوستی سے کنارہ کش. The people who come to know also that this person is very very temperamental, he has got a very short fuse and his fuse blows off every little while, and that you don't know which moment he is going to lose himself. Sometimes it is just a joke the person is making. He's not even serious about what he is saying. But the person who is temperamental, full of anger all the time, then that person, you don't know even if that joke could cause his fuse to blow. And he could take some very drastic action. So even people try to stay away from such persons. Say, that person, stay far away. Just make salam to him and get away. Don't even joke with him, don't even talk to him. Don't even discuss anything with him because you don't know. He's very temperamental. Just stay far from him. How many times people say like that? So many people have had this experience. Said, just stay far away from so and so. He's very, very temperamental. So what did we gain in the process? What did we gain after following our nafs and after giving in to our anger and not managing and controlling this anger? We distanced ourselves from Allah Ta'ala, distanced ourselves from Rasulullah Sallallahu Alaihi Wasallam, and even distanced ourselves from the people. Wives are scared of such husbands. It is as if they are walking on glass all the time. When that husband leaves the house, they get very happy, wonderful. This person, the longer he stays out of the house, the more peaceful for me. Inshallah, we will continue with this subject, if Allah Ta'ala wills, over the next few days. But since it is something that is very relevant to each and every one of us, although I have discussed it in many of the other majalis and Jumu'ah bayans and other things, but it is something that we have to repeatedly listen to and then check. When an X-ray is undertaken, then what is the purpose of that X-ray? If it shows in that X-ray that this person got gallstones, he's got stones, big sizes in his kidneys, or his heart is damaged, or his liver is damaged, or the person has got some other cancerous tissue, so then what is the purpose? After taking out that X-ray, then the person must remedy it. He must look for a physician, he must look for a surgeon, he must look for somebody who can operate and take out that cancerous tissue, because if he's not going to take it out, it's going to spread and the person will go to the Qabristan. So the purpose of these majalis is not just to listen and say, yeah, we heard this last year also, we heard this 5 years ago, we heard this yesterday. It is to see if we remove those cancerous tissues, if we have made some kind of surgery or undertaken or undergone some kind of surgery. And if we have not, then this is the month of Ramadan. Day one, make up our minds that I want to bring about a change in my life. Enough we have heard, speeches upon speeches we have heard. But which day will come in our lives that we say that I have taken now some steps towards my reformation. May Allah tabaraka wa ta'ala give me, give you and the ummah the tawfiq of amal. Rabbana atina fid dunya hasanatan wa fil akhirati hasanatan wa qina azaban nar. 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Forgive all our sins, major or minor, sins that we committed knowingly or unknowingly in the light of day or darkness of nights. Bless us with the tawfiq of doing everything that is pleasing to you and distancing ourselves from everything displeasing to you. Bless us with all the goodness that Rasul Pak sallallahu alaihi wasallam asked for us and the ummah. Ya Allah, bless our wives, our children, our families with that goodness, and from all the mischief, corruption and fitnas that he asked for protection, protect us and the ummah of Rasulullah sallallahu alaihi wasallam. وصلى الله تعالى على خير خلقه سيدنا ونبينا وشفيعنا ومولانا محمد وآله وأصحابه أجمعين برحمتك يا أرحم الراحمين. إن شاء الله after asr. والصلاة والسلام على من لا نبي بعده. ونشهد 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Since this is the last lesson before Ramadan, so instead of tafsir of the Quran Sharif, today we will just discuss one or two points about the month of Ramadan which is coming. It is necessary that a preparation has to be made. This month of Ramadan, it requires preparation. Just as we make preparation for all other things, and especially if there is a wedding that is taking place, there's a marriage that is to take place, or there is an engagement party, or there is some other travel that the person is planning to undertake, going for Hajj or going for Umrah or going to visit some other country, then there's preparation that the person makes. And the person sometimes makes so much of effort in that preparation that he falls sick even before that function has taken place. Many people have collapsed due to exhaustion in the preparation for those weddings and for those walimas. Some women get exhausted because they have to walk up and down the streets. They require three or four different dresses for each occasion. Sometimes they have to change for the nikah or for the marriage of somebody. They have to have three dresses for that day and then three for the next day for the walima. Now in preparation of all these things, sometimes they get exhausted and some even get nervous breakdowns.
2: So for everything there is a preparation. People go out of their way in preparing. But when it comes to our Ramadan, then we take it for granted that the preparation of Ramadan is how many samosas we require and how much of butter is required for the baking and how much of preparation is required for the Eid and the clothing that we require for the Eid. So even before the first day of Ramadan, already the plans are ahead or preparations are being made for Eid clothing and Eid food.

we have to give them place to sleep, we have to entertain them, sometimes transport them, and there are many things that we have to do to make the guest comfortable. But here, when it comes to the month of Ramadan, it is the guest who is bringing all the barakat, bringing all the rahmat, and bringing all the Allah tabaraka wa ta'ala's fazal. So if we are going to appreciate this Mubarak guest that Allah tabaraka wa ta'ala is sending in the form of the month of Ramadan, then we will enjoy the blessings, we will enjoy the maghfirat and the forgiveness, and we will be in the shade of Allah tabaraka wa ta'ala's rahmat. But if we do not show the respect that is due to this Mubarak guest, very honored guest, so then the guest will leave giving us baddua. We are very much afraid of the baddua and the curses of people around us. If somebody has to just curse, then we will not sleep. We will say the person cursed me. And we will swear the person and do lots of things which will not be appropriate, because we are hurt by the curses of the person. But when it comes to the month of Ramadan, which one of us does not know that hadith of Nabi alayhi salatu wasalam, in which he was climbing the mimbar, and on the first step of the mimbar he said Ameen, on the second one he said Ameen, on the third one he said Ameen. And then as an explanation, when he was asked that why did he do this, of the three things, one of it that he mentioned, he said Jibreel alayhi salatu wasalam had come to him and said, the curse of Allah tabaraka wa ta'ala, or by way of explanation, destruction upon that person. May his life become miserable. May the person be destroyed. You can take any meaning by way of explanation. In other words, the person was cursed if he had to get the month of Ramadan, and he allowed the month of Ramadan to go by. If he allowed the month of Ramadan to go by and he did not get forgiveness, then Nabi alayhi salatu wasalam, he says, Jibreel alayhi salatu wasalam said, woe to him. Woe to the person who found the blessed month of Ramadan and he let it pass by without gaining forgiveness. As for the first step, when Nabi alayhi salatu wasalam mounted and he said, Ameen, then he said that with regards to that, Nabi alayhi salatu wasalam, Hazrat Jibreel alayhi salatu wasalam informed him that woe to the person who gets his parents in old age. Person who gets his parents in old age and he does not make khidmat of them and gain jannat, then destruction upon that person. And also mentioned in that same hadith, if his person listens to the name of Nabi alayhi salatu wasalam and does not recite Durood Sharif, then destruction upon him too. But we are discussing very, very briefly just one or two points about Ramadan. So what I am saying is that who does not know of this hadith Sharif in which there is mentioned that if you get the month of Ramadan and you allow it to go by without gaining forgiveness of sins, then the person is under the curse of Hazrat Jibreel alayhi salatu wasalam. And Hazrat Jibreel alayhi salatu wasalam will not curse anyone unless it is being reported from what he heard from Allah tabaraka wa ta'ala. Hazrat Jibreel alayhi salatu wasalam brought wahi to Nabi alayhi salatu wasalam, and whatever he informed Nabi alayhi salatu wasalam of was coming from Allah tabaraka wa ta'ala himself. So therefore, the Ameen on that baddua was by Rasul Pak sallallahu alayhi wasallam. So how frightening it is when we see that in the month of Ramadan everything else is happening. In fact, in some people's lives the sins are increasing even more, because they are not eating and drinking, so they have enough time now to gossip, to engage in backbiting, to engage in watching TVs, movies, or they are passing their time on the football ground, cricket ground. And sisters of ours

And since I am addressing you, you will find that most of them, their whole time goes in nothing but just what they are going to wear on Eid day and what preparation they are going to make for the iftar and sehri. But don't misunderstand me. Those of you who are engaged in preparation of iftar and sehri for the husband, for the children and for yourselves, and your niyat is good and sincere, that you are doing it for the pleasure of Allah tabaraka wa ta'ala, then of course you will be tremendously rewarded. But there has to be some kind of education to the husbands also and to the children also, that the person should not be very, very fussy of what he is eating and drinking. That is all by the way. The whole purpose of that fasting was to kill that nafs, the evil passions and desires that arise in the hearts of people, then to kill those evil passions and desires or to suppress them. Because the person who is staying away from halal, food was halal, water and other juices were all halal, but the person is staying away from that for no other reason except that Allah tabaraka wa ta'ala is watching. There is one example which is being quoted very, very widely with the fazl of Allah tabaraka wa ta'ala by many ulama also now. And I have given this example for many, many years, and I don't feel ashamed to repeat it every year, no matter how many times I have repeated it. But with Allah tabaraka wa ta'ala's fazl, it has an impact on my own mind and heart, and it has had an impact on many other souls. So therefore I am repeating that example too, which just came in mind again. And that is that when it comes to the time of iftar, then at that time, no matter how delicious all the food may be, no matter how tempting all the cold drinks and juices and the faludas and the custards and everything else, no matter how attractive the table may look, and no matter how tired you may be after all that preparation for the whole day, but even if the grand mufti of the world has to tell somebody at the time of iftar that it is just 3 minutes to go, what difference will it make if you have to now open your fast? You have already observed the fast for 17 to 18 hours in summer months, and in some countries it even goes to 20 hours. So the person says that if you have already observed the fast for so many hours, then it means that you have already achieved the objective of that fast, and that was to feel the hunger and pain that the poor and the starving person experiences. Now that is their conclusion, that was the only purpose of fasting in the month of Ramadan, that you must experience the pain, the pangs of pain that the poor and the needy feel when they are starving and they don't have food to eat. So they say that now that you have fasted 17 hours, you have already experienced the pain of hunger. So what difference will it make if you have to now open your fast? Whereas that is not what Allah tabaraka wa ta'ala mentioned in the Quran Sharif as the purpose and the objective of making fasting compulsory in the month of Ramadan. We will say that that is a great benefit of fasting, but it is not the objective. Benefits, there are many, many benefits. It's good for health also. Now could we say that Allah Ta'ala only made fasting first so that we stay in good health? Those women who have terrible time trying to reduce their weight, so Allah Ta'ala made fasting compulsory in the month of Ramadan so that they can save on weightless charges. Does it mean that? So that is not the objective. The objective is taqwa. لَعَلَّكُمْ تَتَّقُونَ. So now this person, if he is told by someone, just for argument's sake, that you have already observed a fast of 16-18 hours, what difference will it make if you open your fast? So no matter who the person is, man or woman, no matter what position the person holds in society, or no matter what standard
his iman may be at, or what level is his iman. Even the person with the weakest iman, the person who is engaging in all kinds of sins and vices in his life, but he is fasting, so he will say that I am not going to open my fast 3 minutes before time, because I will be violating the hukam of Allah Tabaraka wa Ta'ala. It's an order of Allah Ta'ala. It's a command of Allah Tabaraka wa Ta'ala. It's a command of Rasulullah Pak sallallahu alayhi wa sallam. And fasting is from dawn to sunset, from Subh Sadiq to sunset. So the sun hasn't set as yet. Even if it is 3 minutes to go, the sun must set. Then I will open my fast. So look at his iman, how strong his iman becomes at the time of iftar. The person is not prepared to listen to anybody. Even if the imams of the Haramain Sharifain, Makkatul Mukarrama and Madina Tayyiba, even if they have to say that, open your fast, he's not going to open it. So what is the training that we are being given? The training that we are being given is that we must obey the ahkam, must obey the commands of Allah Ta'ala and His Rasul Sallallahu Alaihi Wasallam. Not only in the month of Ramadan, not only whilst fasting, but throughout our lives. For that same Allah who has made fasting compulsory and has made it compulsory from dawn to sunset, and whose hukam and whose order and whose command we are obeying, and we are not prepared to open our fast 3 minutes before sunset, then that same Allah has also made namaz farz 5 times a day. He is that same Allah who has made zakat farz if you are sahib nisab. That same Allah has made hajj farz if the person has got sufficient wealth to go for hajj and come back and leave behind sufficient for his family during his absence, and all the other regulations that apply. That same Allah Ta'ala has made farz, or that same Allah Tabaraka wa Ta'ala has commanded that we should fulfill the rights of the parents, of the children, of the neighbors, that we should not drink, we should not gamble, we should not engage in fornication or adultery, that we should not look at haram, listen to haram, we should not backbite. It is the same Allah Tabaraka wa Ta'ala who has ordered that we should not engage in anything that is displeasing to him or his Rasul sallallahu alayhi wa sallam. Allah Tabaraka wa Ta'ala's ahkam across the board, whether it is matters of inheritance or anything else, whatever has come in the Quran Sharif and in the hadith of Nabi alayhi salatu wa salam, then we have to obey, we have to follow. So why is our iman so weak at that time? If a person is getting, for example, a property in inheritance which does not really belong to him Islamically, but that property is worth a couple million, then why doesn't this person say at that time that Islamically I'm not entitled to it? It is a command of Allah Tabaraka wa Ta'ala that I return to whomsoever whatever is due, and this property does not come in my share according to the Quranic laws of inheritance. Therefore, I am not prepared to take it, even though my father may have made an un-Islamic will. So nobody seems to be prepared to do that. Whereas there also we should be saying the same thing. In that instance also we should be saying the same thing. That it is my Allah's hukam. It is my Allah's command. It is my Allah's order. It is Rasulullah Pak sallallahu alayhi wa sallam's hukam. Therefore I cannot disobey Allah Ta'ala and His Rasul sallallahu alayhi wa sallam. So this Ramadan is going to give us a training for that. But Ramadans have come and Ramadans have gone. But it seems that we just go on forever in all our evil actions and deeds. We just don't seem to terminate them. Whatever happens, it is in the month of Ramadan that probably we may do a little bit of ibadat, zikr, tilawat. And as soon as this moon for Eid is sighted, then we put our Quran Sharif back on the shelves and our lives are back to square one. And the majority, even in the month of Ramadan,
there is no real commitment. They are just waiting for the moon of Eid. So you, as our sisters, you have a great responsibility, because you can make the home environment conducive for practice upon the teachings of the Quran and Sunnah, and especially in the month of Ramadan. Besides the preparation that you make for Iftar Sehri, in your own lives also, find the time to read the Quran Sharif, to read the meaning and translation and understand the Quran Sharif, even if it is one para of Quran Sharif that you have read for recitation purposes, then one or two pages do of tafsir. Read some other good Islamic literature, engage yourself in some zikrs, and with regards to the nights of Ramadan, it is so easy to get up or to perform the tahajjud salat, because the person is going to get up for sehri. And look at Nabi alayhi salatu wasalam's ihsan, that he says that إِنَّ اللَّهَ وَمَلَائِكَتَهُ يَصَلُّونَ عَلَى الْمُتَسَاهِرِينَ, that Allah Ta'ala and His Rasul sallallahu alayhi wasalam, they send salutations to the person, those people who make sehri. Now sehri, what is the person going to do in sehri? He's going to eat and drink. Now we are eating and drinking, and Allah Ta'ala and His angels are sending salam. Allah Ta'ala and His angels are sending their blessings on the person that is going to make sehri. So we are going to get up for sehri, even if it means just having a tumbler of water or just a few sips of some tea or milk. But when the person makes the niyat that is making sehri, then he gets this reward. Now that is the time for tahajjud also. So how long does it take to make 4 rakats of tahajjud salat or 8 rakats? So this is a beautiful time to engage in ibadat, engage in du'as. And which person is free of problems these days? Look at the number of emails that come from around the globe. Everyone seems to be having problem. It is as if the world is full of nothing but problems. You hardly get anyone really giving any good news. So who is going to solve that problem? Besides making the effort to resolve that problem, that is the means that we have to adopt. But at the same time, it is in the hands of Allah Tabaraka wa Ta'ala. If Allah Ta'ala decides to make the life of someone miserable because of his disobedience, because of the disobedience to Rasulullah sallallahu alayhi wa sallam, then the life will become miserable. No matter what you do, and no matter who you contact, but it is still going to be miserable until the person gives up those sins, which is the cause of that misery and that pain and that problems. But if they are Allah walas, if they have got Allah Ta'ala's muhabbat in their hearts, and Rasulullah Paak sallallahu alayhi wa sallam muhabbat in their hearts, and they are trying to do everything that is right, no one is perfect in this world, then even in difficulties and tests and trials, Allah Ta'ala will give the person sukoon in his heart. The life will not become miserable. The person will not lose hope and faith and trust in Allah Ta'ala. The person will not contemplate suicide, taking one's life. That is if the person has got the right ta'alluq with Allah and His Rasul sallallahu alayhi wa sallam. But those who don't have that, and it is an azab of Allah tabaraka wa ta'ala, then definitely that life will become miserable. So everyone has got a problem. We all have got problems. Allah Ta'ala is giving us an opportunity that turn towards me. This Mubarak month of Ramadan, your eating and drinking has been lessened, so that we can suppress our evil passions and desires. And Allah Ta'ala Himself has the evil shayateen chained up. Look at the ihsan again that Allah Ta'ala does upon us, that He has the evil and the shayateen who are mischievous, He has them chained up in the month of Ramadan. So the only thing that we have to fight against is the nafs, all the sins which people commit in the month of Ramadan. It is due to the nafs instigation. Nafs and shaitan, as Hazrat Khaja Sahib Rahmatullah Alayhi says, nafs aur shaitan dono ne milkar hai kiya hai mujhko taba. اے میرے مولا میری مدد کر چاہتا ہوں میں تیری پناہ. Nafs and shaitan have both ganged up against me.
they have destroyed me. So therefore the person is seeking Allah Tabaraka wa Ta'ala's madad and help. So in this month of Ramadan, Allah Tabaraka wa Ta'ala has those evil shayateen all chained up, and the effect of that can be seen as soon as the moon is sighted for the month of Ramadan, that the masajid get full, packed to capacity. Where they come from, Allah Ta'ala only knows. But after a few days again laziness sets in, and you find that the safs are getting lesser and lesser, until just before the 20th of Ramadan, the masajid are half their capacity, and then again suddenly there's a boost. So what happens is that nafs, the habit that the nafs has formed over the years, it overpowers the person. Shayateen are all chained up, but habit is such a thing that it doesn't go easily. So all we have to do in the month of Ramadan is just fight the habit and just fight our nafs, and Allah Tabaraka wa Ta'ala makes it easy. The rains of rahmat that are pouring in the month of Ramadan. Look at Nabi alayhi salatu wasalam, right from the month of Rajab is to making dua, asking Allah Tabaraka wa Ta'ala, Allahumma barik lana fi Rajab wa Sha'ban wa balighna Ramadan. Now from Rajab, Allah Tabaraka wa Ta'ala's beloved Nabi alayhi salatu wasalam, it seems like he's anxiously awaiting the month of Ramadan. Now do we await the month of Ramadan like that? Nabi alayhi salatu wasalam, who is masoom, who is sinless, who is the closest to Allah tabaraka wa ta'ala, and who had almost every day or every night some moments with in Allah tabaraka wa ta'ala's presence, his ruh and his soul used to go to such heights that nobody at that time could, not even any angel who is a very great angel, even as a Jibreel alayhi salatu wasalam, he could not have that qurb of Allah tabaraka wa ta'ala as Rasul-e-Pak sallallahu alayhi wa sallam used to have. In fact, on one occasion, after Nabi alayhi salatu wasalam had gone to that level in his qurb and closeness of Allah tabaraka wa ta'ala, then he did not even recognize his wife. When Hazrat Aisha radiallahu ta'ala anha, Nabi alayhi salatu wasalam questioned her, "Who are you?" She said, "Aisha." "Which Aisha?" "I said, daughter of Abu Bakr." "Which Abu Bakr?" "Daughter of Abu Quhafa." She got a shock of her life that Nabi alayhi salatu wasalam is not even recognizing her. That's when he informed her that this is what Qurb Allah tabaraka wa ta'ala gives to him. So what I am saying is this, that Nabi alayhi salatu wasalam, who had such kind of closeness and marifat and qurb of Allah tabaraka wa ta'ala, he too himself is looking forward to the month of Ramadan coming right from Rajab, asking Allah ta'ala to give barakat in the month of Rajab and Shaban, and asking Allah tabaraka wa ta'ala to convey him to the month of Ramadan. That means bless him with the opportunity to be alive in the month of Ramadan. So this great month of Ramadan is coming, it's dawning upon us. Nabi alayhi salatu wasalam, if we have to look at the month of Ramadan, he gave a whole khutbah just on the eve of just before Ramadan had dawned. And the khutbah is very, very famous, which has been reported by Hazrat Salman radiallahu ta'ala, in which Nabi alayhi salatu, Hazrat Salman radiallahu ta'ala stated, خَطَبَنَا رَسُولُ اللَّهِ صَلَّى 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It is a month in which Allah ta'ala has made fasting compulsory by day, and has made Sunnah the Taraweeh by night. To stand up for Taraweeh prayers at night is a sunnah of Nabi alayhi salatu wasalam. But it is one of those things again which we are so neglectful. Many people think that they just make 2-3 rakats or 2 or 4 rakats, and after that they leave the masjid.
and then they go to their parties, or go and play cards, or go and watch TV, or go and waste their time somewhere, and then it is Vitra Namas time they come in, or they don't come in at all again. There are so many things happening. So many people, they are sent from home, the children are sent from home, they go to the masjid and make Taraweeh and come. And then they don't inquire whether you went to make Taraweeh, or you went to play around, or you went to those shops where they have games, and then engage in all kinds of fun and entertainment and pleasure, and then return home pretending that we came from Taraweeh. So we can fool everybody, but we cannot fool Allah Tabaraka wa Ta'ala. So Nabi alayhi salatu wasalam said that Allah Tabaraka wa Ta'ala made the fasting compulsory by day. And also one of the very important things that was mentioned is that whosoever intends drawing near to Allah Ta'ala by performing any virtuous deed, then for such a person shall be the reward like the one who had performed a farz in any other time. In any other time, if you had to perform a farz, then you will get that sawab for performing a nafil ibadat. And then the hadith is a lengthy hadith sharif in which many other things have been mentioned. So read it in the Fazail of Ramadan. It is one of the first hadiths, if I'm not mistaken, in the Fazail of Ramadan of Hazrat Shaykh Zakariya Sahib Rahmatullah Ali. Every woman and every man, in the little time that we have, if we have to just read that little booklet on Fazail of Ramadan, then it will encourage us to spend our month of Ramadan correctly. So my nasihat to you is this, that this month of Ramadan which is coming, it's a very Mubarak month. We don't say that you must close up the kitchens and tell the husbands and the children when they come that no, I'm engaged in ibadat, zikr, tilawat, so therefore there'll be no food for today. And you must go and get some takeaway food. I'm not saying that. What I'm saying is that together with your little bit of cooking and baking that you have to do, but find time to do some zikr, some tilawat, some ibadat, and don't waste all the time on radio stations, which are something which is very common in the month of Ramadan. We are not saying that it is haram to listen. There are many programs which are permissible, and they could be even beneficial, and there is tilawat of the Quran Sharif and other things that take place, and some bayans. But a lot of time is wasted in idle gossip and things which are totally irrelevant, or they can be delayed until after Ramadan. Now people are just stuck to those radio stations and listening to all the telephone calls and everything else that comes in from everywhere, and people sometimes bragging about their ibadah, and people sometimes talking about their problems and exposing the weaknesses of others, and sometimes so many things which are not even permissible. There are many kinds of shows that take place and which are broadcast live over radio stations, so-called Islamic radio stations, which are not even permissible to attend or listen to. So I'm not saying that everything there is all haram and we should not listen to it, but the person has to be very, very selective, and it must not infringe upon the person's preparation for the month of Ramadan. The nights of Ramadan are not for just wasting time. It is not there just for idle gossip. It is not there for just discussing matters which could be even discussed after Ramadan or before Ramadan, or it is not even relevant to the person at time who is listening to it. So now this is another weakness of ours. In the month of Ramadan we say we must keep ourselves occupied. So now occupied, so now this is how they are occupying themselves. And at the end of Ramadan you ask how much of Quran Sharif you recited, how much of zikr you made. Now Nabi alayhi salatu wasalam, who was doing so much of social work, so much of welfare, and so much of consultation with the sahabas on different issues and matters, Nabi alayhi salatu wasalam, who had absolutely no time from the kind type of engagements he had was occupied in, there was so much of things to do. Nabi alayhi salatu wasalam, he was establishing what Sharia is, what Quran is, what Sunnah is, and there were wars and battles that were taking place. There were different problems of the Ummah at large. But yet he secluded himself, the 10 nights of Ramadan, he secluded himself, went into Aitikaf. And what did he do in Aitikaf? Besides meditation, besides duas, besides zikr, tilawat and things like that.
So this is what we have to learn, that if Nabi alayhi salatu wasalam, who was the greatest after Allah Ta'ala, if he himself exerted himself in the month of Ramadan, there are so many ahadith, there's no time to go into detailed discussion and that is not my purpose today. But all I am saying is that this month of Ramadan is coming, and if the greatest after Allah Tabaraka wa Ta'ala showed so much of attention and gave so much of his time and gave so much of his nasihats with regards to this month of Ramadan, so then how can we then be negligent? So it is a time to make sincere tawbah from the sins that we have engaged in the past year, and the two or three days or few days that are left now, then in these few days we mentally prepare ourselves, we condition ourselves. We must welcome the month of Ramadan, we must look forward to its coming. Already in the air, as I said, that we can get the fragrance of the month of Ramadan, like how an aeroplane that is coming from a distant place, or is from far away, you can see that there is the aeroplane that is coming, although it could be still another couple hundred miles or a few miles away, but distance in the sky you can see that the aeroplane is coming, and then it will take time, it will come until finally it will land. So the aeroplane is coming, so we can see. That's in that way, the fragrance also of some flowers we can get in at a distance. So the month of Ramadan, its fragrance is already in the air. It's just a question of its arrival. And we don't know whether we will remain till the arrival of Ramadan. So even if we don't remain till the arrival of Ramadan, if Allah Ta'ala's hukam comes, and if our name was already in the list of the dead in the month of Shaban, then the looking forward to the coming of Ramadan, the desire to be in the month of Ramadan, and the excitement and the enthusiasm that we want to fast in Ramadan, we want to make zikr and tilawat, we want to make this Ramadan, as I always say, the mother of all Ramadans, we want to stay away from all ghibat and gossip and all other sins and vices and evils in the Ramadan that is to come. If we say that, Ya Allah, I wasted all the other Ramadans, I failed to take those flights that were going up towards you. I always say in the month of Ramadan, in the last 10 nights, that Allah Tabaraka wa Ta'ala has given us the odd nights. They are like those flights that are taking off. Some people catch it on the 21st, some on the 23rd, the Laylatul Qadr, sometimes on the 27th or 29th, depending on which night Allah Tabaraka wa Ta'ala gives them. But the person who is negligent, he says, the next one, the next one, the next one, until he sees that all the flights are gone. So the person says that, Ya Allah, even though I wasted all the other Ramadans, but this Ramadan that is to come, I want to make sure that I do everything that is pleasing to you, and I fulfill the rites of the Ramadan. Then even if the person is taken away, even if the person's ruh and soul has departed, but inshallah he will get the full sawab. According to his niyat or her niyat, the person will get the full rewards of that ibadat of the month of Ramadan, which the person was looking forward to. Look at Allah Ta'ala's ihsan. So let us make up our minds from now. As from now on, finish, we are going to just close the chapter of sins. Whatever we may have been engaging in, whichever serials we have been watching, now only eat breakfast cereals, and all other cereals close it up. Nobody stops you from eating breakfast cereal for the next few days. But all the other cereals that people are watching on the television screen, and all the other khurafat, as they say, things which are absolutely useless, futile, waste of time, and bring no joy in a person's life, they bring nothing but restlessness, anxieties and worries, then we give up all that from now. We start a little bit of our tahajjud, a little bit of our ibadat and zikr and tilawat. We increase it from now. Namaz, we make sure we are not negligent in any way. And we program ourselves. From now we make a program for the month of Ramadan. For everything we make a program. Weekend I want to go to this wedding, weekend I have to go there, and that day we have to go there, and somebody's wife gave birth to a child, so we have to go and see the child, and somebody's walima is taking place, we have to go there, some shopping has to be done.
So all these things we program ourselves. So in the same way, program ourselves for the month of Ramadan also. That if the person is going to be listening to some radio program also, it was going to be very, very restricted, limited, and only the program that will be of benefit, that's all. Otherwise, forget about it. No matter how much of desire comes, and no matter how much person says that you are a fool, you missed out on that program in which they were discussing beautification of your faces. So those beautification of faces programs that you can see after Ramadan or listen to it after Ramadan. But in the month of Ramadan, worry about the programs that talk about beautification of the heart. Dekh liya aaine mein par daagh na dekhe seene mein ji aisa lagaya jeene mein marne ko musalma bhool gaye. That's the only thing that we seem to know now, how much of freckle on the face and how much of pimples and how much of dimples. Nothing else we are concerned about. So nobody says it is haram to look into the mirror, but when are we going to look at all the wounds and all the sores and all the pimples and all the acne and everything else that is on our spiritual heart? When are we going to remove the dents that have come on our spiritual heart? We are so concerned if there is a slight dent on our car. So just as we worry about those dents, we must worry about the dents that have come on our hearts. So this month of Ramadan is for a preparation, or it is for the purification of our hearts. And when we will get taqwa in our lives, then that is the only thing on which Allah tabaraka wa ta'ala has promised that He will find a way out for the person in his problems, and Allah ta'ala will provide rizq and sustenance from sources unknown. I mentioned this before also, I think, in my lessons, that all other means that we adopt, nowhere in the Quran Sharif or Hadith Sharif does it say that if you have to adopt those means, then you will definitely see the fruits of those means, that you will attain your objective. Nowhere does it say that. Lots of people got married and then it was a desire to have children, and they adopted all the means. They went for taweezes, they went for medication, and they did everything. But Allah Ta'ala did not will, so nothing happened. No children came. Sometimes a person plants the seeds on the ground, in the ground, and he is expecting a nice good crop of wheat and barley to grow, but heavy rainstorm or flood waters or something else, and nothing happens, all destroyed. So adoption of the means, because we are in a world of means, is necessary. Nabi alayhi salatu wasalam said, tie the camel and then trust in Allah Ta'ala. So we will tie the camel, we will make the effort, we will adopt the means. But nowhere in the Quran Sharif or Hadith Sharif is it mentioned that if you adopt those means, then you will definitely get your desire fulfilled or your objective attained. But when it comes to taqwa, then Allah Tabaraka wa Ta'ala promises in the Quran Sharif, وَمَن يَتَّقِ اللَّهَ يَجْعَلْ لَهُ مَخْرَجًا وَيَرْزُقُهُ مِنْ حَيْثُ لَا يَحْتَسِبُ. The person who adopts taqwa, develops taqwa in his life, Allah Ta'ala will find a way out, an exit, a makhraj, in all his problems and difficulties and hardships. And Allah Ta'ala will provide rizq and sustenance where the person will not even dream of. He did not even imagine that he is going to come from there. Sources unknown to him, Allah Ta'ala will send it from there. So everyone has got problems, and the majority of the people are complaining of insufficiency when it comes to earnings. So what is the solution to the problem? Solution to the problem is taqwa. May Allah tabaraka wa ta'ala give me, give you, and give the ummah at large the tawfiq to appreciate this mubarak month that is coming. Allah ta'ala must bless us with life to see the month of Ramadan. Allah Ta'ala must fill our hearts with the noor and the rahmat and the barakat of the Mubarak month of Ramadan. Allah Ta'ala must give us the tawfiq to spend our time correctly and to distance ourselves from everything that is displeasing to Him and His beloved Rasul sallallahu alayhi wa sallam. Allahumma salli ala Sayyidina Muhammad wa ala ali Sayyidina Muhammadin wa barik wa sallim.
Ya Rahim, Ya Kareem, Ya Sattar al-Uyub, Ghaffar al-Sunub Allah. Bless us with life to see the month of Ramadan. Ya Allah, bless us with good health in the month of Ramadan. My beloved Allah, give us the tawfiq to appreciate the great Mubarak month of Ramadan that is almost dawned upon us. Ya Allah, the fragrance of the month of Ramadan's coming is already in the air, and yet we have made no preparation for it. We are still engaging in all kinds of sins and vices and evils. Ya Allah, there seems to be no excitement in our hearts and no enthusiasm. We are not looking forward to the month of Ramadan coming as Rasulullah Pak sallallahu alaihi wasallam looked forward to it. Right from the month of Rajab, he was making dua for barakat in the month of Rajab and Shaban, and to be conveyed and to be able to get the month of Ramadan. Ya Allah, give us also that kind of excitement. Put in our hearts also the desire to fast in the month of Ramadan, to engage in zikr, tilawat and ibadat in the month of Ramadan, to give charities in the month of Ramadan, to take care of the poor, the needy, the destitute and the orphans and those in need in the month of Ramadan. Ya Allah, give us the tawfiq to distance ourselves from ghibat, from carrying tales, from gossiping about others, from speaking lies, and from watching or listening or speaking any kind of haram. Ya Allah, bless us all with good health. Bless us all with good health, spiritual health and physical health. Oh my beloved Allah, we are extremely weak servants of yours. Don't test us in any way. We cannot take any kind of pain or suffering or hardship. Open the doors of your maghfirat for us. Open the doors of your forgiveness for us. Forgive our major sins and minor sins, sins that we committed knowingly or unknowingly, in the light of day or darkness of nights. Forgive our parents, our family members, and the ummah of Rasulullah sallallahu alaihi wasallam. Ya Allah, bless us with the rizq which is halal, especially in the month of Ramadan. Ya Allah, protect us and safeguard us from anything that is haram. When we stay away from that which is halal in the month of Ramadan, how much more important it is for us to stay away from everything that you have declared haram. Ya Allah, give us such a bond with you, such a bond with you and your Rasul sallallahu alayhi wa sallam, that nafs and shaitan cannot distance us from you. Mere Mawla, hamara ban ja, hame apna bana le, agar ek tu nahi mera, to koi shay nahi meri, jo tu mera to sab mera, falak mera zami meri. If you are not ours, nothing will be ours. If you are ours, everything will work in our favor. Koi mujhse puche, main kya mangta hoon? Main apne khuda se khuda mangta hoon. Woh ho jaye mera, main ho jaun uska. Yahi raat din mein dua mangta hoon. My beloved Allah, give us the tawfiq of fulfilling the rights of all, especially in the coming month of Ramadan. Give us the tawfiq to return to whomsoever, whatever is due. Give us the tawfiq to seek forgiveness from those whom we have harmed or caused any kind of injury and pain, or whom we may have insulted, or whom we may have sworn at, or regarding whom we may have harbored malice, jealousy, envy. Ya Allah, give us the tawfiq to seek forgiveness. Ya Allah, give us the tawfiq to stay away from pride and from arrogance and from all kinds of evils. Clean and purify our hearts. Give us the hearts that you give to the awliya siddiqeen, to your friends and your walis. Ya Allah, what is the purpose of walking on the surface of the earth like hypocrites and munafiqs? Ya Allah, give us clean and purified hearts. Fill our hearts with your love and the love of Rasulullah sallallahu alaihi wasallam. Unite the hearts of parents and children, husbands and wives, brothers and sisters, and ummat of Rasulullah sallallahu alaihi wasallam. Ek din marna hai, aakhir maut hai. Don't let the angel of death find us in a disco, cinema, theater, or watching some haram on the television screen, or taking drugs or anything else. Ya Allah, when the time of our death comes,
take us to Madina Tayyibah. Bless us with death in Madina Tayyibah. Bless us with burial in Baqi. If it is not destined there, wherever it may be, let it be in a state that you are pleased with us. Bless us with the best of dunya, the best of akhirat. 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

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علماء الكرام, respected brothers and sisters listening over receivers, and all those listening over the radio stations. As we know that the Hujjaj-i-Kiram, most of them, they leave after the pelting of the 12th. Some of them remain according to Sunnah till the 13th. But millions of them gather there, and amongst those millions are those people who have not yet been to Madina Munawwara. They arrive directly in Makkah Mukarrama from different parts of the world. So they will be heading for Madina Sharif. Nabiye Pak sallallahu alayhi wa sallam ziyarat they will be making after Hajj. So the heart naturally goes then to Madina Sharif. This Naat Sharif, which is also a Naat Sharif in which the importance of Zikrullah has been mentioned. And since this Majlis is Majlis of Zikr, and I have mentioned many, many times that discussion of any aspect of Nabi alayhi salatu wasalam's life is Zikrullah. Discussion of any Hadith Sharif is Zikrullah. Discussion of any Ayat of the Quran Sharif is Zikrullah. Discussion of some masail of deen is also zikrullah. Anything that connects a person and bonds a person with Allah tabaraka wa ta'ala is zikrullah. Anything that reminds us of what our duties are as Muslims and what should we be doing with regards to our practices, if we want to do it according to the Quran and Sunnah, a discussion of that is zikrullah. Because that is what the life of a Muslim is all about. The Hujjaj, the Hajj that they made, they didn't make according to their whim and fancy. It's not that they went to Mina, Muzdalifah, Arafat as they desired. That somebody felt like going on the 8th to Arafat, so he went on the 8th, and somebody felt like going on the 10th, so he went on the 10th. And somebody wanted to stone 3 days before the 10th, so he did that, nothing like that. Every person wants to know what did Nabi alayhi salatu wasalam say with regards to this aspect of Hajj. There could be a little bit of difference of opinion among the jurists in the interpretation or explanation of some Hadith Sharif, but in reality it was that Hajj of Nabi alayhi salatu wasalam, from where these masail were deduced. Every aspect of Hajj, from where is the mas'ala deduced for the ruling? It is from the Hajj of Nabi Pak sallallahu alayhi wasalam. He demonstrated it by his practical example. And Nabi alayhi salatu wasalam gave different instructions at different places. Different khutbahs of Nabi alayhi salatu wasalam authentically recorded. Where can we ever find that kind of history where from our time right up to Nabi alayhi salatu wasalam's Hajj, we can give you a chain of narrators and reporters? The Hadith Sharif or the Ahadith that are recorded in Bukhari Sharif, Tirmidhi Sharif, Abu Dawud Sharif, Muslim Sharif, now all these kitabs of Ahadith, the authentic Ahadith, we can take it right up to Nabi Pak sallallahu alayhi wa sallam's Hajj.
every detail of Nabi alayhi salatu wasalam's hajj. What beautiful deen Allah tabaraka wa ta'ala has given to us. So that is deen, to follow Nabi alayhi salatu wasalam's teachings, to follow the Quran Sharif's teachings. So this majlis, as you all know, on the Thursday is majlis of zikr. It's not for academic discussion. So therefore we will now read this, we'll listen to this Naat Sharif, which you have heard many, many times, and explanation also I have given many times. So it will be a repeat. Therefore I term these repeats as the drips that are given to the patients. Some of them say this repeat, this majlis is for the purpose of islah. Now sometimes a person does not get affected by the first time that he listens to something. Second time he hears it, third time he listens to it, then suddenly it takes an effect on the heart. So this is for that purpose, that it is like the drips, that drop by drop, it starts affecting the life of the patient. The improvement comes. After the first couple drops, they don't say, now stop it, that's enough. They say, even if it takes 2 hours or 3 hours, it has to be completed. The cause has to be taken. So like that, I many times said that when we are filling up the petrol tank, then it is not the last drop that fills the tank. The last drop definitely fills the tank, but it is not the last drop that in reality fills the tank. If it had not been for the first one and the second one and the tenth one and the plentieth one, we would not have reached the last drop. So there is a need for that first and the last. So listen with that intention, with an intention of amal. Most of our listening now is for nothing but mental gymnastic, as they call it. That's all. Some kind of exercise for the mind, or some kind of enjoyment and pleasure. There's no doubt there is some enjoyment and some pleasure also in all the ibadat that a person does. If he's got true love for Allah Ta'ala and his Nabi alayhi salatu wasalam, there'll be great enjoyment. Ask the Hujjaj what kind of enjoyment they got in making the tawaf of the Kaaba Sharif, in kissing the Hajr Aswad if they got the opportunity, in clinging to the Multazam, in making tawaf of the Kaaba Sharif, in drinking Zamzam, in making sa'i between Safa and Marwa, or that excitement that was building up just before they were leaving for Mina, and when they arrive at Mina, and then especially at Arafat, what kind of enjoyment. And then again, Muzdalifa. In everything there is some kind of enjoyment, provided the person has got some kind of a heart that is in which there is love of Allah tabaraka wa ta'ala and his Nabi alayhi salatu wasalam, and it's not just the completion of some kind of farz and obligation. For many people it is just nothing but an obligation. Hajj has become farz, so I have to make it and finish. So for them there will be no enjoyment, the person who just wants to get over it. But the person who has gone there with true niyat and intention, then he will enjoy it. So there is some enjoyment. There's no doubt about that. But that is not the purpose of all this ibadat, zikr, tilawat, etc. That means if you don't get enjoyment, then we don't do it. Some people say that I'm reading the Quran Sharif, but I'm not getting the enjoyment. I make zikrullah, but I don't get enjoyment. I do some other good works, but I don't seem to get the enjoyment. So therefore I gave it up. So does it mean that we are doing it for the enjoyment only? That means we have become bandas of enjoyment, ashiks of enjoyment, that's all. Indeed, as I said, Allah subhanahu wa ta'ala will then give such enjoyment that the person will look forward to it. In the early days when a person starts jogging, when he hasn't done any kind of exercise at all, and he also suddenly gets interested in jogging, and he says that soon I'm going to run the marathon. So the first couple of days he's not going to get any kind of real enjoyment, he's going to get pain. But after some time it will become a passion, the person now gets a passion for it. Then the whole world can tell him, what is this early part of the morning you're pounding the streets? Rain, hail, stone, sunshine,
winter, summer, nothing. You look at, you are just going on and on and on until you know that you will be able to run that 84 kilometers or whatever it is. So it becomes a passion, as the people who are climbing the mountains. 120 times I've said that the Everest mountain, just look at it. People are just not stopping. They're just going on and on and on. Yet knowing that so many people went to rest forever. But still there is no question of giving it up. There's a passion, enjoyment. So that is what our life must become. There must be kind of a passion. There must be kind of an enjoyment. We look forward to good deeds and actions and ibadat and zikr and tilawat, serving the poor, the needy, the destitute, assisting and helping in whichever way we can, serving our community in whichever way we can. Our life must become full. It must not be just an empty life, nothing. Morning we went to work, evening we returned, then we switched on the television and watched till late, and after that went to sleep and got up again in the morning and went to work again. And if it's a weekend, then we go and have a nice good fun and entertainment and party and it's all over. There is a place for everything. There's no question of Islam making things very difficult, that you can't have any kind of enjoyment, no entertainment, no fun. There's plenty of opportunities for that, and there's a lot of direction and hidayat that has been given in the hadith of Nabi alayhi salatu wasalam. The companions of Nabi alayhi salatu wasalam, they laughed, they joked, they were happy, cheerful, but when it came to deen and crying before Allah Ta'ala, then there was no limit. So everything, they had a balanced life, they had balanced their life, everything, there was a place and a position. It was not a question of 7 to 7, 7 days a week kind of thing for them. That because earning a livelihood is something that is necessary, something that's an obligation, a person must not go and beg, he must earn some kind of halal risk and sustenance. So now we say, therefore, I am doing something that Nabi alayhi salatu wasalam has ordered the Muslim to do, earn halal. So now in earning of that halal, now he engages in so much of haram. The namazas are going, the ibadat is affected, the tilawat is affected, the care of the poor and the needy is affected. Then if somebody is sick and ailing and they're in hospital and they're dying and the close family member or relative and they need some kind of assistance, that is neglected. We don't even have the time to then take our own wives and our own children to the doctors or to the specialists or wherever it may be necessary. And then in the process, we don't only spoil our own life, but we ruin the lives of others also. In our quest for the accumulation of that wealth, which we were saying was earning of halal livelihood, which was an Islamic obligation, then we ruin our family life too and ruin the family life of others also. Wallah, so many people's family lives have been affected and seriously affected. But they can't help it because it is a question of they have to provide for the families, they have to find the money for the rentals, they have to pay for the electricity. And as we know that ESCOM is just increasing and increasing, the tariffs are going sky high. Now what this poor person must do? So he's got no choice, he has to take the job, like it or not. So that is not then deen, that is nafs. We can call it halal livelihood, but that's not deen, that is nafs. The Sahaba Ikram radiallahu anhu majma'in, who are our examples, look at their lives. They also did business. They also did farming. And then if we talk about

So that is the reason that we repeat this, so that we get some kind of enjoyment afterwards, which is true enjoyment. Or we begin to look forward to ibadat, zikr, tilawat, fulfillment of the rights of people, khidmat and service to the creation of Allah Ta'ala, and abstinence from sins. Now that is the most difficult thing. The positive side, still at least we get some enjoyment, so we carry it out. But when it comes to abstinence from sins, now that is the most difficult thing. We'll make our namaz and then go to the cinema. We'll make our namaz and then go to the porn site. We'll make our namaz and then go and listen to the haram music. We'll make our namaz and then start phoning and chatting and mix it and chat lines and everything else that we've got. Then the illicit beloveds, that is where we start contacting them. But first we'll make namaz. So nothing wrong with the namaz. But the problem is that namaz has not reached that stage which prevents us from all things that are immoral, shameless, indecent and obscene. That namaz that we make, what kind of a namaz that will be if we come into the namaz after having watched haram? So many people that we deal with, people are writing from different parts of the world. And this is the weakness, this is a problem. Now if there is a sickness and a disease which is rampant and it's contagious also. We talk too much about contagious diseases. This has become a contagious disease. Because the person who is watching all these type of things, he doesn't even watch himself. He invites his friends and one time they must watch and finish. It's contagious, it catches on. We don't believe in the other diseases as being contagious in that manner. Our belief is that Allah subhanahu wa ta'ala, how many people are going to be affected by that disease, they will be affected. Certain diseases are such that a large number of people will be affected. But this business that now you cannot go into that house and now you mustn't touch anybody and now you mustn't eat there, you know, all those kind of things, if we had to believe in, then the moment the child was suffering from smallpox or measles, then everybody must leave that home and run away. The parents must leave that child also. Why must they stay around the child? Because it's contagious, they say. Yes, there are precautions that a person takes, it is a different thing. That is a world of means, so we have to take certain precautions with regards to certain issues. But to believe that now all who are getting affected are because of that child or because of that one person in the house or because of, then if that was the case, as I said, then everybody must run away or take the child and go and dump the child somewhere. So look at Islam, how beautiful teaching. Because just now in the month of Safar will come, then all these type of superstitious beliefs will again raise their heads. So we believe that just as the first person got sick, after that Allah tabaraka wa ta'ala, it is in his power, many, many people will get sick, catching that same disease and sickness. Doctors would have had to leave the patients and go away. Why must they go near the patients then? Whether they are injecting that patient or whether giving some medication or giving drips or whatever it may be, but those nurses and doctors have to come near the patients. They have to enter those wards. In any case, I think we're going in a different direction, but whatever comes, I believe, comes from Allah tabaraka wa ta'ala for my benefit or your benefit. 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If we really want the enjoyment of orchards and gardens and fountains and beautiful, beautiful, lush gardens, then it is in the taking of the name of Allah تبارک و تعالی. Allah تبارک و تعالی's name is such that in there is such kind of enjoyment which a person gets

beautiful, beautiful gardens. In fact, in those beautiful gardens also a person cannot get enjoyment. If his heart is restless, he cannot get enjoyment, irrespective of what kind of gardens he may be sitting in. If a king has got a huge palace and beautiful gardens and orchards and everything else that you can dream of, but he is fearing a coup d'etat, he is fearing that somebody is going to blow his head up, or if a person has been charged for murder and now he is going to be sentenced, now you take him to a beautiful garden and say, why are you worried about what's going to happen tomorrow? Sit here and enjoy the lush and beautiful garden. Will he enjoy it? While he's sitting there also, he'll be dreaming of those cells that he will be put into if he is committed. So the enjoyment of those gardens also is in the name of Allah Tabaraka wa Ta'ala. If Allah Ta'ala is pleased, then Allah Tabaraka wa Ta'ala will give that person sukoon in his heart. Tranquility, peace, sukoon will come into the heart if Allah Ta'ala is pleased. Nabi alayhi salatu wasalam is pleased. If the person is going to obey Allah Ta'ala and his Nabi alayhi salatu wasalam, then Allah Ta'ala will put that happiness and sukoon into the heart. He will put it. Happiness comes from Allah Tabaraka wa Ta'ala. Sadness will come from Allah Ta'ala. If Allah Ta'ala wants to make the life of a person miserable, then in the midst of everything he can make it miserable. In the midst of all fortunes he can make it miserable. And if Allah Ta'ala wants to give him a happy life, then even in the midst of those fortunes he can make it a happy one. So that is not the criteria, that how much a person has or doesn't have. Having everything also he can be the greatest waliullah. And having absolutely nothing too he can be waliullah. The criteria is doing things for Allah tabaraka wa ta'ala's pleasure, fulfillment of the commands of Allah and his Nabi alayhi salatu wasalam. So lazzat e zikr e naam e khuda hai chaman aur ghaflat ki duniya hai dasht o daman. This life of negligence which we are at present all caught up in, negligence, nothing, no concern, it is as if we are, there is no akhirah, there is no day of judgment, there is no hereafter, nothing. As I say, that we just lead a life coming and going, nothing else. And we are negligent. Eat, drink, wear good clothes, travel in good car, nobody stops within the parameters of Sharia, make use of the ni'mat. But to be caught up in all the vices of that same West that we sit and condemn all the time. America is like this, and Britain is like this, and France is like this. So it's not France, it is not Britain, it's not America. It is what is happening there. What the people living in America are doing, which we consider and regard as evil, mischievous, sinful, haram, un-Islamic, the oppression, the tyranny, whatever it is. It's not the whole of America. There are lots of good Muslims in America, lots of good Muslims in Britain, in other parts of the world. But generally we say America, we say Europe, we say the West. Why do we say that? Because there's so much of export of haram from those places. So much of export. Now before it used to take a long, long time. If something comes into vogue there, it takes a long time before it reaches the shores of another country. And now with the flick of a switch, you can pick it up anywhere in the world. And that same trend, that same fashion, that same obscenity, that same shamelessness, that same nudity, that same haram shows and entertainment, whatever is taking place there, within a flick of a switch, and the person is also looking at it, watching it, and thereafter it is capturing his heart and captivating him also. So that is what we are condemning. Why only one part of it we condemn, and that is the tyranny and the oppression? That is one part of it. Indeed, we'll condemn that too. But what about all the other things which we ourselves are enjoying? We ourselves are enjoying. Why don't we condemn that? Why don't we say that this is also something that is corrupting, something that is destroying the moral fiber of our youth and our women and our children and our men, the young and the old. Look at the old people. We never heard of such kind of things happening in the past. What is it, the effect of? It is the effect of the same movies and TVs
So he said that ghaflat ki zindagi is like the rubbish dump, the rubbish dump, that ghaflat ki zindagi, that life of negligence is like that rubbish dump. Nobody likes to live near a rubbish dump, where they come and throw all the rubbish. Who likes to sit, live near there? The person wants to move quickly, even if he's driving and the smell is coming inside, he wants to drive fast. And those people who are living around there, they all the time will complain to the municipality. They try and move this dump from here. We can't live here. It is unhealthy, unhygienic. We cannot eat, we can't drink, we can't seem to hold a good conversation. When we are having meals, there's nothing but filthy smells penetrating the kitchen and the lounge. So that is what sins are. And that is what life of negligence is. It is like that rubbish dump or like the jungle out there. That the person will not be able to enjoy a life of peace and happiness and contentment and satisfaction. There will be no fragrance in his life. There will be nothing but filthy odor. Because the heart has now become polluted. The heart has now become the rubbish dump. Now once the heart becomes the rubbish dump, and that is what we are doing, it has become a rubbish dump. Or a garbage bag or a garbage truck. That's what we have made our hearts. Through the ears, through the eyes, through the mouth. And some people even through the nostrils. We'll say, how through the nostrils? Because the person is walking down the street and suddenly he smells a very beautiful fragrance on some pretty woman in front of him. So now he's following. So through the nose also he's getting all that, filling up his heart and making it like a rubbish dump. And then once that heart becomes polluted, then the eyes, the ears, the hands, the feet, everything now will go in the direction of nafs and shaitan. So ghaflat ki dunya hai dasht o daman. 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O Allah, in your remembrance, whatever life of mine was spent, that is the real life. The rest of it is not life. It will be nothing but regret, remorse, shame the person will have to experience because of that life of negligence. Then he says, aap ke naam par jisne hijrat kiya, pa gaya wo bahare watan. He zaruri gunaho ko bhi chod de. He zaruri gunaho ko bhi chod de. Asli hijrat nahi, sirf tarke watan. He zaruri gunaho ko bhi chod de. It's necessary that the person gives up sins also. That hijrat that we talk about, we went from here to there and here to there, we changed our country and changed our town and we left this place and went to that place and I made hijrat here and he made hijrat there. All that in its place, but if that hijrat was not for the pleasure of Allah subhanahu wa ta'ala, then it's not hijrat. If the person made hijrat for no other purpose, just that because a lot of crime here, therefore he went away somewhere else. No. But he went from here with all the same sins and all the same baggage. They say, ضروری گناہوں کو بھی چھوڑ دے اصل ہجرت نہیں صرف ترک وطن. شہر محبوب ہوگا جہاں بھی کہیں. شہر محبوب ہوگا جہاں بھی کہیں. عاشقوں کا سنا ہے وہی ہے وطن. شہر محبوب ہوگا جہاں بھی کہیں. عاشقوں کا سنا ہے وہی ہے وطن. Wherever is the city of the beloved,
And that is what we are talking about, Madina Sharif. The Hujjaj will be going towards Madina Sharif, many of them who haven't been there yet. And every other person anyway in the world who is a Muslim, who's got love for Nabi alayhi salatu wasalam, has got ishq of Nabi alayhi salatu wasalam in his heart. And who says also that my true beloved is Nabi Pak sallallahu alayhi wasallam. After Allah tabaraka wa ta'ala, the greatest, whose ihsan and favors upon the ummah are unlimited. So now if he's got ishq and muhabbat of Nabi Pak sallallahu alayhi wasallam, then his desire will be to reside in Madina Sharif. That is a different thing, that throughout the world we have to work, we have to invite towards the deen, we have to propagate the message of the Quran and Sunnah. So therefore all the madaris, masajid, khanqahs, institutions of deen, all the organizations that are serving the deen of Allah Ta'ala and mankind, they must carry on. Everybody will not be able to go and settle there. But at least the heart must be desirous that at least in our latter life Allah Tabaraka wa Ta'ala must create the conditions that we can settle in Madina Sharif. Because that is the most beloved city to us. The city of Nabi Pak sallallahu alayhi wa sallam, the city where Nabi alayhi salatu wasalam rests, the Masjid Nabawi sallallahu alayhi wa sallam, the mihrab, the mimbar, the Riyazul Jannah, all full of noor, the masjid full of noor, the nuruna ala noor Nabi Pak sallallahu alayhi wa sallam. And then Jannatul Baqi, thousands of Sahaba Ikram radiallahu anhu majma'in rest there, Nabi alayhi salatu wasalam's family members there. So the desire is there. The most beloved city, therefore, we say, Shahre Mehbub Hoga Jahabi Kahi Ashekoka Sunahe Wuhihe Watan. Wherever is the city of the beloved, if you have to ask a true Ashik that which is your most beloved city or which is your Watan, then he will say that it is where my beloved resides. So if that is the case with regards to every Ashik, even though it may be in this world of illicit beloveds, so then what about who is a true beloved, and that is Nabi Pak sallallahu alayhi wa sallam. The true ishq of Nabi alayhi salatu wasalam, does it not demand that we also say that my most beloved city is Madina Tayyiba? Of course, Makkah Mukarramah has got its virtues, and the first house for the worship of Allah tabaraka wa ta'ala was built there. Nabi alayhi salatu wasalam was born there. Nabi alayhi salatu wasalam dearly loved Makkah Mukarramah. He would not have left if his people had not taken him out. All that virtues must be kept in its place, and must have that love, extreme love for Makkah Mukarramah also. But here we are talking about ishq of Nabi alayhi salatu wasalam, that where he resides, then it is a desire to be where the beloved is. Shahre mehboob hoga jahan bhi kahin, aashiqon ka suna hai wohi hai watan. 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Then what must I say about the enjoyment of being in Madina Sharif? 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sukoon that a person gets in his heart, all his worries, all his gham, all his pain, all his sorrow and sadness, all his grief, everything seems to vanish the moment Madina Tayyiba, or that green 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Phir madine ki lazzat ko main kya kahun, kaash hota madine mein mera watan. How I wish that my residence should be in Madina Sharif also. 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
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We are prepared to sacrifice hundreds of such kind of cities and towns and places for the sake of Madina Sharif. The fitnas of Dajjal are soon going to come. In fact, early fitnas have all started. The real Dajjal will come when the time Allah Ta'ala knows. But the fitnas we can see have started. All those Dajjali fitnas. Father Shah Badr Alam Rahmatullah Alayh, in his Nasihats, I discussed it in detail yet, two or three occasions. But just the beginning couplet of that Nasihats. 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

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The world is going to be plunged into different kinds of fitnas. The person who is a real mu'min and a real Muslim is going to become very difficult for him even to look after his own iman. Security of his iman also will be a major issue. People will just be caught up in fitnas of different kinds. So at that time, if a person wants to really be protected and safeguarded from fitnas, then Madinah mein basar kar. Then we will say, but in Madinah Sharif also now there's so much of fitnas that have entered. Go to the hotel rooms and go to the lobbies and go to the foyers and look at the newspapers and those who watch television there, the different channels. So much of fitnas are there too. Indeed they are. But still, if the person wants to really protect himself, you want to safeguard, then it'll be easy there. If the person is there sincerely for the sake of the protection of his iman, then it'll be easy, because Dajjal, the real Dajjal, will not be allowed to enter. And he himself, if he does not engage in those vices there, then it's easy from his room to the Haram Sharif, from the Haram Sharif, if he has to do some buying and shopping and marketing, he does that, and back again to his room and the Haram Sharif. Those people whom Allah Ta'ala has provided sufficiently, and they can spend much time there, then that is the best way to protect themselves from fitna and their families. May Allah Tabaraka wa Ta'ala protect us here too, and in the latter part of our life. Allah Tabaraka wa Ta'ala take us to Madinah Sharif and create the conditions for settling there permanently, and then bless us with death in Madinah Tayyibah. The time is running out, we'll make a little bit of tasbihat. Allah Allah kaisa pyara naam hai, aashiqo ka meena aur jaam hai. 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

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Allah, oh my most beneficent, most merciful, most tolerant Allah, forgive each and every one of us. We have raised our begging bowls before you after this majlis of zikr. Ey Rabbe Kareem, we acknowledge every sin of ours. Indeed, we are the most sinful ones on the surface of the earth. But my beloved Allah, we are not bragging about our sins, not advertising our sins, not propagating our sins. We are ashamed of the sins that we committed in our lives from the time we became of age up till now. Ey Rabbe Kareem, you are well aware of every movement of ours. Forgive our major sins and minor sins, sins that we committed knowingly or unknowingly, in the light of day or darkness of nights. There was no question of darkness for you, my beloved Allah. Even if there is a tiny little black ant crawling on a pitch black rock in the darkest of all nights, you are aware of the movement of that ant. You who have blessed billions of people with sight, how can you be blind to our actions and deeds? Ey Rabbe Kareem, you could have embarrassed us, shamed us, disgraced us, brought humiliation upon us when we were engaging in any kind of sin. Ey Rabbe Kareem, if we were popping drugs in our mouths or taking wine or alcohol or engaging in adultery or fornication or watching some porn sites on the internet or any kind of other haram action, you could have destroyed us there and then. You could have shaken the earth beneath our feet. You could have caused the angel of death to extract our soul. Ey Rabbe Kareem, how tolerant you are. In spite of all our sins, you concealed our weaknesses, our shortcomings. You did not cause the angel of death to give us death there and then. Ey Rabbe Kareem, in these Mubarak days, we are now seeking total forgiveness of all sins. Distance us from nafs and shaitan. Ey Rabbe Kareem, bless us with the best of dunya and akhirah. Forgive us and the ummah of Nabiyyah Pak sallallahu alayhi wa sallam. Ey Rabbe Kareem, bless us with the best of dunya, the best of akhirah. Rabbana atina fi dunya hasana wa fil akhirati hasana wa qina azab an-nar. Oh my beloved Allah, my Rahim Allah. Those who are sick and ailing, give them shifa. Whether they're in hospitals, clinics, in homes, or amongst us, wherever in the world they may be, bless them with complete shifa. Give us complete shifa from our spiritual ailments also. Our hearts are filled with malice, with greed, with pride, with arrogance, with envy, with jealousy. Oh my beloved Allah, clean and purify our hearts. Fill our hearts with the noor of iman, with the noor of yaqeen, with the noor of taqwa. Fill our hearts with your muhabbat and the love of Nabiyyah Pak sallallahu alayhi wa sallam. Bless us with your obedience and the obedience of Nabiyyah Pak sallallahu alayhi wa sallam. 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Ey Rabbe Kareem, my beloved Allah, bless the entire ummah of Nabiyyah Pak sallallahu alayhi wa sallam with the best of dunya and akhirah. Distance us from nafs and shaitan. Nafs and shaitan, our egos and our passions want to draw us down the gutters of shame and disgrace and humiliation. Rabbe Kareem, you want to give us a life of respect, of dignity, of honor. Therefore, my beloved Allah, distance us from nafs and shaitan. Bless us with truthfulness in our life, with honesty in our lives. Ey Rabbe Kareem, distance us
from cheating, from deceiving, from embezzling of funds. Distance us, my beloved Allah, from anything that is haram and forbidden. Bless us with barakat in our businesses, barakat in our lives, barakat in our homes, barakat in our time, barakat in every bounty that you bless us with. Ya Rabbi Kareem, throughout the world, mankind is suffering because of our sins. Forgive us and forgive the entire mankind, my Allah. Remove the difficulties, the pain and suffering of mankind around the globe, especially the Ummah of Nabi Pak sallallahu alayhi wasallam in Palestine, Chechnya, Bosnia, Kashmir, Afghanistan, Pakistan, Sudan, Somalia, Kashmir. Throughout the world, my beloved Allah, wherever the Ummah is going through suffering, remove their suffering and pain. Oh, my beloved Allah, disasters have struck so many parts of the world. With your fazl and kindness, remove the pain and suffering of the people who have been afflicted. My beloved Allah, give us the tawfiq to appreciate your bounties and ni'mats upon us. Unite the hearts of husbands and wives, brothers and sisters, parents and children, family members, Ummat of Nabi alayhi salatu wasalam. Those who are sick and ailing, give them shifa. Those who are weak, give them strength. My beloved Allah, remove the pain and suffering of the people who have been afflicted. My beloved Allah, give us the tawfiq to appreciate your bounties and ni'mats upon us. Unite the hearts of husbands and wives, brothers and sisters, parents and children, family members, Ummat of Nabi alayhi salatu wasalam. Those who are sick and ailing, give them shifa. Those who are weak, give them strength. My beloved Allah, those who are in financial difficulties, bless them with plentiful of halal risk and remove their difficulties. Those who are on journeys, make them reach their destination safely. Those who have no children, bless them with pious and righteous children. Those who have children but they gone on to drinks and drugs and vices and evils, bring them back onto Sirat-e-Mustaqim. Those who have gone for Hajj, make their Hajj maqbool and mabroor. Rabbi Kareem, return them safely to their homes. My beloved Allah, ek din marna hai, akhir maut hai. Don't let the angel of death find us in a disco, cinema, theater, gambling den, or any kind of haram. When the time of our departure comes, take us to Madina Tayyiba. 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Wahi goro kafan hota. Rabbi Kareem, those who have passed away, bless them with maghfirat. Fill their graves with noor. Bless their family members, kith and kin, with sabr.

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Ibrahim, Safa and Marwa, Mina, and in Arafat from Zohar till Maghrib. Ah, Mere Allah, what love he had for the Ummat. When he is informed that Ummat for whom you cried so much, the Ummat for whom you were stoned, the Ummat for whom when you went into such the intestines of animals were placed on your back, that Ummat for whom you stood until your feet swelled, that Ummat for whom you were stoned in Uhud, you fell down unconscious, that Ummat in discos, cinemas, theatres, rave clubs, dancing, porn sites of the internet, filthy, filthy television programs, haram, haram association, illicit love relationships, Rabbe Kareem, missing out on Salat, the most important pillar of Islam. What kind of hurt it must be causing to the very sensitive heart of my beloved Nabi sallallahu alaihi wasallam. Give us realization, my Allah. We all claim to have ishq and love for Nabi alayhi salatu wasalam, but we do everything that is displeasing to my beloved. Ey Rabbe Kareem, change the direction of our lives. Garche pur khata hai par kahan jaye tera banda, tere dar par tera banda, ba ummeed e karam aaya. We have come to your door with great hope, my beloved Allah. Open the floodgates of your maghfirat and mercy for us. Nabi Pak sallallahu alaihi wasallam ke sadqe mein hamari duaon ko qubool farma. 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Ab jaise bhi hai qubool farma. Bless us with what we have asked and what we have not been able to ask. You are well aware of the good wishes, desires and aspirations of each and every one who has raised his or her hand before you after this majlis of zikr. Rabbe Kareem, fulfill their aspirations, tamanna. Those students who are writing examinations, give them success in their examinations. Make them assets for our community. Those who are in search of marriage partners, bless them with compatible, pious marriage partners. Hey Rabbe Kareem, you are well aware of the difficulties, hardship, pain and suffering of every individual. With your fazal, kindness and ihsan, remove the suffering, difficulties, hardship, pain and problem. 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
1: 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brothers and also our sisters at the madrasa we are discussing a very very important subject and that is the subject of fitnas. We are living in a time of fitnas. There is no doubt about it that we are in the time of fitnas. We do not even know from which side the fitna is lashing at us. Which fitnas have entered our lives, which fitnas have entered our homes, which fitnas have entered our businesses, which fitnas have entered our colleges and universities and schools, and which fitnas have entered even our Darul Ulooms and our Hifz classes and our Jalsas and our Dini activities, we do not know. Fitnas are coming from all sides. Sometimes it is in the form of Deen, sometimes in some other way. So we have to know what is fitna and what are the different attacks of shaitan on a person. Hazrat Shah Waliullah Rahmatullah Alayh in his Hujjatullah, he has discussed this at length. And in many other kitabs, and practically all the kitabs of hadith, you will find a section on fitnas. So last week we had discussed that Rasulullah Pak Sallallahu Alaihi Wasallam made a dua. Allahumma inna na'udhu bika min al-fitan. Ma zahara minha wa ma batan. Nabi alayhi salatu wasalam is asking Allah tabaraka wa ta'ala for protection from all fitnas, whether they are zahiri fitnas or batini fitnas. And we discussed what is the meaning of zahiri fitna and what is the meaning of batini fitna. That this fitna or those fitnas which existed at that time or those that will come till the day of Qiyamah, everything is included in zahir and batin. The person's fitnas of this world or of the akhirah. So now let us look at Nabi alayhi salatu wasalam's reason for making this dua. And also when he says, إِذَا أَرَدْتَ فِتْنَةً فِي قَوْمٍ فَتَوَفَّنِي. O Allah, when you decide to send fitnas upon a nation, then before those fitnas come, take me away. That means it's preferable to die, preferable to be beneath the surface of the earth. That hadith sharif again comes to mind. إِذَا كَانَ أُمَرَاءُكُمْ خَيَارُكُمْ وَأَغْنِيَاءُكُمْ سُمَحَاءُكُمْ وَأُمُورُكُمْ شُورَى بَيْنَكُمْ فَزَهَرُ الْأَرْضِ خَيْرٌ مِّن بَطْنِهَا. 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That means in the times that will come, if the time that you are living in, at that time, those who are appointed rulers, those who are given the reins of government in their hands, they are the good amongst you, the best amongst you. And your rich people, they are the most charitable and most generous and most kind. And all your affairs are decided by shura, then at that time, فَزَهْرُ الْأَرْضِ خَيْرٌ مِّن بَطْنِهَا. At that time it is better to be on the surface of the earth than being beneath the earth. وَإِذَا كَانَ أُمَرَاءُكُمْ شِرَارَكُمْ. But when your umara, when your rulers, they will be the worst amongst you, the mischievous ones, the foolish ones, the greedy ones, the corrupt ones. And when the rich amongst you will become miserly, they will not give their zakat, they will not give their sadaqat, they will not spend their wealth as Allah tabaraka wa ta'ala and His Nabi alayhi salatu wasalam have instructed and ordered. And when your affairs will be in the hands of your women, that they will be ruling. We have prime ministers of governments as women. So he says, when that will be the situation, for batnul ardi khayrun min zahriha. At that time it's better to be beneath the surface of the earth than being on top. So Nabi alayhi salatu wasalam is saying that before these fitnas come, oh Allah, take me away. Now imagine, Rasul Pak sallallahu alayhi wasalam, he is saying that before the fitnas take me away. So for who is that? It is for the ummah at large. That we should be awake, we should be alert, and we should look into our own lives and into the lives of our children and families and around us and in our society, that if there are fitnas that have come, then we should not tolerate fitnas. We should try and eliminate fitnas with hikmat, with diplomacy, with tact, with wisdom, with good preaching, with amar bil maruf and nahi anil munkar. We must get rid of those fitnas. Not that we entertain those fitnas, we accept those fitnas, and then we say that now that is the norm of the society. If everybody is going to say, well, that is the norm, then where will deen be left after that? If all of us will say that that is the norm, if photography has become very widespread and common, well, that is the norm. Now what is wrong with it? Nothing. Now in our marriages, in our walimas, in our functions, in our conferences, in our seminars, everywhere, now whether our sisters are being photographed and filmed and videoed, nothing wrong, because it is the norm. There's nothing really seriously wrong with it now. It means that we have now accepted it. We have tolerated it, we have accepted it, we have accommodated it. Then it means that fitna now has deeply penetrated our lives. Whereas, either we do what the Hadith Sharif says, that man ra'a minkum munkaran falyughayyirhu biyadi, فَإِلَّمْ يَسْتَطِعْ فَبِلِسَانِهِ وَإِلَّمْ يَسْتَطِعْ فَبِقَلْبِهِ وَذَٰلِكَ عَضَفُ الْإِيمَانِ. Either if we have the force, we have the power, and Allah tabaraka wa ta'ala has made us in charge, others are subordinates, then at such a time, or the person is in government, he has the power to change by force, so then he must use that force to change it. If not, then at least use the tongue. Give nasihat, give advice. And if the person doesn't even have the ability to do that, then there is no other stage beyond that, that the person considers that evil as an evil and he stays away from it. I'm just giving you an explanation, that there is nothing beneath that, that there is no iman after that. That if the person does not consider the evil as evil, then it means that the person hasn't got iman. Because he is accepting the evil, he is considering it as good. Now when a person considers evil as good, then where there is iman? Again, that hadith of Nabi alayhi salatu wasalam in Rasulullah Pak sallallahu alayhi wa sallam says that what will be your condition when you will stop calling towards good and preventing from evil? The sahaba kiram ridwanullah alayhim ajmain, they said, Ya Rasulullah sallallahu alayhi wa sallam, will such a time come? He said, yes, and even worse than that. What will be your condition when you will invite towards evil, when you will invite towards evil and you will stop from the doing of good? He says, Ya Rasulullah, will such a time also come? He said, yes, and even worse than that. What will be your condition when you will consider evil as good and the good as evil? So these are the fitnas that have come, that we are accepting everything that is coming from any side, especially from the Western media or Eastern media, any kind of media which propagates what we term as evil, then we just accept it, and slowly, slowly it penetrates our lives, and then we accept it as a norm. After that it becomes a norm. Nobody feels any offense, as I have mentioned many times in my bayans, that even if you have to look at the homes of we who are called Maulanas and Muftis and Qari Sahabs and Hafiz Sahabs and Haji Sahabs, if we have to go to their homes also, and those people who are in deen work and dawat and tabligh or khanqa line, whatever it may be, but go to their homes and see on a Sunday what lies around on the tables there, what kind of filthy pictures are lying around. The newspaper will say that it is a need. We have to read it to keep up to date with the business world or for some other reason what's happening around the world. Now for that reason, now it came. Now we read those articles which were to be read, but after that 80% of the articles which we are reading there, what do they really relate to? What is in there? And then what happens is after that, it is of no concern to anybody that those filthy, dirty pictures that come in those newspapers, they'll be lying around all our tables, our lounge, our bedrooms, and everybody will accept that as a norm. This is what I am saying. The fitnas, they penetrate in this way, that the person then accepts it as a norm. I've mentioned many times that if you have to, then you have got little children, we've got our wives, we've got our families, then we should have some shame, some haya, some modesty, and we should destroy those pictures first, tear up those dirty, filthy articles, even if our newspaper looks like a piece of rag, dirty, torn rag. That's better than that the angels of Allah tabaraka wa ta'ala curse the person for such kind of things that are lying around. So this is what I'm saying, that after a period of time, it becomes like accepted. Now nobody considers that as something that is serious. In fact, the person who will now tear up those pictures and his newspaper, there's hardly anything left there, he will look like the stupid and like the foolish person, like a mad person. They will say that this person has gone off his rockers. What is wrong with him? What is wrong if these pictures just lie around? Are they so sensitive that they can't allow such kind of pictures to lie around? So can you see how fitnas come and then it becomes slowly accepted as a norm? Therefore, Nabi alayhi salatu wasalam is saying that before this fitnas come, Ya Allah, take me away. When the whole qawm is involved in fitna, oh Allah, take me away. So now what about us? So we know that it is not permissible to take our own lives. That is suicide, which is prohibited in Islam. However, it is our duty that to whatever extent it is possible for us to change the condition, we must try and change. Even though people may laugh, they may make mockery, they will joke. If Nabi alayhi salatu wasalam could have been called by all kinds of names and every kind of title was thrown at him, Rasulullah Pak sallallahu alayhi wasalam, who could have been more pious, more holy, more God-fearing, Allah, and more closer to Allah tabaraka wa ta'ala than him? And yet what title did they not give to him? So what is there if somebody calls us stupid, foolish, madman? Nothing. At least our connection with Allah tabaraka wa ta'ala will not be affected. So that is the reason why we have to know what are fitnas and from which angle they are coming, from which side they are coming, and how they are lashing at us. Because good homes are caught up in all these type of fitnas. Isi tarah se insaan ka fitna kabhi khud uske nafs aur sadar mein, yani uski zaat aur uske dil mein hota hai. Sometimes the fitna is in the heart of the person. Kabhi uske ahl aur biwi mein hota hai. Sometimes in his wife and children. Sometimes in his wealth. Sometimes it is in the neighbors. Sometimes the fitna is in his life. And sometimes at the time of his death. Fitnas in his wealth. In fitnas all around. So now what are these fitnas and what do we mean by this? انسان کا فتنہ اس کے اہل و عیال میں یہ ہے کہ ان سے کوئی ایسا قول کہے یا ایسا فعل کرے جو جائز نہ ہو. اسی طرح سے اہل یعنی ازواج کو اس کے ساتھ رہتے ہوئے کوئی رنج اور غم وغیرہ پیش آئے. Now this is the fitna of the person in his family and in his, that the family, they say certain things or they do certain things which caused this person hurt and grief and sorrow. Now that is the fitna for this person. That in the family, somebody or the other will say something or they will do something which will cause this person hurt and grief. Or the husband will do certain things which will cause the wife injury and pain and grief and sorrow. Or the wife will do and say and blurt out certain things or utter certain statements which will cause the husband grief, pain, injury and sorrow. Now these are the fitnas. Now at such a time, to be balanced and to hold tightly to the rope of Allah tabaraka wa ta'ala, that is the Quran Sharif, and the teachings of Sharia, that is not easy for everyone. So it is a fitna that will come in different forms. As I'm saying, the fitnas will come. So this is the fitna in the ahl-o-yal, in the family, in the family, some member of the family or some member of the, or some child or someone will say something or do something. Now this person will become agitated, he'll become frustrated, he'll become, it'll aggravate him, it'll make him angry. Now at that time, he will lose control of himself and he will say certain things or do certain things which will be against the Quran and against the Sunnah and against the Sharia, which means that he has gone now in the road to Jahannam and he has caught up in that fitna. Whereas it was now his duty to balance everything, to see, now in this particular situation, what does Sharia tell me to do? What is Sharia's teaching in this difficulty of mine? And then to be careful that he doesn't make statements or doesn't do anything which will now make him a zalim. Up till now he was a mazloom, or she was a mazloom, mazlooma, that either injustice was done to him or injustice was done to her. But now when he is going to overstep the mark in retaliation, then what is going to happen is now he will become zalim. And the fitna has then caught him. He is trapped. And the fitna

And when that wealth is accumulated, then he will start spending also in all haram places. As the Shaykh Abdul Qadir Jilani Rahmatullah Alayhi, he says that from your spending I gauge how your wealth was earned. From your spending I gauge how your wealth was earned. He says, if it was earned halal, then halal will not be wasted in haram places. So if there is wastage and it is going into haram places, then it means somewhere along the line there's something wrong. And I have done a small research on my own, very discreetly, without giving names or anything of that nature. But over a period of time, in my 30 years since my return, of plus minus, from India after my studies, I have been dealing with inheritance cases and this, and family problems and all kinds of problems. So wherever I found that a person had to spend plenty of money at the courts of law, or his money started going in gambling, in this haram and that haram, then discreet investigations revealed that somewhere along the line that wealth did not come in a halal way. For example, the son is now righteous, pious, he changed his whole lifestyle, he wants to go straight, but what he inherited from his father, and the father inherited from his father, that means this person's grandfather, so he is sometimes not aware that their grandfather had taken the property of the widows, of the orphans, something that was not rightfully belonging to him. He accumulated it, and then he made a will, and it was passed on to his children. Then the children, when they received it, somewhere along the line, one son, one daughter, or somebody goes off beat, and then the wealth starts going. It starts getting spent in haram places. The grandchildren, somewhere it goes wrong. So if you have to see and check, then from somewhere along the line, it was not halal. In most cases, I found that. Therefore, when somebody tells me that, Maulana, when I was not making namaz, when I was going to the cinemas and theaters and watching all kinds of filth, at that time my business was prospering and progressing. And afterwards, when I went straight, I started making namaz, making tawbah, istighfar and dua, then I found that everything started sliding, going downwards. So how can that happen? There's a way that is detoxification, detoxifying your system. Just as the system, we know that when there's plenty of germs in there, then the doctors, they give you laxative. They say you must clean out the system. Because if you're going to give you multivitamins and health foods, then it is not going to help you. In fact, it is going to strengthen the sickness and illness in your body. So first there must be laxative to clear out the dirt from your system. Thereafter, if you take health food, it is going to help you. In the same way, this person, the wealth that has come in through these sources, so now Allah tabaraka wa ta'ala sees that this servant of mine, he wants to change his life, he wants to come closer to me, he wants to gain my ma'rifat and yaqeen and muhabbat, so Allah tabaraka wa ta'ala starts taking away. Now this person makes sabr, he makes an effort, he makes dua, and after some time, then again you see Allah ta'ala will bring him up. So many cases I have seen like that. So this is what we mean by the fitna in the person's wealth. That the person's wealth, it is a big fitna. It's a great blessing too, and it's a great fitna too. Therefore, Nabi alayhi salatu wasalam asked for protection from the fitna of wealth. He didn't say that wealth itself is a fitna. Wealth is a good thing. If it is in the hands of a good person, it has been earned in a halal way. But it can bring a lot of fitnas with it. If the person doesn't have deen, doesn't have iman, doesn't have yaqeen, doesn't have knowledge of the Quran and the sunnah, then it can bring a lot of fitnas. And people will not even know whether it has come through a halal source or it has come through a haram source. So this is the fitna in the person's wealth. There will be details afterwards. The next one is fitna in the person's children. The fitna in the person's children is this: وَفِي وَلَدِهِ لِفَرْتِ الْمُحَبَّةِ وَالشُّغْلِ بِهِ أَنْ كَثِيرٍ مِنَ الْخَيْرَاتِ. That the person, because of his extreme love for his children, it is natural, Allah tabaraka wa ta'ala

put love into the hearts of the parents for the children. If the person doesn't have love for his children, then there is something wrong. So this muhabbat Allah Ta'ala puts into the heart. If Allah Ta'ala did not put this muhabbat into the heart of the mother, that mother would not have got up 10 times in the night to change that baby's napkin who has got diarrhea. It is Allah Ta'ala who has put that muhabbat into that mother's heart. But the fitna of those children is this, that in that extreme love that the person has for those children, he forgets Allah and his Rasul Sallallahu Alaihi Wasallam. In trying to please them, he goes overboard. Then he provides for them those things which are haram. Then he will take them to those institutions which it is haram to take them to. For example, any gambling institution. Then if the children say that we want to go to the cinema, he will say, yes, how much do you require? There's the money, take it and go. If the children say we want to go to the theater, if the children say we want to buy this movie or that film, or we want to watch this movie or that film, then they say, yes, take the money and go. Because the person has got so much of love for his child, that he says that I must not break the heart of my child, irrespective of breaking the hukam of Allah Ta'ala. If that can break, but my child's heart must not break. So now this is the fitna in the children, that you must love your children, but that love of those children must not exceed the love of Allah and His Rasul Sallallahu Alaihi Wasallam. قُلْ إِن كَانَ 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Ha, what a warning Allah Tabaraka wa Ta'ala said. And Nabi alayhi salatu wasalam is told that you must announce. Nabi Paak sallallahu alayhi wasalam said, announce, tell them that if your fathers and if your children, وَأَبْنَاؤُكُمْ and if your brothers and if your families, وَأَشِيرَتُكُمْ and if that wealth 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to live in and reside in, وَمَسَاكِنُ وَتَرْضَوْنَهَا أَحَبَّ إِلَيْكُم مِّنَ اللَّهِ وَرَسُولِهِ are more beloved to you than Allah and His Rasul Sallallahu Alaihi Wasallam, and in striving in His path, then you must wait for Allah Ta'ala's order to come to pass. Allah Ta'ala is not saying don't love your children, don't love your homes, don't love your properties and your wealth and your fathers and your mothers and your family members. Have love for everyone, but it must not exceed the love of Allah and His Rasul Sallallahu Alaihi Wasallam. So that is the fitna, that when the person has got such love for his children, that now he does not care what he is providing them. And afterwards then they sit and cry. At that time they say, our children are saying that our neighbors have got these movies and they are watching these films and they are going to these places and we are being deprived of it. So it is hurting our children. It is breaking their heart. So therefore we want to take them with. Now when they provide that, and some people say that if they are not going to give it to them in our home, then they will go to the neighbor's home. So that means if the neighbor's home is providing drugs, so we rather give them drugs in your home. If the neighbor's home has got poison, and they will go and drink poison there, so we rather give them poison in our home. What we should do is give them something better in return. Don't deprive them, but give them something better in return. My Shaykh Hazrat Maulana Hakim Muhammad Akhtar Sahib Damat Barakatuhum, he says that if a child says that buy me this toy, which is an animate object, so now instead of buying that toy, teddy bear for example, so now the child is crying, say I want this teddy bear. So if the teddy bear is costing 50 rand, then buy something for 100 rand. Make the child happy, but explain to the child why you do not want to buy that. Some musical instrument the child is crying for. So instead of buying that, you buy some train set or you buy something else. The wife is saying, I must have a television. She says, well, instead of a 1500 rand, 2000 rand television set, I will give you 3000 rand, go and buy a set of jewelry or some bangles or anything that pleases you and makes you happy. But give it. Don't be miserly. Give it. Make them happy and explain to them that the spiritual harm, the moral harm, the physical harm. Look at the different types of harm that is being caused. But yet, we will say, no, we want to please them.
But in reality, it is not pleasing them, it's pleasing our own nafs. That is that fitna. That the person is caught up in a fitna, that he is giving preference to his wife and his children over the hukam of Allah tabaraka wa ta'ala. That is that fitna. So the fitna of the children is this, that the person has so much of love for them, that he is deprived of a lot of good because of that love that he has now got for the children. It is exceeding the love of Allah and his Rasul sallallahu alayhi wa sallam. Sometimes in namazes are going. Now he is earning, he is working 24 hours of the day. The person is working from the morning till the evening. His zuhr goes, his asr goes, his maghrib goes. And when we ask, if we have to ask that person why, then he says, no, the children, you see, our children, we have to bring food home. So now for the food's sake, for the children's sake, now he says his namazes are going. So that is that fitna, that the person doesn't realize that by missing those namazes, he will soon create problem for those children. Because Allah tabaraka wa ta'ala, when his azab will come, then the person will be deprived of rizq. When he will be deprived of rizq, so he will be causing a problem for those children. Whereas if he created piety in the children, and he himself observed the ahkam of Allah tabaraka wa ta'ala, then Allah ta'ala will give barakat in his rizq. So we do not even know which direction we are going in. That which was supposed to be a cure, we are considering it as a sickness. And that which was a sickness, we are considering it as a cure. Whereas that is the direction that we should go in if we want to really make provisions for our children, for our family, and not only for our own family and children, but for 7 generations, because that is the Hadith Sharif. If a father is pious and righteous, if he's got deen and he's got iman and he's got taqwa and he's got piety, if the father has it, 7 generations will eat from there. Allah tabaraka wa ta'ala will give 7 generations. So what is the correct thing to do? That adopt taqwa, eat, drink, earn, but don't go towards haram. And then the fitna of the person's neighbor. Whose car is that? If you've got your, you can recognize your alarm, then switch it off. Then the fitna of the person's neighbor. What is the fitna of the person's neighbor? The fitna of the person's neighbor is this, that the neighbor desires those things which his neighbor has. The person desires those ni'mats which Allah Ta'ala has blessed his neighbor with. But at the same time he desires that Allah Tabaraka wa Ta'ala must deprive the neighbor of that. He must snatch it away, he must destroy it. In other words, the person is filled with jealousy. So that is the fitna of the neighbor, that the neighbor has got jealousy in his heart, he's got envy in his heart, and he wants to see the destruction of those ni'mats which Allah Ta'ala has blessed his neighbor with. Now that neighbor word, we can take it very far. So this is a fitna that the person must seek protection from. That, oh Allah, do not give me a neighbor who will be jealous and envious, because the neighbor knows exactly what the neighbor has. He will see the car of the neighbor. He will sometimes even see the wife of the neighbor. He will see the children of the neighbor. He will see the business and the business of the neighbor, or he knows what business he is in, what profession he is in. So because the neighbor is close and he knows everything, so therefore this is another fitna from which we have been asked to seek protection. Look at Nabi alayhi salatu wasalam and his rahmat for the ummah, that he wants to see us protected from all kinds of fitnas. But whilst he is mentioning that this is a fitna, that the neighbor will desire, the neighbor desires, or as we're learning from this, that amongst the fitnas is the fitna of the neighbor, or Shah Waliullah Rahmatullah Ali has mentioned that, Imam Ghazali has mentioned that. So just as we are saying that it is a fitna, that the neighbor is jealous and envious, that is a fitna, and we must seek protection, then at the same time it is an instruction and it is a direction, and it is a command and it is a teaching for us that you too should not be envious and jealous of that which Allah Ta'ala has blessed your neighbor Allah with. If every person makes his islah, that why should I be envious and jealous of what Allah Ta'ala has given my neighbor, and he also says the same thing, that why should I be envious and jealous of what my Allah has given my neighbor, why should not I seek it from Allah Ta'ala, then can there be any problem? Again, that I don't know how many times you must have heard it, but if it comes to mind at a particular juncture and moment, then it is from Allah tabaraka wa ta'ala. Hazrat Shah Muhammad Ahmad Sahib Rahmatullah Alayhi, is that beautiful couplet.
If only we can keep it in front of us, especially when it comes to jealousy. Hasad ki aag mein tum kyun jal rahe ho? Jahannam ki taraf tum kyun chal rahe ho? 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Why are you burning yourself in this fire of hasad? People are going to Taweez makers to do something, destroy this person's life. He must lose his job. His marriage must terminate. He must fight and quarrel and argue with his children. And they're going and actually asking them to do something if you. Why? Jealousy. Nothing else but jealousy. I've spoken at length on jealousy in so many talks. So he said, Hasad ki aag mein tum kyun jal rahe ho? Jahannam ki taraf tum kyun chal rahe ho? Khuda ki taqseem pe tum ho naraz. You're unhappy about the distribution that Allah Ta'ala has made. Khuda ki taqseem pe tum ho naraz. Kaffe afsos tum kyun mal rahe ho? Why are you rubbing your palms in regret? Who has distributed it? Who gave the beauty to people? Who gave wealth to people? Who gave health to people? Who gave sight? Who gave color? Everything is blessed by Allah Tabaraka wa Ta'ala. Who gives intelligence? Who gives memory? Every ni'mat is a gift of Allah Tabaraka wa Ta'ala. So why are we unhappy with what Allah Ta'ala has distributed? And will it help us in any way? It's not going to help us in any way. Who gave the beauty to people? Who gave wealth to people? Who gave health to people? Who gave sight? Who gave color? Everything is blessed by Allah Tabaraka wa Ta'ala. Who gives intelligence? Who gives memory? Every ni'mat is a gift of Allah Tabaraka wa Ta'ala. So why are we unhappy with what Allah Ta'ala has distributed? And will it help us in any way? It's not going to help us in any way. By being unhappy with Allah Tabaraka wa Ta'ala's distribution, Allah Ta'ala will not take everything and give it to us. Allah has got great wisdom and hikmah in keeping somebody rich and somebody poor. If everybody was rich, if everybody was a king, and every woman was a queen, then that famous saying, agar tu hai raja aur main hu rani, to ab kaun bharega pani? See, if everybody is raja and everybody rani, then who's going to fill the water? So Allah Tabaraka wa Ta'ala has got great wisdom in making some rich, some poor, some will be rulers, some will be subjects, some will be intelligent, some will be not so intelligent. There's great wisdom of Allah Tabaraka wa Ta'ala. Otherwise the nizam of the world, it is not going to function. But why should we be jealous of that which Allah Tabaraka wa Ta'ala has distributed? So it's a fitna. If the person has got a neighbor, or he has got a friend, or he has got a family member, or he has got a client, or he's got anybody who is jealous and envious, or he's got somebody in the same profession, or in the same business, and that person is jealous and envious and he's burning himself up, then it is a fitna. Because that jealousy could soon lead him to causing harm to this neighbor of his. And it will make him excited and happy when he sees some kind of harm befall that neighbor. This neighbor now, who was supposed to be the one, according to the hadiths of Nabi alayhi salatu wasalam, so much of emphasis was placed on the rights of the neighbor that Nabi alayhi salatu wasalam says he feared that the neighbor would get some share even in the inheritance. So now that neighbor, now if he is becoming so jealous and so envious, then it's a fitna. So it is, and that is what we mean by the fitna of the neighbor, that the neighbor has got jealousy, malice in his heart against his neighbor. Then he will go around reporting to the receiver of revenue that I saw my neighbor pulling out a new car. I saw my neighbor, or my neighbor went 3 times or 4 times overseas this year. So where did he get the money from? Now who reports all this? The same people. And who is the closest padosi these days? It is the wife. So if that wife is divorced, then she is the first one to report. And it is the truth. The wives are now informing the receiver of revenue that where the uplang money was kept. They're informing the receiver of revenue. So that is the fitna. It's a fitna from which we must seek protection. The fitna of the person in this world is that he is faced with different kinds of trials. That is the fitna in this world.
And the fitna at the time of death is that shaitan comes and starts whispering. Shaitan comes

0: at the time of death, and he creates doubts in the person's minds, even makes the person question the existence of Allah tabaraka wa ta'ala at the time of his death. So many people, they left this world without iman, because in the last stages of their life, they fell for the whisperings of shaitan. So again, to seek protection, therefore Nabi alayhi salatu wasalam sought protection from this fitna also at the time of death. And it is for the ummah that shaitan will come at that time also. He's not going to give up until the last moment that he will try. He will make an effort that this person leaves without iman. But if that person made an effort throughout his life to remain steadfast on iman, and made plenty of istighfar and tawbah over his shortcomings and weakness, and he made his namazes, and he kept on doing those things which Allah and his Nabi alayhi salatu wasalam has ordered, then there is great hope, inshallah, that that person will also leave with iman. As the person lives, he will die. And as he dies, he will be raised on the day of Qiyamah. So if that person lived a life of piety, taqwa, zuhud, sabr, shukr, then inshallah at the time of his death also Allah tabaraka wa ta'ala will make him, will protect him from the attacks of shaitan. One wali of Allah tabaraka wa ta'ala, they're telling him to read the kalima at the time of his sakarat. Now they are telling him, read the kalima, which is not the correct thing to do. You don't tell the person, read the kalima. Just read, la ilaha illallah, la ilaha illallah. If the person is conscious and reads it even once, it is sufficient. And if he doesn't read it too, we do not know in what state he is, but inshallah, if he left with iman, then he will be forgiven. So now here they were telling him, read, read. So he was shaking his head, no, no, no. So he was shaking his head and saying no. So they got very concerned that here we are telling this wali of Allah Ta'ala, and we all his life we knew him as a wali, and now he's saying no, no, no. So when he gained consciousness, then they said, but when we're asking you to say the kalima, then you're making no, shaking your head. So he says, no, at that time I was not telling you. Shaitan was telling me that you saved yourself. You are taking your iman and you are going. You are very fortunate. So I was telling him, no, not yet. So shaitan was whispering and telling me that you are very fortunate that you are leaving this world now with iman, and you saved yourself from my attacks and from my clutches. So I was telling him, no, not yet, not yet, not yet, because I'm still breathing. Look at that. I'm still breathing, so I do not know the last few moments what's going to happen. So don't mislead me now, because it's not yet. When I leave the world, I'm gone, and then I know I'm saved from your clutches. So this is the thing, that shaitan even makes an effort at the time of the person's death, that he must leave this world without iman. So that is another fitna at the time of death. So the fitna in the person's wealth, the fitna in the person's neighbors, the fitna in the person's their children, the fitnas in the person's wife and his family, all these are the fitnas. And then another fitna is that the person, when difficulties, when trials come upon him, then he loses the garment of sabr. He loses patience and he is tempted into taking his life. It's another fitna. There are so many people who say that we can't take it anymore. We can't take it anymore. We rather take our lives. My own ears have heard so many women on the phone when they are going through depression and all kinds of problems, and so many husbands. Then they will say that, I rather take my life. And it's not only just what they say, but we have read, we have heard, and we have seen how people in frustration, when they cannot take the pressures of life, then they either take their own life or they will shoot their wives and children and shoot themselves to and go away. So it's a fitna that we must ask Allah tabaraka wa ta'ala for protection, that, oh Allah, do not send upon me such kind of calamities, trials and tests that I cannot bear, that I lose the garment of patience, that I lose my sabr, and that I contemplate suicide or taking my life or the life of my children. It is another fitna. Trials will come. It came upon Rasulullah Pak Swasam, came upon the Sahaba Kiram, came upon all the pious and righteous ones. It will come upon everybody. But at that time, to be patient and to hold on firmly to the teachings of the Quran and the Sunnah of Nabi alayhi salatu wasalam, that is the duty of a Muslim. As I have explained many a times, that when a trial comes upon a person, and at that time he doesn't become restless, the pain will be in the body, poverty because of that, now there's no food, there will be hunger, there will be thirst. But the person believes that I am doing what I had to do. I'm making my namazas, keeping my fast, I'm spending correctly, I'm earning correctly, and whatever has to be done, I am doing. Then Allah tabaraka wa ta'ala will give that person sabr in his heart. And then it will be like that examiner who has set a very difficult paper. But afterwards he tells the candidate that now you give your hand into my hand and I will write the answers for you. So if he does that, then what is difficult? So Allah tabaraka wa ta'ala will send those trials and he himself will give sabr. Because Allah ta'ala wants to show who is his ashik and who is not his ashik. We are ashiks of just halwa and paratha, that's all. Wow. If it's halwa, biryani, then we are ashik of Allah tabaraka wa ta'ala. Good health, plenty of wealth, then alhamdulillah, shukar Allah, shukar of Allah. Allah is very kind and very merciful. But little difficulty, little test, little trial, little hardship, and then we start complaining one way of Allah tabaraka wa ta'ala. So that is another fitna, that the person begins to contemplate suicide or taking the life of his wife or his children or his family or some friend or the other because he cannot bear the trials and the tests. So this is another fitna from which we should be seeking protection. Inshallah, if Allah tabaraka wa ta'ala blesses me with life and the opportunity to continue, then next week the same time inshallah we'll continue. The zikr program on Thursday will also be at the same time, so that we can finish by Isha and then you can go home and come for Fajr Salat. So try and make some adjustment to the eating time. One day in a week, what difference will it make if we have to just have our meals after Asar or just one or two slices of bread and come away and then go and eat after Isha? May Allah tabaraka wa ta'ala accept.
1: Ameen.
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0: 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brothers and our sisters who listen over receivers, we are in the month of Ramadan, and throughout the month of Ramadan it is appropriate that we discuss Ramadan, we discuss the fasting of Ramadan. No matter how many times you may have heard the ayat and the verses of the Quran Sharif with regards to Ramadan and the sayings of Nabi alayhi salatu wasalam, the virtues of Ramadan, the warnings to those people who do not fast in the month of Ramadan without any valid reason. So these are things that we have to listen to over and over, so that our iman is refreshed. There are lots of medication that a person has to take repeatedly. Some patients, they are given some medication and then they are told that this you will have to take for life. For heart problem, liver and lung problem, and many other problems, there are certain medications. You ask the doctor, for how long must I take this? They say, for life. So the patient does not say that I've taken it one day, 10 days, 1 year, 2 years, how long must I keep on taking it? Because he is told that in that medication there is relief or there is cure, or there is what they term as a better lifestyle that you will be able to lead. It will improve your health condition, even if you are not fully cured. Water we drink every day. So many other things we eat almost every day. So like that, when it comes to the Quran Sharif and the ahadith of Nabi alayhi salatu wasalam and teachings of deen, then it's not a question of we heard this already, this was discussed last year, this was discussed 2 years ago or 2 days ago. Quran Sharif which we are reciting in the Taraweeh prayers, does anybody say that this Quran Sharif we heard last year also, the same Quran Sharif in the Taraweeh, so this year we must listen to some different Quran Sharif? Are the verses in the Quran Sharif ayat changed every Ramadan, or is it the same? And if a person changes even one letter, one syllable, one fatha or kasra, zabar, zair, pesh, as we learnt in our childhood days, so that even if a person changes in the Taraweeh or in the recitation of the Quran Sharif, every hafiz and every one who knows that surah or that verse will shout aloud that there is a mistake, there is an error. So there is a clear indication that it is supposed to be recited over and over, understood and then practiced upon and propagated. This is the purpose of the revelation of the Quran Sharif. So now in that same Quran Sharif which we are reciting again in Taraweeh and which we are reciting at other times, and we are told to increase the recitation in the month of Ramadan, we come across that ayat of the Quran Sharif, Ya ayyuhal ladhina amanu kutiba alaykum as-siyam kama kutiba ala alladhina min qablikum la'allakum tattaqoon. By now the translation also you must have learnt, that Allah tabaraka wa ta'ala addresses the believers and says, Ya ayyuhal ladhina amanu kutiba alaykum as-siyam, fasting has been prescribed upon you as it was prescribed on those before you, so that you may develop this quality of taqwa. So even if we have learned the meaning of that ayat, have we really developed the quality of taqwa in our lives? Are we now the recipients of all those promises that Allah tabaraka wa ta'ala has made on taqwa in a person's life? When a person is muttaqi, then lots of promises have been made. So therefore we repeat these ayat and we repeat these ahadith and these teachings of Nabi alayhi salatu wasalam, so that it refreshes our iman and strengthens our resolve to spend our Ramadan correctly. In one hadith sharif of Nabi alayhi salatu wasalam, Rasul-e-Pak sallallahu alayhi wa sallam says, Man sama Ramadana imana wa ihtisaban ghufira lahu ma taqaddama min zambi. The person who fasts in the month of Ramadan, Allah tabaraka wa ta'ala forgives his past sins. The person who stands in the month of Ramadan, stands up for tahajjud prayers, stands up for tarawih prayers, he makes qiyam in Ramadan, Allah ta'ala forgives his past sins. And the person who stands up for Laylatul Qadr, the night of Qadr, the person is engaged in ibadat, zikr, tilawat, Allah tabaraka wa ta'ala forgives his past sins. Now as far as past sins are concerned, this we have discussed 120 times, that it does not mean that people who are owing monies is all forgiven. If we have caused harm, hurt and injury to people, it's all forgiven. Those things we have to ask those people for forgiveness, ask them for maaf. But those minor sins that a person commits, day and night, the sins that we commit, minor sins, those are forgiven just by this fasting. Now Nabi alayhi salatu wasalam is reported to have said that Nawmu sa'im ibadatun. This hadith sharif just comes to mind. It's a beautiful hadith sharif. He said, Nawmu sa'im ibadatun. The sleeping of a fasting person is ibadat. Wasamtahu tasbihun. And his silence is tasbih. The person's silence is tasbih. Then Nabi alayhi salatu wasalam says, وَعَمَلُهُ مُضَاعَفٌ. That person's amal, his actions, his deeds, the rewards are multiplied. وَدُعَاؤُهُ مُسْتَجَابٌ. And his dua is accepted. وَذَنْبُهُ مَغْفُورٌ. And his sins are forgiven. Look at the rahmat and the mercy of Allah Ta'ala. For sinful ones like us, day and night we disobey Allah Ta'ala. Allah Ta'ala could have just thrown us all into hellfire and, or sent his azab down, sent his wrath and anger. However, Allah tabaraka wa ta'ala is creating the opportunities. That, oh my servants, I love you. I am very merciful. I am very forgiving. You have made mistakes, so acknowledge your mistakes. Don't justify those errors and those mistakes that you have made, as we discussed this morning in the Fajr talk. That don't justify, because that is a sign of pride in the person's heart, that he is justifying his mistakes and errors and sins, and especially to find justification in some ayat and verse of the Quran Sharif for our sins and actions, or to find justification in the light of some hadith Sharif, we twist and turn the meaning, then that is not the sign of a mu'min and a believer. The believer, he acknowledges his mistake before Allah tabaraka wa ta'ala. So therefore Nabi alayhi salatu wasalam says that this person's sleeping is ibadat. The fasting person, his sleeping is ibadat. Now again our understanding must be not like the little children. We must understand that it does not mean now that the person make the niyat sehri time and now sleep till iftar time, because his sleeping is ibadat. What it means is during the course of the day, if the person is tired, there are many places where the fast are 16 hours, 17 hours, because they are having summer in that country. So it is 16, 17, 18 hours of fast. Now obviously they are not working the whole day. 18 hours they can't be working. So they will be working for 8 hours, 6 hours, 10 hours. Then after that, the rest of the time, what must they do? Must they keep on reading Quran Sharif? Must they keep on making zikr and tasbih? So look at Allah tabaraka wa ta'ala's mercy, that this fasting person, now he goes off to sleep. He says, well, now it is Zohar time until Asr time, it's I got enough time to rest. So he's sleeping for a few hours or few minutes or half an hour, whatever it is. Now that he's going to sleep also, it is an ibadat. The time is being recorded as if this person is engaged in ibadat. And for all I know, the ibadat that he is making is snoring away, nothing else. But his snoring is also recorded as ibadat. And he's dreaming away, the dream world of his is also ibadat. Although in the dream he may be punching someone and kicking and booting someone, but it's still ibadat because he's fast asleep. So Allah tabaraka wa ta'ala is giving the person ibadat, because this is one kind of ibadat that the moment the person has made his niyat, the person makes the niyat that I am commencing my fast. From the time of Subh Sadiq, now his fast has commenced. Now this is the beautiful ibadat that Allah tabaraka wa ta'ala has given, that now this person is talking but he's still fasting. This person is walking but he's still fasting. This person is sleeping but he's still fasting. This person is going to the toilet, he's still fasting. The person is going to his business, he's still fasting. The person is traveling, he's still fasting. He's getting the thawab of fast as long as he's staying away from the sins, from the haram, from the forbidden things. 11 months of the year, there are so many things that are forbidden. Now in the month of Ramadan, he is still staying away from even so many halal things. The food and drink which was halal, he's staying away from it. So he's getting the sawab all the time. Whereas namaz, we make Allahu Akbar. Now can a person start walking around in the masjid after making Allahu Akbar? He will say his namaz is null and void. The person has started his namaz, now until he doesn't make Assalamu Alaikum wa Rahmatullah, he can't talk to anybody, he can't walk, he can't start doing his business. Suddenly he sees one client of his or a supplier of his next to him. Can he start discussing what are the latest items you have and what are the prices and commodities that are in stock? His namaz will be invalid. The same with zakat. It is only at the time that the person is giving zakat, the zakat is given and it's over. For hajj, you have to travel up to Makkah Mukarramah. And then in Makkah Mukarramah also your hajj will not be valid unless you are in Arafat on the 9th of Zilhijjah. So for every other thing there is some kind of limit. But when it comes to this fasting, then from the time that he has commenced the fast until the time of iftar, the person is fasting. He is getting the thawab of fast. So therefore Nabi alayhi salatu wasalam says that this fasting person, his sleeping also is ibadat. And then Nabi alayhi salatu wasalam says, وَسَمْتُهُ تَسْبِيُونَ. And his silence is tasbih. This person now is tired, so he's just sitting and he's dozing off, or he's silent and he's meditating. Now all that is tasbih. His silence during the day whilst he is fasting is tasbih. Therefore the Shaykh Zakariya Sahib Rahmatullah alayhi used to always tell the people making i'tikaf, because nowadays this i'tikaf has also become nothing but party business in many, many places. Allah tabaraka wa ta'ala must give us the real spirit of i'tikaf. It was not for just talking and passing time and idle chit-chat. So he used to say that either you read Quran Sharif, either you make zikrullah, you make tasbih, engage in some ibadat. If not, then sleep. He said, nahi to phir so jao, sleep away. Baate mat karo, he said. Because when we start our talk, we end up with gossip of somebody, we end up with ghibat of somebody, backbiting, or carrying tales, or creating mischief, or engaging sometime in lies, sometime in taking false oaths and qasams. In so many different things we engage when we are talking. So if it is necessary to talk, then we talk. It doesn't mean the person must be absolutely quiet also whole day. And then he say, no, I'm fasting, so I won't talk to anybody. That kind of fast is not our fast. In the business, he'll have to talk to his customers, his clients. He will have to talk to his wife and children what is necessary. What I'm talking about is the unnecessary talk that we engage in. Otherwise, we'll become like that one newly wed bride. She came into the house, and after that, she realized that this husband of hers is a real pain in the neck because he's got some drug habit, this habit, that habit. So now she went silent. So the mother-in-law asked her that, why are you so silent? Why don't you speak? So she said, well, if this husband of mine, that is your son, has to die, then will you again allow me to get married to somebody else? Then she said, in your case, you rather remain silent. That is better. Your silence is better than your speech. So for some people, their silence is better than their speech. In any case, so this silence while the person is in fast, it is also ibadat. Because the person is staying away from so much of haram in his silence. So there is ibadat. Then Nabi alayhi salatu wasalam says, وَعَمَلُهُ مُضَاعَفٌ. His amal, his actions, his deeds. Look at the rewards that Allah Ta'ala is giving. The nafil fast, the nafil ibadat that he makes, nafil namaz that he is making. Now the sawab of that is increased to that of farz namaz. And that of farz to 70 times. Now this is something that Allah Ta'ala is giving in this month of Ramadan to the fasting person. Now we can discuss this at length, but there's no time. So therefore Nabi alayhi salatu wasalam says, wa amaluhu mudhafun. And then something that we are all in need of. Everybody is in need of dua being maqbool. That person wants that his duas must become qubool. Because irrespective of who it may be, no matter how much he denies, no matter how much the atheist also denies, the atheist can deny and reject the existence of Allah tabaraka wa ta'ala. But deep down in his heart, he knows that his life is controlled by someone. This life that he has itself is a clear indication that there is someone that has given it to him. And it couldn't have just fallen from the skies. And then if he has to look into the mirror and he sees his eyes and ears and nose and face, and he knows that inside that head also there's a brain, and that brain is that computer chip that is doing all the work. So then he may keep saying that he doesn't want to believe in an existence of a God because he's lazy to make amal and practice. He doesn't want to stay away from those desires of his nafs, those evil passions and desires. He wants to go ahead fulfilling them, so therefore he rather deny that there is such a thing as existence of Allah Ta'ala. But for a mu'min and a Muslim, he is believing that he is the creation of Allah Tabaraka wa Ta'ala. It is Allah Tabaraka wa Ta'ala who has given him life, who has given him health, who has given him wealth, who has blessed him with sight, with hearing, with speech. Now all these things it is Allah Ta'ala who has given him. So, and he knows that everything is in the control of Allah Tabaraka wa Ta'ala. His risk and sustenance, no matter how much he may say that it's in my control. How many businesses were blooming at one time, they were progressing to such extent that we say now they've become international companies. And after some time it is finished. Risk and sustenance is also in the hands of Allah Tabaraka wa Ta'ala. This person's breathing is in Allah Ta'ala's control. No person can extend the number of breaths that Allah Ta'ala has destined for him in his life. Can anybody extend that? Can anybody tell the surgeon to the doctors and all the specialists of the world that if my life was supposed to end at a certain period of time, so then I want you to extend those breaths, that I don't want to die on that day. I wish to die another 10 years later. We know that it is in Allah Ta'ala's control. So now we have to beg Allah Tabaraka wa Ta'ala. The greatest after Allah Tabaraka wa Ta'ala, who was masoom and sinless Nabi, absolutely sinless. No question of any sin at all. But look at how he begs before Allah Tabaraka wa Ta'ala. Look at the du'as of Nabi alayhi salatu wasalam. It is as if a slave is begging. As if a slave is begging. Look at all the du'as of Nabi alayhi salatu wasalam. Either he is seeking from Allah Tabaraka wa Ta'ala, or he is asking Allah Tabaraka wa Ta'ala for protection from different kinds of difficulties and problems. So all that was for us. He was sinless. But he taught us how to beg of Allah Tabaraka wa Ta'ala. I mentioned the other night that when we go to Makkah Sharif, then there some of those beggars, the way they cling to you, they don't allow you to move forward. Now of course many of them, they move them away because they say some of them are multimillionaires. They go round and round the Haram Sharif, and even if they collect 100,000 riyals a day, you can imagine how much they make. Because some of them get big amounts. We used to see with our eyes, the pockets are filled up. They go outside somewhere, empty it and come back again. Just because one hand is missing or one leg is missing. But in any case, but they teach you how to... So now they cling on to the person and beg of him. They don't allow him to move. So some friends said, Walana, these people here in Makkah Sharif, in Haram Sharif also, look at how they beg and they cling on to you and they trouble you. They don't allow you to move. I said, whatever they may be, that is between them and Allah Tabaraka wa Ta'ala. If they are rich and they're begging, then they'll remain beggars all their lives. Because there is a Hadith Sharif of Nabi alayhi salatu wasalam. But if they are deserving, and then that is known to Allah Tabaraka wa Ta'ala. However, what they are teaching us is how to beg. They are teaching us a lesson of how to beg of Allah Tabaraka wa Ta'ala. That if these people are clinging to human beings who do not even have those resources that they... to give everybody whatever they are desirous, then how much more we should be clinging on to our Allah, whose treasures are unlimited. Allah Tabaraka wa Ta'ala, who is inviting us to beg. وَقَالَ رَبُّكُمْ اُدْعُونِي أَسْتَجِبْ لَكُمْ. So many places in the Quran Sharif, Allah Tabaraka wa Ta'ala is calling us to beg, and His love is for those who beg of Him. So therefore now, Allah Tabaraka wa Ta'ala's beloved Nabi Sallallahu Alaihi Wasallam says that this fasting person, his dua is maqbool. provided, of course, he's observing the etiquettes of fast. If he doesn't observe the etiquettes of fast, then he mustn't expect all those rewards. So therefore, Nabi alayhi salatu wasalam is saying his dua is maqbool. Especially at the time of iftar, the person's dua is qubool. Now that is the time we spend in chatting, gossiping, somebody sitting next to us, then we are talking away until the last minute of iftar. Whereas that's the time that the person should engage himself in serious dua. And then see the results of it, see the fruits of it. Sinful ones like us, we are seeing the fruits of those duas. Then what about pious ones like you? Can't you get see the fruits of the dua? So therefore, don't feel, and this is no, I'm not saying out of pride or anything like that. It's the truth. We must consider ourselves to be the weakest link in the ummah of Nabi alayhi salatu wasalam. And consider everybody else as better than us. For we don't know. Look at the number of people passing away on the Jummah day, in the month of Ramadan. Or they're passing away in Mina, Arafat, Muzdalifah. They're passing away in Shab-e-Barat. And yet outwardly when we look at them, then we would, in their real life, we did not see them doing some great ibadah, zikr, tilawat. They may have been 5-time namazis, they may have been giving some charities, etc. And many of them may not even have had that. So we don't know what is that good deed that this person did and which part of the night he cried before Allah tabaraka wa ta'ala. And he said, "Oh Allah, I am an extremely weak servant of yours. Nafs and shaitan have overpowered me. I want to come out of this sins, but it seems I'm failing. Every time I take 2 steps forward, I take 4 steps backwards." Now he's making the correct effort also. He's crying before Allah tabaraka wa ta'ala. We don't know what amal Allah ta'ala loved. So therefore this dua at the time of iftar and other parts of the day too, because Nabi alayhi salatu wasalam didn't mention, he's not saying in this hadith sharif that the dua of the fasting person is only accepted at the time of iftar. Therefore those people who have problems with their wives and with their children, or the wives who have problems with their husbands, we have to be extremely careful in the state of fasting. Many women folk, because they are also fasting, they lose their heads when those little children start troubling them. And then they start cursing them. You must die in an accident, you must fall down, you must break your legs, you must become like this and become like that, because children are troubling. And it is a fasting person. When the dua gets accepted, then after that they cry all their lives. So at that time I have repeatedly mentioned that say, "Allah give you hidayat. Allah give you hidayat." Whatever trouble they give, just say, "Allah give you hidayat. May Allah guide you. May Allah ta'ala give you hidayat." So then inshallah, if the dua is accepted, the child will get hidayat. So the dua of the fasting person is accepted. And we conclude with the last one, where Nabi alayhi salatu wasalam says, وَذَنْبُهُ مَغْفُورٌ, and his sins are forgiven. That is what we want. If the sins are forgiven, then see how Allah tabaraka wa ta'ala gives that person hayatan tayyiba, a beautiful life. Whatever outside conditions, but inside his heart, Allah tabaraka wa ta'ala gives him sukoon and sakina. What is it? As-sakina hiya nurun yastaqirru fil qalb. 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He must accept our fasting. Allah tabarak wa ta'ala must remove the difficulty, the hardship, the pain, the suffering of the ummah around the globe, and especially at present in Pakistan, where millions of people have become displaced, and around the globe so much of disasters. Ask Allah for forgiveness of our sins, and ask Allah Ta'ala to remove the pain, suffering and difficulties and hardships of mankind around the globe, and especially the ummah of Nabi Pak sallallahu alaihi wasallam. 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
0: Ulama Ikram, most respected brothers and also our sisters listening at the madrasa, who were receivers, I have no intention of making tafsir of this ayat in detail, but whilst making dua, something came to mind that those of us who've got some connection with the masajid, with the madaris, with ta'lim, with tabligh, with khanqahs, with charities, with dini institutions, with dini activities, then sometimes shaitan whispers into our hearts that you have become muttaqi. And we start making loud and bold claims about our taqwa and about our piety. So my mind moved to this ayat of the Quran Sharif, in which Allah Tabaraka wa Ta'ala says, وَلِلَّهِ مَا فِي السَّمَاوَاتِ وَمَا فِي الْأَرْضِ. Everything that is in the heavens and the earth belongs to Allah Tabaraka wa Ta'ala. He has got full and complete control and power over all things in the heavens and the earth. Nothing really belongs to man or to anyone else. Allah Ta'ala, out of His ihsan, has given us some kind of temporary residential permit over this land. Not permanent. People go to different countries, they get temporary residential permit. So we forget that Allah Ta'ala has also given us temporary residential permit here. And He has given us some proprietary rights to save the world from chaos. Otherwise a person will say everything belongs to Allah Ta'ala, so I can use whatever belongs to anybody else and think nothing of it. I can say, well, it belongs to Allah Ta'ala, I am Allah Ta'ala's servant, you are Allah Ta'ala's servant, so everything belongs to everyone, so we can use everybody's things. So to save the world from chaos, Allah Ta'ala gave us some kind of rights. But everything belongs to Him. But in this world also, nobody can own everything. Who can own everything? The earth and everything that it contains, who can own? How many buildings can a person own? In one town, two cities, he can own, he can buy a few gold mines. How much can he buy? He can't buy everything of the whole world. Besides the gold and silver and uranium and platinum and things which are beneath the earth, how many other things there are in this world of value? Where can a person own everything? So everything, total ownership belongs to Allah Tabaraka wa Ta'ala. And then Allah Ta'ala says, لِيَجْزِيَ الَّذِينَ أَسَاءُوا بِمَا عَمِلُوا, so that Allah Tabaraka wa Ta'ala may give punishment to the doers of evil for their actions. Now all this belongs to Allah Ta'ala. Now akhirat is akhirat. In the hereafter, Allah Ta'ala will punish as He wishes in the azab of Jahannam. That is, but even in this world and everything that it contains, and the heavens and everything that it contains, Allah Tabaraka wa Ta'ala says, لِيَجْزِيَ الَّذِينَ أَسَاءُ بِمَا عَمِلُوا. So besides the other tafsirs, but one of the points that comes across clearly is that Allah Tabaraka wa Ta'ala has the power to give azab to the doers of evil from the very things of this world. Jo kuch is dunya mein hai. He doesn't have to wait till the akhirat, that after the person will die and he will go to, we will be on the plains of Hashar, then he will be punished in the azab of Jahannam if Allah Ta'ala sends him there. May Allah protect us all. So it doesn't mean Allah Ta'ala has to wait for that. He has created this whole universe, everything belongs to Him, and He can use the very things of this world to make a person's life miserable. Because of his actions, Allah Ta'ala says, Bima amilu, those actions which he has done, evil deeds, it is because of that Allah Ta'ala will give him punishment.
1: So all this, heavens and earth, whatever it is, they belongs to Allah Ta'ala, and He can use those very things of the heavens and the earth, from the skies. Where does the rain come down from? When we say heavy rain caused so much of damage, so where did the rain come from? When we say heavy hail, heavy storm, or there was so much of snow that fell, that everything came to a standstill, and the buses and the trucks and the planes and everything was covered with snow, and there was no movement, and so many people died in the snow. Now where did that snow come from? So whether it is the skies or whether it is the earth. And then we say bombs rained. From where did the bombs rain? Although they may have thrown it from the ground, shot it from the ground, but the thing is after that the plane went up and then it threw it from there. So it started coming from top. The heavens belong to Allah Ta'ala. The skies belong to Allah Ta'ala. We say it rained from the skies. Thousands of bombs rained from the skies and so much of damage was done. So much of destruction took place. So who did those skies belong to? Man may have made use of it. But the thing is it came from there. So Allah Tabaraka wa Ta'ala can use these very things of this earth and of the skies to punish a person for his evil deeds and action. In other words, the person must have khawf of Allah Ta'ala in his heart. There must be this fear of Allah Tabaraka wa Ta'ala's displeasure, because of which the azab and punishment comes. Many times I have explained that Allah Ta'ala does not love one bit giving any person punishment.

come down upon people for their evil actions and deeds. Of course, there are other tafasir. But this is something that we forget, that the very things in which we take enjoyment, those very things from which we take enjoyment and pleasure, Allah Ta'ala turns them into snakes and scorpions for us. The very things in which we were enjoying. The person was enjoying his wealth. Now that same wealth becomes a cause of his destruction. The person was enjoying himself in the casinos, discos, cinemas, theaters, rave clubs, drugs, drinks, wine, women. Those same things Allah Tabaraka wa Ta'ala turns them around. And now the person's life has become miserable. He has to spend millions sometimes at courts and other places because life has become miserable. Those very things which were giving him haram enjoyment. So Allah Ta'ala says, لِيَجْزِيَ الَّذِينَ أَسَاءُوا بِمَا عَمِلُوا. But then immediately after that Allah Ta'ala says, وَيَجْزِيَ الَّذِينَ أَحْسَنُوا بِالْحُسْنَى. And so that he may give reward to the doers of good of the very best. The very best rewards Allah Tabaraka wa Ta'ala give to the doers of good. Now these promises are not being made by ordinary human beings who have nothing in their control and power. If some king of the country has to make a promise to somebody that if you do this, then that, then I will give you so much, the person will go out of his way, he'll go the extra mile. Why? Because the promise has been made by somebody who's got some substantial amount of money with him or kingdom with him. Now here all kingdoms belong to Allah Ta'ala and He is making the wada and the promise. وَمَنْ أَصْدَقُ مِنَ اللَّهِ قِيلًا. Who is more truthful than Allah Tabaraka wa Ta'ala? So now Allah Tabaraka wa Ta'ala is saying, the doers of good, He will give them the very best. And then don't look for the very best in material things. Because sometimes we make that mistake, that I am trying to do good, but materially my life does not seem to have progressed. So it's not only the material progress. Allah Ta'ala, when He says the very best, then we must understand that that very best is the very best. Whatever Allah Ta'ala will give, because He is going to give sukoon in that heart. Allah Ta'ala will come with His sifat into the heart of the mu'min. There will be wus'at in that heart after that. In His little also, Allah Ta'ala will give Him so much of barakat, so much of peace. He will be able to do so much with that little, that people with plentiful are unable to do with their plentiful. So Allah Tabaraka wa Ta'ala will give that. And of course, He will give the very best of the qabr, very best of the akhirat. Allah Ta'ala will give Him shade under His arsh. Allah Ta'ala will cause them to cross the pul sirat like lightning. Is that also not very best? Entry into Jannat without any reckoning, is that not the very best? Entering into with Rasulullah sallallahu alaihi wasallam and his companions into Jannat, is that not the very best? And in this world also, sukoon in the heart, is that not the very best? So, لِيَجْزِيَ الَّذِينَ أَسَاءُوا بِمَا عَمِلُوا وَيَجْزِيَ الَّذِينَ أَحْسَنُوا بِالْحُسْنَى. Allah Ta'ala will give them the very best. So on the one hand, Allah Tabaraka wa Ta'ala will make the things of this very world the cause of his destruction and make his life restless and put him in pain and distress for those people who are disobedient. And on the other hand, Allah Tabaraka wa Ta'ala will give the very best to the doers of good, best of this world and the best of akhirah. And most of the time he gives plentiful material also. But even if it is not plentiful of the material world, Allah Tabaraka wa Ta'ala gives it into the heart. So that is what Allah Tabaraka wa Ta'ala is promising. And whose promise can be more better than the promise of Allah Tabaraka wa Ta'ala? Who can be more truthful in his promise than Allah Tabaraka wa Ta'ala? So why don't we have yaqeen in that promise? That for the doers of good there's the very best. Then why don't we go the extra mile? One brother was telling me, Maulana, recently I'm finding great amount of deficiency in my salat and in my ibadat, in my zikr, and I'm getting caught up with some sins and all those kind of things. So I said, then what must you do? If a person has realized that there is a weakness in the vehicle that he is driving, the battery has gone flat, the tires have punctured, the windscreen wipers are not working, and there's no oil in the engine, there's no water in the radiator. So then what will he do? By just talking about it, will the car start moving?

0: If you keep telling everybody, will the car just start moving? You have to do something. Take it to the garage, have it repaired, put pressure in the tires, put water in the radiator, put oil in the engine, fix up the windscreen wiper, fix up everything and then see how it moves again. But make some effort to fix it up. By just complaining all the time, some people for years and years they go on writing to the Shaykh, this deficiency, but then how much of effort have you made to put that deficiency right? Wow. Nothing. No effort is made. So what is the purpose then of going on and on? It shows that the person is not interested in moving from where he is. We are like that worm that hasn't gone any further. Each and every one of us, with every majlis, we should check that how further have we gone. That worm which set out for that juicy grape, it was told that the juicy grape there, which you have heard 120 times, Jalaluddin Rumi Rahmatullah Alayhi says that the worm was told that there's a juicy grape. So the worm set out for the juicy grape. But before having moved a little, it already landed on a green leaf. So the worm thought that this green leaf is the juicy grape. And it spent all its time on that green leaf, biting away at the green leaf, until his death came on that green leaf. It never had a taste of the juicy grape. So each majlis we should check that, are we like that worm, that we haven't gone further than that green leaf? We landed on the television, so we remained like that for years and years on the television, watching the haram and the filth that comes there. Even the manufacturers and even those people who produce, and even the actors, and even those scientists, they are all now talking about how much of harm it is causing. They are demanding now that the advertisements also must be banned, because it is causing destruction to the character and moral of our youth and our children. Not Muslims are complaining, those very people. And we are still saying nothing wrong, because few programs on there are okay, so what's wrong? So have we moved further than that? Or we landed on that green leaf, the music, wine, women, drugs, alcohol, rave clubs, gambling dens, cinemas, discos, backbiting, jealousy, malice, greed, all that was that juicy, that all that was that green leaf which we were enjoying. Now we didn't move any further, we didn't go for the juicy grape. So with every majlis we should check that, have we gone further, did we taste that juicy grape? When some Allah wala talks, we haven't got that characteristic in us. But when Allah walas, those whom Allah ta'ala has really given ma'rifat and haqiqat and yaqeen and muhabbat and taqwa and zuhud and qanaat and tawakkul, when they speak, then don't we get the taste in our hearts that these people have tasted the juicy grape? Then don't we like to taste the juicy grape too? But then we have to put those deficiencies right. So here Allah tabaraka wa ta'ala is making a promise that for the doers of good, He's going to give them the very best. So why don't we have yaqeen in that promise? This is an islahi majlis, therefore we talk about islah all the time. Because once we get our heart right, then everything will come right. Don't worry about majority and minority. That if we are going to make amal, then we will be in the minority. If I'm going to keep a beard, I'm going to wear my pants above the ankles, I'm going to make my salat 5 times a day, I'm going to stay away from the TV and the movie, I'm going to stay away from haram, then I will be from amongst the minority, because the whole family is one side, the friends are one side, the society is one side. Are bhai, forget about minority and majority. That person who brings into his life the teachings of the Quran and the Sunnah of Nabi alayhi salatu wasalam, he is in with the majority. Because he is with Allah, he is with the angels. How many angels there are? 124,000 Nabis of Allah tabaraka wa ta'ala, he's with that party, he's with that group. 124,000 of the companions who were in Arafat, besides them there were so many others, but plus minus 124,000, 120,000 that were in Arafat, he is in that company. So how can he be in the minority? Then he is in the company of the Ahlullah, he is in the company of the Waliullahs of the world, he is in the company of the pious and the righteous, millions of them around the world. So why should he think that I will be in the minority? minority, minority. Our Allah is one, our Quran is one, our Nabi is one, our Qibla is one. So does that mean that now because it's one, so no, we must join something where there is plentiful, abundance. We worship one Allah. If Allah Ta'ala is with us, then the majority is with us. Kruger National Park, there are two teams there. One Springbok and one Lions. Lions are in the minority. And Springboks, plentiful. Thousands of them, you see them there. But did any Springbok try to score a goal against the Lion there? Although they're in the majority, did they try to score a goal? That because we are in the majority. If you have 1,000 mice and one strong cat, one big-sized cat, or even a weak cat, and 1,000 mice, did the mice say that because we're in the majority, so now we can take over the cat? One meow of the cat and all the mice are gone. One meow is sufficient for all the mice. One sun comes out, and where do the stars disappear? One sun comes out. Has ever the sun said that I also desire to be split into 1,000 stars? The sun says, when I rise, where will you go, O you stars? You want to oppose me because you are in the majority. Where will you go when I rise? You will all disappear. So the person who is making amal, he is in that party, he is in that group. He is with the majority. Allah Ta'ala is with him. Angels are with him. Rasulullah Sallallahu Alaihi Wasallam's tawajjuh is on him. So many things the person is getting. Why must he worry about what people are going to say? What people are going to say? How long are we going to say? One person kept a beard and he says, log hanste hai. Log hanste hai. He says, acha hai, unko hansne do, taaki qiyamat ke din tumhe rona na pade. Let them laugh. Qiyamat day, at least they won't have to cry. What is the sense that in this world you are also laughing, or you want them to be happy with you and you want to laugh with them? But then Qiyamah Day you will cry. So let them laugh here, Qiyamah Day they will cry. Allah Tabaraka wa Ta'ala is with a person. Why must he ever feel low and inferior? What I am trying to do is to raise you and myself. That don't feel inferior all the time. We are just a small group, we are just a small group trying to do good. Why must we worry about whether we are small group or big group? The person who is doing good, so many things are with him. Allah himself, if he is with that person. Man kana lillah, kana Allahu lahu. Allah Ta'ala becomes his. He becomes Allah's, Allah becomes his. Harun Rashid to test all his servants. He had a lot of gifts displayed. And then he said, each and every one can go and take whatever gifts they want to see what kind of muhabbat they had or some occasion. So his Khadema put their hand on his shoulder. Said, why didn't you go also for the gift? Said, these people are fools. If you are mine, then all these gifts are mine. Agar ek tu nahi mera to koi shay nahi meri, jo tu mera to sab mera, falak mera, zameen meri. Oh my Allah, if you are mine, then everything is mine. If you are not mine, then nothing is mine. So Allah Tabaraka wa Ta'ala is making a promise that for the doers of good, He will give them the very best. Now who are those people? Alladheena yajtanibuna kaba'ir al-ith وَالْفَوَاحِشْ إِلَّا اللَّمَمْ. That they restrain themselves from the major sins. From the major sins they restrain themselves. And from the indecent acts and deeds, they restrain themselves. Anything that is indecent, shameless, obscene, haram, forbidden, although that's included in the major sins. But for emphasis purposes, Allah Tabaraka wa Ta'ala is mentioning that they restrain themselves. Major sins, of whatever kind, they restrain themselves. Accidentally a Muslim could fall into a major sin. But then he'll make plenty of tawbah. His tawbah will also be of that level. And he'll make sure that if that major sin is huququllah, then he's fulfilling it. If it's huququl ibad, then he's fulfilling. He repays to whomsoever whatever is due. But illa lamam, the minor sins. Because he's a human being. He's a Muslim, but he's still a human being. So a Muslim can commit now and again some minor sins. But he doesn't remain persistent even on minor sins. And this is no justification for even minor sins. One person wrote to Hazrat Mujaddid Millat Rahmatullah Alayhi and he said that this is a major sin or minor sin. Regarding something he asked, is this a major sin or minor sin? So he says, why are you asking? So that if I say it's a minor sin, do you want to commit the sin? Are you asking because you want to commit the sin? If I say it's minor, so then you'll commit it. Is that why you're asking? Was that the purpose for knowing minor and major? Says if a person just gives you a little bit of burning ash and says put it on your roof, a little bit of burning ash, and those roofs we know in India, they will catch fire straight away. So he says, not giving you so much fire, he's giving you just a little bit of burning ash. And say, this is minor ash, minor burning ash. Take it and put it on your roof. Will you put it there? Because you know that minor also can burn up. And it can cause major damage. That minor also can cause major damage. So in the same way, this is not a justification. Allah Ta'ala is not saying, now go on with minor sins. Because those minor sins will then become major if the person is going on and on. So he tries to restrain himself, but being a human being, sometimes he gets caught up. So then, إِنَّ رَبَّكَ وَاسِعُ الْمَغْفِرَةِ. Your Rabb is of extensive rahmat and forgiveness. Your Rabb, Allah Tabaraka wa Ta'ala, is of extensive forgiveness. You are a human being, you are a Muslim, accidentally you committed some sin. So now don't lose hope in that merciful Allah. He is very forgiving, He is very kind, He is very merciful. He dearly loves the forgiveness of the sins of the sinners. Inna rabbaka wasi'ul maghfirah. His maghfirah is very, very vast. Allah tabaraka wa ta'ala himself is saying, Ya ibadi allazeena asrafu ala anfusihim, la taqnatu min rahmatillah. O my servants who have done injustice to their soul, la taqnatu min rahmatillah. Don't lose hope in Allah tabaraka wa ta'ala's mercy. Don't despair of Allah tabaraka wa ta'ala's rahmat. So that is for them. Now Allah tabaraka wa ta'ala is prepared to forgive. He's opening the doors of forgiveness. He's announcing that my rahmat, my maghfirat is very, very vast. So don't lose hope. As human beings, you made some mistakes, so now don't lose hope. Now this again, this mazmoon we have heard so many times, that now make plenty of istighfar, plenty of tawbah. But then there must be some sincerity. We must commit ourselves. If a person got burnt one time, now he doesn't carry on getting burnt. He is very, very careful. Even the little child, accidental burn, after that the child makes ha. Sees the fire, makes ha. Doesn't want to go near the fire. How many times we have children, seen children, accidentally they got burned, the iron was on. The mother kept saying, don't go near the iron, it's on. Don't touch it, you'll get burned. But the child doesn't listen. But went and placed its hand, now it burnt. After that, while it's going near the iron also from a distance, it'll say, ha, it's going to burn. So the person who committed that sin accidentally, so now he mustn't go near that sin. From a distance he must fafirru ila Allah, must run towards Allah tabaraka wa ta'ala. When that snake is coming with his beautiful skin, so now he mustn't say, how beautiful the skin is looking of that snake, let it come towards me, I want to touch it. If you see a big snake with beautiful skin and we haven't the art of charming that snake and removing the poison, what will we do? He will run from there. So the person now, if he is seeing something like that, there that's a snake, but if he is seeing some other beautiful skin coming towards him, he must run from there. فَفِرُّوا إِلَى اللَّهِ, if he knows he's going to get caught. Any sin, he must consider that to be that snake. It will bite. So run from there towards Allah Ta'ala. So Allah Tabaraka wa Ta'ala says that these people, minor sins now and again can be committed by them, but that does not take them out from the doers of good, from that category, whom Allah Tabaraka wa Ta'ala makes great promises to. They will still remain in that category. الَّذِينَ يَجْتَنِبُونَ كَبَائِرَ الْإِثْمِ وَالْفَوَاحِشَ إِلَّا اللَّمَمْ إِنَّ رَبَّكَ وَاسِعُ الْمَغْفِرَةِ. And then the point that I was going to bring across, which I said came to my mind, was هُوَ أَعْلَمُ بِكُمْ إِذْ أَنْشَأَكُمْ مِنَ الْأَرْضِ وَإِذْ أَنْتُمْ أَجِنَّةٌ فِي بُطُونِ أُمَّهَاتِكُمْ. The gist of which and the meaning of which and the import of which is this, that when Hazrat Adam alayhi salatu wasalam was created, from the time of Hazrat Adam alayhi salatu wasalam up till your time, and from your time till Qiyamat time, Allah tabaraka wa ta'ala knows each and every one what he did in this world, what he was going to do, every action of his, not only the outside but even the inside, Allah tabaraka wa ta'ala is well aware of it. And not only that, that when he created, it's not only when Allah tabaraka wa ta'ala created the earth, وَعَلَمُ بِكُمْ إِذْ أَنْشَأَكُمْ مِنَ الْأَرْضِ, not only when he took you out of the earth, that means that Adam alayhi salam was created of earth, and after that there was procreation. But when you were fetuses in the wombs of your mothers, even at that time Allah tabaraka wa ta'ala had the full knowledge. So if Allah ta'ala had the full knowledge of you from that time, if Allah Ta'ala had full knowledge of us from that time, and that is what taqdeer is, and people get so much confused, and every now and again I will get a letter or somebody saying that it's very confused, that if we are forced to do whatever we are doing, or Allah Tabaraka wa Ta'ala is controlling everything, and Allah Ta'ala has predestined everything for us, He's recorded everything for us, so then why should we be blamed, or how can we ever avoid that, because it's going to happen, Allah Ta'ala has recorded it. So we have to understand the simple explanation of taqdeer is that Allah tabaraka wa ta'ala, His knowledge is unlimited. He has full knowledge that this person will do such and such a thing at such and such a time, such and such a place, of his own will. But because of Allah ta'ala's knowledge, He has recorded that. He has recorded that. So that recording of the knowledge of Allah tabaraka wa ta'ala is what predestination is. Therefore, if it is not in that person's power, that he was not able to use his willpower, he was mad, he was insane, so then he's not going to be questioned, because there was no willpower. He had no control over himself. The person was unconscious, so he's not going to be questioned now, what is salat, why did you miss it at that particular time? Or the person in his dream, he gave 1,000 talaqs to his wife, or he punched somebody, or he kicked somebody, or committed zina in the dream. So he's not going to be punished for that, because it is not in his power and control. But when he's alive and fit and well and healthy and got a willpower, so he's used his willpower. Nobody forced us, dragged us, pulled us in a chain here to the masjid now. We all used our willpower. But if somebody was dragged and pulled, then we'll say he had no willpower. So Allah tabaraka wa ta'ala recorded. And the simple example that I always give, and now that it has come to mind, what does it cost in repeating? Because I always believe that sometimes it is for somebody who is new in the majlis, or somebody that it is worrying. That if there is a train that has left from Johannesburg, and the person has a train timetable, and the timetable states that this train will stop at Harrismith at 10 o'clock, at Ladysmith 11 o'clock, Pietermaritzburg 12 o'clock, and 2 o'clock it will arrive in Durban. Now this person from here, his family member is coming on that train. So he looks at his watch and he says, arrived at Ladysmith. Arrived at Harrismith. Then after 1 hour he says, arrived at Ladysmith. Then he says, arrived at Pietermaritzburg. And arrival just now in Durban. So is the train moving because of his knowledge? Because he has this knowledge that the train will arrive there 11 and 12 and 1. Is it moving because of his knowledge, or is it moving because that driver of the engine is moving it? So it is moving because of that steam in that engine and the driver moving that engine. It's not because of his knowledge. So Allah tabaraka wa ta'ala, his knowledge is perfect, and he has recorded that this person on a certain date, certain place, certain time is going to do such and such a thing. So Allah ta'ala has given him the willpower. Now he will use that steam and he will use that willpower to do that action. Allah ta'ala has recorded that action. If not, then we will have to say the same thing for our risk and sustenance also, that Allah ta'ala has recorded it. How much you will get, when you will get, from which store and business you will get, and who will be your customers and clients. So why go to the shop tomorrow? Relax at home. All one's life a person must relax. Don't go to any business. And he must say, Allah tabaraka wa ta'ala has declared his razaq. So therefore he has mentioned it. It's destined my risk. So why must I go and make an effort now? So we don't say that. So we have to use this willpower and do whatever has to be done. So Allah tabaraka wa ta'ala says, he knows you very well. He knows us very well. From that time he knows what we are going to do. So therefore Allah ta'ala says, فَلَا تُزَكُّوا أَنفُسَكُمْ هُوَ أَعْلَمُ بِمَنِ اتَّقَى. Don't make these loud and bold claims of taqwa and piety in yourselves. With our little ibadat, little zikr, little tilawat, or somebody saw a good dream about us, or we saw a good dream about ourselves, then straight away now don't start putting big, big titles that I am Ghaus-e-Azam and Qutub of the time and Wali of the Asr. And don't put those titles just because somebody saw some dream or somebody mentioned something good about us. Now don't start making bold claims of taqwa. I am a very great person, very pious person, very muttaqi person. Many people actually say that. Mawlana, I'm a very pious person. Many, many times this has happened. Wallah, I'm telling you in the masjid. Mawlana, I'm a very pious person. But this happened, that happened. And after that, if you ask one or two questions, they're committing major sins, but they're very pious. Major sins they're committing, but they're very pious. Because they look at their piety in the light of salat 5 times a day. I make my salat, so I'm very pious. They don't look at all the other sins that they are committing. So Allah tabaraka wa ta'ala says, فَلَا تُزَكُّوا أَنفُسَكُمْ هُوَ أَعْلَمُ بِمَنِ اتَّقَى. Allah ta'ala knows who is a muttaqi person, who is the most, got most taqwa. Only Allah tabaraka wa ta'ala knows. Let us not put titles here on ourselves. ہم ایسے رہے یا کہ ویسے رہے وہاں دیکھنا ہے کہ کیسے رہے. Let us not give our titles. The time for test is the akhirat. When we'll pass the test, then after that it is time to smile. That incident of that woman, an example, that they were dressing up, they're putting jewelry around her neck, and they were painting her face because she was going to get married. So either they were making her look like a bride or a clown, one of the two things. But the fact is that they were doing a lot of painting, so they could be turning her into a clown. But afterwards they told her that you look very pretty and very beautiful. So she began to cry. They said, is this the time to cry? You're getting married and we are telling you you're looking very pretty, very beautiful. Why must you cry? All of you are saying I'm pretty and beautiful. But when my husband says that I like you and you are pleasing to my eyes, when he says that I'm pretty and beautiful, that will be the time to smile. If all of you say that, and my husband, because of his illicit beloved somewhere, no matter how pretty I am, but his heart is gone somewhere else, if he says, I don't like you, or he finds something else that is offensive to him, so then what is the sense of taking all your praises? When Allah Ta'ala will tell us on the day of Qiyamah, my servant, I was pleased with you in the world. You restrained yourself from haram. You did everything that you had to do. You drank the blood of your evil desires. Evil desires, you drank that blood. That is one blood which is not only permissible to drink, but it is necessary to drink. The drinking of blood is haram. But the blood of one's evil desires, when the person drinks, then he gets spiritual health. And a person sometimes, due to accident, he has lost a lot of blood, then they say give him transfusion, blood transfusion, to give him some strength and some health. So he picks up again, so that he may walk again. So they ask for donation of blood to transfuse, because he doesn't have enough blood. Spiritually, when the person drinks the blood of his desires, it gives him spiritual health. Spiritual strength he gets. Evil desires will come. Wali of Allah Ta'ala will be tempted also. But the person, the difference will be that the Wali of Allah Ta'ala and the good Muslim, he will restrain himself. He will drink the blood of his evil desire. He will not break the hukam of Allah Ta'ala. He will smash to smithereens that evil desire which is coming into his heart. Then see, after that the person will get a taste of the juicy grape. Wallah, he will get a taste of that juicy grape. And the sweetness of that grape, the dictionaries of the world do not have any kind of words to describe. We just have to move a little further from that green leaf. Now how long, my brothers and my sisters, are we going to remain on that green leaf of sins? How long? Will we remain in this world forever and ever? And do we have any guarantee that death cannot come when we are indulging in that sin? So let us not put the labels of taqwa and piety on ourselves just because of our little bit of ibadat, zikr and tilawat. Our hearts still need a lot of scrubbing and brushing and cleaning. I will conclude. When I was sitting at this on the chair of one dentist in Karachi, and he was, then after I finished, then he asked me for some nasihat. I mentioned this, I think, some time back. In any case, he said, "Maulana, nasihat." Nice dentist, mashallah, beard and also. So I asked him, how much of time left? He said, 3 to 4 minutes left for azan. So I said, now 3 to 4 minutes azan, what lengthy nasihat can I give? But in any case, look at that poster that you have there. Now there he had the poster of the teeth with plaque. And then they say, brush all the time and clean out all the dirt, otherwise it will form into plaque, and most of the diseases of the teeth are because of that plaque. It will eat into your roots, and then you'll get bleeding gums, and then the teeth will fall off, and so many things will happen when that plaque will form. And in the early stages you can brush out the dirt and your teeth, and it'll clean it out. But if you leave it and the plaque forms, then there'll be a drill that will be required, which will make you scream. So I said, that is giving us a bit big lesson. That accidental sin, if you commit it, straight away brush it, don't let it form into plaque. Take it off. If you're going to leave it, you're not going to make sincere tawbah, you're not going to give it up, then slowly it will form into plaque. Then it will eat into the roots of iman. Sometime that sin will eat into the roots of iman. Here only the gums will bleed and the teeth will fall off. And there the iman will fall off. If the teeth fall off, you can still replace it. But if the iman goes, then what? So it's a brush it with tawbah, istighfar. And if over a period of time it is already formed into plaque, so then go to someone who uses a drill and takes it out. Some Allah wala, who will not all the time praise you and congratulate you and put you in the heavens, but who will point your weakness, your faults, your shortcomings, and will see in which way he can get rid of that plaque from your heart of sins. He said, MashaAllah, aapne to 2-4 minute mein mujhe aisi baat bata di ki ab to jab bhi main isko dekhunga, bas tum yaad aa jaoge. 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May Allah Tabaraka wa Ta'ala give us all the himmat, the courage, the strength. Let us be like the lions and not be like the fox. 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Oh my beloved Allah, Oh my Rahim Allah, Oh my Kareem Allah, Oh my most forgiving Allah, most kind, loving, compassionate Allah. Ya Allah, Quran-e-Majeed mein tu ne khud farma diya, Inna Rabbaka Wasi'ul Maghfira. Oh my Allah, your forgiveness is extensive, extensive. Even if our sins are more than the waves of the ocean, more than the grains of sand on earth, more than the raindrops that fall from the heavens, more than your entire creation put together, Ya Allah, your forgiveness is much, much more than that. Just one drop from your ocean of forgiveness is sufficient to wash away our sins. My beloved Allah, we are ashamed of the sins that we have committed in our lives. Forgive our major sins, minor sins, sins that we committed knowingly or unknowingly, sins that we committed in the light of day or darkness of nights. My beloved Allah, forgive the sins of our eyes, of our ears, of our tongues, of our hands and feet, of our heart and mind. My beloved Allah, committing sins day and night, our hearts have become pitch black. My beloved Allah, who is there to purify our hearts besides you? Tere siwa hamara koi sahara nahi. Tere siwa koi hamara nahi. Clean and purify our hearts of malice, of greed, of pride, of arrogance, of jealousy, of malice, of evil passions and desires. Don't test us, my beloved Allah. Don't test us in this world, in the qabr, in the akhirat. My beloved Allah, bless us with the best of dunya and best of akhirat. Hasana fi dunya and hasana fi akhirat. Bless us with prosperity, with happiness, with contentment. Bless us with your marifat, with yaqeen, with your muhabbat. Oh, my beloved Allah, give us a taste of the juicy grape, my Allah. The juicy grape of your muhabbat. The juicy grape of the love of Rasulullah sallallahu alayhi wa sallam. My Allah, give us some taste of that grape so that we distance ourselves from sins. My Allah, give us such a bond with you, such a bond with you, that nafs and shaitan cannot distance us from you. Ya Allah, when we stick two pages with glue, strong binding glue, then, oh my beloved Allah, if we try to separate the pages will not separate. They will tear, but they will not separate. May Allah join our hearts with you and your Rasul sallallahu alayhi wa sallam in such a manner that our hearts will tear apart, but they will not separate from you and your Rasul sallallahu alayhi wa sallam. My beloved Allah, bless us with the best of dunya and the best of akhirah. Bless us with your marifat, with yaqeen, with tawakkul in you. Ya Allah, bless us, our parents, wives and children, brothers and sisters, and the entire ummah of Rasulullah sallallahu alayhi wa sallam with hasanah fi dunya and hasanah fi al-akhirah. Ya Allah, the time of death, don't let the angel of death visit us in a disco, cinema, theater, gambling den, adultery, fornication, or any kind of haram action. When the time of our death comes, take us to Madina Tayyibah. Ya Allah, at the Rosa Mubarak of my beloved Rasul sallallahu alayhi wa sallam, with the salatu was salamu alayka ya Rasulallah on our lips, let our soul depart. Bless us with burial in Jannatul Baqi. Oh my beloved Allah, those who are sick and ailing, give them cure. Those who are in financial difficulties, remove the difficulties. Those who are in depression, give them joy and happiness. Those who are weak, give them strength. Remove the difficulties, trials, hardships and problems of the entire ummah of Rasulullah sallallahu alayhi wa sallam. Rasulullah sallallahu alayhi wa sallam, all his life he made du'as for us. All the goodness that he asked for us, bless us with that goodness. Bless the entire ummah with that goodness. And from all the mischief, corruption and fitnas that he asked for protection, protect us and the entire ummah of Rasulullah sallallahu alayhi wa sallam. إن الله وملائكته يصلون على النبي يا أيها الذين آمنوا صلوا عليه وسلموا تسليما اللهم صل على سيدنا محمد وعلى آل سيدنا محمد وبارك وسلم سبحان ربك رب العزة عما يصفون وسلام على المرسلين
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0: One announcement, brothers, inshallah, if Allah Ta'ala wills, then next week, Monday, we should be in Madina Tayyiba. Make dua, Allah Ta'ala. Give us the himmat and the courage and the tawfiq to do that in the Mubarak lands which is pleasing to him and his Nabi alayhi salatu wasalam. And give us the himmat to fulfill the adab and the etiquette. 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

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In the remembrance of Allah Tabaraka wa Ta'ala lies the raza of Allah Ta'ala, the pleasure of Allah Ta'ala. In the remembrance of Allah Ta'ala is the raza of Allah Ta'ala. And the greatest thing in this world that a person can achieve in this world and in the hereafter is the raza of Allah Ta'ala. The raza and the pleasure of Allah Ta'ala is greater than every ni'mat that a person can ever think of. Even the ni'mats of Jannat on the one side and the raza or the pleasure of Allah Ta'ala, the happiness of Allah Ta'ala is on the other side, then the raza of Allah Ta'ala is greater. Because whatever ni'mats of Jannat also the person will receive, he will only receive if Allah Ta'ala is razi. If Allah Ta'ala is not razi, if he is not happy, if he is not pleased, then he is not going to even give those ni'mats of Jannat. So whether it is in this world or in the akhirat, the greatest ni'mat that a person can aspire for, try and achieve, try and acquire, is the raza and the pleasure of Allah Ta'ala. In every ibadat that we do, we must try and seek the raza, the pleasure of Allah Ta'ala. We must not have our nafs in there. We must not keep some share for the nafs. The moment you are going to do it for the pleasure of Allah Ta'ala, then all those desires which a person has due to the promptings of his nafs, Allah Ta'ala will give those, or fulfill those desires out of his raza. Understand what I am saying? That why does a person want to show? What is the niyat when he wants to show? He wants to gain respect. He wants to have some kind of position of honor. He wants some kind of congratulations, some kind of shabashi, some kind of wahwa, some kind of praises. Those are the niyats of the nafs. That is what the nafs wants. And that is why the nafs makes a person give charities. The nafs makes the person sometimes read extra namazes for riya, for show. Because he wants one of those things which I just mentioned. If you look at the bottom line, what else does the nafs want? Why else does a person make riya business? Why else does he give big, big charities? Except that he wants name and fame. So if he is giving it for that, of course there are exceptions. There are lots of people giving with ikhlas. They are not giving for the sake of riya or show. Or they are making extra ibadat, zikr, tilawat, umrah, zhaj, for the pleasure of Allah Ta'ala. So why else does the person, or when the nafs is shamil, when it is included, then the person is now making extra namazes, sometimes making extra nawafil, sometimes he's making extra zikr, something else. So what does he want by that? So that people may recognize him, that he is an abid, he is a zakir, he is a person who is engaged in ibadat, zikr, tilawat. So name, fame, these are the things that nafs wants. Now it's not necessary that when the person is going to do it for the pleasure of the nafs, then Allah Ta'ala will definitely give him all those things that he is seeking. It's not necessary. Sometimes people will catch up with his riya, and instead of giving him congratulations, they are going to talk about it, that this person, what was the need for him to come such and make such a big announcement about the charity that he gave, or make such a big announcement of the kayfiyat that he had in his tawaf, or in his umras, or in his zikr and tilawat. What was the need for all that? So one is
the person is doing it for the nafs, and the other he is doing it for Allah Ta'ala. So in zikrullah, if it is done sincerely, if it is done with niyat which is khalis, sincere, then in there lies the raza of Allah Ta'ala. And that's the greatest ni'mat that a person can achieve. And once he has got the raza of Allah Ta'ala, on that action which he did sincerely for the pleasure of Allah Ta'ala, then all those things which he was searching for, now Allah Ta'ala from his side with his raza is going to give him the same thing. What he was seeking and on which he would have got no sawab, no reward, no nothing. Now he did it khalisatan li wajhillah, solely for the pleasure of Allah. My Allah must become pleased with me. Finish. Full stop. Now Allah tabaraka wa ta'ala will become happy and pleased, and he will now put into the hearts of people izzat for that person. What he was seeking through that riya, now Allah ta'ala will put it with his pleasure and with his raza. It is just like you give a piece of cheese to a rat also, and you give a piece of cheese to a human being also who is beloved to you, a good piece of cheese you give him for breakfast. But when you're giving to the beloved, you are giving out of happiness. And when you are, or you feed your pets, then you are feeding them out of happiness. And when you're giving to the rat, then you are trapping them. You want them to come for the cheese and then trap them. So to one you are giving with your raza, and to the other one you are giving with your anger. So those who get some kind of name, fame, for a little while they get, but they got it with the anger of Allah tabaraka wa ta'ala, so finally it will lead to destruction, humiliation, disgrace, shame, because it didn't come with the raza of Allah ta'ala. And that person who achieved it with the raza and the pleasure of Allah tabaraka wa ta'ala, Allah ta'ala will increase that ni'mat. And even if there are enemies that for they think that they are, can destroy this person's respect and honor and whatever Allah Ta'ala has blessed him, then it would be a test for a little while. But Allah Ta'ala will then finally show those people that it was given to him with my raza, with my pleasure, so therefore he will remain dominant. So now that will come with the raza and pleasure of Allah Ta'ala. So this is the greatest benefit of zikrullah, that the person slowly but surely gets closer and closer to Allah Ta'ala, and after a period of time, now he gets Allah Ta'ala's raza and pleasure. That's what happens. Now, many people, they write and sometimes they say, Mawlana, when we make zikr, when we make tilawat, when we come away early to the masjid, when we hold a tasbih, then people make a joke, they make a mockery, and sometimes they tell us, you're doing it for show. So what must we do? Must we give it up? So if you are going to give it up for the sake of the people, that is also riya. One is the person is doing it for the people, and the other is not doing it again for the people. That shows people is in his heart. That shows he's got people in his heart. If he was doing it for Allah Ta'ala's pleasure, then he's not going to worry about people. So the person must neither do ibadat or zikr, tilawat, anything for the people, and nor must he leave it out for the sake of the people. Why must he worry about the people? If he's got tasbih and they are saying that you're acting very pious and holy, good luck to them, as long as you are not doing it to act holy and pious. If you are making tilawat, you coming early to the masjid, you sitting in the first row and reading Quran Sharif, and people are saying he's acting holy and pious, let them think, as long as you are not thinking that, as long as you are not doing it for the show of the people, so carry on. So neither do an ibadat for the sake of the people, nor leave it out for the sake of the people. That is ikhlas. So when we are going to get raza of Allah tabaraka wa ta'ala, then we are going to get all those things that we are searching through riya. So what I am saying is that don't do it for the sake of name and fame and congratulations and respect. We don't do it for those reasons. We do it for the pleasure of Allah Ta'ala. Then Allah Ta'ala will, with his wisdom, to whatever extent he wants to give somebody respect, honor, name, fame, he will give it to him. But we don't search for it in these things. Even to make that ibadat so that Allah Ta'ala becomes happy and gives us name and fame, the person is now doing it so that Allah Ta'ala becomes happy and gives me name and fame. So these are the traps of the nafs.
And who is going to pick this up? Unless the person has some Shaykh Kamil. Otherwise, nafs, the snake of nafs bites from different sides. So Allah tabaraka wa ta'ala's raza is something that a person achieves by making zikrullah for his pleasure. And he must not worry about the comments, the criticism, the ridicule of the people. As long as he is progressing, why must he worry? If a person is increasing in his business, more and more customers are coming and flowing into that business, and somebody is criticizing and mocking, does he get worried about it? He doesn't get worried. As long as he is making the business, so as long as we are making the business of the akhirat, carry on. By way of example, what could have been an incident also, but it's mentioned in the kitabs. Imam Ghazali Rahmatullah has also stated it. He says that one person was very much in love with one of the king's daughters. In those days, those kings were not like our kings. You could have access somehow to those kings also. But because he was a poor person and he did not have those qualities that the king was looking for to give his daughter in marriage to, so this person was wondering what to do. But he was also a thief also. He was a bit of a chore. So one day he found an opportunity to get into the palace to steal with all the security and with all the television cameras and everything else and all the high-tech security that they have at Buckingham Palace. Still some chores get inside. They scale the wall and get inside. So those days they didn't even have this kind of security. So if he got inside, what we must doubt of it. So somehow he got inside. Now when he went inside, the king and his wife were having a discussion regarding this daughter. They said that we are going to give our daughter to a person who is very, very pious. Because they were pious people, the king and the wife. They said, we're going to look for a very, very pious person, a namazi person, an ibadat guzar. We're going to look for such a person and we're going to give our daughter to him, even if he is poor. So when he heard this, he said, why must I waste my time here? I want the daughter. So he got out of the palace and said, went away to a nearby masjid. And he sat in that masjid and he started engaging himself in ibadah, zikr, tilawah. 24 hours he doesn't move from the masjid. Day and night he's making Quran, tilawah, zikr, ibadah. Just eats a little bit, some dry bread, but he's carrying on and on. So after a few days, people got to know in the locality there's a very pious person in this masjid around here. Then they passed the message on to the neighbors to somebody else, and it reached the king. That in the nearby masjid, bahut hi ibadat guzar, nek, saleh aadmi hai. Now he was making all those sajdas and all for his daughter. But in any case, the message reached him. But because this person was making that ibadat over a long period of time before the message really reached the king, and now when the message reached the king said, now call him. So when they called him, he said, I intend giving my daughter to you in your marriage because of your ibadat, your zikr, your tilawat, and your piety, and your taqwa. So now the reply that he gave, he said, indeed, O king, when I began my salat and my zikr and my tilawat and my ibadat, it was for your daughter. I wanted to marry her. Therefore, I started doing all these things. But the taste and the enjoyment and the kayfiyat that I start getting in this ibadat, in this zikr, in this tilawat, now what is your daughter? Allah Ta'ala has given me the best of both worlds. So the king said, well, now even more, I'm interested in giving my daughter to you. So now what he got? He got the daughter also, and he got ikhlas also. So he started with riya, he started with show business. But he didn't give it up. He continued, carried on. So Allah Ta'ala, out of that same namaz, same zikr, same tilawat and same ibadat, which was for riya, Allah Ta'ala gave him ikhlas in that, and Allah Ta'ala put such love of that ibadat, zikr, tilawat in his heart, that even the king's daughter after that was of no concern. But Allah Ta'ala gave him both them. So even if it is riya in the beginning, but don't worry about people all the time. Don't do it for the sake of people and don't leave it out for the sake of people. Do it for the pleasure of Allah Ta'ala.
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0: 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Oh my beloved Allah, Oh my Rahim Allah, Oh my Kareem Allah, Oh my most forgiving Allah, most compassionate loving Allah, Oh my most tolerant Allah, Oh my most caring Allah, Oh my most merciful Allah, Oh my most beautiful Allah. Forgive each and every one of us. My beloved Allah, you dearly love forgiveness of sins. My beloved Allah, we are extending our begging bowls before you. This part of the night, nothing else has gathered us here except making tawbah from our sins and seeking your rahmat, your mercy, your forgiveness. Oh my beloved Allah, we have extended our begging bowls. Your rahmat, your forgiveness is unlimited, man. Your treasures of forgiveness are unlimited. We are seeking from your unlimited treasures, my beloved Allah. Forgive each and every one of us. We know that the only thing that is required is forgiveness of sins and our conditions will change. My beloved Allah, we are ashamed of the sins that we have been committing all our lives. Day and night we have been disobeying you. Your great ni'mats and bounties of sight, of hearing, of speech, of heart and mind, of hands and feet we have been using for your disobedience. Ay Allah, teri hi di hui ni'mate kha kha kar, after eating the food provided by you, drinking the water given by you, drinking different kinds of juices and minerals, eating different kinds of foods, oh Allah, when health comes in our bodies, then we use the strength to commit adultery, to commit fornication, to go to cinemas, discos, to watch the haram on the television screens and on the internet. My beloved Allah, we use our hands for haram, we use our feet to walk towards haram. All your ni'mats, your bounties, your gifts for your disobedience, day and night. My Allah, who else could have tolerated so much except you, my Allah. Ya Allah, no one else could have tolerated so much of our evil. Ya Allah, how merciful you are, how forgiving you are, how kind and loving you are. In spite of all our sins, you are giving us so much to eat, so much to drink, so much to wear. Ah, my Allah, if there had been another Allah besides you, he would have shaken the ground beneath our feet. He would have sent the gale force winds against us. He would have drowned us in the waters of the ocean. My beloved Allah, but how loving you are. How much of opportunities you are giving to us to return to you, to make tawbah, to seek forgiveness. To seek forgiveness from you, my beloved Allah. So much of opportunities you are giving to us. By Allah, give us the appreciation of all these ni'mats. Ya Allah, we are ashamed of the sins that we have committed. We are not bragging about our sins. We are not justifying our sins. May Allah, whatever sins we committed, whether major or minor, sins, oh my beloved Allah, whether we committed them in the light of day or darkness of night, whether we committed them knowingly or unknowingly, my beloved Allah, forgive each and every one of us. Forgive the sins of our eyes, of our ears, of our tongues, of our hands and feet, of our heart and mind. Ya Allah, forgive the sins of our parents, our wives and children, our brothers and sisters, our family members, and the entire ummah of Rasulullah.
1: 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a hadith of Rasulullah sallallahu alaihi wasallam, in which my beloved Nabi sallallahu alaihi wasallam says that my Allah, my Rabb, specifically ordered me, instructed me, directed me, commanded me with regards to 9 things. Rabb, my Rabb, He is ordering me. That means Nabi alayhi salatu wasalam is saying that. I explain this, that it is actually for us. Nabi alayhi salatu wasalam, there was no question of him committing any kind of sin. He was masoom and sinless. But to lay emphasis on any point, or to place emphasis on any point, when the person says that I have been instructed to do this, then, and especially when the person is in a leadership position, then it means that those who are the subordinates, how much more concerned they must be with regards to that particular instruction. Because when he has been instructed, when Nabi alayhi salatu wasalam, the Khatamun Nabiyyin, the last and the final messenger, and who was Mahbub of Allah Tabaraka wa Ta'ala, so close to Allah Tabaraka wa Ta'ala, and he who was protected from any kind of sin, but when he is saying, my Rabb is ordering me, then it means that we should open our ears and listen carefully what he has been ordered, so that we may be also protected from those sins by Allah Tabaraka wa Ta'ala. Nabi alayhi salatu wasalam says, my Rabb ordered me that I must fear him in all conditions, whether it is in my private life or public life. We have many new brothers here tonight. Therefore, I will just mention a few things which will be repeat. That I did explain this, that Nabi alayhi salatu wasalam, he did not lead two kinds of lives. Nabi alayhi salatu wasalam, there was no question of him behaving differently in public, all the time fearing Allah, and when he was in his private life, when he was in seclusion, when he was on his own, or when there was nobody seeing him, at that time he indulged, na'uzu billah, in any kind of sin, as we do. That we are concerned about what people will say. If our parents, our children, our family, our friends, and if it's a shaykh, then his murids, if it's a sustad, then his students, if they are not around, then we believe that now we have got the license to indulge in any kind of sin we wish to. And this is where we make a mistake. And that is where the real test is. The true test is when the person is in seclusion. Therefore, seclusion, which is a very desirable thing, it is considered to be desirable if in that seclusion the person is with Allah Tabaraka wa Ta'ala. If that khalwat is ma'allah, if in that khalwat, in that seclusion of his, the person is desirous of seclusion, he does not want too many people around him, he wants to be alone, he does not want to meet too many people, and that is the desire of all the walis of Allah Tabaraka wa Ta'ala, that if they can find some jungle, or if they can find some mountain top, or if they can find some shore of some ocean, then they will go there and make Allah Allah and pass their time. But because they have a responsibility, therefore they do not shun that responsibility. They live within people, they live in the city, they live in the town, they live in their homes, and they continue with the message or with the propagation of that message of Rasulullah Paak Sallallahu Alaihi Wasallam. But that is their desire. Therefore, when Hazrat Khaja Sahab Rahmatullah Alayhi, Khaja Azizul Hasan Sahab Majzoob Rahmatullah Alayhi, when he recited that poetry in which there was this couplet, Ab to aaja, ab to khalwat ho gayi, har tamanna dil se rukhsat ho gayi, ab to aaja, ab to khalwat ho gayi. Hazrat Maulana Ashraf Ali Sahab Rahmatullah Alayhi, Mujaddid Millah, he said that even if I had 1,000,000 rupees, I will give you as inam on this poetry. So there must have been something. To us it did not sound that grand, or it was not something unique. Many poets have said things like that. So what did it really mean? That har tamanna dil se rukhsat ho gayi, ab to aaja, ab to khalwat ho gayi. In other words, he is saying that, oh Allah, whatever desires I had in my heart, we have desires that I want a big property, I want gold and silver, I want some children, I want some grandchildren, and I want to travel to this part of the world and that part of the world, and I haven't as yet seen this waterfall, and I haven't seen that garden, and I haven't seen that Empire State Building. So many desires in our hearts. Every day we have 1,000,001 desires. So he is saying, that her tamanna dil se rukhsat ho gayi. Oh Allah, now whatever desire was in my heart, everything is gone, finished. I have no other desire. My heart, I have emptied it of all desires. The only desire now, oh Allah, is in my heart that you come into my heart. That is my only desire. And I emptied this heart of mine from all associations and attachments so that you may come into this heart. Of course, we must not misunderstand this. It does not mean that after that they divorce their wives and they divorce the children, they distance themselves from their children and they don't go to their businesses and they don't do anything of this world. Nothing like that. What it means is that anything which is attaching the heart, one is the person's hands are occupied in his business, the tongue is occupied in talking to the customer and the client, his eyes are occupied in looking at the merchandise, his feet are occupied, but his heart is with Allah tabaraka wa ta'ala. He does all this because it is an order of Allah ta'ala that he must earn halal. His heart is not attached to this. As Hazrat Maulana Hakim Muhammad Akhtar Sahab, Damat Barakatum says, Dunya ke mashghalon mein bhi wo ba khuda rahe. Dunya ke mashghalon mein bhi wo ba khuda rahe. Wo sab ke saath rehke bhi sab se juda rahe. So that was the purpose of seclusion. The purpose of seclusion was not to sit there and start fantasizing, start thinking of all the old sins that the person has committed, that now the person is alone in the room and the light has been switched off, so therefore now play all the old reels, that what did we do in our college days and university days, and what did we do in the days of our jahiliyyah. Now we start playing all those reels and we start thinking of all those same people who were misleading us and those beloveds who will be of no help and assistance to us in any way. Now again we begin to think of those things and play those reels. That is not the purpose of seclusion. For such people it is better to stay in company. In company where they are talking general, where there is general discussion, there is no ghibat, there is no indulgence in any kind of sin, it is better that they stay in that company than seclusion. But for those people who have got connection with Allah tabaraka wa ta'ala, then it is desired that they should have some seclusion. It is said that when if you keep on drawing water out of the well, then one day it will dry up. So those people who are also in deen work, then they too should have some time where there is no one in between them and Allah tabaraka wa ta'ala to fill up this well again. So what I was saying is that Nabi alayhi salatu wasalam says that my Rabb ordered me, instructed me that I must fear him in both my private life and public life. So we are very much concerned when we are in public, especially those people who are prominent, those people who are prominent businessmen or prominent scholars or anything of that nature, then they are a little careful in public. But when it comes to private life, then there we forget. Jo karta hai tu chupke, ehle jahan se koi dekhta hai tujhe aasma se. That when you are hiding and committing any sin, then somebody is watching you. We forget that somebody is watching. We forget huwa ma'akum aynama kuntum, that he is with you wherever you are. Wherever we will be, look at the mashayikh, just to train their murids, what they did. One buzrug, he told his murids, take one chicken and go and slaughter it somewhere where nobody sees you. So everybody went, somewhere they slaughtered it and they brought it back. But only one murid did not slaughter it. So he said, why didn't you slaughter it? First he asked the others, where did you slaughter it? He said, I slaughtered it somewhere where there was nobody watching. So in that quiet place, I slaughtered it. Finally, when it came to his turn, he said, why didn't you slaughter it? He said, Shaykh, you said, must slaughter it where nobody is watching. Wherever I went, somebody was watching, and that was Allah tabaraka wa ta'ala. If only we can learn this one point, that Allah is with us wherever we are, then that is sufficient to make our islah. After that we have to learn how to make namaz and how to read the Quran Sharif and how to do other things. These majlises are merely to create the interest. But after that we have to learn all that. But at least the person has taken the first steps towards his islah and reformation. Hazrat Ibrahim ibn Adham rahmatullah alayh, one of his murids, he told him, he said, I have fear of Jahannam. I have the fear in my heart of the azab of Jahannam, the punishment in the fire of hell, and the punishment of Allah tabaraka wa ta'ala. I've got some sort of a fear in my heart. But at the same time, I can't seem to give up sins. So So can't you find a way out for me where I commit the sin too and I don't go into Jahannam also? That was the request. Now imagine what a kind of request. And these type of requests were even made to Rasul Pak Sallallahu Alaihi Wasallam. Not exactly the same thing, but there are in the hadiths where people made such kind of requests that the other Sahaba became very angry. But Nabi alayhi salatu wasalam, he did not become angry. Like that young person came to Nabi alayhi salatu wasalam and he said, Ya Rasulullah sallallahu alayhi wasalam, give me permission to commit zina. That's one thing I cannot do without committing zina. So give me permission to commit zina. So Nabi alayhi salatu wasalam, imagine asking him for that kind of permission. Nabi alayhi salatu wasalam saw that this is a young person and he is sick. Therefore the mashayikh, they do not look at the people who say that we are in this sin or that sin as being inferior. They do not despise them. They do not look down upon them. They treat them as patients. They treat them as sick people. They do not try to humiliate them and embarrass them. So the person says that I want to commit zina. Nabi alayhi salatu wasalam asked him, he said that the woman who you are going to commit zina with, she will be, would you like somebody to commit zina with your mother? He said, no. So he said, then the woman that you will be committing zina with, won't she be also somebody's mother? He said, would you like somebody to commit zina with your sister? He said, no. With your daughter? He said, no. With your aunt? He said, no. So he said, the woman that you are going to commit adultery with or fornication with, she also is going to be somebody's daughter, somebody's sister, somebody's mother. Then Nabi alayhi salatu wasalam put his hand on the chest of that young person and he said, Allahumma tahhir qalba, Allahumma tahhir qalba, waghfir zamba, wa ahsin farja, wa ahsin farja. Nabi alayhi salatu wasalam said, oh Allah, forgive his sin, purify his heart and protect him from committing adultery, fornication. The sahabi says that after that, throughout my life, even the thought of zina didn't come into my mind. That was the barakat of the sohbat of Nabi alayhi salatu wasalam. This is what we learn from there. That had he not been in the company of Rasulullah sallallahu alayhi wasalam, had he not mentioned his sickness and his disease of the heart to Rasulullah sallallahu alayhi wasalam, then he would not have obtained this kind of prescription and cure. It was the barakat of Nabi alayhi salatu wasalam's dua, and it was the barakat of Nabi alayhi salatu wasalam's companionship and sohbat, that this person who could not do without adultery or fornication, suddenly he says that after that even the thought of it didn't come into my mind. That is the barakat of sohbat. And Allah tabaraka wa ta'ala, for all times until the day of qiyamah, he will keep such people alive in this world. They will not be nabis, they will not be sahabis anymore, but they will be walis, they will be muttaqeen, they will be sadiqeen. That in their company, people with sickness of this nature, they will find a remedy, they will find a solution. People who are indulging in all kinds of sins, but they get the himmat and the courage to give up those sins. So Hazrat Ibrahim ibn Adham, rahmatullah alayh, he did not shun him. He did not tell him, you have become a kafir and a murtad, get away from here. Because you can see that this person is saying that I do have that fear in my heart of the azab of Allah tabaraka wa ta'ala. That itself was the indication, because you can make out when a person is negligent, when the person is just making a joke of deen, when he's making a mockery of deen, then a person can make it out that this person is not questioning for the purpose of cure. He is not questioning for the purpose of a remedy and prescription. This person is merely making a mockery of deen. So such people, the mashayikh have not replied in this manner. Like one person asked Hazrat Maulana Ashraf Ali Sahab Thanvi Rahmatullah Alayh, why is namaz farz 5 times a day? And he knew that this person is, he does not want to really find out anything. It is just for the purpose of passing time or just finding something to talk about. So Hazrat Maulana Ashraf Ali Sahab Rahmatullah Alayh told him that why is your nose on your face and not at the back of your head? So he replied that if the nose was on the back, at the back of the head, it would have looked very odd. So Hazrat Maulana Ashraf Ali Sahab Thanvi Rahmatullah Alayh replied, he said that if everyone's nose was at the back of the head, then it wouldn't have looked odd. So why did Allah Ta'ala put it there? Another person asked, he says that why did Allah Tabaraka wa Ta'ala make zina Why did he make the taking of interest from the kuffar? Why did he make the taking of interest from the kuffar haram? So he said that why did Allah Ta'ala make zina with the kuffar woman haram? So this person said that the ulama must not be so dry in their answers. So Maulana Thanvi Rahmatullah Alayh replied, the questioner must not be so wet in his question that he drowns in it. So some people, they were given replies like that because there was no real purpose in their questioning. Now here, this person who is asking Hazrat Ibrahim Ibn Adham Rahmatullah Alayh, the very fact that this person has mentioned the point that I have got this fear of Jahannam in my heart, but it's just that my weakness that I can't seem to get out of this sin that I'm committing. It's an evil in my life and I acknowledge it, but it's just my weakness. I just can't seem to get out of it. So many people tell us that. But the fact that he said that he's fearing Jahannam, but it was a very strange kind of request, that how can we give him permission that you carry on committing sins too and you stay away from the azab of Allah too? That can't happen. Because the moment the person commits sins, then he has connected himself with the azab of Allah Ta'ala. So Hazrat Ibrahim Ibn Adham Rahmatullah Alayh said, yes, I can find a way out for you. And that is that whenever you desire to commit that sin, then do one thing. That commit it at a place where nobody is watching you. Where nobody is watching you, where Allah Ta'ala is not watching you, go and commit it there. Where Allah is not watching you, where Allah is not seeing you, go and commit that sin there. Then there's no harm. You can go and commit it with pleasure, but go and commit it at a place where Allah Ta'ala does not see you. So he said, Hazrat, that's impossible. Wherever I will go, Allah Ta'ala will be seeing me. How can I get away from Allah Ta'ala's sight? He said, well, in that case, whenever you feel like committing a sin, when you want to commit zina, when you want to commit any theft or any other crime that you are thinking of committing, then commit it, but not in the kingdom of Allah Tabaraka wa Ta'ala. Get out of this earth and the heavens. Get right out from there and then go and commit it wherever you want to. So he said, that is also impossible. How can I do that? Allah Ta'ala says in the Quran Sharif in Surah Rahman, Ya ma'shar al-jinn wal-insi in istata'tum an tanfuzu min aqtar as-samawati wal-ard fanfuzu la tanfuzuna illa bisultan fabi-ayyi ala'i rabbikuma tukazziban. Ya ma'shar al-jinn wal-ins. Allah Ta'ala is addressing both the jinn and the ins. Jinnat and insan, human beings and jinnat, that if you have the power to get out from the zones of the earth and the heavens, then do so. You will never be able to do so. Where can we get out? Wherever we go, either it's the heavens or the earth. So Allah Tabaraka wa Ta'ala says that is impossible, you will never be able to do so. So Hazrat Ibrahim Ibn Adham Rahmatullah Alayh told him that when you want to commit the sin, then commit it. But only thing, get out of the kingdom of Allah Ta'ala. He said, no, that is impossible. They said, all right, then take the third option. And that is, that whenever you want to commit sin, commit. But don't eat the food which has been given to you by Allah. The rizq which Allah Ta'ala is providing for you, don't eat that rizq of Allah Tabaraka wa Ta'ala. Then after that, you can commit the sins that you want. Because when we eat food, it brings strength into our body. And when we have strength, that's when indulgence in sins begins. That person who's got no strength, his legs are in traction, and is suffering from cancer, and his heart, liver and lungs are failing, then ask that person that if he's thinking of his mashuk at that time, or if he's thinking of that film, is he thinking of those videos, is he thinking of the cinema and theaters at that time, or is he thinking of Allah at that time? So it is only when we are in health, in good health, that's the time we want to commit sins. And where did the health come from? From eating those fruits, eating the fish, eating the eggs, eating the meat, and eating all the other delicacies that Allah Tabaraka wa Ta'ala has provided for us. When it gives us strength in our body, then at that time we want to sin against that same Allah Tabaraka wa Ta'ala. We want to disobey that same Allah who provided that risk for us. If some father has to keep giving his child everything, and that child is most disobedient, every time he eats the food at home, he does everything, and after that he keeps on violating, or he keeps on disobeying or displeasing that father, you think he'll go on giving him? So here Allah Tabaraka wa Ta'ala, he is the one who is providing us this risk and sustenance. It's not out of our intelligence that we are getting it. Many times I have explained this in my talks, that if you analyze the ni'mats that we have with us, whether it is in the form of properties, whether it's in the form of clothes or shelter or anything that we possess, it is either, you think he'll go on giving him. So here Allah tabaraka wa ta'ala, he is the one who is providing us this risk and sustenance. It's not out of our intelligence that we are getting it. Many times I have explained this in my talks, that if you analyze the ni'mats that we have with us, whether it is in the form of properties, whether it's in the form of clothes or shelter or anything that we possess, it is Allah tabaraka wa ta'ala's gift. Because either the person received it by hard work and effort that he put into his business or in his profession or wherever it may be. So then, who is the one that gave him that intelligence? Who is the one that gave him that chip in his head which was processing all the time the information? Look at this brain that Allah tabaraka wa ta'ala gave to us, and he's not charging us anything for it. We don't pay anything for it. We don't require any kind of current or any kind of plug to plug it into. While the person is driving from here, he wants to go into West Street, then his mind is all the time processing. Now I'll take this road, that road, that road. Suddenly he sees traffic heavy here. He says, no, I'll take this one. And he chalks out and maps out so many different routes. All that is happening in his brains. Calculations in his brains. The architect is using his brains. Everybody is using the brains. Ask those people who are in the asylum, what is the value of brains? So that Allah tabaraka wa ta'ala, who blessed this person with his brains and that intelligence, then due to that he was able to do that hard work. And even if he had the intelligence but he didn't have hands and feet, nothing, then what would he have done? So the person who says, I earned it, he says, where Allah tabaraka wa ta'ala provided, I earned it. Then ask him that who is the one that gave him eyes, ears and his intelligence. So it is Allah tabaraka wa ta'ala. If the person says, I received it as a gift, then who is it that put into the heart of that person that you take this and give it as a gift to so and so? Why didn't he take it and give it to somebody else? The gifts that we get, it is Allah tabaraka wa ta'ala who puts it into the heart of someone that take this and give it to so and so. Otherwise that person can never give it. There are millions of others, why didn't he go and give it to them? And if that person says, I received it as inheritance, because that's the only third way that a person can receive it, then that inheritance, who is it that caused him to be born in a certain family of certain parents? The person was born in a palace and therefore he inherited a palace. Why didn't everybody else inherit that palace? Allah tabaraka wa ta'ala caused him to be born there. So therefore it is this risk which Allah tabaraka wa ta'ala is providing. So he tells him, he says that if you want to commit sin, go on commit sins. But then don't eat the risk that is provided by Allah tabaraka wa ta'ala. And see after a few days what happens if the person doesn't eat the risk of Allah tabaraka wa ta'ala. Then he won't even have the strength to pick up that leg of his. So therefore Hazrat Ibrahim ibn Adham rahmatullah alayhi told him that if you want to commit sins, then do this. He says, no Hazrat, that is impossible. How can I do without food and drink and carry on sinning? Because then there will be no strength left in the body to sin. So he says, all right, then let's look at another option. And the other option is this, that when the angel of death comes to visit you, when Hazrat Israel alayhi

Salatu Wasalam comes with a warrant of arrest, then at that time you must say that I am not coming with you. I am not coming with you. So he says that is an impossible thing to do. إِذَا جَاءَ أَجَلُهُمْ لَا يَسْتَأْخِرُونَ سَاعَةً وَلَا يَسْتَقْدِمُونَ. So who can extend his time? As a Shaykh, Mawlana Hakim Ahmad Akhtar Sahib Damat Barakatum, again that beautiful couplet of his comes to mind, which is on the board there too, and which is on his letter, or on his visiting card. Zindagi ka ajeeb hai visa, kab bulale khuda nahi maloom. No matter if you have heard this many times, but every time that I say it, it has an effect on the heart. Straight away we think of our condition. That is our yaqeen that? Do we have that yaqeen? What he is saying there. Zindagi ka ajeeb hai visa, kab bula le khuda nahi maloom, aur usme tausi bhi hai ghair mumkin, aur miad uski nahi maloom. Ajeeb visa of life this is. When Allah Ta'ala will call, nobody knows. And impossible to get an extension on this visa. No amount of bribe will work in any home affairs department. Here in our home affairs department, bribes work for extension of visas. But we will not be able to bribe the angel of death that please give me an extension. And when it is, and what is the duration of that visa also nobody knows. So how can the person be committing sins then when he does not know when this visa of life will be cancelled? So Hazrat Ibrahim ibn Adham rahmatullah alayh tells him that what you should do is when the angel of death comes to visit you, then at that time just tell him that I'm not coming with you, I'm going to stay in this world. He says, Hazrat, that is impossible. When he's going to come, you think he's going to ask me first? He's going to take my permission to take me away. There is one thing that Allah tabaraka wa ta'ala has kept a secret from us, so that we can put a brake on our najais, haram desires. It is there just to put that brake on the haram desires. It is not desirable that you sit and think of death all the time and do nothing else. That is not the meaning when Nabi alayhi salatu wasalam says that you must think of death in abundance. The thinking of death in abundance merely means that we should think of our death to such an extent that it forms a barrier between us and sins. That the moment we want to commit some sin, then straight away we think that there is death also behind us. So the person will restrain himself. I was always saying, and in my du'as also many a times you have heard, when we make du'a that, Ya Allah, don't let the angel of death visit me when I am committing any kind of sin. When I am in the cinema or theater or casino or glued to the television. And finally, we heard of an incident very, very recently where the person, after having made one namaz, went home, switched on the television and was watching the program when suddenly his neck jerked and he collapsed, and when the doctor checked him, he had gone from this world. So this person who reported this to me, he says that I used to listen to you many times, but then when I saw this with my own eyes, he says that was sufficient for me also to throw out this TV from my home. I'm telling you in the masjid, I'm not lying. So take a lesson. So Hazrat Ibrahim ibn Adham rahmatullah alayh, he says that this is what you should do when the angel of death comes. Tell him I'm not interested in joining you. You should have informed me at least a year in advance so that I should have made some preparation. Now what's going to happen to this business of mine and the property of mine and my wife and my children? What will accompany the person in the grave? All these things will come with us in the grave. We must make use of it. It's a ni'mat of Allah tabaraka wa ta'ala, and Allah tabaraka wa ta'ala becomes pleased when we make use of his ni'mat. وَأَمَّا بِنِعْمَةِ رَبِّكَ فَحَدِّثِ. So Allah ta'ala becomes pleased when we make use of these ni'mat with shukr. The person is eating good food, but with shukr, with gratitude to Allah ta'ala. And the health that he is now gaining by means of that food, then he is using it also in the correct places. So Allah Ta'ala becomes pleased. He's wearing good clothes, he's making shukr. He's traveling in a good car, he's making shukr of Allah.
whatever comforts Allah Ta'ala provides, he's making shukr. So then Allah Ta'ala becomes pleased, and لَإِن شَكَرْتُمْ لَأَزِيدَنَّكُمْ, then Allah Ta'ala will definitely give that person more also. But they're not going to accompany us into the grave. All of it must be outside our hearts. Water is extremely important and essential for the boat to sail. If there's no water, the boat cannot sail. But if the water enters the boat, then the boat will sink. So the money must be in the pocket, it must be in the safe, it must be in the bank, it must be anywhere else. But it mustn't be in the heart. Unfortunately, it has entered the heart, and because of that, all these fights and arguments and stealing and fraud and crime and everything, because money has entered the heart. Maal o aulaad qabr mein teri jaane ko nahi, maal o aulaad qabr mein teri jaane ko nahi, tujhko dozakh ki musibat se chhudane ko nahi, juz amal qabr mein koi bhi tera yaar nahi, juz amal qabr mein koi bhi tera yaar nahi. Kya qiyamat hai ke isse tu khabardar nahi. Ha, what will go with us in the grave? If King Fahad has to die tomorrow, go there and watch how many tons of gold and silver they sent with him into the grave. We heard of King of Jordan recently dying. How many tons of gold and silver did they send? Or did they send his palaces with him? Did they send his khadims, all his servants with him? Did they send all the military with him? The only thing that goes with the person is his amal. Juz amal qabr mein koi bhi tera yaar nahi. Good deeds, they'll be your friends here in this world. They'll be your friends in the qabr. They'll be your friends in the akhirah. So Hazrat Ibrahim ibn Adham rahmatullah alayhi says, well then, what you should do is you should tell that angel of death that he must not take you. So he said, no, this is... And who is this person? When Rasulullah sallallahu alaihi wasallam will be shown, then we will say, this is Rasulullah sallallahu alaihi wasallam. So then the angels will say, Namka naumatil arus, now you can sleep like a new bride sleeps. So we have learned that answers to those questions. It's just not, doesn't even take us 2 seconds. Even my little child, I can teach these 3 questions and the 3 answers. So what is so difficult about that? Maulana, you'll always talk about Munkar Nakir questioning in the grave. What's so difficult in those questions? 3 simple questions like that. Man Rabbuk Madinu. So I have learned the answers and I will give it in 2 seconds. If it was as easy as that, there was no need for any preparation. But it means that if that person had Rabb in his heart, if he believed Allah was his Rabb, when he went to his business, he believed my Rabb is Allah, he is the provider and not this business of mine. When the time for Salat came, then he closed his shop and his business, or he stopped his dealings and he made his Salat. Because he believed that Allah is the provider. In every action of his, he believed Allah is the Rabb. Allah Ta'ala is the sustainer. Allah Ta'ala is the one who is nourishing and sustaining. Then it will be easy for this person to give that reply. And if this person obeyed Rasulullah Sallallahu Alaihi Wasallam in his life, then it will be easy for him to say that that is Rasulullah Sallallahu Alaihi Wasallam. And if he followed Sharia and Islamic teachings in his life, if every time that he did something, he questioned himself that is this permissible according to Sharia or is it haram? Through haram means no matter even if he was getting billions, then he considered it as filth. As I always give that example, that it is not the quantity that comes. We look at the quantity that comes and we think that this person has received plentiful. But the quantity is like flood waters. That in flood waters you get the carcasses of dead animals. There's pigs in there, there's donkeys in there, there's cows in there and there's scorpions and snakes all dead floating in that water. And if a person has to drink that water, then he is going to die. Outwardly it's plentiful of water. But if that person is thirsty and you give him 1 glass of clean, pure, refreshing water, it will quench his thirst and it will give him health. It will give him joy and satisfaction. So haram, if it is plentiful, person won the lotto, 1 million, 2 million, 3 million, then we too, saliva starts dripping from our mouths too. Hi, we too start making. I wish I could have got it. So many people say, I wish I could have won that. So these are the temptations before us. As believers, these are the things that Allah Ta'ala has put before us to see whether we are worshipping the material things or we are worshipping Allah.
If we recognize our Rabb as Allah and our deen as Islam, then we will say that if a person had to give me 2 billion, if he had to give me 2 billion pigs and say that you have won 2 billion pigs, what would be the condition of our hearts? We'll be extremely happy. We will put it in the newspapers and advertise in our families that we want 2 billion pigs. All of us will make tawbah, tawbah, astaghfirullah, la hawla wa la quwwata illa billah. And the person who informs us also will take the pigs and go to hell. So to the Muslim, to the believer, that haram must be as filthy as we recognize the pig to be filthy. When our yaqeen will come there, that haram, no, it's irrespective of how, what is the quantity, it is as filthy as that pig. It reminds me that they said that now they've got hygienic conditions. Somebody said in America that now they've got hygienic conditions where pigs are kept, and Shariat had declared pigs as haram because in those days the conditions were not hygienic. And even now, wherever the pigs are grazing on filth, then those pigs, it is haram to eat the pork, but those pigs which are brought up in this hygienic conditions, then it is, there's nothing wrong with it. So I told that person, I said, well, do you have any problem if somebody says that you are as clean as a pig? You are as clean as that hygienic pig. Will there be any problem? If anybody has to tell a person that you are clean like that pig, we always say filthy as a pig. So even if it is in hygienic condition, it is still filthy. So to the Muslim and to the believer, even if he wins 1 billion rand in the casino, he wins 1 billion rand in the lotto, or in any haram way, 1 billion rand he is given as interest, then to this person, to him, it must be absolute filth and nothing but filth. When our yaqeen will reach that level, then you see what kind of sukoon and peace and happiness you will find in your hearts. That it won't worry us at all. In fact, when we are going to read it in the newspaper, then we will say, Alhamdulillah, Ya Allah, your fazal, your shukr, your ihsan, that you saved us from this type of haram by giving us Islam and Iman. Ya Allah, it's your ihsan that you caused us to be born in Muslim homes, or you gave us Islamic knowledge, or you gave us the understanding of deen, or you gave us your recognition and your marifat and your yaqeen, that today this billion rand is not having the least bit of effect on my heart. In fact, to me it is absolute filth. That is what we will say when we have that kind of yaqeen. And that, for that person, it will be easy to say in the grave that my Rabb is Allah. For that person it will be easy. It always happens, I took this kitab to read something else. So he said, well, if that is the case, so then if you can't tell Munkar, so when the Munkar Nakir come and they ask you the questions, in the first place tell those Munkar Nakir that you are not allowed entry into this grave. Tell the Munkar Nakir that you are not allowed entry into this grave. As we have on our office doors, right of admission reserved. So like that, put there on your grave one big board there, that the right of admission into this grave is reserved. No entry allowed for Munkar Nakir. So he said, that is also impossible. How can I do a thing like that? He said, all right, then one more thing, that on the day of Qiyamah, when Allah Tabaraka wa Ta'ala finally decides, when your scale of bad deeds outweighs your scale of good deeds, there is a scale which will be set up on the day of Qiyamah. What kind of scale that is, we don't know, but it will weigh our deeds. In this world, we've got scales to weigh different kinds of things. We don't weigh wood and coal on the scale that they weigh gold and silver. And we've got gauges and meters for so many different kinds of things. The thermometer, barometer, audiometer, and so many kinds of meters. Even fresh air is being weighed and measured. We go to the garage, we say put 2.1 pressure. So they are measuring something. If we say deeds, how can you weigh deeds? What is deeds? So Allah Ta'ala gave man intelligence to measure fresh air. So on the day of Qiyamah, when the scale will be set up, he says, when your bad deeds will outweigh your good deeds, then at that time, when the decision is made, Allah Ta'ala will give the judgment and verdict, and he will tell the angels, خُزُوهُ فَهُلُّوا ثُمَّ الْجَحِيمَ صَلُّوا. When that verdict will be given, that catch this person and thrust him into the fire of hell now, then at that time he must tell, I am not going into hell. I will wait here. I want to see what you can do to me. At that time he must tell those angels there that I am not going to go.
don't you know who I am? So he said, Hazrat, that is also impossible. He said, if all those things are impossible, then why commit sins? Why commit sins then? So brothers, lots of effort is being made on optional ibadat. Lot of effort is being made. And alhamdulillah, it is a good thing, it must increase. But this is what we all find difficult. This is what we find difficult. One woman, her husband passed away. Then she said, now who is going to take over the business of the husband? So the relatives, one of them said, I will take over that. He said, he's got some land and some property. Who will take over that? He said, I will take over that. Everything that was of value, he said, I will take over that. Then she said, but he's got a lot of debts also. So he said, how long will I keep saying, yes, yes, yes, I will do it. Let's say somebody else speak also. Everything only I must do. Let somebody else also do something. So like that, we all are very happy. When it comes to things which are sweet, then that time we want to know what is the sunnah of eating the sweet meat. But when it comes to the giving up of sins, then at that time, as my Hazrat says, nani yaad aa jaati hai. And that is what our peace of mind really depends on. No matter which way we go about it, it depends on that, because Allah Ta'ala has declared in the Quran Sharif, وَمَنْ أَعْرَضَ عَنْ ذِكْرِي فَإِنَّ لَهُ مَعِيشَةً ظَنْكَا وَنَحْشُرُهُ يَوْمَ الْقَيَامَةِ أَعْمَى. So Allah Ta'ala is promising in that ayat that the person who will turn away from his remembrance, Allah will make his life miserable, straightened and tight and narrow. So if that's a promise of Allah Tabaraka wa Ta'ala, that he will do that. So Allah Ta'ala has showed that what is the way of getting out of that and getting an enjoyable and a happy and a peaceful and a contented life. So Allah Ta'ala has showed, وَمَنْ عَمِلَ صَالِحًا مِّنْ ذَكَرِنَ أُنْسَى أَوْ هَيْ يَوْا هَيْ مَنْ عَمِلَ صَالِحًا مِّنْ ذَكَرٍ وَأُنْسَى وَهُوَ مُؤْمِنٌ فَلَنُحْيَيَنَّهُ حَيَاةً طَيِّبًا. That if you want pakiza zindagi, pur lutf zindagi, pleasant life, happy life, contented life, life of satisfaction, and all that is in the heart. Satisfaction, contentment, peace and happiness is not in the body. The body can be aching and full of pains. The person can have no money in his hand. All this is in the heart, because conditions of happiness, it is in the heart. Conditions of sorrow, it is in the heart. So Allah Tabaraka wa Ta'ala will give him in his heart hayat tayyiba. Hayat, it will be life in there. So Allah Ta'ala showed that is the only way. So therefore the theme remains the same, whether we give hadiths, Quranic verses on different subjects, but it comes and boils down to the same thing, that until we are not going to practice on these teachings of Sharia, until we are not going to make our lifestyles conform with the Sharia. And Sharia, I've explained, is beautiful. It's not tight and narrow. There's a lot of laxity. There is a lot of accommodation for every person's needs and desires, and even luxuries and so many things are accommodated in Sharia. So if the person is following Sharia, then, and he builds up this contact and connection with Allah Tabaraka wa Ta'ala, then Allah Tabaraka wa Ta'ala will definitely give him a happy life. So the theme remains the same, irrespective of which way we look at it. I conclude on that incident, which I think you have heard, that there was one person who was not an alim or any muqarrir or any person who was a scholar. He learnt one bayan on Karbala. Now whether there is funeral occasion or marriage, or whether it is an economic jalsa, or whether it is anything, that is the only bayan he gives on Karbala. So somebody caught up and they said, "Why, this is everywhere you just give bayan Karbala, Karbala, Karbala. Don't you know anything else?" So it shows that you are not qualified and you are not a scholar. He said, "Who said I cannot give bayan on anything else?" He said, "All right, then give the tafsir of Surah Ikhlas, Qul Huwa Allah." He said, "What's the difficulty in that?" So he started, read, Tau A'udhu Billah Bismillah, read Qul Huwa Allahu Ahad Allahu Samad. And then he said that this surah was revealed upon Rasul Pak Sallallahu Alaihi Wasallam. Which Rasul? That Rasul who was the father of Hazrat Fatima. Which Fatima? That Fatima who was the mother of Hazrat Imam Hassan and Hussein. Which Imam Hassan and Hussein?
that Imam Hussein was martyred in Karbala, and he gave the whole speech on Karbala again. So here, whichever way you look at it, we'll come back to the same thing. Allahumma salli ala Sayyidina Muhammadin wa ala ali Sayyidina Muhammadin wa barik wa sallim. 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

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Oh my most tolerant Allah, my Sattar al-Uyub wa Far al-Zunub Allah. Oh my most beautiful Allah. Oh my most beautiful Allah. We are extending our begging bowls before you, my beloved Allah. We are not extending them before human beings. Human beings become angry if we have to beg of them. Ya Allah, you become angry if we don't beg of you. Your treasures are unlimited, my beloved Allah. Your treasures are unlimited. We are seeking from your unlimited treasures of forgiveness, forgive each and every one of us. یا اللہ جتنا بڑا تیرا نام اتنی بڑی ہماری مغفرت کر دے. ہم گنہگار ہے، سیاہ کار ہے، بدکار ہے، مجرم اور خطا 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Change the condition of our lives. We have distanced ourselves from you and your beloved Rasul sallallahu alayhi wa sallam. We have gained nothing in the process except anxieties, worries, restlessness and problems. Ya Allah, change the conditions of our life. Change the direction of our lives. Take us on the road that leads to you. Take us on the road that leads to Rasulullah sallallahu alayhi wa sallam. Take us on the road that leads to Jannat. Distance us from nafs and shaitan. Distance us from nafs and shaitan. Nafs and shaitan have ganged up, my beloved Allah, to destroy us. They want to drag us down the gutters of humiliation, disgrace, shame. My beloved Allah, you want to give us a life of respect, of dignity, of honor. Distance us from nafs and shaitan. نفس و شیطان دونوں نے مل کر ہائے کیا ہے مجھ کو تباہ. نفس و شیطان دونوں نے مل کر ہائے کیا ہے مجھ کو تباہ. اے میرے مولا، میری مدد کر. اے میرے مولا، میری مدد کر. چاہتا ہوں میں تیری پناہ. Forgive our major sins and minor sins, sins that we committed knowingly or unknowingly, in the light of day or darkness of nights. Forgive the sins of our eyes, of our ears, of our tongues, our hands and feet, our heart and mind. Ya Allah, forgive our parents, our wives and children, our brothers and sisters, our family members and the ummah of Rasulullah sallallahu alayhi wa sallam. Mere Allah, hum kamzor hai, hum zaif hai, hum natawa hai. اب سب کچھ ہے بندے مگر تیرے، تجھے چھوڑ کے ہم گندے جائے کہاں. دیر از نو ادر ڈور فار اس دیٹ وی کین ٹیپ،
There is no other home for us in which we can make. May Allah bless us all with good health. We are spiritually sick, we are physically ill. Ya Allah, cure us of all our ailments, spiritual and physical. Whosoever is sick and ailing, whether they are in hospitals, in clinics, in homes, amongst us. Ya Allah, bless them all with sihati tamma, kamila, ajila, da'ima, mustamirra. Ya Allah, bless each and everyone with complete shifa from all ailments, sicknesses and diseases. Clean and purify our hearts of malice, of greed, of pride, of arrogance, of jealousy, of envy, of evil passions and desires. Fill our hearts with your love and the love of Rasulullah sallallahu alayhi wa sallam. My beloved Allah, if you are ours, everything will be ours. If you are not ours, nothing will be ours. Agar ek tu nahi mera to koi shay nahi meri. Jo tu mera to sab mera, falak mera, zameen meri. Ya Allah, remove the conditions of adversity around the globe. Change the conditions to conditions of prosperity, of happiness, of contentment, of satisfaction. Remove the conditions of drought, of famine, of AIDS and all other kinds of problems that mankind is facing. We acknowledge, my beloved Allah, that it is on account of our sins that there is so much of suffering in the world. But my beloved Allah, we also know that you dearly love forgiveness of sins. We are seeking forgiveness on behalf of the entire ummat of Rasulullah sallallahu alaihi wasallam. Puri ummat ki maghfirat kar de. Open the doors of forgiveness for the ummat. Open the doors of mercy for the ummat. Overlook the shortcomings, the weaknesses and the faults of the ummat. Ya Allah, Rasulullah Pak sallallahu alaihi wasallam dearly loved the ummat. Mere Allah, hamare gunahon ko mat dekh. Nabi alayhi salatu wasalam, mere Allah, look at the blood of Nabi alayhi salatu wasalam that flowed in Taif, in Uhud and so many places. Look at the tears of my beloved Rasul sallallahu alayhi wasalam which were shed for the sake of this ummah. Ya Allah, remove the difficulties, the hardships, the problems, the suffering of the ummah around the globe, especially in Palestine. Mere Allah, unki pareshaniyon ko dur farma, takaleef ko dur farma, un zalimon ko hidayat ata farma. 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Ya Allah, Chechnya, Bosnia, Afghanistan, Iraq, Sudan, throughout the world, my beloved Allah, the ummat of Nabi alayhi salatu wasalam is suffering. Ya Allah, hamare hal par raham farma, karam farma. There is no other solution to our problems, my beloved Allah, except turning towards you. Ya Allah, we are turning towards you, we are extending our begging bowl before you, we are seeking from you. Bless us with the best of dunya, the best of akhirat. Bless us with the best of this world, the best of the hereafter. Give us barakat in our businesses, barakat in our homes, barakat in our lives, barakat in our times, barakat in every ni'mat and bounty of yours. Protect our iman, protect our Islam, protect our wives and children and properties and every ni'mat and bounty that you have blessed us with. Don't snatch away your bounties because of our weaknesses, shortcomings and sins. Ya Allah, ek din marna hai, akhir maut hai. Ek din marna hai, akhir maut hai. Don't let the angel of death find us in a disco, cinema, theater, gambling den, adultery, fornication, watching some filth on the television screen, or some porn site on the internet, or any kind of haram action. Ya Allah, when the time of our departure comes, take us to Madina Tayyibah. Mere Allah, Madina Tayyibah mein hame maut naseeb farma, baqi mein hame dafan naseeb farma.
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After making zikrullah, Ya Allah, fulfill all their good wishes, good desires, good aspirations. You are well aware of the difficulties, the hardships, the problems, the pain and the suffering of each and every individual who has raised his or her hand before you this part of the morning after making zikrullah. Ya Allah, remove the pain, the suffering, the problems, the difficulties. 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

0: 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Ey khuda im bandara ruswamakun. He was such a pious, such a great wali of Allah Ta'ala. But he would say, oh Allah, do not cause any embarrassment, shame and disgrace to come upon this servant of yours. Ey khuda im bandara ruswamakun. Oh Allah, don't embarrass me, don't shame me. Don't cause any humiliation and disgrace to come upon me in this world, in the qabr, in the akhirat. Garbadam man sirri man paidamakun. Although I know that I am a very sinful person, I've got lots of weakness, lots of shortcomings, lots of evils in my life. But oh Allah, do not expose these weaknesses of mine. Do not reveal to others these weaknesses of mine. Do not expose it even on the day of Qiyamah.
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Ay Allah, puri ummat-e-muslima par raham farma. 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Oh Allah, forgive the entire ummat of Rasool-e-Pak sallallahu alayhi wa sallam. Oh Allah, have mercy on the entire ummat of Rasool-e-Pak sallallahu alayhi wa sallam. Oh my Allah, oh my beloved Allah, everything lies in your control. Oh my Allah, if there had been another Allah, he would have seized us long ago. So much of sins we have committed that he would have seized us long ago. He would have destroyed us long ago. In spite of our sins, you are giving us food to eat. You are giving us so much to drink. You are giving us clothes to wear and shelter above our heads. Ya Allah, how much of your ihsanat is upon us. Ya Allah, day and night you are showering your gifts upon us. Ya Allah, we breathe the air that is provided by you. If there is no air, we would die. Oh Allah, we inhale and exhale with your ni'mat. Ya Allah, it is your ni'mat that we inhale and we exhale. Oh my Allah, it is your ni'mat that our stomachs can digest our food. Oh my Allah, it is your ni'mat that we are making use of day and night, 24 hours of the day. Ya Allah, tera hi khana hum khate hai. Tera hi diya hua hum peete hai. Ay Allah, tera hi pehnaya hua hum pehente hai. Oh Allah, the clothes provided by you we wear. The water provided by you we drink. Oh Allah, the food provided by you we eat. Ya Allah, the strength in our body is given by you we make use of. Ya Allah, the heart, liver and lungs all functioning with your hukam in our bodies we make use of. But oh Allah, we make use of them for your disobedience. Ay Allah, teri hi nafarmani karte hai. Ay Allah, teri hi nafarmani karte hai. Ya Allah, we are disobedient to you after making use of all the ni'mats provided by you. Ya Allah, hum kitne namak harab hai, hum kitne gunegar hai, hum badkar hai, hum siyakar hai, hum sab kuch hai, lekin bande to tere hai. Ya Allah, agar tu ne dudkar diya, ay Allah, if you turn away your glance of maghfirat and forgiveness from us, if you have to reject us, oh Allah, if you have to turn away your glance of forgiveness from us, then you tell us who else is there for us besides you. Ya Allah, we are not going to extend these hands before any idol. We are not going to extend these hands before anybody else besides you. Ya Allah, there is no one for us besides you. Ya Allah, you blessed us with Iman without us seeking. You blessed us with Islam without us making any effort. Ya Allah, you blessed us with so much of your ni'mats without us making any effort. Ya Allah, now we are seeking from you forgiveness of all our sins. From the time we became of age up till now, every sin of our lives, forgive them. Ya Allah, from the time we became of age up till now, you have seen everything. Our entire lives you have seen everything that we have done. You have heard everything that we have spoken. Ya Allah, there was nothing hidden from your sight. And there was nothing preventing you from shaking the earth and causing the buildings to collapse over our heads when we were indulging in adultery or fornication or gambling or fraud or any other kind of haram. But oh Allah, how merciful and forgiving you are. That in spite of such severe sins, in spite of such major sins in our lives, you still gave us a chance to repent. You still gave us an opportunity to turn towards you. Ay Allah, ya tera kitna bada ihsan hai ki tune tawfiq e toba ata farmayi. Ya Allah, accept the toba which we are making. Ya Allah, let us not be like the hypocrites and the munafiqeen. Oh Allah, let us not be like the hypocrites and the munafiqeen. Give us the tawfiq to make sincere toba. Ya Allah, how long are we going to please mankind? How long are we going to please others besides you? Oh my Allah, when will we begin to please you and your Prophet sallallahu alayhi wa sallam? Ay Allah, tere pyare Nabi alayhi salatu wa sallam ki sachi muhabbat naseeb farma. Ay Allah, hamari zubano ke upar to bahut muhabbat hai. Lekin mere khuda, hamare dilo mein bhi muhabbat paida farma. Ya Allah, give us that kind of love of your Rasul sallallahu alayhi wa sallam that it becomes easy to practice upon his sunnats, to follow his way of life. Oh my Allah, to do everything that you and your beloved Nabi alayhi salatu wasalam has commanded, and to stay away from everything that you and your beloved Nabi alayhi salatu wasalam are annoyed and displeased with. Oh my Allah, what kind of lovers we are. Ya Allah, it is the sign of a lover that he loves everything that the beloved loves. Ya Allah, it is the sign of a lover that he goes out of his way to please his beloved. Ay Allah, hum dawa karte hai, we are claiming that we love you and your Rasul sallallahu alayhi wasalam. Lekin, oh Allah, in our lives there is nothing that is showing the sign of love. Ay Allah, hamara khana peene ka tariqa. Ay Allah, hamari tijarate. Ay Allah, hamara rehen sehen.
Oh Allah, even our weddings and walimas, Ya Allah, there is no sign of the love of Rasul-e-Pak sallallahu alaihi wasallam.

0: Allah, in our dressing there is no sign of the love of Rasool Pak sallallahu alaihi wasallam. Ay Allah, hum kis muh se roze aqdas sallallahu alaihi wasallam par hazir honge? Ya Allah, when we do not even get the tawfiq of making sincere tawbah from shaving our beards, then how are we going to stand in front of Rasool Pak sallallahu alaihi wasallam and say as-salatu was-salamu alayka ya Rasool Allah? Oh Allah, if he has to turn away his face from us and say that you cannot even do that which I have commanded, you do not like my face, you do not like my way of life, then how can I accept your coming here? Ya Allah, isliye hame sachi toba ki taufeeq ata farma. Before we present ourselves at the roza of Rasool Pak sallallahu alaihi wasallam, Ya Allah, give us the taufeeq to make sincere toba from all sins. Ya Allah, before we go to the Baytullah, give us the taufeeq to make sincere toba. Ey mere pyare Khuda, those who are going, give them the taufeeq to do everything that is pleasing to you, to respect the Haramain Sharifain, not to do anything in that Mubarak land which is displeasing to you and your Nabi sallallahu alaihi wasallam. Ey mere pyare Khuda, we are sick and ailing. Oh my Allah, so much of spiritual ailments we have got, that there is no end to the spiritual ailments that we have. Ya Allah, every kind of ailment is in our hearts. We are filled with malice, we are filled with greed, we are filled with envy and jealousy. Ya Allah, there's so much of envy and jealousy in the Muslim Ummah today. And because of this envy and jealousy, there's so much of jadu and seher and all kinds of haram. Ey mere pyare Khuda, why should we be envious and jealous of what you give to your creation? Ey Allah, tere khazane mein kya kami nahi hai? Ya Allah, bless us with that which is in your treasures. Let our gaze be on no one but you, O my Allah. Provide for us from sources unknown to us, O my Allah. Provide for us from sources unknown to us, which is halal, halal and nothing but halal. Ey Allah, haram ke lukme se bhi hifazat farma. Even from a morsel of haram, O Allah, protect us. Because, O Allah, haram is causing havoc in our lives. Haram is causing havoc in our spiritual lives. Ya Allah, whatever we may have indulged in, forgive us. And O Allah, whatever life is left, give us the tawfiq to do that which is pleasing to you. Oh my Allah, so many times we have raised these hands before you. Oh my Allah, give us the tawfiq of sincere tawbah. Ya Allah, the month of Ramadan is coming. Still we have made no preparation for this Mubarak month. Ya Allah, we are still indulging in so much of sins and vices. Ya Allah, still those television programs have got us caught and trapped. Ya Allah, still we are trapped in so many other evils. Still so much of casino going in cinemas and theaters. Ya Allah, ay mere pyare Khuda, hame kuch khabar nahi maut kahan aayegi. We don't know when our death will come, where it will come and how it will come. How can we be in wrong places? Oh my Allah, how can we be in those places that are displeasing to you and your Rasul sallallahu alayhi wa sallam? Ya Allah, we are reading every day of cinemas collapsing and burning to the ground. We are reading every day of murders and killings. Oh Allah, fit, young and healthy people suddenly leaving this world. Ya Allah, what if at that moment they were indulging in some haram? Ey Allah, what if at the time of death we are in the gambling den or with a bottle in our hand or popping drugs in our mouth, and that is the time that the angel of death takes our soul away? Ya Allah, we are pleading to you. Ey Allah, ab to hame maaf farma de. How long are we going to lead a life of sin and vice? How long are we going to remain disobedient to you? How long are we going to distance ourselves from your rahmat? Ya Allah, how can your rahmat come into those homes wherein there are television screens on which thousands of times zina is committed, on which thousands of times sharab is drunk, on which thousands of times there's fraud and adultery and all kinds of haram? Ey Allah, the angels of death, how can they visit our homes? Ya Allah, we are complaining of disputes and arguments and fights and quarrels, and children hating parents and parents hating children, and brothers and sisters hating each other, and family members disuniting and disintegrating. Ya Allah, this is the curse of the television. Ey mere Allah, it has taken away the inhibition also from our hearts. Hamari sharm aur haya bhi khatam ho gayi. Ey Allah, hum janwar ban gaye. Ey Allah, teri nafarmani se hamare dilon ke upar kuch ehsas bhi nahi hota. Even a frown does not come upon our forehead when we see sins anymore. How can frown come upon our foreheads when we ourselves are indulging in every kind of haram? Ya Allah, we want our children to respect us. We want our family members to love us. We want our friends to be loyal to us. But oh Allah, when we are not loyal to you, when we are not loyal to your Rasul sallallahu alayhi wa sallam, what can we expect of the people? Ay, may Allah, our pious elders have said, that when they showed any kind of disobedience to you, they found the effects of that disobedience even in their cats and dogs. Ehi mere Allah, jab janwaron ke upar bhi hamari nafarmani ka asar padta hai. When our evil and when our sins have an effect even on our animals, and they too become disobedient to us, then oh my Allah, how can we find peace and happiness in those homes? Ehi Allah, save us from this curse. What is it going to help us in this world or the akhirat? Ya Allah, qabar ke andar koi film actor or actress hamari madad ke liye nahi aayega. When those thousands of worms are going to eat up our bodies, ay mere pyare khuda, when munkar and nakir are going to question us, when they are going to shake us up, ay mere pyare khuda, at that time none of these things are going to come to our assistance and help. Ya Allah, we are seeking from you complete forgiveness. Allah, Ramadan month is coming. Give us the tawfiq to spend as much time of this Mubarak month in the masjid as possible. Give us the tawfiq to spend as much time of this month in piety and in righteousness and in good deeds. Ya Allah, save us and protect us from everything that is haram. Ya Allah, keep us away from everything that distracts us from you. Ay Allah, there are so many football matches and cricket matches and all kinds of matches that will be taking place. In this Mubarak month, there will be the millennium celebrations. Ay Allah, there will be so much of haram all around us. The television screens will invite us. The newspapers will invite us. The media will invite us. But oh my Allah, oh my Allah, what kind of believers will we be if even in the Mubarak month of Ramadan we have to go towards all this haram? Ya Allah, we are reading every day of the earthquakes and the tremors and the shake-ups and the flood waters and the gale force winds and the cyclones and all kinds of crashes and smashes that are taking place. Ey mere Allah, get us up from our negligence. Ey Allah, hamari ghaflat ko tu dur farma de. Ey mere Rahim Kareem Allah, ey mere Sattar Ghaffar Allah, hum kamzor hai, hum sab kuch hai, lekin tere bande hai. Ya Allah, everything is in your control. Oh Allah, we do not want to be deprived of the good things of this world also. Ya Allah, bless us with the best of this world. Bless us with the best of this world. Give us spacious homes. Give us plenty of rizq and sustenance, which is halal. Ya Allah, give us good food and good clothes to wear. Ya Allah, bless us with good transports. Ya Allah, we are seeking from you the best of this world. Bless us with children who will be pious and righteous. Bless us with children who will be the coolness and satisfaction of our eyes. Ya Allah, bless us with everything of the best of this world. But oh Allah, do not let it distract us from the hereafter. Bless us with the best of the akhirat. Bless us with the best in our qabars. Bless us with the best in akhirat. Bless us with Jannatul Firdaus. Ay Allah, let us cross pull sirat like lightning. Oh Allah, we are not worthy of being tested. We have nothing to our credit. Ya Allah, if you are going to test us, we are not going to pass the test. Therefore, we are seeking from you, Ya Allah, that when our time of death comes, then take us to Madinah Tayyibah. Let us die in that holy land, so that when the winds of Rahmat blow over Jannatul Baqi, then we too may be forgiven. But oh Allah, if our death is not muqaddar in that land, then wheresoever it may come, let it be a death of barakat. Let it be a death on Iman. Ay Allah, Iman wali maut naseeb farma. Ya Allah, so many janazas we have carried on our shoulders. So many people we have given them ghusl and kafan. Oh my Allah, before the time of our ghusl comes, give us the tawfiq of ghusl tawbah. Ya Allah, before the time that we are given the ghusl of maut, before we are given the bath of maut, oh my Allah, give us the tawfiq to take the bath of tawbah. Ya Allah, before we are given the clothes of kafan, Ya Allah, jab hame, Ya Allah, jab hamari maut ka waqt aaye aur hamara libas kafan ho jaye, ay Allah, us libas se pehle libas e taqwa ki tawfiq ata farma. Ya Allah, let us dress ourselves in the libas of taqwa before we are given the libas of kafan. 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Ya Allah, how are we going to give you hisab kitab? Ya Allah, enter us into Jannat without any reckoning in the company of my beloved Rasul sallallahu alayhi wa sallam, the Sahaba-e-Kiram, the Tabi'in, the Taba-Tabi'in, the Mashayikh, the Awliya-e-Kiram, Ya Allah enters into Jannat. Ay Allah enters into Jannat without any reckoning. Ya Allah bless us with the best of dunya and best of akhirat. Ay Allah jo bimar hai unko shifa ata farma. Jo qarzdar, muhtaj aur tang dast hai unki pareshaniyon ko dur farma. Ay Allah jo pareshan hal hai unki pareshaniyon ko khatam farma. Those who are suffering depression, give them joy and happiness. Those who are weak, give them strength. Ya Allah, those who are poverty stricken, give them wealth which is halal. Oh my Allah, those who are in financial difficulties and worries, remove their difficulties. Ya Allah, those whose parents, wives, children, brothers, sisters, anyone is sick, Ya Allah, give them complete cure. Ya Allah, let the winds of hidayat blow throughout the continents. Ya Allah, give hidayat and iman and yaqeen to each and every one in South Africa and all parts of the world. But oh Allah, if they have made up their minds that they are not going to accept Islam, and they will cause problems for the Muslim Ummah, Ya Allah, then destroy them like you destroyed the Aad and Samud. Ya Allah, Chechnya ke mazloom musalmano par raham farma. Ya Allah, they are being bombed day and night. Ya Allah, they are being slaughtered like carrots and onions. Ey mere Allah, koi raham karne wala nahi raha. Koi aansu bahane wala nahi raha. Ya Allah, insaniyat khatam ho chuki. Ya Allah, even human beings have turned to animals. Even animals are not so fierce as human beings have become. Ey mere Allah, to Palestine ke musalmano par raham farma. 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Ey Allah, Afghanistan ke musalmano par raham farma. Ey Allah, tamam Afrika ke musalmano par raham farma. 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Ya Allah, bless those who haven't got iman with iman. And those who have blessed with iman, give them istiqamat in their deen. Ya Allah, we are being lashed by fitnas from all sides. Fitnas from our right. Fitnas from our left. Fitnas from in front of us. Fitnas from behind us. Fitnas are pouring into our homes. Oh my Allah. Oh my Allah, we are not realizing what kinds of fitnas are pouring into our homes. Ya Allah, we are being trapped and deceived by shaitan. Ya Allah, we are being misled by shaitan. Ay Allah, panch waqt ki namazein padhne wale, tasbih padhne wale, zikr karne wale, haj par haj karne wale, umrah par umrah karne wale, lekin ay Allah, haram dekhne se bachte nahi hai. Ay Allah, hamari hifazat farma, hamari hifazat farma, hifazat farma. Ya Allah, all the duas of goodness that my beloved Rasul Sallallahu Alaihi Wasallam made for us, especially in Hajjatul Wida. Ya Allah, bless us with all that goodness. Bless our parents with that goodness. Bless our wives and children with that goodness. Bless the entire ummat with that goodness. Mere pyare Rasool Sallallahu Alaihi Wasallam ne Hajjatul Wida ke mauke par Hajr-e Aswad ko chum karke jo bhaga tha. Ey mere Allah, Rukne Yabani ko chu karke jo bhaga tha. Mizab-e Rahmat ke niche ro ro ke jo bhaga tha. Oh Allah, how much of tears my Prophet Sallallahu Alaihi Wasallam shed under Mizab-e Rahmat. In Hatim, when he weighed the vases, how much he teared. Ya Allah, when he attached himself to the Multazam. Oh Allah. Ha, mere Allah. Mere pyare Nabi alayhi salatu wasalam. How much of love he had for us. How much of his tears were shed at Multazam. Ya Allah, after drinking Zamzam. After making namaz behind the Maqam Ibrahim. Ya Allah, on Safa and Marwa, in Mina. And especially in Arafat from Zuhr till Maghrib, in Muzdalifa, everywhere the du'as that Nabi alayhi salatu wasalam made of goodness, bless us with that goodness. Bless our wives and children with that goodness. Bless our parents with that goodness. Bless our friends with that goodness. Ya Allah, jiska bhi hum par ihsan hai, usko bhi teri shayan-e-shan jazaya khair de. Bless them also with all that goodness. And Ya Allah, from all the fitnas and corruption and mischief that he asked for protection, oh my Allah, there is no one to protect us besides you. Ya Allah, protect us, protect our parents, our wives and children, our family members, our brothers and sisters, our friends, and the entire ummah of Rasul-e-Pak sallallahu alaihi wasallam. Oh Allah, accept our du'as with the sadqa of Rasul-e-Pak sallallahu alaihi wasallam. Ey Allah, na qabil-e qubool hai, phir bhi hame qubool farma le. Ya Allah, we do not even know how to ask. We get tired of asking also. But oh my Allah, you do not get tired of giving. The more we ask and the more we beg, the more happier you become. Human beings become angry if we have to beg of them. But the more we beg of you and the more we seek from you, the more happier you become. Ya Allah, therefore everything that we have asked, bless us with all that goodness.
1: and from all the corruption and fitna that we have asked for protection. Ya Allah, protect us. And O Allah, bless us with what we have not even asked. رَبَّنَا تَقَبَّلْ مِنَّا إِنَّكَ أَنْتَ السَّمِيعُ الْحَلِيمُ وَتُبْ عَلَيْنَا إِنَّكَ أَنْتَ التَّوَّابُ الرَّحِيمُ. Ya Allah, all the works of deen that are taking place, accept them. The work of Dawat and Tabligh, accept it. The work of the Khanqas, O Allah, accept it. O Allah, the tears of our Mashayikh, do not let them go in vain. O my Allah, the efforts of the Madaris, the Masajid, the Darul Ulooms. Ay Allah, tasneef wa talif ki mehnat, sab mehnaton ko qubool farma. 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
3: We continue with where we left off yesterday. We are discussing this verse of the Quran Sharif in Surah Yasin, in which Allah Tabaraka wa Ta'ala states that when the believers tell to the disbelievers that spend out of that, or when Rasulullah sallallahu alaihi wasallam addresses and says that spend out of that, or those bounties which Allah Ta'ala has blessed you with, then they say, or they reply, that when the disbelievers, they tell to the believers, what do they say? They say that why should we spend on those people whom if Allah Tabaraka wa Ta'ala had desired or decided, then He would have spent on them Himself. Why must we provide them risk and sustenance? Risk and sustenance is what Allah Ta'ala should be providing. So why ask us to spend out of what we have? So I explained to you very briefly yesterday that Allah Ta'ala's system is such that He has made some people rich, some people poor, some people healthy, some people sick. There are different states and different stages in every person's life. And these things also change during a person's life. Today a person is poor, tomorrow he becomes rich. Today a person is rich, tomorrow he becomes poor. As I've mentioned many times, that even up till today, you will find in the streets of Delhi the great-great-great-grandchildren of the Mughal rulers begging on the streets. Those who were Mughal rulers, there was pomp, there was show, there was enjoyment, and there was all kinds of pleasures that were being enjoyed in those palaces and in those forts. But today those grandchildren are begging on the streets. Everything is gone. If you go into those forts, go to Red Fort, go to Agra, go all these places, there's nothing that you will find there except it has become a tourist attraction, a show. There was enjoyment and there was all kinds of pleasures that were being enjoyed in those palaces and in those forts. But today those grandchildren are begging on the streets. Everything is gone. If you go into those forts, go to Red Fort, go to Agra, go all these places, there's nothing that you will find there except it has become a tourist attraction and there'll be hoo-ha, and that is the end of the story. So we must take lessons from all these things that are around us. تِلْكَ الْأَيَّامُ نُدَاوِلُهَا بَيْنَ النَّاسِ. These days Allah Tabaraka wa Ta'ala turns amongst the people. Good days, bad days, happy days, sad days, wealthy days, poor days. So we must take lessons, must take ibrat. So these people, they say that why should we spend on them? If Allah Ta'ala had decided, He would have spent on them. So Allah Ta'ala has got this system so that the rich, they may spend out of that which Allah Ta'ala has given to them, give to the poor, to the needy, to the destitute, to the orphans, for the madrasas, masjids, for Umrah, for Hajj, all these type of places they spend and they get rewards from Allah Ta'ala and they reach Jannat. And the poor, they make sabr and they also

0: ஜன்னத் இந்த ரீச் அல்லாஹ் தபாரக வதால. அது ஹவ் ஆர் வி கோயிங் டு ஃபைண்ட் அவென்யூஸ் ஃபார் த எக்ஸ்பிரஷன் தென் ஆஃப் லவ், ஆஃப் அஃபெக்ஷன், ஆஃப் சிம்பத்தி, ஆஃப் கைண்ட்னஸ், ஆஃப் ஜெனரோசிட்டி, இஃப் தே வேர் நோ புவர் பீப்புள் இன் த வேர்ல்ட், ஹவ் வுட் வி ஹவ் பீன் ஏபிள் டு எக்ஸ்பிரஸ் இட்? 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There was a time when they too were in need, they were muftaj. If the mother had to say the same thing, then why should I give you milk? If Allah Ta'ala wills, He can give you milk. Will the child have survived? That child who is today arrogant and sarcastic and saying that why should we give to the poor and needy, if Allah Ta'ala had will, He could have given it directly. If his mother had said the same thing when he was born, that why must I take all the trouble of feeding you? Why must I take the trouble of clothing you? The father says, why must I go and work and bring food and bring clothing? If the father had said that to the child and the mother had said that to the child, then the child would have been left without food, without drink, without clothing, without shelter. Then would it have survived? So we don't look back and see that somewhere along the line we were completely muhtaj and in need. Allah tabaraka wa ta'ala put that love, that affection in the heart of the mother, that no matter how sleepy she is, no matter how tired she is, no matter how much she herself is suffering from arthritis and rheumatism and stomach ache and headache, but she is staying awake at night feeding that little baby half a dozen times. The father is going, working hard, bringing the food, bringing the clothing, paying for the rent, light, water, providing shelter. So just as Allah tabaraka wa ta'ala provided all these things for you when you were really in need, so now that you have grown up and Allah ta'ala has given you sufficiency in your provisions, so then from that we are asking you to spend. It's not something that you came with from your mother's stomach. It is Allah tabaraka wa ta'ala who gave it to you. Use your intelligence, you will come to the conclusion that whatever you have, it is from Allah ta'ala. I have mentioned this many times in my majlises, that if a person has to analyze what he has got, but for the benefit of many listeners who may not have heard it, that if you have to analyze that what I have got, where did it come from, then either the person will say that through my hard work and labor and effort, I achieved whatever I achieved. Agreed, you may have worked very, very hard. But then, where did that intelligence come from? Where did the hands and feet come from? If Allah Ta'ala had kept you paralyzed, would you have been able to go and work very hard? If Allah Ta'ala took that intelligence away, where would you have ended off? Then the asylums would have been filled. Nobody would trust you for even a little job or with little cash. Why? Because there's no brains. You say the person is mad. It reminds me that in Maroli, which is a place in the near Surat, a little distance from there, there is an asylum there too. So one of the alims went there to go and see somebody that was in the asylum. So when he went there, so there was one person who was very, very sad, very silent, not speaking anything. So one of the family members said that this is so and so, and he is in the asylum for some time now. He said, why? He said, he's gone mad. Why is he gone mad? He said, ishq mein pagal ho gaya. Ishq mein pagal ho gaya. In the love of some woman, he became pagal. So now his brains are not functioning properly. So Allah tabaraka wa ta'ala, He gives intelligence and He can snatch it away too. So this person, if he says he worked hard, then his intelligence from Allah ta'ala. His hands, liver and lungs and everything from Allah tabaraka wa ta'ala. So it is in actual fact a blessing of Allah ta'ala that he has been able to work hard and accumulate whatever he has got. Then the second way of getting it is through inheritance. Now inheritance, who caused him to be born in that particular home? so that when his father died, he inherited a fortune. He could have been born to some woman that lives in a shack, where she just gets half a loaf of bread for the day. Now when she died, he would have got nothing. Allah Ta'ala caused him to be born in some royal family, or to some rich person. Now when the father died or mother died, or the person inherited a fortune. So again, it is Allah Tabaraka wa Ta'ala who blessed him with it. Thirdly, we'll say probably that he received it as a gift. So why didn't that person go and give that gift to somebody else? It is Allah Ta'ala who put the thought into that person's mind that take this gift and go and give it to so and so. So whichever way you look at it, at the end of it, you will come to the conclusion that everything is from Allah Ta'ala. So now Allah Ta'ala is saying that very fortune that you have, or that's those bounties which you have, all we are saying is that spend out of those same bounties. We are not saying that you must deprive yourself, don't have anything for yourself, give away everything. In the history of Islam, we find different incidents. As Abu Bakr Siddiq radiallahu ta'ala, on the occasion of one battle, he brought everything that he had. He emptied his house and brought it to Nabi alayhi salatu wasalam and said, you can take all these things. Asked him, what did you leave behind at home? He said, the name of Allah and his Rasul sallallahu alayhi wa sallam. He was really fana. Then Hazrat Umar radiallahu ta'ala brought half. Some people brought even less than that. So we are not told that we must give away everything and then go around begging. Allah tabaraka wa ta'ala is saying, from that which I have given to you, then give to the poor, to the needy, to those that are deserving. So they say, if Allah ta'ala will, he could have given it to them himself. But this was actually their arrogance. And then immediately they should also question, Mata hazal waqdu in kuntum sadiqeen. This promise that you are always making, the day of judgment will come, qiyamah will take place, the sur will be blown. When will it be? Because all the nabis of the past kept on telling their nations the same story. But up till today we haven't heard Israfil alayhi salatu wasalam sur. Up till today we haven't seen the day of judgment. In fact, in Europe, America, there are many people who have made others sell their homes and properties and give away all their belongings to the church because they told them on a certain day is going to be doomsday. They made them give away everything. And then the day came and went past and there was no doomsday. So the church became rich and those poor people, they lost everything. So they used to say the same thing, that there are so many predictions about doomsday but it hasn't come. So the Nabis of Allah Tabaraka wa Ta'ala did not speak a lie, because they didn't say that on a certain day is going to be doomsday. In fact, it is one of those secrets that nobody knows, that when is Qiyamah going to take place. We know it's going to be on a Jummah day, it's going to be a Friday, and it is stated in some places that it's going to be 10th of Muharram. But exactly which 10th of Muharram, which Friday, nobody knows. So they used to say that when will this day take place? So Allah Tabaraka wa Ta'ala replies, مَا يَنظُرُونَ إِلَّا صَيْحَةً وَاحِدَةً تَأْخُذُهُمْ وَهُمْ يَخِصِّمُونَ فَلَا يَسْتَطِيعُونَ تَوْصِيَةً وَلَا إِلَىٰ أَهْلِهِمْ يَرْجِعُونَ So they used to say that if you are truthful, then tell us when will this Qiyamah take place? When will the end of the world come? Allah Ta'ala says that they won't have to wait long. It'll be just one single blast, just, and it will seize them while they are still disputing amongst themselves. They will be still disputing and arguing and entering into debates and in their arrogance they will be questioning the when. Allah Ta'ala says it's going to be just one mighty blast and that will be the end. So whilst they will be still disputing, it's going to come with one mighty blast. It will seize them. They will not then be able to dispose of their affairs by will also. They won't be able to now make wasiyat that my wealth, I want it to be distributed in this manner. That wasiyat time also they won't have. It will be seized them so suddenly that they will not be able to dispose of their estates or to make any wasiyat with regard to their estate. And they will not be even able to return home. Wherever they will be, even if they are selling in the marketplace, that will be the end of it. If they are in the farm, that will be the end of it. If they are on the aeroplane, or whether they are on the ship, or whether in their home, or in a tent, or in a hut, it is going to seize them with just one mighty blast. Now that is when Qiyamah will take place, when the sur will be blown. But إِذَا مَاتَ الْإِنسَانِ قَامَتْ قِيَامَتُهُ. As far as we are concerned, we could probably say the same thing, that we don't know when Qiyamah will come. But our Qiyamah comes the moment this life leaves our bodies. The moment our soul leaves our body, the moment death comes upon us, our Qiyamah has started. So why wait for that Qiyamah, which will take place whenever it will take place? But we are seeing Qiyamah with our own eyes every day. How suddenly people are departing from this world. Suddenly they just leave. They don't have an opportunity and a chance. As Allah Ta'ala states that when the sur will be blown, that is what is going to happen. But haven't we seen with our own eyes, and haven't we shouldered those janazas to the qabristan of people who were under the same impression that still there are many, many years to go in my life. Whenever the talk was given, or whenever we heard that in the night of Barat, the list of names of those that are going to die is given to the angels, then either we said that it is given to the angels, but I know, we won't say it in words, but deep down in our hearts, we took it for granted that that is the list of some other people. I am still fit, I am young, I am healthy, I've got a good home, I've got a good bank balance, I've got everything going for me. How can my name be in that list? Shaitan will not allow us to believe that our name could also be in that list. Because Nabi alayhi salatu wasalam said that the person, he will be planting in the garden and yet his name is already in the list of the dead. The person could be marrying and his name is in the list of the dead. So Shaitan won't allow us, or nafs won't allow us to accept that our name could also be in that list. So daily we are witnessing with our own eyes the Qiyamah taking place in the lives of so many people. And especially if there is an earthquake, or if there is a disaster, there is gale, that there are floods, or bombs that have fallen, and within seconds or within minutes, you find thousands of people disappearing from the surface of the earth, never to rise again and tell their story. So إِذَا قَامَتْ, when the person's death has come, his Qiyamah has begun. إِذَا مَاتَ الْإِنسَانُ قَامَتْ قِيَامَتُهُ. His Qiyamah has already begun. So Allah Ta'ala says that to these people that they won't have to wait long. It's going to be a mighty blast, one blast, it will seize everyone. And they will have no chance and no opportunity after that to return to their homes or to make any kind of wasiyat. So why are they disputing this all the time? But as I said, that the lesson that we take from there is that death is the beginning of our Qiyamah. So the preparation time is nil. Again, that simple, beautiful reminder that if a person is told, give up sins, give up the evil in your life, prepare for the hereafter, sins are good or bad, then the person will say sins are very bad. Is stealing, committing adultery, fornication, murder, killing, fraud, all these things are good or bad, the person will say very bad. So then should you give it up or not? He said, yes, I must give it up. So when will you give it up? After death or before death? So no, we should give it up before death. So then when will death come? If you are acknowledging that yes, it should be given up and should be given up before death, so then when will death come? Now nobody knows. The past is already past. The past is already past. And the present as we talk is gone to the past. How long does it take for the present to go to the past? In fact, the word past, as I spoke, is already gone to the past. This breath that I took now is already gone to the past. So the past is past. The present also, a fleeting moment, and it's gone to the past. and the future is a mystery. They say the past is history and the future is mystery. The future, we just don't know how much of the future is left. So again, I repeat that there is no harm in making preparations and plans ahead. Allah Ta'ala's system is such that in this world you have to plan ahead. A person wants to go for Umrah or Hajj, or he wants to undertake any trip, then he can't be preparing for his passport and his visas and all on the day of departure. Why? Because he heard one bayan, Maulana said that no, you mustn't prepare or plan ahead because your life, death could come any time. Then the businesses won't run. Then we won't have any disagreements. So there's nothing wrong with that. But our yaqeen inside our hearts must be that we don't know. This could be the very last second of our lives. So this is the wazifa that Nabi alayhi salatu wasalam has given, inshallah, once again. If Allah Ta'ala gives life, health and another opportunity, then we will continue. But this is the wazifa of Rasulullah sallallahu alayhi wasalam. Everybody wants wazifas. So this is a wazifa that reads Surah Yasin Sharif, understand Surah Yasin Sharif and make amal on Surah Yasin Sharif, and then you see the barakat and the blessings that this Surah Yasin Sharif will bring. May Allah Ta'ala give me, give you, and the ummah the tawfiq of making amal.
1: Wa akhiru da'wana. Programs since yesterday. So we'll have a short majlis this part of the night.

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the ocean, whether he is in the jungles, the forests, the wilderness, or he is in luxury up above the heavens, up above the clouds, whether the person is on the moon or Jupiter or anywhere else, or the person is in a submarine deep down in the ocean, whether he is in the jungles, the forests, the wilderness, or he is in luxurious gardens, palaces, mansions, buildings that are rising so high that they are almost touching the sky, wherever he may be. Even if he's in the 150th floor, 180th, whatever they have reached now in Dubai, Allah Ta'ala only knows. When somebody was questioned that how high are you going to go in Dubai, so they said, we don't know. We are watching what's happening in Malaysia, because there they are going, they're already 100 and some floor. So we're watching them. If they go that high, then we'll go one higher than that. But look at recently that little earthquake in Iran and the shake-up that Iran, the earthquake took place there. And the effects were felt in Dubai.

the buildings were swaying, and people ran out of those buildings, of those same high skyscrapers. But there's no panah, there's no protection. All those people, when they were running down, we don't say they were all sinful ones, they can be very, very pious ones. But when Allah Tabaraka wa Ta'ala's azab comes, then at that time there's not going to be a separation, then all the pious ones are going to be saved and protected, and only the flood waters are going to damage the homes and property and building of the sinful ones. If that was the case, then the sun would have only heated the heads of the pious ones and not the heads of the sinful ones. The waters of the ocean should have frozen. They should have become like deep freezes or blocks of ice the moment the ship of a non-Muslim or disbeliever sailed. They would have become rocks or frozen. The ships wouldn't have been able to ply. Why? Because they are ships of the disbelievers. And Allah Ta'ala's creation, the water of the ocean, it's only the ship of the believers that will sail and take a person's goods and passengers from one place to another destination. If it had been like that, would there have been any disbeliever in the world? If Allah Ta'ala had a system like that, then would there have been any disbeliever in the world? So when it comes to the material things of this world, when it comes to rain and wind and sun and moon and stars and waters of the ocean and everything else, and also when it comes to the azab of Allah Tabaraka wa Ta'ala, which comes in epidemic proportion when it comes to sicknesses and diseases like AIDS and other things, or it is widespread when it comes to earthquakes, tremors, gale force winds, cyclones. Since there, Allah Tabaraka wa Ta'ala, it is His planning for those who are disbelievers, for those who are sinful ones, it's a shake up. Get up. Turn to Allah Ta'ala. Give up the sins and the evils of one's life. And for those who are pious and righteous, then it is an elevation of their status. And that is the reason why Nabi alayhi salatu wasalam went through so much of tests and trials. So that the pious and the righteous, they may not feel so grieved that we are believing in Allah Ta'ala, we are making namaz, we are giving zakat, we are fasting in Ramadan, we are not watching the movies and all the haram on the TV, we are not committing adultery and fornication, we are not going anywhere near zina. So then why are these tests coming upon us? If tests came upon the greatest after Allah, and if the Sahaba-e-Kiram radiyallahu anhum ajma'een, they were tested so much. وَزُلْزِلُوا زِلْزَالًا شَدِيدًا. So therefore, who are we to say that no test must come? Yes, we must not ask for tests. We must not become very bold and brave and start making big, big claims. Maulana, I am very strong, anything can happen. I will never be shaken. My iman is very strong. I am very, very pious, very holy. Even the farishtas feel ashamed of my piety and taqwa. Therefore, I can take any kind of test. And then if Allah Ta'ala gives one stomach ache and one headache, or one mosquito goes into the ear or into the nose, then see where all that person's strength is gone. So, siwa tere koi sahara nahi hai. So, we must not ask Allah Ta'ala for tests and trials, but if it comes, this whole issue of tests and trials and everything else, Hazrat Mujaddid Millat Rahmatullah Alayhi solved it in two words. When anybody used to say, ye takleef hai, ye pareshani hai, ye gham hai, ye hai, wo hai, so he used to ask one question, ikhtiyari hai ke ghair ikhtiyari hai? Is it voluntary or involuntary? That means, have you brought it upon yourself or it came without your seeking it, without your doing things that would have brought the pain and problem upon you?
If it is something that was in your means, your power, then you should not have done it. But now that you did it, adopt the means, make istighfar, make tawbah, and turn towards him. And if it was beyond your control, it's ghayr ikhtiyari, the person was driving safely, he does not intend making an accident. He was very sharp, very alert, everything, but still somebody came from the back or some truck, the brakes failed and came and knocked him out. So now this ghayr ikhtiyari, if he landed in hospital, now make sabr over it. So if it comes, then the person makes sabr, but he does not ask Allah Ta'ala for sabr. Therefore we are told not to keep the name also, sabir, sabira. Because that means that the person is going to be tested. It's not haram, it's not forbidden to keep the name. You have to understand. But names also have an effect. One lady gave birth to twins. In those days when the Russian Empire, the Russian power, and American power, the superpowers were there. So one side was Ronald Reagan and the other side was Gorbachev, the Russian player. One was Gorbachev. So this lady kept the names of the twins, one Reagan and one Gorbachev. It was reported in the papers. And over a period of time she watched. Now she doesn't know about the philosophy of Islam, that names have effect or anything. She, because they were two superpowers, so she thought, let me keep the names of my two sons such that they become super people later on in life. So in any case, afterwards somebody asked her, how's your twins doing? So she said, Gorbachev is a little more naughtier than Reagan. That means both are naughty. But just that Gorbachev is a little more naughtier than Reagan. Now look at the names there. Russia, in other words, is more naughtier than America. But both are naughty. So even in this, the twins who were born to a non-Muslim woman, they too had some effect of the name on them. So people are now in search of fancy names, names that nobody ever had heard of before. Or film actors, or film actresses' names. Something unique. I still recall somebody phoned 1 o'clock in the morning after 12:30. You're already laughing, which means you know very well what I'm saying. But in any case, those who may not have heard it. So the person says, there's great excitement, Maulana, in the family, there's great excitement. Birth of the first son. I said, in your house, there must be excitement. But in my house, definitely 1 o'clock in the morning, telephone call doesn't bring any excitement. In any case, now what's the problem? You know, now there's a big discussion going on. What name? What name? So now I just got up from sleep. So I gave a few names, but the person wasn't interested. So now this name, the father, that name, the brother's name, that name, so-and-so's name, there is so-and-so's name. We want something unique, something different. I said, Alu Piaz is the only thing I can think of. That's unique, very unique. And I'm sure you'll never get anybody in the world that has kept that name as yet. Assalamu alaikum wa rahmatullahi wa barakatuh. And I kept the phone. Now what other name must we give at that time of the morning? So siwa tere koi sahara nahi hai. Siwa tere koi sahara nahi hai. Siwa tere koi hamara nahi hai. Oh my beloved Allah, there is no one for us besides you. There is no support for us besides your support. Who can we turn towards? All the other doors which we tap, they will be the doors of your creation. We are living in a world of means, so we will have to go to the suppliers of goods, we will have to go to carpenters, we will have to go to builders, we will have to go to plumbers, we will have to go to engineers, we have to go to electricians and seek their aid and help in different projects. Now that is a world of means. We're going to ask for some assistance in there or do some payments. But who is the one that's going to create the means? In whose hands are the hearts? It is in no one else's hands except Allah. Therefore we say, Siwa tere koi sahara nahi hai.
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On the cliff of a mountain or at the bottom of a mountain, wherever we are, whether we are on the daman of the mountain or wherever we may be, or whether we are on the shores of the ocean, or we are in the midst of the ocean, wherever we may be, samandar ka sahil, shores of the ocean. But that doesn't mean only on the shores, even if we are in the midst of the ocean. If a person is on the QE2, luxury passenger ship, everything sophisticated, and he's traveling on that and he's in the midst of the ocean, does he not require Allah Ta'ala's support? The Titanic was named the unsinkable ship. In its maiden voyage, the very first voyage it sank. Look at all the backup technology that they had. Nothing helped.

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The waves of the ocean go on and on and on and on. We are living very close to the ocean, very close to the sea. Do they stop the waves of the ocean? He says, نہیں ختم ہوتی ہے موجے مسلسل. In the same way, the waves of Allah Ta'ala's muhabbat, the waves from the ma'rifat ocean, from the ocean of ma'rifat of Allah Ta'ala, from the ocean of the muhabbat of Allah Ta'ala, the ocean of the ishq and love of Rasulullah Sallallahu Alaihi Wasallam, those waves also there is no stopping. That is the gift that Allah Ta'ala gives to His walis, to His friends. We don't have those hearts which have been purified. Our hearts are filled with hawa and hirs, with greed, with malice, with pride, with arrogance. So where can we get the mauje musalsal of the love of Allah Ta'ala flowing in our hearts? Ya Rahim, Ya Kareem. 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My beloved Allah, there is no support for us besides your support. There is no one for us besides you. We are therefore repeatedly turning towards you. There is no other door that we can tap. There is no other home in which we can beg. My beloved Allah, change the condition of our hearts. Clean and purify our hearts of malice, of greed, of pride, of arrogance, of envy, of jealousy. Bless us with the hearts that you give to the awliya-i siddiqeen. Purified hearts. We are the most sinful servants.

You blessed us with Iman. You blessed us with the recitation of the Quran. My beloved Allah, You blessed us with the tawfiq of raising our hands before You and seeking from You. If You had not wished to forgive, You would not have blessed us with all these ni'mats. Therefore, my beloved Allah, we are turning towards You and seeking forgiveness of all the sins that we have committed in our lives. From the time we became of age up till now, whatever sins we committed, forgive us. Our major sins and minor sins, sins that we committed knowingly or unknowingly, in the light of day or darkness of nights. Sins of our eyes, of our ears, of our tongues, our hands and feet, our heart and mind. Mere Pyare Allah, Mere Rahim Kareem Allah, Hamara Banja, Hame Apna Banale. Make us Yours and become ours. Agar ek tu nahi mera to koi shay nahi meri. 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If You are ours, everything will work in our favor. If You are not ours, nothing will work in our favor. Let the waves of Your muhabbat flow in our hearts. 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Those who are sick and ailing, give them shifa. Those who are weak, give them strength. Those who are in poverty, give them halal wealth. Those who are in depression, give them joy and happiness. Whatever difficulty, hardship, pain, suffering and problem, of whomsoever it is, Ya Allah, remove it. Bless us with the best of dunya and the best of akhirat. Bless us with all the goodness that Nabi alayhi salatu wasalam asked for us. Bless the ummah with that goodness. And from all the mischief, corruption and fitnas that He asked for protection, protect us and the ummah of Rasulullah sallallahu alayhi wa sallam. Ek din marna hai, aakhir maut hai. Ya Rabbi,

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1: 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Ma'mur and from the Baytul Ma'mur onto the Kaaba Sharif. Now whoever is sitting wherever, yeah, right through all over there, now the spray and splash, the water of the world, it drenches your clothes and soaks your body. And this rain, it purifies your heart, washes the dirt of the heart, but provided you are properly focused. Now one is a tawaf that a person makes. Allah Ta'ala make them maaf and make us maaf also. One is a tawaf we make, we look this side, that side, that side. Now that is one kind of tawaf. So we'll say it is a tawaf finish. From the masla point of view, we'll say that the tawaf, the arkan of tawaf is fulfilled, so therefore it's valid. So that is from the masla point of view. But what about the tajalliyat of the Kaaba Sharif? How much did we absorb of that? That is the word. Baitullah Sharif is actually the Rabbul Bait tawaf that we are making. Baitullah Sharif, Allah Ta'ala is not residing inside there. Allah Ta'ala ki tajalli jo hai, uska hum tawaf kar rahe. 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because every time we come here, every new person comes here, I give that example. But whoever has taken that in as an imagination when they're going into tawaf, they've experienced a difference in their tawaf. They've experienced a great difference. And that example is of a washing machine. I don't know, in America you'll have washing machines in Toronto. Unless, I don't know, they without washing machine, because the technology is of a very high level there. So they must have got some new technology that you just leave your clothes outside in the sun and the sunlight rays washes those garments and clothes and hangs it on the line also. Because they're having all the robot technology. Just move a little back. That if you look at these people, they're going round and round, round and round, round and round. It's like a machine. Look little bit that side, they'll think we're having majlis here. They don't allow majlis here. So when they're going round and round, it's like the drum of the washing machine. Now what do we do in the washing machine? We put our dirty clothes. Put all the dirty clothes in the washing machine and put some detergent. And then we press a button. So when the drum starts rotating round and round, round and round, it extracts all the dirt. Slowly, slowly it extracts all the dirt until that garment which was very, very dirty and soiled comes out bright and white, clean and pure. Then we take it on the ironing board and we stretch it and press it. Then if still we find some spot somewhere, some ink mark or some other mark, then we take a spot remover and remove it. So there in the washing machine we put our dirty clothes. Here before you enter the tawaf, you must just imagine that now we are entering our dirty hearts into this washing machine. And we are going round and round. So the detergent is now Subhanallah, Alhamdulillah. All the du'as we make, all the istighfar we make, the Durood Sharif we read. Then between Rukne Yamani and Hajre Aswad, Allahumma inni asaluka al-afwa wal-afiya fi dunya wal-akhira. Rabbana atina fi dunya hasana wa fi al-akhirati hasana wa qina azab al-nar. And Allah Ta'ala, the angels are saying Ameen also on those du'as. So it's meaning that the dirt is being extracted. Allah Ta'ala cleans and purifies that heart. The seventh round is like that spin of the washing machine. And then we go to the Multazam, we stretch our hands or we make our hands and raise and make dua. Now that is like the ironing. Then we drink some zamzam, that's if some spots are still left, we remove that also. So the heart has become now clean and pure. But then the person is intelligent if he looks after those clothes when it has come out clean from the washing machine. And the person who's stupid and a madman, then he goes and dumps his clothes again in the dirt. So when we finish the tawaf, we must think like now it is purified. So if the rights of people we trample, must go home and fulfill that. Namaz, roza, zakat, whatever was qaza, it means now you must start making the qaza. If a person had the habit of music, dance and singing and drugs and wine and women, so now it means that now he has purified his heart, so it must be finished out of his life now. He must throw it out completely. Don't throw his clothes back into the dirt. But then sometimes it happens that you came out with clean clothes and accidentally you slipped and fell and the clothes came dirty again. So that is the accidental sin that a Muslim still can make. So for accidental sins, and again the same thing, rush to the bathroom, change the garments, have a shower. So make tawbah, istighfar, nadamah, shed few tears. And the person all his life, he can remain clean like that. One alim asked our Hazrat Shah Hakim Muhammad Akhtar Sahab Damat Barakatuh. He says, Ba wazu rehne ki bahut fazilat hai, but I can't seem to remain ba wazu. He said, Ba wazu raho ke na raho. Ba khuda raho. Allah won't question on the day of Qiyamah whether you stayed in wazu or didn't stay in wazu. Wazu is required for namaz. Lekin har waqt ba khuda raho. As you're making tawaf, there can be a lady in front of you, lady on your side, lady on the left, lady behind you. And she can be the prettiest woman of the world. But you remain ba khuda. And you must be conscious that my Allah is watching. And especially in tawaf. So tawaf is a practice. After that, when you go outside, it must be the same thing. If a person can control his gaze here, then it means that it's easy to control other places too. He can't say it's impossible. Alhamdulillah, summa alhamdulillah, summa alhamdulillah, with Allah Ta'ala's fazal, Hazrat's sohbat, barakat. 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But I can tell you, alhamdulillah, in all the midst of all these fitnas too, in the bazaars and everywhere, and whilst we are making tawaf, but ek ghalat nigaah nahi uthi, Allah ke fazal se. Accidental, some gaze fell lower at the same time, finish. So we can do it here, we can do it other places. And that is what will retain that noor in the heart. Varna Canada or America or Europe or either, the biggest bala is on the streets, marketplaces, here, there. People can make namaz, tahajjud, zikr, askar, everything. We say control your gaze is a mushkil. Because it's mushkil, so that's why you get sawab also more. So make dua here. Salam. Make a lot of dua, istighfar, tawbah, and make nadamah. Salam.
0: لساني ومن شر قلبي ومن شر مني. I've given the translation here. Let's do it a third time. Your protection, O Allah, we seek from the mischief of my ears, from the mischief of my eyes, from the mischief of my tongue, from the mischief of my heart, and from the mischief of my private parts. Next dua. 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Here it is, translation is as follows. O Allah, I seek your protection from being buried under a fallen building, or from falling off from a building. Allahu Akbar. And I seek your protection, O Allah, from drowning. I seek your protection from burning. O Allah, I seek your protection from the ravages of old age. Furthermore, and O Allah, I seek your protection from being deceived at the time of death by Shaitan, from being killed in holy confrontation with my back to the enemy, and from being killed by venomous creatures. Brothers, I guarantee you, you read this dua of Sayyidina Rasulullah sallallahu alayhi wa sallam, no wall will fall on you. If you are in a building, within a building, no matter how many stories it may have, if you are in that building and you have daily recited this dua and there is an earthquake or whatever, or a bomb goes or whatever happens, and you happen to be in that building, you will not die in that rubble. You will not be crushed by the wall, not by the building. Somehow you will escape alive, untouched. That is the power of the dua. People have recited this. Sahaba Ikram have reported it has happened to them and they have remained untouched. The whole building has collapsed around them and they've walked out alive. Somehow Allah's protection is there. Somehow you are pulled away, drawn away, saved. Allah subhanahu wa ta'ala, everything is power. And that person, he comes out from under the debris, from under the dust and the rubble, alive, and he walks out from there. This is by the Qudrat of Allah subhanahu wa ta'ala. So important is this dua. You may be in a jungle. Sahaba Ikram say they are in a jungle, they're roaming around. Wild animals come. Wild animals come and walk right past them. Now they're attacking them. So these are the types of things that happen. These are the duas that must be recited by us. You know how earthquakes are occurring. You know how many times we hear of people being crushed under buildings and under rubble and so on. Here it is. This is the dua. Allahumma inni a'udhu bika min al-hadam, wa a'udhu bika min al-taraddi, wa a'udhu bika min al-gharq, wal-harq, wal-haram, wa a'udhu bika min an yatakhabbatani ash-shaytanu 'inda al-maut, wa a'udhu bika min an amuta fi sabilika mudbiran, wa a'udhu bika min an amuta ladigha. Allahu Akbar. Oh Allah, I'll do this translation and we'll proceed. Oh Allah, I seek your protection from being buried under a fallen building, or from falling off from a building. And I seek your protection from drowning, from burning, from the ravages of old age. Imagine a person grows old, senility, old age, sickness, disease. You know what happens to old people. Go to the old age homes and you'll see. And here you are asking throughout your life, from the time you are a young man, you're asking, oh Allah, don't let me suffer from old age, from the sickness and disease and from being bedridden and suffering and etc., etc. Allah subhanahu wa ta'ala, guaranteed Allah subhanahu wa ta'ala will save you. You will grow old gracefully without any of the ravages and the suffering of old age coming over you. And you are saying in the same day, oh Allah, I seek a protection from being deceived at the time of death by Shaitan. You know what a dangerous thing it is? That is when Shaitan comes to you, right there, the time when you are near Sakaratul Maut, you are about to die. And Shaitan says, don't recite the Kalima. Don't recite the Kalima. He puts other things into your mind. He puts your debts, what money you are owing, your credits, your debts, your responsibilities, your duties. He puts your children in his mind. He puts your shop into your mind. He puts your house into your mind, that you were supposed to paint your house. You have not painted your house. You are supposed to pave your yard. You haven't paved your yard. He will put 101 things. Keep your mind occupied and you will be gripped, because your whole life you have been worrying about material things. So at that last moment, he is now using that material resource at his power and putting material thoughts into your mind, and you do not get the grace and the comfort of reciting Kalima, because Shaitan is there. But if you have made this dua throughout your life, Shaitan won't even come near you, because that very dua stands up for you. That dua stands up because it gains the power. The dua gains a form and a shape which you do not see. Yes. It again, you know, have you heard the hadith that I recited to you in life after that, where I said that if you have been patient in your life, you perform salah in your life, you've given sadqa in your life, then when the creatures of that come into the qabr, to harm the snakes and the scorpions and all the things that come into the grave. When they come and they approach, Salah stands up and he says, get away from here. Salah, the hadith says, Salah stands up and says, get away from here. Patience stands up, sabr, and says, get away from here. This is, leave this person alone, because this person belongs to me. He looked after me. Today I will look after him. I will look after him. I will care for him. And all your good deeds and all will stand up and protect you in that qabr and chase all the others away. Guard you from that. So they take form and shape your amal. Here it is. Exactly the same thing will happen. No harm can come to you. At that time when shaitan comes, there's no chance for shaitan to even come anywhere near you to try and make you forget the kalima. He won't. Friend, then you are saying in the same, from being killed in holy confrontation with my back to the enemy. That's a mujahid. A Muslim is always ready for jihad. That if one day, if jihad were to take place, and that I were to be in confrontation and battle with the enemy, then, oh Allah, do not let me die out of fear for the enemy turning my back and trying to escape and run away. Don't make me a coward, oh Allah. Rather, I die for your sake in jihad in the path of Allah subhanahu wa ta'ala. But, oh Allah, we are weak, alright? We are, you and I are weak. Now here we are saying, oh Allah, you know I am weak. But if ever there is a confrontation between truth, between haq and batil, truth and falsehood, then oh Allah, don't let me make me a coward. Let me face it, and let me face my death, let me die for your sake. And you will see when that occasion occurs, if you are ever in such a position of confrontation, you will face your enemy boldly, and even if you try to turn and run, the angels will not allow you to turn and run. Allah's angels will hold you stiff and give you the courage and inspiration to go forward and be killed. Kill or be killed. That kind of thing. So that is why I'm saying in these times, these du'as are very, very important for us to learn. So therefore, bear with me a little bit, brothers, a little while longer. Here is another du'a that we must make. Allahu Akbar. Same number 5. Allahumma inni a'udhu bika min munkaratil akhlaq wal a'mal. Wal ahwa wal adwa. Yes, the dua again, I repeat. Allahumma inni a'udhu bika. Brothers, when we are finished, if we are finished with these duas, I will cyclostyle or photostat these for you and you can have it. So don't worry to write it down. I will give these to you. There are kitabs available on this, but the 16 are a special selection. In this order, they are not given. And I told you earlier, I have given you these duas I'm reciting because they contain the word a'udhu and they are for our time in which we are living. They are very important. Out of all the Nabi Kareem Salam, I consider these 16 to be particular for our time and our age. We must daily recite them. Which is this one? Allahumma inni a'udhu bika min munkaratil akhlaq. Min munkaratil akhlaq wal a'mal wal ahwa wal adwa. And it means as follows. Oh Allah, I seek your protection from unwholesome character and from unbecoming actions, from evil desires and from unholy diseases. Allahu Akbar. Allahumma inni a'udhuka min munkaratil akhlaq wal a'mal wal ahwa wal adwa. Let's proceed. The last dua is as follows in number 5. 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O Allah, I beseech you for all the good things asked of you by your Prophet Muhammad sallallahu alaihi wasallam, and I seek your protection from all the things which your Prophet Muhammad sallallahu alaihi wasallam asked you for protection from. O Allah, you are the sustainer of all things and you provide guidance to all. We have not the ability to do good or to avoid evil, but with your help and with your guidance, O Allah, for you are the most high, and O Allah, you are the greatest. Let's look at this again, the Arabic and the translation, then when we conclude dua number 5, which is in several parts. Allahumma إني أسألك من خير ما سألك منه نبيك محمد صلى الله عليه وسلم وأعوذ بك من شر ما استعاذك منه نبيك محمد صلى الله عليه وسلم وأنت المستعان وعليك البلاغ ولا حول ولا قوة إلا بالله العلي العظيم. And the translation, O Allah, I beseech you for all the good things asked of you by your Prophet Muhammad sallallahu alayhi wa sallam, and I seek your protection from all the things which your Prophet Muhammad sallallahu alayhi wa sallam asked you for. O Allah, you are the sustainer of all things and you provide guidance to all. We have not the ability to do good or to avoid evil, but with your help and with your guidance, O Allah, for you are the most high and, O Allah, you are the greatest. It is to such du'as that the angels of Allah Ta'ala respond positively. Look at this, because we are doing angels. Now look at this, that you, when you make this dua, the angels immediately record this and they will respond whenever such an occasion arises. They join us in making Ameen. Each time we make such du'as, the du'as, sunnah du'as, then they make Ameen with us. They ask Allah Ta'ala to accept our sincere du'as, and then they are appointed by Allah Ta'ala to see to its execution after it has been accepted by Allah Subhanahu Wa Ta'ala. So you make the du'a, you say Ameen, the malaikas add their Ameen. The moment the malaikas add their Ameen, it is accepted by Allah Subhanahu Wa Ta'ala, and Allah Subhanahu Wa Ta'ala immediately informs the angels that this slave of mine, if he were to ever in such a predicament as indicated in his du'as, then you, O angels, must immediately protect him, safeguard him, and help him. So there is the hukum is given by Allah Subhanahu Wa Ta'ala. And no matter how, as I said about the building, you may be in that building and it crashes and all the walls, around, all four walls fall on you. But somehow, maybe a beam, maybe in some miraculous way, you will remain alive. How it is done, only Allah knows. Allah knows how. But it has happened, you know it has happened, that people have been unearthed after 2 days and 3 days and they are in a small hole somewhere and the whole building is on top of them. So Allah wills, but there it is, these are the du'as that are necessary. And you know, earthquakes are going to increase, natural calamities are on the increase. Have you read now during the election campaign, with all the lying and all the deceiving and all the things that are going on, how the tornadoes have been striking just certain places in the Free State? You just hear one village struck, hailstone has fallen, not over a vast area, hailstone has fallen just over one place. And they say the hailstone was the size of golf balls. Just in specific places. We never had in past history where hailstone has fallen just on one particular place only. Or a tornado has blown just... Tornado blows itself. It takes a long time for the tornado, for the wind to collect before there's a blast from a tornado. It takes a long time to build up. Here they've got all the modern instrumentation, they can't even pick up when a tornado is going to blast. Our hailstone is going to fall. So the modern instrumentation is also become useless when Allah Subhanahu Wa Ta'ala commands a certain place to be struck, a certain place, crop must be devastated, that particular village, that particular town, that particular area must be struck by hailstone or thunderstorm or whatever. It's happening all around us. And there it is for us to see. So Muslimin, this is our, because all of us live, we live in mixed communities, believers, disbelievers, all kinds of people. If we want protection, here are the du'as that we must make. Besides our other amal, alright, that is in its place, it's understood. You can't make du'as and not perform salah and so on. So all this goes hand in hand, all together. Man has not the power to foresee and to exactly foretell and forecast. No matter what the period, man cannot exactly forecast. The angels carry out the orders of Allah Ta'ala in the unseen world around us. It is they who guard us and protect us from many calamities if our du'as are accepted by Allah Subhanahu Wa Ta'ala. Shaitan is at our side, even in our dying moments, to try to deceive and to defraud us and to mislead us. So if we have daily asked Allah Ta'ala to protect us from his deceptions and seductions, then we will be protected and guarded by the angels appointed by Allah Ta'ala at our side to do so. On seeing them, Shaitan will flee. He will run away. Otherwise, there is the imminent danger of last gasp ingratitude, kufr, or even worse. So if you have not made these du'as and you have not asked Allah, and what better du'a than the du'as of Nabi Kareem sallallahu alayhi wa sallam? I mean, there are many other du'as, alright? But I mean, what better du'a can you have than this? So last grasp in gratitude is that there it is, your breath is going out, your ruh, I mean, is going out. You're on your last few, maybe there's more, three more times you're going to breathe, and then your ruh will be drawn. And in that last moment, shaitan can make you perform such something or say something which is kufr. So there it is, Allah subhanahu wa ta'ala provides, the angels are there, and immediately the presence of the angels is alone, is enough, and they will run. Our selfish nafs, self, and our ego can drive us to many sins, our passions can incline us to many evils, our uncontained emotions can make us commit many wrongs, our jealousies and envies can cause us to break many moral barriers, and our greed and our haste can make us do many abominable haram acts. You know, we are weak. Look, brothers, we ourselves are weak. We become greedy, we become jealous, we like, we hate. All these things are normal to us. We are human beings, none of us are perfect. So all these things happen to us. Therefore, we must keep asking Allah subhanahu wa ta'ala's help and guidance. It is through such du'as that the slave seeks the protection of the Almighty Allah from the mischief of the evildoers and the frightful harms and calamities of the unseen world. Read this du'a daily and you will experience the positive results of such du'a making. Coming up now, du'a number 6, which is as follows. Allahumma ihfazni min bayni yadayya وَمِنْ خَلْفِي وَعَنْ يَمِينِي وَعَنْ شِمَالِي وَمِنْ فَوْقِي وَأَعُوذُ بِأَزْمَتِكَ أَنْ أُغْتَالَ مِنْ تَحْتِي رَضِينَ بِاللَّهِ رَبًّا وَبِالْإِسْلَامِ دِينًا وَبِمُحَمَّدٍ صَلَّى اللَّهُ عَلَيْهِ وَسَلَّمَ رَسُولًا وَنَبِيًّا اللهم عافني في بدني اللهم عافني في سمعي اللهم عافني في بصري لا إله إلا أنت اللهم إني أعوذ بك من عذاب القبر لا إله إلا أنت. The translation is as follows. O Allah, provide protection all around me, in front of me, on my right and on my left, behind me and above me. I seek your protection, O Allah, also from any disaster occurring below me. We absolutely believe in Allah as our sustainer, in Islam as our deen, and in the Prophet Muhammad sallallahu alayhi wa sallam as the messenger of Allah and as the holy apostle of Allah. O Allah, grant me safety in my body, grant me safety in my hearing, grant me safety in my sight. There is none to worship besides you, O Allah. O Allah, I seek your protection from the torment of the grave. There is no deity but you, O Allah. Once more, I'll recite the Arabic. Allahumma ihfazni min bayni yadayya wa min khalfi wa an yamini wa an shimali wa min fawqi wa a'udhu bi azmatika an ughtala min tahti. رضينا بالله ربا وبالإسلام دينا وبمحمد صلى الله عليه وسلم رسولا ونبيا اللهم عافني في بدني اللهم عافني في سمعي اللهم عافني في بصري لا إله إلا أنت اللهم إني أعوذ بك من عذاب القبر لا إله إلا أنت. O Allah, provide protection all around me, in front of me, on my right, on my left, behind me and above me. I seek your protection also, O Allah, from any disaster occurring below me. What disasters can occur below us? Earthquake? Drowning? Mudslide? Earth opening up? A hole? A gap? You're walking, you don't see in front of you, there's a hole there in the darkness. You fall into the hole. You walk into an object. It happens. People walk into poles. People walk into walls. I myself have walked into a glass window I did in Azad al Masjid. Big windows they've got at the back. I see now they've put some phrase, they've stuck up some words there. But it was clear glass. I walked smack into it because they've shined it, cleaned it out. Happens. It can happen. So all these things we seek protection from. I seek a protection also from any disaster occurring below me. And then we say this, we say, we absolutely believe in Allah as our sustainer, in Islam as our deen, and in the Prophet Muhammad sallallahu alaihi wasallam as Allah's messenger and as the holy apostle of Allah. O Allah, grant me safety in my body. Look at this dua. In other words, oh Allah, I'm not in, you created my body. Now I am asking, oh Allah, protect me, grant me the protection of my body. My body can do a lot of mischief. Lot of mischief. So, oh Allah, grant me safety in my body, grant me safety in my hearing. You asking Allah, now you go into a place, you remember now, music is haram. You go, and you come into a place, and the ears tells you, the angels, remember last week we did a hadith in which it says, there are 7 angels guarding your eyes. So there must be many angels guarding other parts of the body as well. So the angels that are looking after your ears, seeing to the safety of your ears, seeing that evil forces, shayateen, don't harm your ears, immediately they whisper to you, they tell you, and slowly, slowly over a time, then you draw yourself away. Because you, every day you are asking Allah subhanahu wa ta'ala's help and assistance, guidance to protect your ears. Oh Allah, protect my ear. Someday it's going to have effect. And someday you're going to withdraw. So there it is. Oh Allah, grant me safety in my body, grant me safety in my hearing, grant me safety in my sight. There is none to worship beside you, oh Allah. Oh Allah, I seek your protection from the torment of the grave. There's torment, there's torture, there's punishment. There's a lot of agony in the grave. Every day throughout your life, you have asked, if you have lived 1,000 days, 6,000 days, 10,000 days in this world, you have asked so many times, dua you have made, oh Allah, protect you. You come into that grave, immediately the angels are there. They will not allow you to be harmed by any of the creatures. There is no deity but you. La ilaha illa anta. It is recommended. Short commentary before we proceed to dua.

Preachers, there is no deity but you, la ilaha illa anta. It is recommended, short commentary before we proceed to dua number 7. It is recommended that the last part of this dua should be recited 3 times. Now which is the last part of this dua? Allahumma aafini fi sami, Allahumma aafini fi basari, la ilaha illa anta. No, which one? Allahumma aafini fi badani, Allahumma aafini fi sami, Allahumma aafini fi basari, la ilaha illa anta. You must recite this 3 times, and also the other one, which is Allahumma inni a'udhuka min adhabil qabr, la ilaha illa anta. These 2 last sections you must recite 3 times. We seek the protection of Allah through such du'as from the evil forces that operate in the unseen world. There are terrible calamities and woeful disasters awaiting us in unseen arenas of this world. How can we guard ourselves from harm and hurt other than by turning to our Creator and our Maker Allah Ta'ala? The angels of Allah Ta'ala are powerful spirit beings that can do so because they can perceive the unseen and they can respond to it according to the command of Allah Ta'ala in split flashes of moments and drive away those who seek to harm the true believers. We do not have to run to faith doctors and spiritual healers for unseen torments and tortures that reach us. Brothers, very important. Many of us ask me also, you know, they want to go to this man, they want to go to that man, they want bana water and they want azimat and they want this and that. Brothers, really, if you recite these selection of these 16 duas, you will have no need to go to them. It is because we do not do this that shaitan gets through to us and he does all this harm to us. But there is built-in mechanisms. Or let's call it like burglar alarms. That sound, they go off. The moment you transgress, they go off inside of you. Spiritual burglar alarms, that is there. These du'as protect us. And we don't do them, so that is where harm comes. And you see most of the people that are running to these people, they have not protected themselves. Ask any of them. You ask them when he comes to you, ask him, brother, are you punctual with your salah? And he says, well, I am, Maulana, but not all the time. But I want to be honest with you. Brother, how often do you make tilawat of the Quran? So he says, so now and then. Now and then I recite, I'm not regular with tilawa, not regular. Do you make du'as? He says, yes, I make du'as. But he's the guy who come, but not always, you know, I'm in a rush most of the time, I have. And so on and so on and so forth. You know, all these explanations are given. So we have not instituted the mechanisms for protection for ourselves like these sunnah du'as. And that is why we are running around, because the shayateen are finding it very easy to cause problems within our homes, between husbands and wives, fathers and mothers and children and parents and all the rest of neighbors and all the kinds of problems we are having today that is caused to us. No matter how powerful a magician or a sorcerer or a witchcraft anybody may be practicing, but if you have recited these du'as, I guarantee and I perform you, and I promise you that these are the words of Sayyidina wa Nabiyina Muhammadur Rasulullah sallallahu alaihi wasallam. You tell me, how can anybody break through that alarm? Impossible. If you recite these with yaqeen, you can be sure nothing can harm you. No shaitan can come through to you. We do not have to run to faith doctors and spiritual healers, most of whom are frauds, for unseen torments and tortures that reach us. These are the du'as we must recite daily to ensure our protection, which comes from Allah Ta'ala to us through the angels of Allah Subhanahu Wa Ta'ala. And as I said, brothers, earlier, what I will do is I'll take these du'as, put them down, and then prepare 2 or 3 pages and I'll let you have that. So don't worry to write it down. You can learn it off. The following dua, what I will do is the kitabs from which I've taken it. You can see it's nicely printed. I'll put it there. It should also be really for protection from harm. And here's the dua coming up. Allahumma rabba samawati sabr wa ma adallat wa rabba al-ardina wa ma aqallat wa rabba shayateena wa ma adallat كل جار من شر خلقك أجمعين أن يفرط علي أحد منهم أو أن يطغى الزجارك وتبارك اسمك. 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
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Brothers, I'm reciting it so many times, please bear with me. There are a lot of people that will not have access to the notes and so on, and it's very difficult for them to get even the dua kitabs from which I have taken these. So bear with me when I recite them 2-3 times. These are people who write down, in English they write it down, transliteration, carefully these duas, and then they make it. We receive correspondence from all over the world which tells us with what effort they write down these notes and these duas. So I'm asking you to bear with me. I'm reading it carefully so they can write it down. This is another dua that tells us of the dangers we face from unseen sources, and the translation is as follows. O Allah, sustainer of the 7 heavens and whatever they contain, and sustainer of the earths and whatever they contain, and sustainer of the devils and those whom the devils have misled. O Allah, protect me from the mischief of all thy creatures, that any of them harm me or prevail over me. O Allah, your protection is indeed powerful, and your attributes are indeed full of blessings. Once more the translation. O Allah, sustainer of the 7 heavens and whatever is contained therein. And O Allah, sustainer of the earths and whatever is contained in the earths. And O Allah, sustainer of the devils and those whom the devils have misled. O Allah, protect me from the mischief of all thy creatures, that any of them harm me or prevail over me. O Allah, your protection is indeed powerful, and your attributes are indeed full of blessings. This is another dua that tells us of the dangers we face from unseen sources, mainly the shayateen, wild animals and reptiles, other unbeknown creations and things in the universe, and particularly our pride and our ungovernable passions. Upon receiving divine instructions, the angels provide necessary protection to us to save us from becoming victims of the evils which flow from these mischief makers, which harms and evils are not destined for us. Dua number 8 is as follows. We are on the halfway mark. Here is another dua that should be recited regularly, preferably daily, to protect us from the unexpected and the unforeseen. Allahumma inni a'udhu bika min sharri ma yaliju fil layli wa min sharri ma yaliju fil nahari wa min sharri ma tahubbu bihi riyah. Allahumma inni a'udhu bika min sharri ma yaliju fil layli wa min sharri ma yaliju fil nahari wa min sharri ma tahubbu bihi riyah. O Allah, I seek your protection from any calamity occurring during the night, and from any calamity occurring during the day, and from any damages approaching from a wind storm, from any natural disaster. Do you think anything will come and touch you when you make this dua of the Nabi sallallahu alaihi wasallam? You think any harm can, any calamity can come to you and harm you in any way in the night? You know, people tell me they have had burglaries, this has been stolen, that. Naturally you must lock your house. Obviously you must take all the safety care and precaution. You have to do so. But then you can sleep. Sleep tight, you can rest, because you have made your dua. You have made this dua. Allahumma inni a'udhu bika min sharri ma yaliju fil layl wa min sharri ma yaliju fil nahar. Now you can go to work in peace. You've done everything, you've taken every care, every precaution. It doesn't mean you must be careless, recite these duas and then be careless. I mean, leave all your windows unlocked and your doors unlocked and so on. Now go to sleep and say, I've made my dua. No, you have to tie your camel, so to say. And then you make this dua after taking every precaution, and you can be sure if you are pious and Allah fearing, Allah subhanahu wa ta'ala, the protecting angels will be everywhere. And a protecting angel is powerful than anything else. O Allah, I seek your protection from any calamity occurring during the night, and from any calamity occurring during the day. Allahu Akbar. And from any damages approaching from a windstorm. Now, Nabi Karim sallallahu alaihi wasallam spoke of windstorm because in the desert, this is the kind of storm that normally strikes. But the word here, ma tahubbu bihi riyah, in our case would apply to any other kind of storm, hailstorm, thunderstorm, flooding, too much rain, etc., whatever. All those things that dua would apply to, because Allah subhanahu wa ta'ala knows. When such duas of a sincere and repentant slave are accepted by Allah ta'ala,
Then the angels are installed in their places to cover and to protect the seeker from evil influences, harm and injury from external sources, as mentioned in each of these duas. Heavy winds which cause tremendous damage to lives and property come in various strengths. We never had in South Africa windstorms like we are having now, tornadoes and typhoons and all these various types of blasts that are coming and tearing down houses. I mean, I hear now that roofs are blown, they're blown for kilometers away. I mean, what force must wind have to blow your shack or your roof and so on away, where you find it, it's gone from your particular area into somewhere far away, 2-3 kilometers away. That must be a powerful storm which can carry an entire roof away and blow it far apart. I mean, a roof of 100 square meters is a huge roof. 150, 200 square meters roof is very, very, very heavy. How can wind carry it and throw it so far apart? Men's cars, caravans have been blasted and thrown against walls and smashed into smithereens, into pieces. How does this happen? So heavy winds which cause tremendous damage to lives and property come in various strengths. They come in the form of gales and hurricanes. They come in the form of tempests and tornadoes, cyclones and typhoons, monsoons and whirlwinds. In the United States, the coastline of the United States, where most of the rich and the wealthy and the affluent people live, in their mansions, in their palaces, which cost millions of rands. What has been happening now recently? They've been blasted into nothing, blown away by the winds. And even those areas never had in past history so many gales, so many hurricanes, so many typhoons. Every time that, remember last week I showed you what happened immediately after the Gulf War, how these winds have been striking the United States. In the night, Shaitan can touch with evil those who have not recited precautionary verses of the Quran, Majid, and the necessary du'as like Surah Yasin and Surah Tabarak. How long does it take, brother, Surah Yasin, Surah Tabarak? You recite them, make these du'as, and tell me these are precautionary verses of Quran Majid, precautionary du'as, which if you make, Allah will protect. Harm can come from thieves breaking into the house at night. Injuries can be caused from accidents during the day. We are prone to the evil eyes of jealous people, to the vengeance of hateful sorcerers, and the evils of witchcraft. The shayateen waft themselves into evil forces through the wind, trying to cause damage to the true believers. This is another what Shaitan does. Because Shaitan can change his shape and form. Now what he does when there's a heavy wind, then he becomes invisible in the wind. And he tries to get through, to come into your house with the wind that is coming in. He tries to slip in. And if you have not made this dua, then obviously he gains access into your home. You know, in what they used to do, the angels used to, this is in Quran Majid, they used to hide in the clouds. You know, when the malaikas are coming down with their instructions, then they're talking to one another. Then the shayateen in the pre-prophetic days, then they used to go and hide behind the clouds and listen to the conversation of the angels. Then they know what is going to happen that day and tomorrow. The future events, they used to overhear by hiding behind. So now that has stopped. They can't, because the Allah subhanahu wa ta'ala has made the stars to take charge. So the moment they come, they go above a certain line, then immediately the stars fall on them and pelt them and aim at them and kill them and burn them. So they can't go up anymore to overhear the conversation of the angels. All right. Now what they do on earth is, when there's a wind around, then they waft themselves, they make themselves invisible, they join the wind. And in the wind, with the current of the wind and the force of the wind, they try and escape and come into your house to create mischief. But if you have made these du'as, then the malaikas of Allah subhanahu wa ta'ala, invisible to invisible, they can see. That is their world. They see one another in there. And Shaitan does not receive a chance to get into your house. That is how Allah subhanahu wa ta'ala prays. Harm can come from thieves breaking into the house at night. Injuries can be caused from accidents during the day. We are prone to evil eyes of jealous people. We'll talk about that maybe this week or next week, how harmful that is. And to the vengeance of hateful sorcerers and evils of witchcraft. There are many people who are learning all these evil things. They are learning and they come into you. People go to them and say, you know, there's my neighbor. I'm trying to buy his house. He doesn't want to sell me his house. And so on. But I want you to do something. And if you can do something, so he sells his house and he gets away from there. I need it for my son, I need it for my daughter, or whatever, you know. And you help me. So guy says, well, it'll cost you a lot of money. So he says, how much will it cost me? So he says, it'll cost you 5,000 rands. But I'll get you the house for so on. And things like this. They're going on between Muslims, brothers. This is what mankind has turned into. And so, of course, he feels, well, 5,000 rand, never mind, so much, I can gain it. And now he...
He is tempted, and they do all kinds of evil things. People have come to me and said, Maulana, we found dirt in our yard. We found this in our yard. We dug up here, we found this dirt. Yes, it is going on. We found this filth, we found that filth, we found a skeleton. All kinds of things are happening. These are things that people are doing. This is what is happening. There's a young man, he falls in love with a girl. The parents of the girl don't want that she should get married to this boy, because maybe he is bad, maybe he is, they don't like him or whatever. Alright? So now the boy wants the girl, girl wants the boy, they're not prepared to listen to the parents. So either one of them, the boy or the boy and girl, both of them go to somebody who indulges in these black arts, and they go to him and tell him, look, our parents are, we'll do something to our parents so that they can say yes. All these things are happening, and it's ugly. But if those parents have been making these duas, then you can take one witch and sorcerer, or you can take 100, or you take 1,000 of them. The dua of Sayyidina Nabina Muhammadur Rasulullah sallallahu alayhi wa sallam is more powerful than all these agents of the black arts. They will never get through if you make these duas. Allahu Akbar. The shayateen waft themselves into evil forces through the wind, trying to cause damage to true believers. From all these and many other calamities are we protected when we seek the protection of Allah subhanahu wa ta'ala through such du'as taught to us by our Nabi Kareem sallallahu alayhi wa sallam. Du'a number 9 coming up is as follows. The following du'a is for seeking protection from your possessions and from the things that you would like to possess if you had the means to do so. You know what is our life today? Our life is get married, have a family, and accumulate. Buy the best things, the most expensive things, and what you haven't got, you desire. You already make plan that, look, I've got ordinary lounge suite and plain furniture. But now, what you're discussing now with your wife and your family, you know what we're going to do. The moment we've paid this off, then I've seen that lounge suite costs 15,000 rands, and that furniture set costs so much, and you know, we'll sell these, or we'll trade it in, and we'll buy that one. And so on, it goes on. So we are lusting for wealth and for material things. And that's in our life. We remain in credit, all our lives we are paying off. And we are paying off 20% of the real amount and 80% of riba. That is what our life has become. We buy one house for X amount, say the house costs 60,000 rands, we buy one house. But we are already planning when we're going to sell this house for 100,000 rands, because in 5 years' time the value will be 100. We'll sell it for 100,000 and we buy a house for 200,000 rands. He grows into greater debt instead of making shukr and being satisfied with what he has got and trying to build on or add on. No. Now the man wants to buy a 200, and of course from there something else. They remain in debt. To pay off a single bond is 20 years, 25 years, brothers. And they've already planned. Now you go into another debt, another bond, another 20 years. Before you turn around, you're 60 years old, you're still in. And if you lose your work, or you fall sick, or you become injured, and you know, there's the people are there claiming your house, you lose everything. So that is what is going on with us. Here is a dua to protect you from that kind of greed. And that dua is as follows. And short dua. Allahumma inni a'idhum bika min sharri ma a'ataytana wa min sharri ma mana'atana. That's all. Allahumma inni a'idhum bika min sharri ma a'ataytana wa min sharri ma mana'atana. O Allah, I seek your protection from the evil of the things you have given me, and from the evils of the things you have not given me. Subhanallah. So even if the desire comes for nice things, you look at it, and your heart, you know, the moment the element of greed comes into you, something will tell you from within, it's not for me. Make shukr with what you have got. You know what is that? That is the angel whispering into your heart, making you safe, bringing peace into your heart and comfort into your heart. Shaitan is trying to waswas you. Yes, try and buy it. Make a plan. Select your color. Select the material. Select the kind of thing that you want. Shaitan is egging you on to go for it. And what happens is, because you have been making this dua all the time, even the things that you possess, that you have got, they've got power, brothers. You think those are inanimate objects. You think your furniture, your carpet, your roof, your home, you think these are dead objects. No. You know, there have been... Allahu Akbar. Where you sit, you make your salah at home, or where you make your zikr at home, after you have died,
your family that remains behind, your children in particular, it is recorded that they hear the zikr every day. They hear your tilawat every day. Those walls are alive, they hear. That same wall can give evidence on the day of judgment that you used to sit there and recite and make tilawah and make zikrullah. Those are not dead. Nothing is dead. Everything is alive. Maybe dead to you, but everything is alive. Nothing is dead. Every plant, every animal, everything is alive in this world to various degrees. So here it is. So your goods, you are saying, oh Allah, I seek protection from the evil, of the things that you have already, the things that I possess, my yard, my home, my house, my car, my everything that I've got within my house, my furniture, my effects, my chairs, my tables, my pots, my pans, every wood, every beam, every plank I've got in my roof, every wall, every brick in my house, everything has got life. And you are saying, oh Allah, protect me that I do not go towards greed, that I do not want more than what I have got. So you are saying, protect me from the evil. Allahumma inni a'idhum bika. Look at the word a'udhu. Allahumma inni a'idhum bika min sharri ma a'taytana wa min sharri ma mana'tana. And there is something you desire. Immediately something whispers and tells you, don't desire that which is beyond you. Make shukr with what you have got. So there it is. There's pride in one's possessions is the easiest way for shaitan to deceive people. Shaitan drives one to great ambition and to acquire and to accumulate worldly possessions and secular knowledges. In this way, he makes us totally materialist in our concepts, in our outlook and in our ideas. Spiritual concerns become secondary. It is du'as such as these that keep us under the protection of the guardian angels that surround us and save us from becoming purely worldly based. Here we do one more du'a, the 10th one. Then we have got, after we do the 10th one, there will be another 6 left. 10th du'a is as follows. The following du'as are very important to recite on a daily basis for one's own protection, especially these days when there is so much sin and evil around us. Let us do this and then we end today's lesson. Allahu Akbar. Allahumma inni a'udhu bika min ilmin la yanfa wa qalbin la yakhsha wa du'ain la yusma'u wa nafsin la tashba'u wa min ha'ula'il arba'. 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O Allah, I seek your protection from all kinds of useless knowledge, from a heart which is not disposed to fear you, from supplications, meaning du'as, which you do not hear, from insatiable lusting and desiring. O Allah, guard me from all these 4 mentioned evils. O Allah, guard me, protect me from all these 4 evils that I have mentioned in this du'a. What are the 4 evils that you have mentioned? One is useless knowledge. Second one is a heart which has got no fear of Allah. Third one is from du'as which Allah does not hear. Which du'as does Allah not hear? Du'as of greed, where you have not done shown obedience to Allah and His Rasul, and now you keep asking material things only. You're not asking for other things. Certain du'as Allah does not hear. Du'as which you make for the destruction of your fellow man, out of jealousy and hatred, and so on. Allahu Akbar. And what is the 4th element from which you are seeking protection? Insatiable lusting and desiring. You know what that is. وَمِنْ هَوْ لَا الْأَرْبَى اللَّهُمَ إِنِّي أَعُوذُ بِكَ مِنْ إِلْمٍ لَا يَنْفَعُ وَقَلْبٍ لَا يَخْشَعُ وَدُعَاءٍ لَا يُسْمَعُ

have been making dua every day, oh Allah, do not let that happen to me. You think it can? Missionaries can come, money can come, lusting can, whatever can come your way. You have made this dua, the angels of Allah subhanahu wa ta'ala will protect you. That thought, the moment the thought comes in to become a Christian or become a Qadiani or become whatever, it will not influence you. And you know how many different cults are breaking out now? How many different kinds of religions are coming out now? You ask me for protection. So here is the dua. Allahumma inna na'udhu bika an narji'a ala a'qabina aw nuftana 'an dinina. Oh Allah, I seek your protection from me turning away from my deen, in other words becoming murtad, and from my deen ever being put to the test. Oh Allah, don't test me. I'm weak, oh Allah. Don't test me, oh Allah. Please do not put me to the test, because I do not know whether I can pass the test. And Allah will not put you to test. Allah's mercy will cover you. So when that comes, even if the test ever comes also, the angels will be there to protect you and to safeguard you and to see to it that you do not fall into the pit. Next dua. Allahumma inni a'udhu bika min yawmi su' wa min laylati su' wa min sa'ati su' wa min sahibi su' wa min jarri su' fi daril muqamah. Very important dua, brothers. Allahumma inni a'udhu bika min yawmi su' wa min laylati su' wa min sa'ati su' wa min sahibi su' wa min jarri su' fi daril muqamah. Recite this every day. Very, very important. What is it? Oh Allah, I seek your protection from an evil day, from an evil night, from an evil hour, from an evil companion, and from an evil neighbor in my place of residence. You know what a fitna it is to have an evil neighbor. It's a great fitna. But your whole life you are making dua that Allah must protect you from an evil neighbor. So here is the dua. I seek a protection from an evil day. Yes, there are days that are... The day itself is not evil. It is the people that make that particular... A day of festivity, day of joy, day of merrymaking, day of dancing, day of rejoicing, fun, games and so on. That is not for us. That is why it is it is not the day actually, it is us that make that day what it is. So we are asking protection that we ever be in such a company, the way Allah and Rasul is forgotten, deen, salah, zak, everything is forgotten. Oh Allah, protect. Oh Allah, I seek your protection from an evil day, from an evil night. A friend may come to you, you may be a young man, and he may tempt you and tell you, come, let's go out for the night. Let's go for a jol, so to say. You know, they use the word. Let's go for a heavy night and a happy night. You don't know where he's taking you. He may take you into a company where the friends are drinking, smoking daha maybe, using mandrax maybe or whatever, and you are tempted. Say, just for experiment, and you've never smoked. Just try it. And that one night may destroy you for the future forever, because you may become addicted. Whatever can happen. Parting, drinking, merrymaking, whatever. Yeah, your whole life you're asking Allah subhanahu wa ta'ala to protect you from such kinds of people. That is why immediately from an evil hour, from an evil companion. The worst thing you can have is evil friends, sinful friends. Allahu Akbar. Next dua is as follows. Allahumma inni a'udhu bika min ash-shiqaqi wa nifaqi wa su'il akhlaq. The dua again. Allahumma inni a'udhu bika min ash-shiqaqi wa nifaq wa su'il akhlaq. And this dua is as follows. Oh Allah, I seek your protection from obstinacy, from hypocrisy, and from bad manners. Akhlaq, from bad manners. And you know what is obstinacy? Person comes, you may have found this amongst your friends. You tell him, brother, this is the haq. He says, what do you know about haq? I know better. That's being obstinate. He doesn't want to tell. He knows, he's a know-all. He's the best. He knows manners. He knows everything. From hypocrisy. Your whole life you're asking people. Yes, it is natural. Sometimes shaitan comes in there and he tries to make you into a hypocrite. And you have asked Allah's protection, so the angels will protect you. Allah, and from bad manners. Next dua is as follows. Allahumma musarriful qulub, sarrif qulubana ala ta'atik. Oh Allah, you are the master and controller of all hearts. Incline my heart to your obedience. Who are you asking? Your heart belongs to Allah. You are saying, oh Allah, you are the controller of all the hearts. Make my heart to always be in obedience of you, oh Allah. Allah hears every dua, and you ask it once. Maybe Allah does not hear. Maaf for putting it like that. Maybe Allah does not. Second day, third day, fourth day, somewhere along the line, Allah is going to hear. Malaikas are saying, Ameen. Every time you say, Ya Allahumma Musarri.

0: faithful qulub, sarrif qulubana ala ta'atik. Somewhere along the line, it is going to get through. Somewhere along the line, Allah will bless you. Somewhere along the line, the malaikas are bound to say ameen. And remember, the malaikas only say ameen to that person reciting that dua that deserves ameen of the malaikas. Then immediately what happens? Throughout the seven heavens, the ameen of the malaikas is heard. It reaches Allah subhanahu wa ta'ala. Those very angels work in two shifts, either after Asr and before Maghrib, or after Fajr. They are going to report to Allah subhanahu wa ta'ala that, oh Allah, that slave of yours and that slave of yours and that slave of yours was making this dua, oh Allah. Allah will say, did you say Ameen? Yes, the malaika will say, we did say Ameen. And our Ameen was heard throughout by all the angels throughout the seven heavens. And Allah subhanahu wa ta'ala then, tell my slave, I have granted his wish. What happens then? There is a whole world out there. There's a lot of activity there in the kingdom of Allah subhanahu wa ta'ala. Everything is being reported and acceptance or rejection is being given notified. Then Allah subhanahu wa ta'ala may also say, you heard my slave say so. Is he an obedient slave? They say, oh Allah, he is obedient, but not all the time. What happens then? And that dua is taken and thrown back into your face. Therefore, conformity is very important. Obedience is very important. For the acceptance of du'as, we must... All right, in the beginning, we may be infractious. We may be a little disorganized in our life. But if you carry on and carry on, things are... If your willingness is there, the intention... Look, not everybody of us is we are not all angels. But if you are seeking goodness and piety to Allah fear, somewhere along the line there will be spiritual growth. Your iman will strengthen. You are going to come right. Don't discard anybody, brothers, because the person who appears to you and to me to be the most rebellious and the most obstinate and the most weak amongst us, that person tomorrow can leave you miles behind. He can go away very far. You won't even recognize that person. So the ability to turn a new leaf is in every person. You know, I look at the Jamaat brothers and I look at some of them. Some of them were the biggest scholars in the past. They were the worst in mankind in the past. And in one leap they've left us behind. And yet when he was going on like that in his past life, you would have written him off. You would have said it's not possible for this man to reform. And just look at some of them today. They don't even know where to hide their tattoos. And yet the nur that has come into them, how has this change come about? Don't condemn anybody. Always invite, always hope, always make dua, because they are the people that will leave us behind. And it's happening already. Let's go further. Allahumma inni asaluka, there's one or two left only. Allahumma inni asaluka al-huda, wa-tuqa, wal-afafa, wal-ghina. Allahu Akbar. Here it is. Oh Allah, I beseech you to guide me to the right way, to bestow me with piety, to grant me modesty and humility, and to bless me with self-sufficiency. Allahumma inni as'aluka al-huda, wa-tuqa, wal-afafa, wal-ghina. Look, you are asking for a good life, but who are you asking? Oh Allah, I beseech you to guide me to the right way, to bestow me with piety, grant me modesty and humility, and to bless me with self-sufficiency. Look at the word here used. Self-sufficiency. You're asking Allah not for more. You're asking for Allah just enough. I want to be self-sufficient. Oh Allah, whatever you have decreed, just give me that. I don't want any more. 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Oh Allah, do help me. And do not help anyone against me. 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Make the right path easy for me and always help me when enemies rise against me. Let's look at this dua. Very important. 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Translation, one more dua to go, then we finish today's lesson. Oh Allah, do help me. Who are you asking for help? Oh Allah, do help me. And do not help anyone against me. Do support me, and do not support others against me. Do grant me success in unseen ways, and do not grant success to my enemies. Do bless me with guidance, make the right path easy for me, and always help me when enemies arise against me. Brothers, this is a very powerful dua. Yes, it happens from time to time. We may become unemployed, we may become sick, our income may be affected. Whatever happens, you make this dua regularly, and you will see how Allah looks after you. Because you have asked Allah to help you in ghaib, in unseen ways. And you have asked Allah every day. Every day you ask Allah subhanahu wa ta'ala. Allah is all hearing. Allah is all seeing. Allah is all knowing. When the servant and the slave turns to Allah subhanahu wa ta'ala, Allah will not leave him in the lurch. And then here comes the last dua for today. It is as follows. 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Oh Allah, oh my Creator, oh my Sustainer, favor me and bless me in a way that I remember you always, that I be grateful to you always, that I fear you always, and that I obey you always. Oh Allah, make me of those who turn to you always with remembrance, with contemplation, and with sincere tears of devotion. Such are the du'as that a true slave makes to his master, to his maker, to his creator and sustainer, Allah subhanahu wa ta'ala, to obtain the mercies and graces of Allah ta'ala. Many angels are appointed by Allah ta'ala to serve such a true obedient slave of Allah. These angels carry out their functions with great admiration towards the slave of Allah ta'ala, who seeks the protection of only Allah from the evil savages who seek to destroy him. He or she believes implicitly in the power of Allah ta'ala to overcome the evil around him or her. It is du'as such as these that are recited daily that keep away evils from them and inspire them towards piety, Allah fear, and pure goodness. Jazakumullah wa akhiru da'wana alhamdulillahi rabbil alameen. Brothers, next week I'll conclude the other six du'as and carry on from there, inshallah.
1: Wa nusalli ala rasulihil kareem. 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Bismillahir rahmanir rahim. Alhamdulillah, all thanks and all praises are due to Allah subhanahu wa ta'ala, our creator Allah, our maker Allah, our sustainer Allah. We also send darood and salam upon the last and the final and the chosen messenger of Allah subhanahu wa ta'ala, Sayyidina wa Nabina Muhammadur Rasulullah sallallahu alayhi wa sallam. Our subject is the story of creation. We are doing the creation of the angels, the malaikas of Allah subhanahu wa ta'ala. In this we are doing a section of du'as. We have dealt with 10 du'as that we should make daily. These are the du'as that were recited by the Nabi sallallahu alayhi wa sallam. It shows to us the need for us to recite these du'as for our protection, for our guidance, for receiving the mercy of Allah subhanahu wa ta'ala. These du'as are very important. The 16 du'as, I've given you 10. I'm going to give you the balance now, from 11 to number 16. And I said I will compile them into a page or two, depending on how much, and then I will circulate it amongst you. I want to complete the du'as before I write it down for you. I will give them to you, and I would wish you to recite them every day. And if you can, as you recite them over a period, learn it off by heart, then it will be very, very good. Also, remember, these du'as are for yourself and for the members of your family. So they must also be included. And if we can teach our children to recite these du'as, then they will grow up with it and they will pass it on. Now remember, in our forefathers' time, the system was oral guidance and orally carrying it over. In other words, what grandfather would do, he would pass it on to his son, and the son to the son, and so on. It used to go on mother to mother to daughter and so on. They used to pass it on. Now we've got to recreate that. We've forgotten that and we've left that alone. But we've got to create that in our families again, whereby father passes on to his children. And so it must go from generation to generation. So we've lost a lot of, many, many years, and we've lost a lot of time in this. But we've got to generate this spiritual feeling and bond amongst us again. And we've got to enhance the family life through these powerful means of Islam. The dua number 11, as I say, I've given you 10, I've got here written down that the last dua I did was number 10. Number 11 will be as follows. Sometimes the true believer expresses his need for protection to Allah Ta'ala in the following humble way. The Nabi Sallallahu Alaihi Wasallam used to make this dua also. And I say it is important we do so also. And on this, the last week of May of the year 1994, which is equivalent the first week of May 1994, and this is equivalent to the last week of Dhul-Qa'dah. Next week it will be Dhul-Hijjah, last week of Dhul-Qa'dah of the year 1414 after the Hijrah. We commence with this beautiful, simple, short dua of Sayyidina wa Nabina Muhammadur Rasulullah sallallahu alayhi wa sallam. The dua is, Allahumma waqiyatan kawaqiyatil walid. Allahumma waqiyatan kawaqiyatil walid. Simple dua, and it means, O Allah, grant me protection like you have granted protection to a child. O Allah, grant me protection like you have protected, like you have given protection, like you extend protection to a child. So it's a very, very simple dua that the Nabi sallallahu alaihi wasallam used to make. We make them because Allah subhanahu wa ta'ala has granted very special attention and protection to children. Children are innocent. The shayateen seek to create problems for children. They like to disturb the children. You have heard of children waking up in a state of shock. You have heard children being troubled and they're crying, and the mother and the father cannot understand why the children are crying. Why is the child crying? Why is my child crying? Now, all the time, what has happened is, because of our way of life, because of the house that we live in, the home that we live in, there is no protection in there. I mean, the music is playing aloud, there's all kinds of pornography lying around, and people coming in and blaspheming, and all kinds of talk goes on, and there's all kinds of rudeness and swearing and shouting and abuse going on. When you get a home that is like this, where a lot of wrong things are being committed, then the doors of that home are open to the shayateen. The shayateen come and entertain themselves in such a house. They enjoy themselves. There's a lot of wastage, a lot of worldly entertainment, a lot of fun, a lot of games, a lot of shouting, a lot of laughter, a lot of merriment in such a house. So the shayateen come in, and now they start to worry these children. They cause problems. Now, a child is innocent. So the child sees the shayateen with the eyes of an innocent child. Many children have the gift of seeing that which you grown-ups cannot see. So the child is easily disturbed. And when the child is disturbed, then of course the child is uncomfortable, the child cries, the child is upset, the child messes and makes a general nuisance of himself or herself. Now, by making this dua, you are not only seeking protection from Allah, so what are you saying? Oh Allah, you have granted. Now, what the malaikas generally do in such a case is that they protect these children. When it gets too much for the children, then these malaikas come in and they chase the shayateen away. And they protect the children from harm reaching them from the shayateen. Then sometimes what they do is the shayateen get so powerful that they want to snatch the child and they want to carry the child away. So the child starts screaming more and more. When the shayateen stretch their hand out to take this child, to harm this child, to injure this child, to throw the child out of its cot, to throw the child out of his bed, you will see sometimes children getting up, standing on the cot, and they're holding on, and they want to, they're going on in a fit state, and they want to jump or get out of it. Then it is because shayateen wants to harm them, and they are seeing this, so they start screaming. In bed sometimes, when the shaitan wants to come in and he wants to catch the child, harm the child, enter and take the child away, or carry it, extend its ugly hands and so on to try and harm this child, and the child starts screaming more and more and more and more. So the malaikas come in at this stage and they chase the shayateen away. But this would not happen. This would not happen if du'as are made in that particular house and you ask for protection. You ask the protection and seek the protection of Allah subhanahu wa ta'ala from all kinds of harms. So this dua is for that reason. I want to do one more thing here. I've brought a book along just to give an idea for parents, because bringing up children is very, very important. All of us have children at home, and it is very important we understand something from dua such as this. Children are delicate, and mothers must know one very important lesson, that from the time of conception, in other time, the moment she discovers that she is pregnant, and from that time onwards, or actually before that also, a mother should always be very, very concerned about her particular child. That these children, that the child or the children we're going to bring into the world, should be the best of Muslims. So the preparation for this starts from the time of marriage, let us say. The du'as must be there, the safety precautions must be built in for children from the time of conception, from the time mother and father engaged in the sexual act. And the reason for that is that conception can take place and a child can come into the world, then immediately there must be du'as of protection. For shaitan, his mischief and his wickedness is such that he tries from that time to harm the children. And children from the time of birth, in other words, from the time of conception, from the time it is a clot, there is intelligence in there. There is life in there. And that must be formulated and developed by the mother in particular and by the father. That must be, you remember the dua that was made by Nabi Isa alayhi salatu wasalam's grandmother. Alright? By her grandmother, the dua that she made seeking protection for her child from the mother of Nabi.
2: Assalamu alaikum wa rahmatullahi wa barakatuh. Nahmaduhu wa nusalli ala rasulihi al-kareem, amma ba'd. With the fazl of Allah tabaraka wa ta'ala, with his ihsan, with his kindness, as a favor from Allah tabaraka wa ta'ala's side, he gave many of you the tawfiq of remaining awake for the night of the 29th of this Mubarak month of Ramadan. And that brings to a conclusion the odd nights of the last 10 of Ramadan. No one knows whether he will be able to see another Ramadan or get any other odd night. Therefore, from the beginning of Ramadan, we were encouraging people to make the best of the days of Ramadan, nights of Ramadan, and mentally and spiritually prepare ourselves for the last 10. But Allah tabaraka wa ta'ala is so merciful, so forgiving, so kind, that even if a person missed out on the odd nights, still we have, inshallah, tonight we have the day, then we have the eve of Eid. All these are all Mubarak occasions for du'as and for turning towards Allah Ta'ala and seeking forgiveness. But since most of you stayed awake and must be tired also, therefore this morning we will just have a dua of Nabi alayhi salatu wasalam. Nabi alayhi salatu wasalam, he was inspired by Allah tabaraka wa ta'ala. He received wahi from Allah tabaraka wa ta'ala. Hazrat Jibreel alayhi salatu wasalam brought wahi. So the duas of Nabi alayhi salatu wasalam are also mu'jizat. If you look at the duas of Nabi alayhi salatu wasalam, nobody's dua can be better, more perfect, more complete than the dua of Nabi alayhi salatu wasalam. But it is sad that we do not know the Arabic language. Therefore, when we are making dua, if we don't understand what we are asking, then it will be more a recitation than anything else. Whereas dua is seeking from the depths of one's heart. So in the duas of Nabi alayhi salatu wasalam, there's a dua which is very, very relevant, which is very, very, as we say, topical. Everything we want topical. So there's nothing wrong with it. Just as we like tropical fruits, so sometimes we like topical discussions. But in any case, because of the times that we are living in and what we are witnessing, not only in our country but throughout the world, that this is an age of hijackings, murders, killings, bomb blasts. Person is in a nice hotel, is on a journey, and he has been there or he went there just for some business purposes or touring, and suddenly the hotel is bombed. Suddenly there is a tsunami, suddenly earthquake, suddenly flood waters. How many people were out enjoying themselves and then suddenly flood waters destroyed them. Or so much of rain, or so much of snow, so much of storms. So different kinds of things are happening all over. And in our country we don't need much evidence that never in the history of South Africans did we have to have so much of security as we have today. And yet that security can fail any time. And the sad part is that many a times those who are part of the security are part of the crime. What do you do then? Until the heart is not made up, until there's no iman, there's no yaqeen, there's no khawf-e-khuda, there's no concern of akhirat and day of judgment, so then you will have to have police, and then you will have to have the police to police the police. And then you will have to have another department, and it will carry on and on. So Nabi alayhi salatu wasalam, he gave us some du'as. And when we are going to make du'a to Allah tabaraka wa ta'ala, then that is the real protection. If Allah ta'ala wills, we'll get protection. If Allah ta'ala does not will, there'll be no protection. Everything that we use as security, it is all permissible. No one can point a finger at anyone and say that looks like your iman is very weak, your yaqeen is very weak. How come you are putting all this burglar guards and alarm system and everything else, so therefore looks like your yaqeen and tawakkul on Allah ta'ala is very weak. If that was the case, then we must leave our doors open at night and sleep. Why do we put our money in the safes? Leave the safes also open in the shop. Every customer that walks in, let him have a look how much there is there and see if anything is left by the evening there. There's nothing wrong with that. It is a world of means, so we make use of the means, which I've been repeatedly emphasizing. There's nothing wrong with that. Lots of people misunderstand and they think that the person's iman has gone weak. Now he's going for medication, he's going for operation. The person is traveling out somewhere for business. The person is employing security. These are means just to give ourselves some kind of comfort. That's all. Real protection is in the hands of Allah Ta'ala. Therefore, Nabi alayhi salatu wasalam in his dua, he is teaching us, Allahumma inni a'uzu bika min zawali ni'matik. Allahumma inni a'uzu bika min zawali ni'matik. First part of the dua. And that was Rasulullah sallallahu alayhi wasallam. And he was teaching us this dua. It was for us. Allah tabaraka wa ta'ala had protected him. So it's a zawal of ni'mat. First of all, seek protection, or he's seeking protection from the zawal of ni'mat. Now this zawal means that it is a disappearance, extinction, or it vanishes. Ni'mats of Allah Ta'ala. Different kinds of ni'mats and different kinds of bounties a person has in his life. And the disappearance of that, the vanishing of that, so you seek protection in Allah Tabaraka wa Ta'ala from that. So many people, their wealth, their health, their children, their properties, their assets, whatever they possess, there has been a disappearance of that, a vanishing of that. If empires collapsed, then what are we? Allah subhanahu wa ta'ala took away empires and gave it away. When there was a lot of disobedience, rebellion against Allah Ta'ala and His Rasul Sallallahu Alaihi Wasallam, so then Allah Tabaraka wa Ta'ala takes it away, snatches it away, seizes it. We are talking about most cases. Generally, this is what happens. So once again, must keep in our minds that there are exceptions of those people who were being tested. Those who were tested, Allah Ta'ala after a little while gave them plentiful again and gave it to them with barakat. As Nabi alayhi salatu wasalam and his people were tested in Makkah Sharif, everything was taken away. They made hijrat to Medina Sharif. Afterwards they got Makkah Sharif again too. They got whole of Arabia. And then they even got the Persian Empire and the Roman Empire. So in any case, the first thing that we seek from Allah tabaraka wa ta'ala, protection from the, ask Him protection from the zawal of ni'mat, from the vanishing of ni'mat. Then tahawwuli afiyatik. Now the tahawwul means there's a turn around. There's a change, there's a turn around of the well-being of afiyat. Afiyat has got many meanings. But if we condense everything, if we put it in one word, we'll say well-being. But well-being in everything. The goodness in everything. Now he's saying that it mustn't be a complete turnaround. So the difference that has been stated is this, that one is the loss of that ni'mat, and the other is that after the loss, again the person is now suffering some great disaster in his life. As my sheikh explains, he says that one is that the person, he lost his goods, he lost his money, he lost some property of his. But the other is where he's beaten up. Now the person is beaten up also. The money went, it went, but now he's beaten up. If his car went, it went, but he's now beaten up. Or he's hit with a gun butt on his head. The person is now gone unconscious. He's in a coma. The person has been hospitalized. So many things happen. They don't just take the money away these days. Do they just take the money away? So the ni'mat went, but with the ni'mat now there's a tahawul of the afiyat. That person's afiyat is also affected now. There's a complete turnaround. He was in good health. The person was at least, if he was still remained in good health, he could have still gone back to the bazaar and marketplace and made some arrangement. If there was a total loss of his wealth, he can make arrangement for payment, give some time, etc. Or he can go and earn again. But here now that's the end of it. The person has been beaten up such a way he's got no strength left, he can't even walk now. Or in some other way. So together with the loss, the afiyat is also gone. So again, who's going to give protection from that? It is only Allah. Allahumma inni a'udhu bika min zawali ni'matik wa tahawwuli afiyatik wa fuja'ati niqmatik wa fuja'ati niqmatik, which means, by way of explanation, that if we have to look around throughout the world, things that are happening, then there is a sudden coming of disaster. Sudden. It's not like you have some kind of a warning. There are many people who first get some kind of stomachache, headache, slowly then they start running down, they get sick, then they go to the hospital, then they come back home again. Then it takes some time, a few days, and then they leave the world. So the person had some kind of a time. He had a chance to put things right. But this is fuja'a. Suddenly the azab of Allah tabaraka wa ta'ala suddenly comes. So we ask Allah tabaraka wa ta'ala for protection from such kind of calamities and disasters which come suddenly and wipe out sometime whole cities and destroys villages and take away the homes, and so many things happen. Or in some other way that there's a sudden coming of that azab of Allah tabaraka wa ta'ala, that punishment from Allah ta'ala, that disaster strikes suddenly, then that is very dangerous because the person does not have time to mentally prepare for that. Even that which comes if after the person has had time, even that is difficult to bear, then what about that which comes suddenly? So, فُجَاءَتِ نِقْمَتِكَ وَجَمِيءِ سَخَطِكَ. And, O Allah, Anything that makes you angry, anything that makes you angry, anything that causes your wrath and anger to descend, whatever it may be, then I ask you for protection from that kind of anger of yours. Allah tabaraka wa ta'ala's raza and his pleasure is greater than the ni'mat of Jannat. Allah ta'ala's raza and pleasure, that if he is happy, that is greater than even the ni'mat of Jannat. وَرِضْوَانٌ مِّنَ اللَّهِ أَكْبَرٌ. It is greater than the ni'mat of Jannat, because Nabi alayhi salatu wasalam's dua proves that. اللهم إني أسألك رضاك والجنة وأعوذ بك من غضبك وسخطك والنار. So first he is saying, oh Allah, I seek your rida. I am seeking your rida, your pleasure, and then Jannat. In the same way, he says, first I am asking for protection from your anger. And then he mentions azab of Jahannam. So Allah Ta'ala's pleasure, because nobody can enter Jannat unless Allah Ta'ala is pleased. If Allah Ta'ala is pleased, then only will the person get Jannat. So Allah Ta'ala's pleasure is more than Jannat. And Allah Ta'ala's anger is worse than the azab of Jahannam. So therefore he's saying, oh Allah, I'm seeking protection in you from your anger, from your ghazab, from your sakhat, from anything that is displeasing to you and that will annoy you, that will anger you. I ask you for protection. Now this is a dua. If we have to go into a detailed discussion, it requires hours. But look at the beautiful way in which Nabi alayhi salatu wasalam covered the needs of a person. Because what we need in this world is afiyat, well-being, so that we may be able to conduct our activities of life, so that we may be able to go to our businesses, so that we can marry. If the person got no afiyat, where can he marry? So that he can bring up his children, so that he can travel for umrah and hajj, so that the person can take care of the poor, the needy, the destitute, if he's got sufficiency. But he needs afiyat in different forms. So in the same way now the person is saying, Ya Allah, I am asking you first of all for the protection, all these ni'mats and bounties that you have given to me. And it's not only wealth that is a bounty. Our mistake is that we only consider wealth as a bounty. And most of us don't even consider that as a great bounty. We think that it's my hard work, my effort. I burned the midnight oil, I went here, I went there, I traveled the world and I brought the stuffs and I sold it and I, at the end of the day the person really thinks that he is independent. Who gave him the strength to run around the world? Who gave him the strength to be able to see the items that he is purchasing? Who gave him the sight to see the items that he was purchasing? If he couldn't see the colors, would he have been able to differentiate? If a person says that, bring for me blue, bring for me green, I want this color, I want that color. Now he goes, can he see the colors? Who gave him the strength? Who gave him the intelligence? So at the end of the day, it is again Allah Ta'ala. The person has to believe it. So there is no harm in fact, it is necessary because we are in a world of means, that we make use of the means. So now we are asking Allah tabaraka wa ta'ala for protection of all these ni'mats. What I am saying is that it's not only wealth that is a ni'mat. What about our sight, our hearing, our speech, our hands, our feet, our heart, liver and lungs? Everything is a ni'mat. It's a bounty. It's a gift of Allah ta'ala. So in this dua, Allahumma inni a'uzu bika min zawali ni'matik, we are asking for protection of all these bounties also, which is in the body. The bounties and ni'mats which are outside. And then these are only ni'mats and bounties of the material type or physical type that we are talking about. But there are greater bounties than that. The tawfiq of making namaz is a bounty. The tawfiq of fasting is a bounty. The tawfiq of making zikrullah is a bounty. The tawfiq of making istighfar and tawbah is also a ni'mat. Now if Allah tabaraka wa ta'ala becomes angry and snatches away these ni'mats, then these are irreplaceable. They are priceless ni'mats. They are priceless. This reminds me once in Umrah, we had a number of people and many of them had left their wives behind and they had come single to make Umrah. So I told them that you may be wifeless, but don't let your umrah be lifeless. Let there be the spirit of umrah in it. So like that, these things are priceless. All these ni'mats are priceless. And we don't even consider that as a ni'mat. Whereas we must remember that there were so many people who were in the masjid 5 times a day, first saf, and making zikr and tilawat and obedient to Allah Ta'ala and His Rasul Sallallahu Alaihi Wasallam, and after some time they started drifting, and then we don't even see where they went. Aise waise kaise kaise ho gaye, kaise kaise aise waise ho gaye. There were so many who were drunkards, there were so many who were in the casinos and discos and rave clubs and chit chat and mix it and all kinds of things, and then they made sincere tawbah. So many young people made sincere tawbah, and they became waliullahs. And some people who were going higher and higher, but because of their pride and their arrogance and other kinds of weaknesses, they came right down. Their Quran Sharif went, the zikr went, the namaz went, their attire went, everything went. So therefore we ask Allah Tabaraka wa Ta'ala for protection. We ask Allah Ta'ala for protection from the zawal, from the vanishing, from the disappearance of these ni'mat, from the turnaround of afiyat. Adversities suddenly start coming. And we ask Allah Ta'ala for protection from the sudden coming of His azab, of calamities, of misfortune. The person asks Allah Ta'ala for protection. And ask Allah Ta'ala for protection from His anger. Allah Tabaraka wa Ta'ala dearly loves. He is very merciful, very forgiving. But look at the Quran Sharif, there have been so many stories mentioned there. When Allah Ta'ala becomes angry, then how He destroyed the nations of the past. It is only because of Nabi alayhi salatu wasalam being rahmatul lil alameen that we are being saved and protected from complete destruction. So make this dua every morning, every evening, every now and again, with deep-hearted sincerity. And really considering ourselves as being helpless before Allah Ta'ala. A person can't be thinking of himself as a great person, as some Fir'aun of the time. And then he's also making dua to Allah Ta'ala in a completely negligent state. The heart is not there, the mind is not there, nothing. Learned some dua. And so he's reading out dua. Recitation of dua. That qalb which is ghafil, the dua of that is not accepted. That person. So read, Allahumma inni a'uzu bika min zawali ni'matik wa tahawwuli afiyatik wa fujaati niqmatik wa jami'i sakhatik. 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May Allah Tabaraka wa Ta'ala protect us. May He protect our Iman, our Islam. Even that requires protection. In these days, Iman and Islam, we must keep on making dua. O Allah, protect our Iman and Islam. Look at the number of people. Honestly, if you only have the finger on the pulse of the society and the community, then only we know that how many people are losing their iman. Such a precious gift. Sometimes over a pretty face, iman is gone. Sometimes over wealth, iman is gone. May Allah Ta'ala protect us and protect the ummah, and remove the difficulties, hardship, pain and suffering of mankind, and especially the ummah of Nabi alayhi salatu wasalam. Wa akhir da'wana anilhamdulillahi rabbil alameen. Allah Allah kaisa pyara naam hai, aashiqon ka meena aur jaam hai. Allah Allah.

My gaze must be moved away from the wealth of people, properties of people, assets of people. Whatever Allah Ta'ala has blessed others, we must have no jealousy, no envy. My gaze must be solely on your treasures, O Allah, on your Zaat. Whichever direction I see, I must see you. He is the one who makes decisions for us. When a train is taking off from the platform, then the person who is stupid, when he looks at the guard of the train, right in the last coach sometimes, and he showed a green flag and the train started moving. And then he showed a red flag and the train stopped. So the stupid person will say that there's a lot of power in that flag, that it makes a train move and it makes a train stop. Because that's what he saw with his eyes, that there was a flag that that person showed and the train started moving. And when he showed another flag, the train stopped. So there must have been a lot of power in that flag. Was there any power in the flag? Did the train move because of that flag? There was a driver in the engine there who moved the train. So like that, we see very limited around us. It is Allah Ta'ala whose decision works in this world. He makes the decision. Now we think that because of that flag this happened, or because of that flag that happened. When we switch on our lights, we press one button and the lights come on. So now the stupid person will think, well, that's all that's required. Go to some supermarket or go somewhere, buy one light bulb and put one switch. And then switch it on and the light must come on. So if that person does that, just goes and buys all the switches and all the light fittings and then keeps on switching on and off, for all his life also nothing will come on. There must be a connection with the powerhouse. So that connection that's with the powerhouse, that is causing the light to come on. These are all the things that we see with our eyes. So like that, we have to have an understanding that the decisions are made by Allah Ta'ala. And that was the maqsad, that was the theme, this whole Ramadan that we say we get connected with our Allah. It will bring peace, happiness, contentment, satisfaction in our lives. غیر سے بالکل ہی اٹھ جائے نظر تو ہی تو آئے نظر دیکھو جیدر تو ہی تو آئے نظر دیکھو جیدر اللہ

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Forgive each and every one of us. Forgive our major sins, minor sins, sins that we committed knowingly or unknowingly, the light of day or darkness of night. Allahumma inna na'uzu bika min zawali ni'matik wa tahawuli afiyatik wa fujaati niqmatik wa jami'i sakhatik. My beloved Allah, we are extremely weak servants of yours. Don't test us, my Allah. Bless us with your raza, bless us with your happiness, bless us with your pleasure. Make us yours and become ours. Protect us from your ghazab, from your anger. My beloved Allah, our actions and deeds are such that even if you have to send the gale force winds against us, if you have to send the tsunamis against us, you have to shake the ground beneath our feet, you have to send the gale force winds, you have to send the flood waters, we know we are deserving of all that punishment. But my beloved Allah, what we know is that you are most merciful, most forgiving. You don't like punishment. You have therefore blessed us with this month of Ramadan, the Mubarak nights of Ramadan, the Mubarak days of Ramadan. We have been most negligent, my beloved Allah, most negligent. We haven't done justice to anything in this Mubarak month. But where else can we go for forgiveness besides you again, my Allah? Change the direction of our lives. Make us yours and become ours. Don't let us become the morsels for nafs and shaitan. Nafs and shaitan, our declared enemies. Bless us all with good health, with long life, with prosperity, with happiness, with contentment, with a connection and a bond with you and your Rasul sallallahu alayhi wa sallam. My beloved Allah, distance us from nafs and shaitan. Bless us with the best of this world and the best of akhirat. Rabbana atina fid dunya hasanah وفي الآخرة حسنة وقينا عذاب النار وادخلنا الجنة مع الأبرار يا عزيز يا غفار يا عزيز يا غفار يا عزيز يا غفار ربنا لا تؤاخذنا إن نسينا أو أخطأنا ربنا ولا تحمل علينا إصرا كما حملته على الذين من قبلنا ربنا ولا تحملنا ما لا طاقة لنا به واعف عنا واغفر لنا وارحمنا واعف عنا واغفر لنا وارحمنا أنت مولانا فانصرنا على القوم الكافرين. 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Bless the ummah with that goodness.
And from all the fitnas that he asked for protection, protect us and the ummah of Rasulullah sallallahu alayhi wa sallam. رَبَّنَا تَقَبَّلْ مِنَّا إِنَّكَ أَنْتَ السَّمِيعُ الْعَلِيمُ وَتُبْ عَلَيْنَا إِنَّكَ أَنْتَ التَّوَّابُ الرَّحِيمُ بِرَحْمَتِكَ يَا أَرْحَمَ الرَّاحِمِينَ.

unbelievably fast as Ramadan Sharif went. Unimaginable, so quick. First 20 days when the 21st night people start sitting at the car for 20th day, 21st eve. And we're still talking about odd nights and Laylatul Qadr, and next thing now we're going to search for moon. That's how fast life is going. There's no more time for ghaflat and negligence. Make our islah. Many brothers have been asking for bay'at. Inshallah tonight, after the Taraweeh, we'll have some explanation again and then make bayat. But I've been repeatedly saying that islah is farz. Compulsory is islah. Bayat is not. Now it's the other way around. The people are more interested in bayat but not islah. Whereas what is farz is islah. Reformation, change. That is compulsory. Every individual has to make his islah. There is no question of any exception to it. It's for everybody, whether you bayat or not bayat. Benefits of bayat and all in its place, but islah is farz.

0: How is living? Left turn to go. Right again. 2 minutes time, make your ishra. Assalamu alaikum wa rahmatullahi wa barakatuh. نحمده ونصلي على رسوله الكريم أما بعد. We continue tonight with what we have been discussing over the past two or three nights, and that is the Ash'ar from Hazrat Khwaja Sahib Rahmatullah Alayhi's Muraqabah e Maut. As I mentioned many, many times by now, that this is a break that Allah Tabaraka wa Ta'ala has given us. Islam, Shariat, Quran, Sunnah, we know so much, there's so much that we know, but sometimes we don't have the himmat and the courage to make amal on those things that we already know, the knowledge that we already have. A person can sometimes have great knowledge, he's like an encyclopedia himself of the knowledge of Islam. But when it comes to amal and actions, then he doesn't have the himmat to even make namaz 5 times a day. There are many so-called scholars. With Allah tabaraka wa ta'ala's fazal, during the days that we used to travel out and attend conferences and seminars and such kind of programs in different parts of the world. So we used to meet many, many so-called scholars. They used to present beautiful papers on Islam and Islamic teachings. We are given subject on which to speak, so we used to make some preparation, deliver some papers, give some speech. So some beautiful papers used to be presented. Then when it used to come namaz time, then unfortunately many of them did not even participate in the congregational salat. It's different if there had been some other masajid around there and they had gone there. But some of those places that we used to make or we used to have these conferences, there were no other masajid. And the best part is after we used to finish our salah, they used to be still sitting there and watching. So the himmat and the courage to make amal comes in righteous company. If we are blessed with people who are making the salat 5 times a day, those who are fasting in Ramadan, we are blessed with company of people who are not drinking, gambling, fornicating. They don't have zulmat in their hearts, they have nuraniyat in their hearts. So then it transfers. We don't have to make any special effort also. Allah tabaraka wa ta'ala causes it to transfer. But the condition is sincerity, ikhlas. A person can sometimes remain in the khidmat of a shaykh kamil for many, many years. But if he doesn't have ikhlas, then he is not going to really gain anything in his own life. The person will not gain in his own life. The salat of the person will be the same as he used to make. The dealings of the person may not change. So there is no fault of those mashayikh of ours. It is the fault of the person who is staying in that company that he doesn't have ikhlas and sincerity. He didn't just make the maqsad of his association, the reformation and change of his life. That was not the maqsad. Sometimes the maqsad is just name and fame, that I am also associated with Hazrat so and so. That's all. So that person will not gain much. Therefore, the Shah Wasiullah Rahmatullah Alayhi had said that most of the times, of course you get exceptions, but he said most of the times we find that the children of a very, very pious and righteous father, they don't seem to benefit very much from that father. The world will come and benefit. I'm giving you an explanation of what he said. He said the world will come. Hazrat Mujaddid-e Millat Rahmatullah Alayh was in that little village of Dhanabawan. People were coming from way, way different parts of the world, great, great muftis, great, great ulama. And the local people, people who were just around that area, they used to say, what's so much and what's so great about this old man that people are coming from so far? So what's so much in him? So the children generally, they take it for granted. So they don't really benefit very much. In fact, sometimes they abuse that relationship because they are the children of some great waliullah, some great mashayikh, or some great ulama, or mufti, or qari sahib. So they abuse that relationship for their own ends. Then also those who are close, most of the time we have seen the Shah Ata'ullah Bukhari Rahmatullah Alayhi, Hazrat Mawlana Madani Rahmatullah Alayhi, Shaykh al-Hind Rahmatullah Alayhi, Hazrat Mawlana Ilyas Rahmatullah Alayhi, Hazrat Mawlana Sayyid Khan Sahib Rahmatullah Alayhi, most of these people. Mawlana Sayyid Khan Sahib Rahmatullah Alayhi said, with Allah Ta'ala's fazal, I went up and down different countries and different parts of the world for tabligh. Alhamdulillah, Allah Tabarak wa Ta'ala had given him a very, very high position in the Jama'at, and he had some unique sifat and qualities in him. I had the opportunity of traveling with him 40 days, so I'm aware of what qualities he had. He says, after all that, the greatest regret was that a person who spent 2.5 years with me, he used to put my musalla, he used to pour water for me, he used to make my khidmat. But he was the spy of the government. He was a spy of the government. And he was one of them instrumental in giving false reports to the Saudi government upon which they had him arrested. Upon which they had him arrested. Yet for 2.5 years he was with him. So therefore, now, that person, do you think would he have gained anything? Somebody else in 3 days would have gained so much. But here the person in 2.5 years, that's what he gained. How to give wrong information, false reports, just so that he may collect his salary and so that he may fulfill those duties of a spy. Allah tabaraka wa ta'ala give us ikhlas. And those who with ikhlas, with the purpose of their own reformation, they showed muhabbat, they showed aqidat, they showed azmat, then Allah tabaraka wa ta'ala gave them respect in this world too, and gave them islah of their nafs also, and they made progress. Their akhlaq improved, their namaz improved, their dealings improved, their ibadat improved. Everything, there was an improvement. People couldn't witness it, they could see it. That here there is a complete change and a reformation. There is a connection between hearts which we cannot understand. There is a connection between hearts. If in this room now, in this masjid here, we have some globes and some fluorescent tubes of very low voltage, and there are others of very high voltage. Say we have some bulbs here, we have of 1000 watt, and we also have someone of 10 watt. But in the light, can you differentiate it? Can you say that this light here that is shining, so in this light here, this is the brightness of the 10 watt, little bit brightness only, and this is the brightness of the 1000 watt bulb? Nothing like that. You can't see the difference. So we may have very, very weak iman, and sometimes the voltage is very low. The globe and the bulb that we have of iman is of low voltage, 10 watt bulb. But the sohbat of the awliya-i siddiqeen, the arifeen, the mashayikh who are kamil, not like us. So then when we're sitting there, then there is a fusion of the different lights. The brightness is of that heart it permeates that whole majlis. Now it just depends on how much sincerity the person has, that much brightness will come into his heart also. So this muraqabah of mouth is that break, as I always say, that when we don't have the himmat to give up sins, then think of death in abundance. It will give us the himmat. Again, if we are sincere. If we are not sincere, then we'll read up all muraqabah of maut and all the ayat of maut and all the ayat and verses of akhirat. And at the end of the day, there will be no change. How much of Quran Sharif is read in the month of Ramadan? Whole Quran Sharif, khatams upon khatams. We may not understand that much Arabic, but isn't it recited in the Arab world? Those who understand Arabic, how much of changes then comes at the end of the month of Ramadan after khatams and khatams have been made. And look at the ayat of Jannat, the ayat of Jahannam, the warnings of Allah Ta'ala, and the glad tidings that are given to the believers, and all the different laws and legislation. So muraqabah of maut. So we have done two couplets. We will go on to the third one. So far we have discussed tu baraye bandagi hai yaad rakh. You have been created for the bandagi and the worship of Allah tabaraka wa ta'ala, for submission of your head, for bowing down of this head and submission of yourself to Allah Ta'ala's will. And if you are not going to do that, in other words, if you are not going to make bandagi of Allah Ta'ala, then it will be sharmindagi. When the time for departure will come, it will be sharmindagi. The person, if he has made no preparation, then it will be sharmindagi. For everything we make preparation before time. The longer the journey, the more preparation we make. If a person is just going now from here to town and coming back, now does he take one suitcase with him from here of clothes that is going to change on the way? In Sparks Road, change one set, then go on to Brickfield Road, change another set, and go into West Street, change another set, and then come back. He knows there is just a few minutes, he's going to go down the road and come back. If the person is going to Johannesburg for one day, so then he will take one set of clothes. And if somebody is in the fashion world, he may take three sets. Like the women folk may take two pairs or three pairs of shoes for one day also. And when the person is traveling further and for a number of days, then he will pack the bag accordingly. Therefore, Hazrat Bahlul, one day, Harun Rashid, he used to always joke with him. But Hazrat Bahlul, they used to call him Majnoon. We say he was Dana, he was very intelligent, very pious. But because he was a simpleton, so therefore they used to think that he is Majnoon. But Harun Rashid used to enjoy his company many a time, used to call him and ask him for nasihat also. So one day when he came, then Harun Rashid gave him a stick, walking stick. And he said, give this stick to someone that you find a greater fool than yourself. He said, this stick here, you must give it to somebody who is more foolish than you. Because as I said, they used to call him Majnoon. So he took the stick and he kept it with him. Now when he heard that Harun Rashid's time is coming up to go, to leave this world, coming close to Sakrat, so then he pitched up there with that stick. And then he asked him, he said, you are going on a journey. It's a very, very long journey. From this world you are leaving, and you are not going to return. It's such a long journey. In the Qabar, we don't know how long you're going to stay. And thereafter, Hashar. And then we're going to cross the Pul Sirat. It's a very long journey. And a lot of preparation was required. So have you sent ahead some soldiers, some army, some military? Because whenever you used to travel out on the land here, before you leave and before you depart, there's already bodyguards and military and all the kinds of preparation that is done to make sure that there is no obstruction on the way and you are successful in this venture of yours wherever you are going. So much of preparation is made. So many of people are sent ahead to make sure that everything is comfortable in the place that you are going. So did you send ahead some kind of military, some force, some army, some people to make all the preparation ahead? So he said, why are you talking again foolish things? He said, because in this journey, he said, you can't send anybody ahead there. My military, my forces, they can't do anything. In the qabr, what they are going to do? In the akhirat, what are they going to do? So how can I send them ahead? He said, well, have you sent good deeds ahead? Because that is that military. That is what is going to help you in this long and distant journey. Have you taken enough of that? Of course, Harun Rashid was a good, pious king. He used to cry many a time when nasihat used to be given to him. But Bahlul was trying to give some nasihat. So Harun Rashid started crying. He said, no, that I haven't done. He said, well, this stick I think is good for you. You take the stick again. Because you said must give it to somebody who is a bigger fool than myself. So it seems that you made no preparation for such a long journey, and yet short journeys you make big preparations. So you are the one who deserves the stick, so take it back again. So he taught us a lesson there. So muraqabah of mouth is not intended to stifle anybody's progress. It is just intended to give the person himmat and courage to do the right thing at the right time, and not to do the wrong things.
1: Tune mansab bhi agar paya to kya, ganje simo zar bhi haath aaya to kya.
0: If you got all the gold and silver and oil wells of the world too in your control and power, then what? If you got all the position of honor in the world, then what? If you reach the highest stages, or you got the highest seat in the land, then what? You got all the garlands and everything else, then what? Qasr-e Ali Shaan bhi banwaya to kya? If you built a huge, big, lavish palace, then what? Dabdaba bhi apna diklaya to kya? If you showed your authority and power, so what? You think death is going to leave you? Death is behind you. Ek din marna hai, aakhir maut hai. 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
0: Now these are all the big names. As we have superpowers and their presidents and kings and rulers. So like that, Caesar, Alexander, Sohrab, Rustam, all these type of people, he says, sab chal base, everybody left. In other words, all the heavyweights of the world, all the heaviness did not help them when it came to the protection from the sword of Israel alayhi salatu wasalam. When Israel alayhi salatu wasalam strikes the neck on the soles, then finished. Can be anyone, no matter what a heavyweight he may have been. But they all have to leave this world, and they have left.
1: Kaise kaise ghar ujaade maut ne, khel kitno ke bigaade maut ne. 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
0: 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And some of them were tall in those early days in nations of the past. Some were like gum trees, tall, tall people. But where are they? All gone. Mouth comes, finished, they fall flat on the ground. Like how the tree is uprooted in a storm. Like that they are plucked out. They plucked out. 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May Allah تبارک و تعالیٰ give us all the توفیق of عمل. As I said that this mouth is not a tasbih that we sit and read mouth, mouth, mouth. It is a realization that must be in the heart. And all that is required is that it must be a barrier between us and sins. Person wants to commit zina, he thinks straight away. So what if death comes? Finish. You must put him off. The person is sitting on the computer and now he wants to go on to some porn site, then he must just think, what if my death comes now? My fingers will remain here and everybody will watch after that. This is the person that used to be in the first saf in the masjid. This is the person that used to make zikrullah and tasbihat. And this is the person who was claiming to have sohbat of mashayikh. And this is the person who was in da'wat and tabligh. And this is the person who was a haji sahab of 100 times. And see where his death came. So that realization must put the person off from that haram. Any kind of sin, it must be a barrier. The remembrance of that must be a barrier. The person wants to steal. Now he just thinks, what if Israel alayhi salam comes while the person's hand is on that money and is putting in his pocket? Finish. It's a barrier. After that, he'll only be a stupid person or the one who doesn't really believe in Akhirat and Jannat, Jahannam. So this remembrance of mouth is a very, very good weapon that Allah Ta'ala has given to us. If He had made it known to us that you will die in 2012 and you will die in 2020 and it will be a Monday or Sunday and this is where you will die, then would anybody have worried long before time? Everybody would have said, still another 20 years to go, enjoy ourselves. And Maulana, one thing, I know exactly which day I'm going to die. So couple hours before that, I'll be in the masjid. Sincere Tawbah, I'll never get up from the musalla. That's what all would have done. So because we heard many times, sincere Tawbah, everything get marked. So that we'll leave it for that day. So Allah Ta'ala kept it a secret. So nobody knows. الحمد لله رب العالمين والصلاة والسلام على سيد الأنبياء والمرسلين صلى الله عليه وعلى آله وصحبه أجمعين. اللهم ربنا آتنا في الدنيا حسنة وفي الآخرة حسنة وقنا عذاب النار. اللهم إنا نسألك من خير ما سألك منه نبيك محمد صلى الله عليه وسلم، ونعوذ بك من شر ما استعاذ منه نبيك محمد صلى الله عليه وسلم، وأنت المستعان وعليك البلاغ، ولا حول ولا قوة إلا بالله.

0: Ya Rabbi Kareem, bless us with a life of piety, a life of taqwa, a life of righteousness. Bless us with your qurb, with your ma'rifat, with yaqeen in you, with tawakkul and trust in you. Make us of the awliya siddiqeen. When our mouth time comes, take us to Madinah Tayyiba. 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Bless us with the best of dunya and the best of akhirah. ربنا تقبل منا إنك أنت السميع العليم وتب علينا إنك أنت التواب الرحيم وصلى الله تعالى على خير خلقه سيدنا ونبينا وشفيعنا ومولانا محمد وآله وأصحابه أجمعين برحمتك يا أرحم الراحمين. Of the fuel, the power to take off. The aeroplane doesn't just take off straight. We don't want to overburden you and overload you. But slowly, slowly, make himmat, courage. Stay away from haram, stay away from sins. Then if you do a little bit of wazifas also, it takes you a long way. Aeroplane is packed with everything, Haji sahibs and plenty of luggage with all the gold and silver inside. And if somebody just plants one bomb inside there, finish. Everything is blown. So like that. The person may have a lot of amal, but no ikhlas, then nothing. Allah Ta'ala doesn't want to see quantity, he wants to see quality. Don't lose hope also. All those people who say nothing, I can't find any difference in my life, then it's good. Just think like that. But then must compare with the life of 20 years ago, 10 years ago, 5 years ago. And the person will see that many changes came in his life, if he was sincere and making the right effort, then changes will have come. There's no need to lose hope also. But we must not abort the baby after 3 months, 6 months. Wa akhira da'wana alhamdulillahi rabbil alameen. Make dua for my health also. 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

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If you really want to be in gardens, if you want to enjoy the fragrance of all the beautiful flowers of the gardens, if you want to enjoy the fruits of the orchards, then it is in the name of Allah Tabaraka wa Ta'ala. The real lazzat, the true enjoyment, a person can only get in the taking of the name of Allah Ta'ala. Because He is the creator of those fragrances, He is the creator of those tastes and the sweetness in those fruit. He is the creator of happiness, He is the creator of the gardens. So therefore, if we really want true happiness and true enjoyment, then it is in the taking of the name of that same Allah who is the creator of these gardens. But if you are going to be negligent, indifferent, unconcerned about akhirat, about qiyamat, about maut, about hisab and kitab, then that kind of life is like a rubbish dump, where a person is near a rubbish dump and he gets the filthy smell. And then that is the kind of life he is leading. Indifference is like that rubbish dump. Lazzate zikre naame khuda hai chaman aur ghaflat ki dunya hai dasht o daman. 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Many times you have heard that wherever is the shahr of the mahbub, where the city of the beloved, if you have to ask the ashiq, the lover, that which is the city that is most beloved to you, then he will say, the city that's most beloved to me is where my beloved resides. If he is a true ashik, then where else can his heart be except in the city where his beloved resides? So if you have to ask him that which is the beloved city to you, then he will say, that is the city most beloved where my beloved resides. And he say, that is my watan. So if this is the case with the ashiks and the lovers of this world, or if this is the case of true ashiks,

0: چمن اور غفلت کی دنیا ہے دشت و دمن. Then what must we say about Madina Sharif? How I wish that Madina Sharif was my watan, my place of residence. And if we were not born in Madina Sharif, then our hearts desire that the latter part of our lives, Allah Tabaraka wa Ta'ala take us to Madina Sharif and give us the opportunity to reside there and then live there, die there and be buried there.
1: پھر مدینے کی لذت کو میں کیا کہوں

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Hundreds of cities like Durban and hundreds of countries like South Africa may all become fida over you, O Madina Sharif. 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

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Allah tabaraka wa ta'ala's great ihsan upon us, great fazl, His kindness, His mercy, that He gave us the tawfiq of getting together to take His Mubarak name. This majlis of zikr, in which we take the Mubarak name of Allah tabaraka wa ta'ala, it is the ihsan of Allah tabaraka wa ta'ala upon us, that He gave us the tawfiq to take His name. Even if we had to wash our tongues with the waters of the ocean, and if we had to spend everything that we have, if we were told that if you want to take the name of Allah, then you must wash your tongues with the waters of the ocean, because He's so pak, so clean, so pure, so great, so powerful, so almighty, that to take His name you have to do that, and you have to spend everything that you have, then too it would have been cheap. That great Allah tabaraka wa ta'ala's name is. Look at His ihsan upon us, that you don't even need wuzu to take His name. To meet Allah tabaraka wa ta'ala, or to take His Mubarak name, or to engage in His zikr, even wuzu is not required. Ghusl is not required. Where can we find a Rahim, Kareem Allah ta'ala like that? Look at His love for the creation, that He made it so easy for us to take His Mubarak name, that we don't have to spend anything, we don't even require ghusl. Of course, that doesn't mean a person must stay in apak and in a state of impurity and keep on taking the name of Allah Ta'ala. We must understand everything properly. What I am saying is that from the masla point of view, if a person is taking the name of Allah Tabaraka wa Ta'ala, he's saying Subhanallah, he's saying Allahu Akbar, he's saying La ilaha illallah, he doesn't require ghusl too, doesn't require wuzu too. Yet Allah tabaraka wa ta'ala's name is so great. So it is His ihsan and fazl that He made it easy for us to take His Mubarak name, to remember Him. Faqih Abu Layth Samarkandi rahmatullah alayh, just comes to mind that he mentioned once, quoting one another Allah wala, he says that seven things he mentioned there, five. That if the person is doing five things, but he is not doing another five, then it is useless. Or his claims are false. If he is claiming that he's got love for Allah tabaraka wa ta'ala, it just comes to mind that he mentioned once, quoting one another Allah wala, he says that five. That if the person is doing five things, but he is not doing another five, then it is useless. Or his claims are false. If he is claiming that he's got love for Allah tabaraka wa ta'ala, but he is not giving up sins, so then his claim is false. The person who is claiming that I got great love for Allah ta'ala, I take His Mubarak name, I make His zikr, I make tilawat of the Quran Sharif, but he is not giving up sins, so then his claim is false. Wo jhoota hai apne daave mein. ہے ضروری گناہوں کو بھی چھوڑ دے, اصل ہجرت نہیں صرف ترک وطن. It's necessary, you must give up sins. That is the test. Now we don't want to fulfill that condition. Everything else we are prepared to do. If you say get together, let's take tasbih and sit down and read all night, many of us will get ready. But you say give up those sins which you left outside. ہے ضروری گناہوں کو بھی چھوڑ دے, اصل ہجرت نہیں صرف ترک وطن. It's necessary, you must give up sins. That is the test. Now we don't want to fulfill that condition. Everything else we are prepared to do. If you say get together, let's take tasbih and sit down and read all night, many of us will get ready. But you say give up those sins which
you left outside and came into the masjid. Now give them up altogether. Don't go back to those sins when you go outside. Say, no, Allah, that is very difficult. So then what kind of a claim is there that we've got great love for Allah Ta'ala? The second thing he says is that if a person is hoping for sawab, he's got great hope, great ummid, he wants great rewards from Allah Ta'ala, sawab he wants, but he makes no amal, then he is false in his claim. He is hoping for sawab, but he is not doing anything for sawab, for reward. Then how can he get sawab? He has to make amal to get the rewards. Just saying that I want rewards from Allah Ta'ala is not sufficient. To get those rewards, you have to do something. Thirdly, the person is expressing a desire for good deeds. But it is just what we term as a tamanna, a wish, a desire. But he's not

reaching the stage of azm, when a person reaches the stage of azm, then it's not just a tamanna. Now it is not just a desire. Now he is proving that he was truthful in his desire. The person is saying that I want a halal, legitimate child. That's my desire, my tamanna. And he's a person who's fit, who's healthy, who's got money, who's got home, who can provide for a wife. He's got everything. Now he says, that's my tamanna, or that's my desire. But after that, he doesn't get married. 10 years, 20 years, 30 years go by. He's in his 50s and 60s. They ask him, but you had great desire, then why didn't you get married? He said, no, my desire is still there. I wish Allah Ta'ala bless me with a pious and righteous child. So where will it come from? His stomach. He's not going to get married. So that shows he's only got tamanna. So this person, he's got tamanna for good deeds, that's all. Tamanna hai ke panch waqt ki namaz padunga. I will make 5 times namaz. I wish I can make tilawat of the Quran Sharif every day. Give charities and be kind and be good to my parents, to my children, wives, and trade honestly. All tamanna is there, but he does nothing about it. He doesn't do anything to fulfill that. He doesn't reach the stage of azm, because when you reach the stage of azm, then you go ahead, you do it. After that, you make tafweez and leave it in the hands of Allah Ta'ala, but you have to do it. So this person is a liar. He's only got tamanna. The person who is making dua, he's making dua. Now he's making dua for many, many things. But he makes no mujahada in that line. He's not making mujahada in that line. Very similar to what we just discussed. But here now the person is even making dua. One was just the tamanna, just the desire that came in the heart. But he didn't really make any dua for that. Now he's even making dua. He's even making dua. He's asking Allah tabaraka wa ta'ala. But he's making no effort in that direction. The person is making dua that he wants to go to Cape Town. And he's crying. He's shedding a lot of tears. He organizes a Khatmul Quran. And they ask everybody to read Yasin Sharif 100 times each to make dua that he goes to Cape Town. But then he sits in the plane that goes to Johannesburg, knowing that this is going to Johannesburg. So it shows that he's not sincere, he's not truthful. So all the khatams of Yasin also won't make him reach there. But I mentioned in one bayan, unless of course there's, the weather is bad, there's no visibility, the pilot can't land in Johannesburg, so they divert the plane, and some karamat office that they land there in Cape Town, because of the barkat of all those Yasin Sharifs that they read. So that's possible, but generally he won't go there. So that is another thing that shows that this person is false in his claim. And the last thing that he mentions is that the person is making amal, but there's no ikhlas in it. Now he's making amal also. First he wasn't making any amal. Now he decided, no, I will make amal. But when he's making the amal, he's undertaking the action, there's no ikhlas in that. He's not doing it for the pleasure of Allah Ta'ala. So how can he get reward and sawab on that? Allah Ta'ala will say, for the person that you did it, go and ask him to pay you for it. So it is Allah Tabaraka wa Ta'ala's fazal and ihsan that he gave us the tawfiq. So we should make the effort to give up sins. Then we will find ourselves taking off. Otherwise we'll never take off. We'll be same place. Make shukr over whatever opportunity we get. Make shukr. Don't ignore that. And don't be ungrateful to Allah Ta'ala. But don't be satisfied with that, because that's not the only maqsad. I conclude with one hadith sharif of Nabi alayhi salatu wasalam regarding winter. Nabi alayhi salatu wasalam said, Ash-shita'u ghanimatun. Winter is a namat, it's a ghanimat. It's a great blessing of Allah tabaraka wa ta'ala. It's an opportunity that Allah tabaraka wa ta'ala gives to the believers in winter. Because what happens in winter, he says, that the days are short. The days are short. So he said the days are short and the nights are long. So in winter when the days are short, he says don't make the short days
a means of accumulating a lot of sins. What the person should do is, in the short days, Nabi alayhi salatu wasalam says that what he takes advantage of is fasting, that he fasts, because short days easier to fast. You start at 5, half past 5, and finish half past 5, it's over. So he's just skipping your lunch, that's all. So especially those women folk and those whose fast became qaza, the ideal time to keep those qazas are now. The days are short, make use of this ghanimat. So we should not taint the beautiful short days with our sins. And he says the nights are long, so don't make those long nights short by excessive sleep. I'm just giving you the mafhum of that hadith. The nights are long, so he says, now don't make those nights which are long short by excessive sleep. Normally a person doesn't go to sleep at 8 o'clock, but just because Isha is finished, 7:15, 7:30, so now he goes to sleep at 8, and he only gets up when the sun rises. Or he gets up at Fajr time. He said, make use of these beautiful long nights. Sleep early, but then get up early. Make a few rakats of tahajjud. Put your head on the ground and cry before Allah tabaraka wa ta'ala. What a beautiful opportunity. Sleep is over. 6 hours, 7 hours, 8 hours. How much is a person going to sleep? So may Allah tabaraka wa ta'ala give us the tawfiq to make amal. Wa akhiru da'wana anil hamdulillahi rabbil alameen. Since I too have to leave tomorrow morning, we have some programs in Marlborough, Azadville, and Lanesia and Pretoria. Make dua, Allah Ta'ala, make it easy and successful, and take khidmat of deen with ikhlas. Without ikhlas, it is nothing. So we'll have a zikr now, dua, and then you make dua for me too. Allah, Allah.

0: We are extending our begging bowls before you, my beloved Allah. Ya Allah, you are seeing us, you are listening to us. Even the thoughts that cross our minds, you are aware of. We are not extending our hands before any idol that does not see us, cannot listen to us, cannot avail and help us in any way. Ya Allah, we are extending our hands before you. You are all seeing, all hearing, all knowing. Ya Allah, even if there is a tiny little black ant crawling on a pitch black rock in the darkest of all nights, you are aware of the movements of that ant, my beloved Allah. You are seeing our begging bowl stretched before you. Ya Allah, you know that we are ashamed of the sins that we have committed in our lives. Oh, my beloved Allah, we are not bragging about our sins. We are not justifying our sins. Ya Allah, we are acknowledging. We are confessing before you. Oh, my beloved Allah. Oh, my beloved Allah, we are confessing before you. Ya Allah, you dearly love forgiveness of the sins of the sinners when they turn towards you with repentance. Ya Allah, we are ashamed. 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Tere siwa koi hamara nahi. There is no one for us besides you. Oh my beloved Allah. Even if our sins are more than the waves of the ocean, if our sins are more than the grains of sand on earth, if our sins are more than the raindrops that fall from the skies, if our sins are more than the entire creation put together, my beloved Allah, your ocean of forgiveness is much, much more vast than that. Ya Allah, just one drop from your ocean of forgiveness is sufficient to wash away the sins of entire mankind. Oh my beloved Allah, bas tera irada kafi. Just your intention to forgive us is sufficient. My beloved Allah, my beloved Allah, don't turn away your glance of rahmat and mercy from us because of our sins. Ya Allah, agar tune nigahe rahmat phir li, if you turn away your glance of rahmat, then we will face nothing but destruction in this world, in the qabr and in the akhir. Ya Allah, don't turn away your glance of rahmat because of our sins. Hamare hal par raham farma. Have mercy upon us. Open the floodgates of your maghfirat for us. Open the floodgates of your mercy for us. Ya Allah, cause us to be drenched in the rains of rahmat. Oh my beloved Allah, purify our hearts. Forgive our major sins and our minor sins. Forgive the sins that we committed knowingly or unknowingly. Forgive the sins that we committed in the light of day or darkness of nights. Oh my beloved Allah, there was nothing that was hidden from your sight. We're only fooling ourselves if we were drawing curtains and then thinking nobody is watching us. Oh my beloved Allah, you were watching everything that we did. Nothing is hidden from your sight. Whether we pop drugs in our mouths, quietly and secretly, or we drink wine, or we indulge in adultery or fornication, or we watch the filthy scenes on the television or porn sites on the internet, or read filthy magazines in the privacy of our homes and hotel rooms. My beloved Allah, at that moment too, you are watching us. Ha, my Allah. We considered everyone else as having sight. And the one who gave sight to the billions of people, we considered to be blind. My Allah, the one who gave sight to the billions, we considered blind. But my Allah, we are ashamed. Forgive each and every one of us. Forgive our parents, our wives and children, brothers and sisters, family members, and the entire ummah of Rasulullah sallallahu alaihi wasallam. Ya Allah, forgive the sins of our eyes, of our ears, of our tongues, of our hands and feet, of our heart and mind. Forgive the entire ummah of Rasulullah sallallahu alaihi wasallam. Oh my beloved Allah, we are sick and ailing. Our hearts are spiritually diseased and physically we are ill. Clean and purify our hearts of malice, of greed, of pride, of arrogance, of envy, of jealousy. Clean and purify our hearts of evil passions and desires. Oh my beloved Allah, fill our hearts with the noor of taqwa, with the noor of ibadat, with the noor of zikr and tilawat. Oh my beloved Allah, fill our hearts with the noor of service to mankind. Ya Allah, fill our hearts with the noor of tawafs and umrahs and ziyarat of Rasul Pak sallallahu alayhi wa sallam. Ya Allah, remove from our hearts every evil that has embedded itself. Ya Allah, bless us with the hearts that you give to your awliya-i siddiqeen, to your pious and righteous servants, the hearts that you give. Oh my Allah, bless us with such kind of hearts. It is not difficult for you, my beloved Allah, to transplant a spiritually sound heart into our bodies. Ya Allah, man has mastered the science of transplant of hearts. Hawa wo hirs wala dil badal de, mera ghaflat mein dooba dil badal de. 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How long, my Allah? How long am I going to live a life of sins and vices and evils? How long are we going to walk like hypocrites and munafiqs on the surface of this earth? How long are we going to disobey you and your Rasul sallallahu alayhi wa sallam? How long are we going to show our power and our strength? Oh Allah, how long are we going to challenge your might? Ek din marna hai. Daily, my Allah, young, fit, healthy people are suddenly leaving this world. Ya Allah, gunahgari mein kab tak mein umr kaatu, badal de mera rasta, dil badal de. 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Mere Allah, suno mein naam tera dhadkano mein. Maza a jaye maula, dil badal de. My beloved Allah, bless us with good health, spiritual health and physical health. Bless the entire ummah with physical health and spiritual health. Remove the difficulties, the hardships, the problems, the trials, the tribulations, the disrespect, the loss of dignity, the loss of position. Oh my beloved Allah, whatever sufferings the ummah has gone through, Ya Allah, remove those sufferings. Ya Allah, in whatever kind of difficulty the ummah is in, remove those difficulties. Ya Allah, restore that dignity and honor that you gave to the ummah of Rasulullah sallallahu alayhi wasallam. Ya Allah, after giving us respect, don't give us disrespect. Izzat ke baad zillat mat. After giving us strength, don't give us weakness. Ya Allah, after giving us wealth, don't give us poverty. Ya Allah, make us yours and become ours. Those who are in financial difficulties and problems, remove their difficulties. Those who are in depression, give them joy and happiness. Those who are weak, give them strength. Oh my beloved Allah, puri ummat ki pareshaniyon ko door kar de, khatam kar de. Oh my Allah, don't look at our sins. Don't look at our sins, my Allah. Look at your shan of rahmat. You are Rahim, you are Kareem. You give without a person deserving. Ya Allah, we know that because of our sins, if you have to order the earth to open up and swallow us up, if you send the gale force winds to destroy us, oh Allah, you will be justified. But oh my beloved Allah, you don't like punishment. You don't like destruction. Ya Allah, you dearly love forgiveness. Therefore we are turning towards you. My beloved Allah, we know we don't deserve your rahmat and your mercy. But Ya Allah, we are seeking from your shan of Rahimi and Kareemi, that bless us with your rahmat, with your mercy, with your kindness, with your forgiveness. Ya Allah, those who have got no children, bless them with pious and righteous children. Those who have given children, make them pious, righteous, obedient to you, your Rasul sallallahu alayhi wa sallam, and the parents. Those children have gone on to drinks and drugs and vices and evils. Bring them back onto Sirat-e-Mustaqim. Ya Allah, how many of our children are in prostitute quarters, escort agencies, cinemas, theatres, drugs, rave clubs. Ha, my Allah, when that Nabi of yours who cried so much for the Ummah, so much of whose blood was shed for the sake of the Ummah, when he is informed that the Ummah for whom you cried so much, the Ummah for whom you were stoned in Taif, in Uhud, and so many places, the Ummah for whom you stood whole night in prayer, that Ummah in discos, cinemas, theatres, gambling dens, adultery, fornication, even in your Mubarak city of Medina, Tayyiba, the Ummah indulges in all kinds of haram actions in the hotel rooms and foyers, or a large part of the Ummah, even in Makkah Sharif. My beloved Allah, when he is informed, nay, when he is listening right in front of his nose of Mubarak, music playing on the cell phones at the time of Salat and Salam, ha, by Allah, what must be crossing his mind? Mere Allah, in his time, the kuffar, the mushrikeen, the yahood, the nasara, the munafiqeen caused him trouble, problems, difficulties. Aaj ham musalman, ummati Nabi alayhi salatu wa salam ki, Rasul Pak sallallahu alayhi wa sallam ko behad takleef aur iza pahuncha rahe hai. So much trouble, oh my Allah, we are causing to my beloved Rasul sallallahu alayhi wa sallam. But oh my beloved Allah, you are ghafoorul raheem. My beloved Nabi alayhi salatu wa salam is rahmatul lil alameen. Ay Allah, hame maaf kar de. My beloved Nabi alayhi salatu wa salam will become extremely happy and pleased if you have to forgive us. Ya Allah, he wants to see every ummati of his going to Jannat. No matter how far we may have gone, but Ya Allah, we want to come back to you. We are pledging not to return to those sins again. Give us steadfastness. Give us istiqamat in our tawbah. Ya Allah, make our hearts mustaqil. Ya Allah, give us steadfastness in our tawbah. Make us like lions against nafs and shaitan. Ya Allah, bless us with barakat in our homes, barakat in our businesses, barakat in our lives, barakat in our wealth, barakat in our time, barakat in our children, barakat in every bounty of yours. Ya Allah, bless us with barakat in every bounty of yours. Don't snatch and seize any of your bounties because of our disobedience. Ay mere Allah, oh my beloved Allah, become ours and make us yours. We are seeking you from you. 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Ya Allah, don't bring any kind of embarrassment, shame, humiliation and disgrace upon these servants. Ya Allah, we are your servants, we are your slaves. Don't bring any kind of embarrassment, shame and disgrace and humiliation. Ya Allah, keep us under the shade of your rahmat and your mercy. Ya Allah, don't expose our sins, our weaknesses, our shortcomings, our faults, our evils, our vices, our haram indulgences. By Allah, ay khudai bandara ruswa makun, garbadam man sirre man paida makun. Oh my Allah, Haji Ibnadullah rahmatullah alayhi, the whole night at the Kaaba Sharif, he said, ay khudai bandara ruswa makun, garbadam man sirre man paida makun. Oh Allah, don't disgrace the servant of yours. I know that I am sinful, but don't expose my sins, neither in this world, nor in the qabr, nor in the akhirat. Ya Allah, we too are seeking the same from you. Ey mere pyare Allah, ek din marna hai akhir maut hai. Ya Allah, bless us all with good health, with your ma'rifat, with yaqeen, with tawakkul and trust in you, with such a bond with you that nafs and shaitan cannot distance us from you. Ey mere pyare khuda, hamari dunyavi zindagi bhi aasan kar de, aakhirat ki zindagi bhi aasan kar de. Ya Allah, don't let any kind of difficulty, hardship and problems face us. We are extremely weak servants of yours. We know that sometimes these things come in the form of rahmat and mercy. But we are extremely weak, O my Allah. Don't test us in any way. Ya Allah, hamare hal par raham farma. Hame ilm ki taufeeq ata farma. 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Ya Allah, ab to hame apna bana le aur hamara ban ja. We have to die. We have to die. Our eyes are going to shut. Our tongues are going to wag no more. Our hands are going to touch no more. Our feet are going to walk no more. Our eyes are going to see no more those haram scenes. My Allah, before that time comes that water of mayyat is poured above our bodies, let us pour the water of tawbah above our hearts. Before the garment of kafan is put over our bodies, let us put the garment of taqwa above our hearts. By Allah, people are dying in haram places. Don't let the angel of death find us in any kind of haram place. At the time of death, take us to Madina Tayyiba. Ya Allah, take us to Madina Tayyiba. 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Shahadat ki maut Madina Tayyiba mein naseeb farma. At the Rauza Mubarak of my beloved Rasul sallallahu alayhi wa sallam. At the Rauza Mubarak of my beloved Rasul sallallahu alayhi wa sallam. With as-salatu was-salamu alayka ya Rasul Allah. Ya Allah, let our souls depart. Bless us with burial in Jannatul Baqi. 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suffering ummah of Nabi alayhi salatu wasalam. The entire mankind, whatever they're suffering, Ya Allah, remove it. Bless everyone with hidayat. Make everyone worthy of entry into Jannat. Ya Allah, Nabi alayhi salatu wasalam, all his life he made duas for us, especially in Hajjatul Wida. How much he begged for us. How much he prayed for us. With his 124,000 shining stars, each and every one of them with a purified heart, each and every one of them radiyallahu anhum wa radwan. Ha, my Allah, we also go for umrahs and hajj and make tawaf and safa marwa and go to Mina, Arafat and Muzdalifa. My Allah, but what a congregation that must have been in the leadership of my beloved Rasul sallallahu alayhi wasallam. Making tawaf of the Kaaba Sharif. Ya Allah, Nabi alayhi salatu wasalam, the duas that he made after kissing the Hajr Aswad. The duas that he made whilst he was making tawaf of the Kaaba Sharif. My Allah, mere Nabi alayhi salatu wasalam ne rukne yamani chu karke jo manga. 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made between the Milayn and Aqsarain, and the du'as that he made in Mina, Arafat and Muzdalifah, and the du'as that he made in his entire life, all the goodness that he asked for us, bless us with that goodness, our parents with that goodness, wives, children, brothers, sisters, family members and the entire ummah with that goodness. And oh Allah, from all the fitnas, mischief, corruption, abundance of which we are facing in our times, Ya Allah, from which he asked for fitna, for protection, Ya Allah, protect us and the entire ummah of Rasulullah sallallahu alaihi wasallam. Ya Allah, those brothers, sisters, parents, family members and whoever in the ummah has passed away, bless them with Jannatul Firdaus. Fill their graves with nur. Ya Allah, send them sawab in abundance. Ya Allah, by the time of our death comes, take us with La ilaha illallah Muhammadur Rasulullah. Inna Allah wa malaikatahu yusalluna ala al-Nabi. 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Oh my beloved Allah, you are well aware of the desires that are in the hearts of each and every one who have raised their hands this part of the night. We have been able to ask for so many things and unable to ask so many things. But my Allah, you are well aware of the desires, the aspirations, the wishes which are in the hearts of each and every one who have raised their hands. Ya Allah, fulfill all the desires. Unki nek murado ko pura kar. Whosoever has requested that we should make dua for them, Ya Allah, jo bhi unki hajat hai, nek murad hai, usko pura kar de. 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
1: 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Hello my kiram, most respected brothers. We are still discussing a hadith which is recorded in Bukhari Sharif, reported by Hazrat Atwa radiallahu ta'ala anhu. We have discussed this in the past also, to some extent. But there is a need that we should listen to these hadiths and Quranic verses over and over. Because just the knowledge is not sufficient. Sometimes we have the knowledge and we don't make amal. And sometimes we don't have the knowledge at all. So both are detrimental. However, it is still better to have the knowledge, so that at least someday Allah tabaraka wa ta'ala gives the person to make amal, then he will make the amal correctly. Because some people are scared to acquire the knowledge of deen, and the reason behind it is that if they get to know, then they will have to make amal. And this is not something that I am just taking out of my pocket. I receive many letters from different people, and some actually say that we are afraid, we are scared, we do not want to acquire certain knowledge, or we don't want to listen. Sometimes the desire comes to go into a certain majlis or program or waaz or nasihat program, but then again shaitan whispers that if you are going to get this knowledge, then you will have to make amal, you will have to practice. So you rather don't listen so that you don't have to practice. Na'uzu billahi min zalik. So shaitan will try his utmost best to keep us away from acquiring the knowledge or to make amal on that knowledge. So both things are essential. It is essential that we have the knowledge too, and it is essential that we practice on that knowledge. But if we are committing one error or mistake or sin, then we don't have to make it double. If we are doing one thing wrong, then we don't have to do both things wrong. So this hadith of Nabi alayhi salatu wasalam has been reported by Hazrat Atha radiallahu ta'ala. The first part of it we have discussed very, very briefly. We cannot even go into any details in the limited time that we have. But you can see how much has been said in that hadith sharif, because Allah tabaraka wa ta'ala is addressing Rasul Paak sallallahu alayhi wa sallam. Ya ayyuhan nabi, inna arsalnaka shahidam wa mubashiram wa nazira. Those who have some idea of tafsir, they know how much has been written about shahid, mubashir and nazir. Nevertheless, Nabi alayhi salatu wasalam was sent as a witness, as a giver of glad tidings and as a warner. Allah tabaraka wa ta'ala says, Sammaitukal mutawakkil, I have named you mutawakkil, the one who has complete and absolute trust in me. Allah tabaraka wa ta'ala says that I named you mutawakkil. Now if Allah tabaraka wa ta'ala calls somebody mutawakkil, then we can just imagine what level of trust Nabi alayhi salatu wasalam must have had in Allah tabaraka wa ta'ala. If some principal of a school or some teacher or some sheikh has to tell one murid that I am confident about your iman or yaqeen or tawakkul, then that person is in cloud 9, is in the 7th heaven, because he believes that the sheikh told me that my iman is solid. Yet the sheikh can still make a mistake, his kashf can be wrong. It's not necessary that everything that he says, then it is going to remain like that all the time. It could be that at that moment that he said that your iman is very solid and strong and your tawakkul is very strong on Allah tabaraka wa ta'ala, then at that moment that person's tawakkul could have been of that level. But the sheikh does not know what's going to happen in future. And this is where that issue comes about khilafat also. That some people have been given khilafat. So it does not mean that now that is a certificate, that's a guarantee that this person is definitely jannati or something of that nature. I have mentioned in one of my majlises or bayans that if a person has to go to a doctor and the doctor gives him a complete checkup and after that says that I'm giving you a certificate of good health, you are in good health, your liver, your heart, your lungs and everything else is functioning very well. So what does that mean? That means that on that day that the person went for that checkup, on that day he was in good health. But after having received that certificate of good health, now if this person who is in good health has to go and start drinking, start smoking, or start eating all those foods which bring ill health, or overeating, not doing any kind of exercise, because he says the doctor gave me a certificate of good health. So if he starts doing all the wrong things, then he cannot blame the doctor who gave him that certificate of good health on that particular day. He will have to work hard towards keeping up those diets and those practices which will retain that good health. So in the same way, if a person has been told by some sheikh or by some great alim or by some mashayikh that you are in good health, spiritually you are in good health, then that does not mean that this person's good health is now until his dying day. It is merely that confidence of the sheikh that if this person has to retain the practices and the amal and the actions, then he will remain in good health. But if not, and if this person also starts casting evil glances, and if this person starts indulging in other kind of haram activities, then even if the greatest sheikh has given him khilafat, he will become a shaitan of the time. And this is where many people become confused. So here Allah tabaraka wa ta'ala, he is saying sammaitukal mutawakkil, meaning that I have named you and called you mutawakkil, that you have absolute trust in me. Now Allah tabaraka wa ta'ala knows the past, the present and the future. So there was no question of any doubt that Nabi alayhi salatu wasalam was absolute mutawakkil. What can I do whenever these thoughts come? I just carry on and we can't seem to move forward. But everything, there is a lesson. So Nabi alayhi salatu wasalam, his certificate was not given by any ordinary human being. Nabi alayhi salatu wasalam, Allah tabaraka wa ta'ala says, Sambaitukal mutawakkil. Anta abdi wa rasuli. Again, Allah Ta'ala says, you are my abd. And you are my rasul, my messenger. Laysa bifazzin wala ghaliz wala sakhabin fil aswaq. So we were discussing the akhlaq of Nabi alayhi salatu wasalam. And if I recall correctly, then last week, we were talking about Nabi alayhi salatu wasalam having secluded himself in the cave of Hira for many days. Prior to his receiving the first revelation, Nabi alayhi salatu wasalam, it is reported, Hubbiba ilayhi al-khala. Nabi alayhi salatu wasalam, the love of seclusion was put into his heart. Therefore, it has been written that some seclusion is necessary for any person who is doing any work of deen. It is necessary that he must go into some kind of seclusion. And it is from this that this khanqah whole issue has been derived. That the person tries to seclude himself for a little while. For some time, he goes into meditation. Nabi alayhi salatu wasalam goes into meditation, contemplation. Nabi alayhi salatu wasalam makes zikr, he makes fikr in the cave of Hira. That seclusion, the love of it was put into his heart. And he is to take the provision for a few days and he is to go up the mountain. And I have mentioned many times that it is the fazal of Allah tabaraka wa ta'ala, that he has kept that cave still intact. Many things have been demolished, many signs have been removed, and with the construction of tunnels and roads and bridges and everything else, and buildings and hotels, so many things have been demolished. We cannot see now those signs of the homes of the Sahaba-i-Kiram radiallahu anhu ajma'een, or where Nabi alayhi salatu wasalam came first into the house of Hazrat Abu Ayyub Ansari radiallahu ta'ala anhu. Now there is nothing like that left. However, the cave of Hira on Jabal al-Nur, Allah tabaraka wa ta'ala placed it at such a height and on such a mountain that even up till today with all the constructions and everything else, a person can go up there and he can go and take million qasams that my beloved Rasul sallallahu alayhi wasalam walked up this mountain. And he came into this cave, and for many days he meditated here. And he chose such a place also from where you can see the Kaaba Sharif. So there were three things that Nabi alayhi salatu wasalam did. One was meditation, one was zikrullah, and the other was that he could put his nazar also on the Kaabatullah Sharif from there. So that is where the first verses were revealed. Now again we may start making tafsir of Surah Iqra, so let's get down to what we are discussing, that Nabi alayhi salatu wasalam returned to Hazrat Khadija radiallahu ta'ala anha, and he said, zammiluni, cover me up, laqad khashitu ala nafsi, that I fear my life, I have got a fear that after this incident that took place where Hazrat Jibreel alayhi salatu wasalam squeezed him, pressed him and told him Iqra, and it was the first time that he had seen Hazrat Jibreel alayhi salatu wasalam in this manner. So he had great fear and he came to Hazrat Khadija radiallahu ta'ala anha and she consoled him. The very first lesson in here is that if a person has got a good relationship with his family, if he's got a good relationship with his wife, if his wife has got trust and confidence in this person, that he is an upright person, he is of good conduct, he is of good character, his temperament is good, his akhlaq is good, then she will be the first one to console him in these type of problems. There's a whole chapter in it that is opening up for us. The first person was his wife. And most of the homes today, therefore you can see the article also about talaq, that most of the homes today, they are on fire. Because the akhlaq of us, one of the two parties is not right. Therefore I'm emphasizing on this point, that Nabi alayhi salatu wasalam, Hazrat Khadija radiallahu ta'ala anha, now she consoles him. And this is again recorded in Bukhari Sharif. And in what beautiful words she consoles him. We may have discussed this in the past, but listen to it again. Hazrat Khadija radiallahu ta'ala anha, she says, Kalla, wallahi la yukhzik Allahu abada. Never, never ever will Allah tabaraka wa ta'ala allow any kind of humiliation and disgrace to come upon you. Now there are so many different things that have been mentioned by Hafiz Hajar ibn Asqalani rahmatullah alayhi and others with regards to this fear that Nabi alayhi salatu wasalam had expressed, and Hazrat Khadija radiallahu ta'ala anha telling him that never. So Hazrat Khadija radiallahu ta'ala anha says in that Ya Rasulullah sallallahu alayhi wa sallam, of course that time she did not even know that now Nabi alayhi salatu wasalam's nubuwwat has been announced. But the fact is that she said that Allah ta'ala will not allow any kind of humiliation or disgrace or suffering to come upon you. So one of the explanations which is accepted as a very sound and a good explanation is that Hazrat Khadija radiallahu ta'ala anha, what she was saying is that if Allah tabaraka wa ta'ala is putting this responsibility upon you of conveying this message of deen now, because it's going to be a very big burden. Nabi alayhi salatu wasalam is being informed, or now he knows that he has to carry this burden of conveying this message of deen, of propagating the message of deen to a people who are soaked in sins and vice and evil of the worst kind. He was not being sent to any ordinary people. He was not going to Muslims. Nabi alayhi salatu wasalam had to now convey that message to those people who were seeped in idol worship, those who were burying their daughters alive, those who were drinking like how we drink water, fornication, adultery, and any sin under the sun that you can think of, the people were indulging in. And Nabi alayhi salatu wasalam had to go and invite them towards Islam, towards deen. So he was feeling concerned that this is a great responsibility and how will I be able to undertake it. So Hazrat Khadija radiallahu ta'ala anha is assuring him that Allah who is putting this responsibility upon your shoulders, He is the Allah who will give you the strength to carry out this responsibility. He will give you the strength. And the lesson that we learn from there is that a person should not take more than he can chew. Sometimes people are greedy. They want every post and position that is advertised in the country. The person wants to be a trustee, he wants to be a chairman, he wants to be a secretary, he wants to be a treasurer of different societies and organizations. Anywhere where his name becomes famous, because when the person becomes recognized as some scholar, then everybody invites him that we want you to become a trustee of our organization. We want you to become a chairman. We want you to become a secretary. Now this person also, his nafs says that I will be the trustee, or I will be the chairman, or I will be the secretary, or I will be the treasurer of 101 organizations. But then what happens is that he cannot do justice to all. The same with government positions. People aspire for it, that we can do this and we can do that. But when they take the position, they cannot do anything. That laziness and that greed and everything brings humiliation, disgrace upon them. People make a big laughing stock of them, a big mockery and joke of them, because they cannot carry out that responsibility which they have taken. So Hazrat Khadija radiallahu ta'ala anha is assuring Nabi alayhi salatu wasalam that definitely, most certainly, Allah tabaraka wa ta'ala will never bring disgrace and humiliation, because He who is putting this responsibility upon your shoulders of conveying this message of deen, He is the one who will give you the strength. Meaning that we must seek from Allah tabaraka wa ta'ala strength. Any responsibility that we take, that we must be able to undertake, or we must be able to fulfill the terms of that obligation or responsibility. If the person cannot do it, then people will embarrass him, people will shame him, people will bring about humiliation upon him. They will say, why did you take this post if you couldn't do any justice to it? So then the honorable thing to do is to resign when you cannot do justice. Nevertheless, as Khadija radiallahu ta'ala anha, then she says, Kalla wallahi la yukhzik Allahu abada, innaka latasilur rahim. Innaka latasilur rahim. Now what's the first thing she mentions? Why Allah ta'ala will not allow this kind of humiliation and disgrace to come? Because you fulfill your obligation. I'm giving you the general meaning and the import. Because you fulfill the obligations, the duties, the responsibilities that you have towards your family members, towards your kith and kin, towards your relatives, towards your parents, towards your wife, towards your children, towards those who we term as family. So Nabi alayhi salatu wasalam is told that you are one who maintains family ties. You fulfill that responsibility. You go out of your way to ensure that your relationship with your family is excellent. Now this is the test. It is easy to make tahajjud namaz. It is easy to make long sajdas. It is easy to read Quran Sharif the whole day. It is easy to make zikrullah. It is easy to do a lot of other works of deen, to go for umrahs and hajj. But let us all x-ray ourselves, our hearts, and see what is our relationship with our families. Hadiths upon hadiths of Nabi alayhi salatu wasalam, Quranic verses upon Quranic verses, we can go on quoting, where such emphasis is placed on family, good family relationship. Now they, the nafs, will have to take that pain, because we will not get that same treatment from family members as we will get from our friends. The murids will go out of their way for the sheikh, and the friends will go out of their way for the friends. And many others will go out of their way for others. But when it comes to your very close family, to your parents, to your children, to your wives, and to those whom we term as kith and kin, then that is where the test is, because we are not going to get great shukar and great congratulations from such type of people. I mentioned before too that these type of people who are very close to us, some of them, not all of them, but some of them, you can do everything all your life for them. You can go out of your way giving them gifts, and you can show favors upon them and give them loans and do everything. At the end of the day, the compliments that you could get probably sometimes is this, that if that person loaned me 10,000 rand, then what great favor did he do? Even if he gave 100,000, it wouldn't have caused any dent in his bank balance. Now that's the response. If this person showed this favor or that favor, then what kamal there? Allah Ta'ala has blessed him with so much, he could have given me much, much more than that. So these are the type of words you will have to hear. So at that time, now the test comes, that will we say that I did this and I did that for him, and he hasn't responded in a similar manner, so therefore I'm breaking up my ties with him? Or will we say that it was my Islamic duty that I must do what I have been ordered? I must fulfill my side of the contract. Allah tabaraka wa ta'ala will then, because of that, give barakat and blessings, and there's so much of rewards, inshallah, whilst we discuss, in future we will discuss. But so much of rewards have been promised. So Allah ta'ala will give that person. Why is he worried of return from that family member? Those few words of congratulations or compliments, what will that help? If the Allah ta'ala will open his treasures for that person who is good to his family. So as the Khadija radiallahu ta'ala anha says, that Ya Rasulullah sallallahu alayhi wa sallam, you don't have to be in any kind of fear. Allah ta'ala will never bring about any kind of disgrace upon you, because this is your character. This is a beautiful trait in your life. And she was living with Rasulullah sallallahu alayhi wa sallam. She married Nabi alayhi sallallahu alayhi wa sallam. And when Nabi alayhi sallallahu alayhi wa sallam received the wahi, then it was already 15 years that she had lived in the marriage of Nabi alayhi salatu was, any kind of disgrace upon you, because this is your character, this is a beautiful trait in your life. And she was living with Rasulullah sallallahu alayhi wa sallam. She married Nabi alayhi salatu was, and when Nabi alayhi salatu was received the wahi, then it was already 15 years that she had lived in the marriage of Nabi alayhi salatu was, as a wife of Nabi alayhi salatu wasalam. So she knew the day of Nabi alayhi salatu wasalam. She knew the night of Nabi alayhi salatu wasalam. She knew the charity of Nabi alayhi salatu wasalam. She knew the honesty of Nabi alayhi salatu wasalam. She knew the truthfulness. She knew the sincerity. She knew his humility. She knew his forgiveness. In 15 years time, the wife who has lived with him 24 hours, she knows everything. So all the others can heap praises, but it's not necessary that the wife will also praise, because she knows the husband very well. Therefore that incident comes to mind again, and many times you may have heard it too, that one great buzrug of the time, a very great wali of the time, but sometimes Allah tabaraka wa ta'ala gives them wives who make their islah. They reach high stages because of their wives. They have to make a lot of sabr over what their wives say, because the murids and the others will say Hazrat, Hazrat, Hazrat, but the wife will not make Hazrat, Hazrat. So this great wali of the time, everybody was saying that you are a Qutub and you are a Ghaus and you are a wali of the time. And the wife used to say that what they are calling you wali and Qutub and Ghaus, you are lying on the ground here. I don't see any karamat, I don't see any this, any that, because they're looking for karamats all the time. As a Junaid Baghdadi rahmatullah alayhi, a person stayed in his company for 10 solid years. And then he said, Shaykh, I'm leaving you and I'm going now, because I didn't see any karamat. We want to see magical tricks, that is what we want to see. So he said, we didn't see any karamat. So as Junaid Baghdadi Rahmatullah Ali said, the 10 years

0: stayed with me. In that 10 years, did you see me doing anything against the Quran and Sunnah? He said, no. He said, what bigger karamat do you want? The 10 years you didn't find me doing anything against the Quran and the Sunnah. Not one sunnat of Nabi alayhi salatu wasalam you found missing in my life and you're looking for some other karamat. So now she too thought that wali and all that means that now he must fly in the air. So she said that you must show some karamat. So he made dua for Allah tabaraka wa ta'ala that this wife of mine must also recognize me as a wali. So Allah tabaraka wa ta'ala told him, all right, you lie down on the bed and we will cause your bed to rise and fly in the air. That's a karamat. So that is what happened. Now the wife was watching. After some time he came down. She didn't know who it was that went up. So she said that is what I call a wali. The person that was flying in the air today, that is a wali, not you. He said, you saw that person? He said, yes, I definitely saw. He said, what happened? He said, no, it was flying in the air. That's a wali. That's a real house and kutub. He said, well, that was myself. He said, no wonder you were flying crooked. So from the wives, you won't get much compliments. But here Hazrat Khadija radiallahu ta'ala anha, she is saying, Ya Rasulullah sallallahu alayhi wa sallam. He says, Allah Ta'ala will not bring about any kind of disgrace upon you because you have been so good to your family members. Nabi alayhi salatu wasalam, Hazrat Khadija is saying this. There's a whole chapter in it. There's a whole ocean of knowledge in this. Kalla wallahi la yukhzik Allahu abada innaka latasilur rahim wa tahmilul kal. We will come back to these things again inshallah if Allah Ta'ala gives life and opportunity. Wa tahmilul kal. Kal is burden. The Nabi alayhi salatu wasalam, Hazrat Khadija radiallahu ta'ala anha says, and you carry the burden of others, that is what it means. That the burden of others you take upon your shoulders. The burden of the poor, the burden of the needy, the burden of those who are destitute, the burden of those who are in difficulties, in problems, in hardships, in any kind of pain, then Ya Rasulullah sallallahu alayhi wa sallam, how can Allah Ta'ala bring about disgrace and humiliation upon you? Why are you fearing this? Allah Ta'ala will never allow that to happen because you take the burden of others on your shoulders. Again, highlighting Nabi alayhi salatu wasalam's excellent character. That Nabi alayhi salatu wasalam used to go out of his way. It doesn't mean just carrying somebody's parcel or bag from this side of the road to the other. That is also carrying a burden. But there are so many things that are in this little hadith of Nabi alayhi salatu wasalam, or what Khadija radiallahu ta'ala anha had said, that you carry this burden of others. And that is the lesson that we get in there. That if a person does not want humiliation, disgrace, if he wants respect, if he wants honor, of course he must not do it for that. He must do it for the pleasure of Allah tabaraka wa ta'ala. And when he's going to do it for the sake of Allah ta'ala, Allah ta'ala will give him elevation and honor. Man tawada'a lillah rafa'ahu Allah. The person who humbles himself for the sake of Allah, then Allah Ta'ala gives him elevation, gives him respect, gives him honor. So she says, وَتَحْمِلُ الْقَلْبِ. And you carry the burden of others. Inshallah, if Allah Tabaraka wa Ta'ala gives life and an opportunity, we will continue from here. May Allah Tabaraka wa Ta'ala give us the tawfiq to bring into our lives the beautiful teachings of Allah and His Rasul Sallallahu Alaihi Wasallam. And if we develop our character, that is what we have to work on. We all are working on tasbihat, on zikrullah, on a little bit of deen work here and there. But we have to work on our character. Can any person say with confidence that you can telephone my wife and find out what is my character? How many of us can say that? That you can telephone my wife and she will tell you what a good person I am. And that wife also must be honest and truthful. Most of the times, what reply will we get? The husband is a lamb in the masjid, but when he comes into the house, he's like a tiger, he's like a lion, he's like a cheetah. The children are terrified of him. Is that Sharia? Is that Deen? Is that Islam? We can bluff the people outside world. So the change of character is an extremely important thing. Then the world will also look at our character and they will come into Islam and we will change. May Allah tabaraka wa ta'ala remove the difficulties, the trials, the hardships and the problems of the entire Ummah, and especially in Palestine. Make a lot of dua for the people there and in Iraq and also in Afghanistan. Where can we say the Muslims are not suffering? So we must make a lot of dua to Allah tabaraka wa ta'ala that He must remove the sufferings, and duas are not going to go waste. Allah tabaraka wa ta'ala will accept the duas, and sooner or later we will see the effects of those duas.
1: بسم الله الرحمن الرحيم قل هو الله أحد الله الصمد لم يلد ولم يولد ولم يكن له كفوا أحد بسم الله الرحمن الرحيم قل هو الله أحد الله الصمد لم يلد ولم يولد ولم يكن له كفوا أحد بسم الله الرحمن الرحيم قل أعوذ برب الفلق من شر ما خلق ومن شر غاسق إذا وقب ومن

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most forgiving Allah, most loving Allah, most compassionate, kind, generous Allah, oh my most tolerant Allah, my Sattar al-Uyub wa Far al-Zunub Allah, oh my most beautiful Allah, oh my most beautiful Allah. We are extending our begging bowls before you, my beloved Allah. We are not extending them before human beings. Human beings become angry if we have to beg of them. Ya Allah, you become angry if we don't beg of you. Your treasures are unlimited, my beloved Allah. Your treasures are unlimited. We are seeking from your unlimited treasures of forgiveness, forgive each and every one of us. یا اللہ جتنا بڑا تیرا نام اتنی بڑی ہماری مغفرت کر دے. ہم گنہگار ہے، سیاہ کار ہے، بدکار ہے، مجرم اور خطا 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Change the condition of our lives. We have distanced ourselves from you and your beloved Rasul sallallahu alayhi wasallam. We have gained nothing in the process except anxieties, worries, restlessness and problems. Ya Allah, change the conditions of our life. Change the direction of our lives. Take us on the road that leads to you. Take us on the road that leads to Rasulullah sallallahu alayhi wasallam. Take us on the road that leads to Jannat. Distance us from nafs and shaitan. Distance us from nafs and shaitan. Nafs and shaitan have ganged up, my beloved Allah, to destroy us. They want to drag us down the gutters of humiliation, disgrace, shame. My beloved Allah, you want to give us a life of respect, of dignity, of honor. Distance us from nafs and shaitan. نفس و شیطان دونوں نے مل کر ہائے کیا ہے مجھ کو تباہ. نفس و شیطان دونوں نے مل کر ہائے کیا ہے مجھ کو تباہ. اے میرے مولا میری مدد کر، اے میرے مولا میری مدد کر، چاہتا ہوں میں تیری پناہ. Forgive our major sins and minor sins, sins that we committed knowingly or unknowingly, in the light of day or darkness of nights. Forgive the sins of our eyes, of our ears, of our tongues, our hands and feet, our heart and mind. Ya Allah, forgive our parents, our wives and children, our brothers and sisters, our family members in the ummah of Rasulullah sallallahu alayhi wa sallam. Mere Allah, hum kamzor hai, hum zaif hai, hum natawa hai. اب سب کچھ ہے بندے مگر تیرے، تجھے چھوڑ کے ہم گندے جائے کہاں. There is no other door for us that we can tap.
There is no other home for us in which we can beg. May Allah bless us all with good health. We are spiritually sick, we are physically ill. Ya Allah, cure us of all our ailments, spiritual and physical. Whosoever is sick and ailing, whether they are in hospitals, in clinics, in homes, amongst us. Ya Allah, bless them all with sihate tamma, kamila, ajila, da'ima, mustamirra. Ya Allah, bless each and everyone with complete shifa from all ailments, sicknesses and diseases. Clean and purify our hearts of malice, of greed, of pride, of arrogance, of jealousy, of envy, of evil passions and desires. Fill our hearts with your love and the love of Rasulullah sallallahu alayhi wa sallam. My beloved Allah, if you are ours, everything will be ours. If you are not ours, nothing will be ours. Agar ek tu nahi mera to koi shay nahi meri. Jo tu mera to sab mera, falak mera, zameen meri. Ya Allah, remove the conditions of adversity around the globe. Change the conditions to conditions of prosperity, of happiness, of contentment, of satisfaction. Remove the conditions of drought, of famine, of AIDS, and all other kinds of problems that mankind is facing. We acknowledge, my beloved Allah, that it is on account of our sins that there is so much of suffering in the world. But my beloved Allah, we also know that you dearly love forgiveness of sins. We are seeking forgiveness on behalf of the entire ummat of Rasulullah sallallahu alaihi wasallam. Puri ummat ki maghfirat kar de. Open the doors of forgiveness for the ummat. Open the doors of mercy for the ummat. Overlook the shortcomings, the weaknesses and the faults of the ummat. Ya Allah, Rasul Pak sallallahu alaihi wasallam dearly loved the ummat. Mere Allah, hamare gunahon ko mat dekh. Nabi alayhi salatu wa salam, mere Allah, look at the blood of Nabi alayhi salatu wa salam that flowed in Taif, in Uhud and so many places. Look at the tears of my beloved Rasul sallallahu alayhi wa sallam which were shed for the sake of this ummah. Ya Allah, remove the difficulties, the hardships, the problems, the suffering of the ummah around the globe. Especially in Palestine. Ah, mere Allah. Unki pareshaniyon ko dur farma, takaleef ko dur farma. 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Ya Allah. Chechnya, Bosnia, Afghanistan, Iraq, Sudan, throughout the world, my beloved Allah, the ummah of Nabi alayhi salatu wasalam is suffering. Ya Allah, hamare hal par raham farma, karam farma. There is no other solution to our problems, my beloved Allah, except turning towards you. Ya Allah, we are turning towards you, we are extending our begging bowl before you, we are seeking from you. Bless us with the best of dunya, the best of akhirat. Bless us with the best of this world, the best of the hereafter. Give us barakat in our businesses, barakat in our homes, barakat in our lives, barakat in our times, barakat in every ni'mat and bounty of yours. Protect our iman, protect our Islam, protect our wives and children and properties and every ni'mat and bounty that you have blessed us with. Don't snatch away your bounties because of our weaknesses, shortcomings and sins. Ya Allah, ek din marna hai, akhir maut hai. Ek din marna hai, akhir maut hai. Don't let the angel of death find us in a disco, cinema, theater, gambling den, adultery, fornication, watching some filth on the television screen, or some porn site on the internet, or any kind of haram action. Ya Allah, when the time of our departure comes, take us to Madina Tayyibah. Mere Allah, Madina Tayyibah mein hame maut naseeb farma, baqi mein hame dafan naseeb farma.
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After making zikrullah, Ya Allah, fulfill all their good wishes, good desires, good aspirations. You are well aware of the difficulties, the hardships, the problems, the pain and the suffering of each and every individual who has raised his or her hand before you this part of the morning after making zikrullah. Ya Allah, remove the pain, the suffering, the problems, the difficulties. 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

Subhanallah, I will have it here. Remember the one who said, before you get up from your place, he is a jinn, a powerful jinn. And who said that he will have it here in a tinkling of an eye? A human, a man, a human being. He says, O Sulaiman, give me a chance to bring that throne, for I will have it here in the twinkling of an eye. Then, when Nabi Sulaiman, when Sulaiman, now the Quranic translation goes on, alright? Then when Sulaiman saw the throne placed before him, what Nabi Sulaiman alayhi salam did, he told this human being, he told this man, I'll tell you next week who it was, he told this man, alright, you can bring it sooner than Ifrit can. Therefore, okay, you bring it. And then it was brought immediately in the twinkling of an eye. While Nabi Sulaiman alayhi salam is telling him to bring it, while Nabi Sulaiman told him this, and as he ended and took his eyes off him, the throne was there in the palace brought over. Here it is. Then when Sulaiman saw the throne placed before him, he said, what else could he say? Here Nabi Sulaiman has the power, but he is seeing who amongst his people that follow haq and truth has also received of the mercy and favor of Allah subhanahu wa ta'ala. And here it is. So Nabi Sulaiman alayhi salatu wasalam, these are the words that came out. And brothers, whenever you receive of the mercy and help of Allah and nusra, when you see receiving the help of Allah subhanahu wa ta'ala, here's the words that we are. Nabi Karim sallallahu alayhi wasalam has also advised his ummah to use these words of his brother Sulaiman. And the words are as follows. فَلَمَّا رَآهُ مُسْتَقِرًا عِنْدَهُ قَالَ هَذَا مِنْ فَضْلِ رَبِّي. 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Now, I've noticed in Arab countries, Middle East, and India and Pakistan also, every mode of conveyance, everywhere, every front door, every back door, every bus, every means of communication, everywhere in Hadam in Fadli Rabbi, Hadam. You see it all over the show. Hadam in Fadli. Those are the words of Nabi Sulaiman alayhi salam on receiving this favor. When he saw the throne in front of him, with spontaneity he said, Hadam in Fadli Rabbi. Allahu Akbar. Said Nabi Sulaiman alayhi salatu wasalam, then when he saw the throne placed before him, he said, this is by the favor of my sustainer, that he may try me whether I will be grateful or ungrateful. The one who is grateful for his own soul, for his own benefit. And he who is ungrateful, then verily my sustainer is self-sufficient and munificent. Sulaiman alayhi salam said, disguise her throne for her. Before she comes, he now told his servants. What did he tell them? He tells them, disguise this, alter this throne, disguise it slightly, that we may see whether she is rightly guided, or whether she is of those who are not rightly guided. Now we're going to see how intelligent this woman is. She is supposed to be a very wise and intelligent ruler. When she comes in, disguise it and alter it. Let's see if she can make out whose throne this is. I, Sulaiman, am going to test her and see. If she recognizes it, then I know she's a woman of great wisdom. In spite of the disguise, if she makes it out this is her throne, then I will know immediately that this woman is a woman of great intelligence, of great wisdom, and she is one who can be guided by Allah subhanahu wa ta'ala. But if she doesn't recognize, then I know she is completely unintelligent, foolish, and of course she is here for some other reason. And there, of course, I will know that she is not rightly guided. She's got some selfish motivations. Brothers, we'll end off here, and inshallah next week we'll resume the story. Jazakumullah wa akhiru da'wan anil hamdulillahi rabbil alameen. Deal more particularly with the aspect of shaitan and shaitan's involvement and plan and scheme when we discuss our stories. And all the other details we will try and leave out until some future date. Otherwise, it is true, we're not going to get the series done. The stories are very, very large. The compass is very large. The canvas is so vast that it will not do for us to go into details. So I will cut down and try and start with the story of Harut and Marut next week and try and finish that one story up. Inshallah. Right, let's proceed. نحمده ونصلي على رسوله الكريم أما بعد فأعوذ بالله من الشيطان الرجيم بسم الله الرحمن الرحيم الحمد لله all praises are due to Allah subhanahu wa ta'ala and we send darud and salam upon the beloved messenger of Allah Ta'ala, Sayyidina wa Nabina Muhammadur Rasulullah sallallahu alayhi wa sallam, and upon his companions, the Sahaba Ikram, Ridwanullahi Ta'ala alayhim ajma'in. In this holy month of Muharram, just a few days of Muharram have passed,
One, today is the second, and after Maghrib it'll be the third day of Muharram. So this is a very holy month, and the year that has now started is 1412 of the Hijrah. And this is equivalent to July of the year 1991. We have completed Salatul Asr, and we are continuing with our subject of Shaitan's plan for man in this house of Allah Ta'ala, the Masjid of Primrose Park. We were discussing the story of Nabi Sulaiman alayhi salam and the Queen of Saba, which we know to be, or have learned to be, Yemen in southern Arabia, who was known as Bilqis. We've reached the stage where Nabi Sulaiman alayhi salatu wassalam has requested to his cabinet, his parliament, his assembly, his counselors, advisors, the chiefs and leaders of his nation to have the throne of Bilqis transported from Yemen to Baytul Muqaddas or Baytul Maqdis in Jerusalem. That is, we're looking at some over 5,000 kilometers, maybe even more. It's much, much more. The distance is very vast. It could be even almost double. I haven't checked this up, but it could be almost, if somebody knows better, you can tell me. But I would say, if we take from Sana'a, which is the capital of Yemen, to Makkah Mukarrama, that's already 3,500 kilometers. And from Makkah Mukarrama, if we were to take it right up to Palestine, that's another 3,500 to 4,000 kilometers. So we're looking at well over 5,000 kilometers. And he addresses himself to the assembly and he says, which of you can have this transported and brought to me here in my palace and have that throne of Bilqis standing in my palace as quick as possible before the queen and her retinue, which was several thousand people that accompanied the queen's convoy that were coming to visit Nabi Sulaiman alayhi salam, before they arrive, I want this throne to be brought here. There's many versions to this. Why did Nabi Sulaiman alayhi salam did not ask himself of Allah Ta'ala, since he was a Rasul? All that will be answered as I proceed now. But what I'm doing is recapping on last week. An ifrit, which is a huge jinn, a giant of a jinn, one of the biggest jinns present, one of the leaders of the jinn. An ifrit, meaning he was a very powerful, very strong jinn, stands up and he says, well, I will have it for you here before this meeting is concluded. Before this meeting ends, I will have it here. Supposing 15, 20 minutes, half an hour, I will have it in that time here. This could be a minimum of 10 minutes to a maximum of an hour. In that time, 10, 15, 20 minutes time, I will have the throne here. What this involved, do realize, means that this ifrit would have to himself, because he's a jinn, he can fly over, he would have to fly over to Yemen, pick up this throne, and then of several tons most probably, and then bring it over to Jerusalem, to the palace of Nabi Sulaiman alayhi salatu wasalam. This would be the matter of delay. But there was a wise man, a learned man, a man who was a holy man, well versed in the scriptures, a religious man, a devout scholar. And he stood up and he said, to counter what the jinn had to say, and I will explain to you as we proceed why this happened. He stood up and he said, O Sulaiman alayhi salam, I will have it here.

to say, and I will explain to you as we proceed why this happened. He stood up and he said, O Sulaiman alayhi salam, I will have it here in the twinkling of an eye. In the whip of an eye, in an eye wink, I will have this throne brought here. Obviously, of the two who will Nabi Sulaiman alayhi salatu wasalam choose, he chose this human being, this pious man, and gave him instructions, have it brought. And very truly, before Nabi Sulaiman alayhi salatu wasalam could take his eye off that person and place it on somebody else, on another person, before he could take, as he instructed him, that you may bring the throne over. I instruct you to bring the throne over, as you have said, in an instant. Sulaiman alayhi salam told him that and paused a while looking at him, and before he could take his eyes off him, the throne was standing right in front of Nabi Sulaiman alayhi salatu wasalam. Alhamdulillah, brothers. This is by the qudra of Allah subhanahu. It is actually Allah subhanahu wa ta'ala. This man made dua, and in that instant it was brought over. Alright. So the throne comes over and it is in the presence. What commences thereof? That is where we left the story. Nabi Sulaiman alayhi salam says, Hadha min fadli rabbi. This is by the grace and the favor of Allah subhanahu wa ta'ala. Not that person's favor. Alhamdulillah, brothers. This is by the qudra of Allah subhanahu. It is actually Allah subhanahu wa ta'ala. This man made dua and in that instant it was brought over. Alright. So the throne comes over and it is in the presence. What commences thereof? That is where we left the story. Nabi Sulaiman alayhi salam says, Hadha min fadli rabbi. This is by the grace and the favor of Allah subhanahu wa ta'ala. Not that person's favor. Not Nabi Sulaiman alayhi salam's favor. This is Almighty Allah. This is the qudra of Allah subhanahu wa ta'ala. He expresses his gratitude to Allah subhanahu wa ta'ala. He praises Allah subhanahu wa ta'ala. And Nabi Sulaiman alayhi salam also adds, and that was the last ayah that disguise had thrown for her. He called his servants and he says, disguise this throne, alter it slightly. So when Bilqis comes, she will not be able to say, the moment she looks at it, this is my throne. So alter it slightly, change the covering and so on, cover it up and alter it slightly. And then we will ask her and see how clever she is. Let's carry on from there. The response was an astonishing one. Advisors and counselors holding high portfolios in governments are prominent people in a community who need also to be very pious and extremely religious. Where are we taking up the story? We're taking up the story where Nabi Sulaiman alayhi salatu wasalam is addressing parliament, where he has just asked them to have the throne brought over. What type of person was this? What character was this? What personality was this that could have the throne brought over in an instant, in an eye wink? What type of cabinet, what type of parliamentarians existed in that time? What type of companions did the prophets have? What was their caliber? What was their quality? Such was the parliament of Nabi Sulaiman alayhi salam. Such are the consultative bodies and advisory councils of the wise and pious believers. Such are the companions and disciples of the messengers and the prophets of Allah subhanahu wa ta'ala. It is here that one finds the great, the momentous, and the spectacular. Officials who hold top positions in the land must be men of great piety and integrity, men who control and run the affairs of people through organizations and associations must be the most Allah-fearing, the most Allah-conscious, the most Sharia-obedient, and the most Sunnah-minded of all peoples. This of course applies to, this is what the Quran is telling us. Allah subhanahu wa ta'ala is giving us the story of this person in the Quran and his great ability, not magical ability, his great spiritual capability. Allah subhanahu wa ta'ala is telling us this. In this way Allah ta'ala is telling the ummah of the Muslimin that look, this is the kind of people you must choose as your representatives. What did I say? The use that I word, people that belong and run organizations and cabinets and parliaments and associations that attend to the affairs of the ummah and the affairs of people. What kind of people must they be? They of their own voluntarily, if they are not fit enough and good enough, should step aside and make way open for those who are more capable. This should not be done through voting procedures. This should not be done through the rotten election systems, the kuffar systems. No.
this is kufr being brought into the masajid when voting procedures and elections take place in the houses of Allah subhanahu wa ta'ala, with all the bickering and all the arguments and all the divisive and sectarian feelings that are brought in. This is not Quran, that is not Sunnah, that is not Sharia. We must select people that are Allah fearing, Allah conscious, Sharia obedient, and Sunnah minded. There's the four faraistas, the four conditions, and the four requirements for those who are representatives of the people. They must have a marvelous character, and they must also have great humility. They must be men who spend much time, particularly their nights, in the ibadah of Allah subhanahu wa ta'ala. They must have

that noor in them. They must be men through whom the favors and blessings of Allah subhanahu wa ta'ala descend on the ummah, on the community, and the peoples that they serve. There must be so much barakah descending on them, so much rahmah of Allah descending on them, that through them the ummah benefits, and the rahmah of Allah shadows and covers, encompasses the people whom they represent. That's the type of people they must be. The official in the cabinet of Nabi Sulaiman alayhi salam, who brought the throne of Queen Bilqis into the palace in the twinkling of an eye, was, his name was Asif bin Barakhiya. Asif bin Barakhiya. Now the name Asif could also have been Asaf, but I prefer to say this. I think this is the pronunciation of this word. His name was Asif bin Barakhiya. He was a gentleman of great wisdom, great learning, and great piety. He was a giant of a jinn with tremendous powers of flight and having incredible speeds of great range and weight-carrying abilities. And this jinn, or ifrit as he is called in the Quran, is trounced by an Allah-fearing and responsible human being who is truly obedient to Allah subhanahu wa ta'ala. The jinns present have no answer for Asif bin Barakhiya when he presents his motion to bring such a heavy throne of perhaps several tons to Jerusalem all the way from Yemen, which I said was more than 5,000 kilometers away. You know, after this man said, Asif stood up and he said, I will bring it to you, O Sulaiman, in an eye wink. In other words, in the twinkling of an eye. Then Nabi Sulaiman alayhi salatu wasalam didn't say, you take it immediately and I appoint you immediately to bring it. No, he looked around at the rest. Who else can do it even faster? Is there any one of you who can do it even faster? And the jinnat looked at the men, that were the human beings that were assembled in this particular parliament, assembly hall of Nabi Sulaiman alayhi salam. They looked at one another and they said, but it's impossible. How can this man bring it so fast? All the jinns admitted, therefore, the superiority of the pious and devoted human slaves of Allah subhanahu wa ta'ala. What a profound gift had Allah ta'ala given to this wali of Allah subhanahu wa ta'ala. But then, what shortage is there in the treasury of Allah ta'ala for those whom Allah ta'ala declares to be his friends? Because waliullah means the friend of Allah. And Allah subhanahu wa ta'ala has referred to those believers who are pious and devoted to Allah ta'ala. Allah has referred to them as the walis of Allah, as the awliya Allah. So whatever Allah wants to bestow on his friend, this, what shortage is there? Allah subhanahu wa ta'ala can give them any ability whatsoever he wants. Asif was a companion and a counselor and an advisor to Nabi Sulaiman alayhi salatu wassalam, and such was the height that he had attained, spiritual height, but he revealed it only in such an emergency when credit for such an amazing miracle would have gone to the jinns, whereas the most honored and noble creation of Allah subhanahu wa ta'ala on earth is the human creation. Asif bin Barakhiya kept this honor of humanity intact by his action. Subhanallah. Otherwise, we would have been today, I would have been telling you another thing. If the jinn had brought it, then I would have been perforce, I would have been forced to tell you that, look here, the jinns were superior to the human creation of Allah Ta'ala, because look, man couldn't do what the jinn could do. Therefore, Asif never revealed, nobody knew of the ability of this man. Nobody knew that he could perform such a karamat. Nobody knew that he could perform. The miracles of the Anbiya's are called mu'jiza, and the miracles of the non-Anbiya's, non-prophets, is called karamat. This was the karamat of Asif bin Barakhiya. But he had never revealed this in the past. Here was a man in silence. He carried out his ibadah. But the extent of his ibadah and devotion to Allah subhanahu wa ta'ala was such that he had received this gift from Allah subhanahu wa ta'ala. He didn't display it to all and sundry. He didn't go around chopping his hands and cutting his necks and cutting his body in two and four and six and ten and displaying it on stages. He didn't do that. No. Deen is not spread in that way. True deen is not spread in that way. True deen is spread in muraqabah, in sitting alone, in meditating silently, cutting yourself away from society, sitting quietly and engaging yourself in zikrullah. This is the type of
ibadah through which strength and gifts and blessings and favors of Allah Ta'ala are received. So Asif received this gift and he kept it to himself. But now he's sitting in a hall where an ifrit stands up and says, I can do it. And everybody looks at him and admires him for this. Asif says no. In his mind he says no. This can't happen to him. But Allah has blessed me with a gift which is greater than his. So I cannot allow a creation of Allah Ta'ala that is lesser in status than the human creation to precede the human creation. Therefore, he had no option but to stand up and say that, look, I can do it far much more, 10 times faster, 100 times faster than what Ifrit can do it. And he kept the respectability and the honor of man intact in this way. What must be remembered here is that Nabi Sulaiman alayhi salam could have made a dua to Allah Ta'ala to have the throne brought instantaneously. Or he could have ordered the wind, which was under his command also, to have conveyed it very swiftly to Jerusalem. Yet Nabi Sulaiman alayhi salam preferred to turn to the assembly of men and jinn, Nabi Sulaiman alayhi salatu wasalam proved the dignity of man thereby, and the excellence of obedience to Allah and his Rasul, and the attainment or achievement of a disciple of a prophet. Nabi Sulaiman alayhi salatu wasalam here proves to the assembly, proves to his nation, and proves to mankind to come, to the future, that those who link themselves, those who become companions of a prophet, of a messenger of Allah, of a Nabi or a Rasul, this is the stage that they can attain by such contact with a Rasul, with a Nabi of Allah subhanahu wa ta'ala. These are the heights. Next week, I will start off the lesson by telling you how, just a few, 1, 2, 3 examples maybe only, brief, of how the Sahaba Ikram of Nabi Kareem sallallahu alayhi wa sallam, how they also, just through the companionship of Nabi Kareem sallallahu alayhi wa sallam, what heights they attained. So I want to do that so it does not leave a taste in your mouth that the companions of Nabi Sulaiman alayhi wa sallam were superior to those of Nabi Kareem sallallahu alayhi wa sallam. But here we go again. This was a mu'jiza of Nabi Sulaiman alayhi wa sallam. This bringing of the throne so swiftly, this was a mu'jiza, a miracle of Nabi Sulaiman alayhi salam. But it was a karamat of Asif bin Barakhiyah. Mu'jiza is a miracle of a messenger of Allah Ta'ala, and karamat is a miracle of a non-prophet wali of Allah Ta'ala. When the throne arrived in a moment, Nabi Sulaiman alayhi salam uttered the famous words, Hadha min fadli Rabbi, this is by the favor of my sustainer. No laws of nature restrict the command of Allah Ta'ala. Everything is possible to Allah subhanahu wa ta'ala. Such miracles which defy and which overturn the natural laws that operate in this world, which govern this world, are made possible by the command of Allah Ta'ala. And Allah subhanahu wa ta'ala is not subject to any of the laws that govern this world. How can Allah subhanahu wa ta'ala be subject to the laws that work this world, when he is the maker and creator of this entire universe, of all the contents of the 7 heavens and the 7 earths, and Allah subhanahu wa ta'ala is the sustainer of this entire universe? How can we then say that such a thing is impossible when it takes place by the command of Allah subhanahu wa ta'ala? How can he, that is Allah, when he, Allah, is uncreated and eternal, that is an uncreated God? Allah has no beginning, Allah has no end. So how can we say that such a thing is impossible for him who is a messenger of Allah subhanahu wa ta'ala? Asif bin Barakhiyah, through his contact with Nabi Sulaiman alayhi salatu wasalam, has attained to the stage. He didn't achieve this. This is not his achievement. He didn't claim anything for this achievement. He didn't claim it as his own attainment. Nabi Sulaiman alayhi salam, on this being, says, Hada min fadli Rabbi, this is by the will and the qudra of Allah subhanahu wa ta'ala. This is by the favor of Allah subhanahu wa ta'ala. Leave no doubt in any person's mind that it happened and it took place by the might and the strength and the power of Allah subhanahu wa ta'ala. It is Allah subhanahu wa ta'ala that brought it from Yemen to Jerusalem. And the question is, what is impossible to Allah subhanahu wa ta'ala? Are we going to say that such a thing is impossible? No, we cannot say that.
Because the Quran says, هَذَا مِنْ فَضْلِ رَبِّي. This has been brought by the fadl of Allah subhanahu wa ta'ala, by the bounty and the might and the mercy of Allah subhanahu wa ta'ala. So we must be very careful, and I will tell you now why I am saying this. The bringing of the throne was indeed a miracle, a real miracle, not a metaphorical or an allegorical one. Yet a widely, cheaply, and often freely distributed English translation and commentary of the Quran, the one by Abdullah Yusuf Ali, states as follows with regard to this coming of

from Saba to Jerusalem, from Bilqis to Nabi Sulaiman alayhi salatu wasalam. In other words, this is symbolism, it is an allegory, it is a metaphor, it is merely what it means, people. It means that this doesn't mean that the throne actually came, was transported and conveyed from one place to another. No, no, that is impossible. That cannot happen. What it means is power shifted from Yemen to Jerusalem. Power, the shifting of power. They were an idolatrous people, and therefore now they have received the invitation which they accepted of Nabi Sulaiman alayhi salam. So this is a shifting of power from shirk to tawheed. You see, you people did not understand and grasp this. This is why Yusuf Ali, he says, I learnt in the English universities, I'm master of the English languages, and I have, you know, I have better brains than you, and I have better thinking power than you, and science has advanced, and all the old mufassirin, great mufassirin of the past, did not understand the true meaning and purport of this particular ayah. What it means, he says, is that the throne is not a real throne that Allah Ta'ala is talking about. It is a figurative one. It is a symbolic one. The throne is symbolical of power and dignity, and he writes this on page 986. Let's proceed. Another dangerous and misleading statement on this matter of the miracle of the conveyance of the heavy throne of Bilqis from Saba to Yemen, Saba in the Yemen to Jerusalem to the north, a distance of over 5,000 kilometers in a twinkling of an eye, is given by Muhammad Asad in his The Message of the Quran. He writes, and I quote, "The term throne, arsh, the word that is used in the Quran, he puts in brackets. The term throne is used here, and in the sequence, in its metonymic sense," metonymic meaning in its relative sense, "in its metonymic sense of dominion or regal power." He's saying the same thing in different words what Yusuf Ali is saying. It means power, it means dominion, it means authority, it means government. That's what it's used in a relative context. This is what we're saying. Muhammad Asad. Further on the same page, Asad writes as follows. He says, "Here, as in the whole of the story of Solomon and the Queen of Sheba, symbolism and legendary fact," and he puts facts in inverted commas. In other words, this is Allah Ta'ala is here speaking of myth and not fact. The fact is actually a myth. Allah Ta'ala is telling us mythology. Making use of allegory in the form of myth or fable. Subhanallah. Oh, astaghfirullah. This is what he says. Let's go over that. "Here, as in the whole story of the story of Solomon and the Queen of Sheba, symbolism and legendary fact are subtly intertwined." You know, Allah Ta'ala is taking truth and falsehood and mixing it up to give us an example. Astaghfirullah. This is what this man is writing. And he says, "Evolving thereby," Allah is then evolving into an allegory of the human soul's awakening to a gradual realization of spiritual values. This he writes in page 581 of his book, which is The Message of the Quran. It's a translation and explanation of the Quran. Here it is. "These two comments are completely wrong. This is no allegory. This is no symbolism. Allah subhanahu wa ta'ala is not mixing fact with fiction when he tells us the story of Sulaiman alayhi salatu wasalam and the Queen of Saba. It is an actual deed. It is an account of a true happening. It happened as did all the other mu'jizats and miracles of the prophets mentioned in the Quran Majid. Since they," who? These two commentators. Who are they? Yusuf Ali and Asad. "Since these two translators and commentators do not believe in any of the miracles mentioned in the Quran and Majid, and they subject Allah subhanahu wa ta'ala to all the natural and physical laws that prevail in the world, and they rationalize accordingly, they rely on allegory and symbolism to justify their comments. I therefore term their commentaries dangerous and misleading. The fact of the matter is that these miracles of the prophets of Allah Ta'ala took place exactly as they have been described in the Quran Majid by Allah Ta'ala, and there is nothing irrational, nothing peculiar, and nothing impossible about this. To say or explain otherwise

eyes is a great injustice. The kafir, unbelieving commentator of the Quran Majid, Muhammad Ali Mirzai, who also rejects the mu'jizats of the prophets of Allah Ta'ala and declares them to be symbolic and allegorical and to be largely misunderstood by the excellent and great and pious luminaries of the past. And this Muhammad Ali, who becomes a kafir through his rejection of the finality of the prophethood of Sayyidina Rasulullah sallallahu alayhi wasallam, also by his acceptance and belief in Mirza Ghulam Ahmad as a mujaddid, also he becomes a kafir by his rejection of the miraculous birth of Nabi Isa alayhi salatu wasalam without a father, who also becomes a kafir by his belief in the death of Nabi Isa alayhi salatu wasalam, and also by holding many other beliefs contrary to the Islamic demand. He states, in rejecting the miraculous bringing of the throne in an eye wink by the pious and devout Asif bin Barakhiya, one of the council members who were present in the cabinet of Nabi Sulaiman alayhi salatu wasalam, he makes and presents the following absurd viewpoint. He writes, and I quote, Solomon's order in verse 38 to bring her throne to him shows clearly that by it was meant the throne which she had sent to him as a present. This he writes on page 733. He finds it impossible. Not only this miracle, I'm giving one example. Every miracle of the more than 100 miracles mentioned of the Ambiyas in the Quran Majid, each and every one, these three people, Muhammad Asad, Yusuf Ali, and Kafir Muhammad Ali, all three of them, brothers, don't refer to these. They are so, all of them reject miracles, and all of them give symbolism and allegory as their way out. This Muhammad Ali goes about and he says, no, there's no power transfer involved here. What it means is, when she sends a present, she sent her throne also with them. Her throne came with them and her throne was there. This is what it means. All the great mufassirin of the past, including Sahaba Karam Ridwanullahi Ta'ala Alim, including Sayyidina Rasulullah Sallallahu Alaihi Wasallam, all of them didn't understand this. They really believed that the throne was brought over. Sahabas really believed that the throne was brought over. But this is not so. What is actually involved here, that the messengers that came and the convoy that came, whom she had sent us, they brought her throne over and gave it. So people have not understood. I have now understood, and this is how you must understand it. All right, let's proceed from there. That is to say that she had sent her magnificent and opulent, bejeweled and heavy throne with a convoy to Jerusalem as a present for Nabi Sulaiman alayhi salatu wasalam. Muhammad Ali Mirzai Kafir is stretching a point here which borders on the ridiculous. Which ruler gives his or her throne away as a present to another? Why would Nabi Sulaiman alayhi salam ask his assembly to bring her throne to him before the arrival of the Queen of Saba, if it was already in his palace? I mean, look at the contradiction. Why would he ask? If the convoy and the messengers of the Queen had already brought, because they went back and reported, she came after them. Now, if the throne was there, why would Nabi Sulaiman alayhi salam stand up and ask who will bring her throne? I mean, it's a complete contradiction. It doesn't make any sense at all whatsoever. Anyway, such are the insinuations of the rejectors of miracles of the Ambiyas. Therefore, please refrain from referring to these commentaries of the Quran Majid. They are not only misleading, but they also lead to false belief and to kufr. I have taken the opportunity here at some length to show you how they misinform and mislead the Ummah by giving you an example and quotations, relevant quotations. There are numerous such examples in their commentaries. Therefore, my appeal to each one of you is, please avoid referring to them. Now to get back to our story. After expressing his gratitude to Allah Ta'ala for thus having miraculously conveyed the throne of Bilqis to his palace in an instant, Nabi Sulaiman alayhi salatu wasalam said, disguise her throne for her, that we may see whether she is rightly guided, or whether she is of those who are not rightly guided.
not rightly guided. This is in the Quran. The servants thereupon changed the throne to such an extent that the shape of the throne remained, but the form of it was altered. This was done to test the intelligence and the judgment and the wisdom of the queen. This was also done to convey to her an important message. By covering the glitter and the gold and the precious gems that adorned her throne, Nabi Sulaiman alayhi salam wished her to know that all power belongs to Allah subhanahu wa ta'ala, and that men are but the slaves and the servants of the mighty creator and sustainer of the universe. So Nabi Sulaiman alayhi salam, what he told the servants was that they must cover all these jewels and all the glitter and all the shine, they must cover it up completely, make it look like a simple earthly throne, a humble man's throne, a poor man's throne. So cover it up and disguise it. When she comes, let's see if she can recognize it through all this alteration and change that has been done. Let's see if she can. And at the same time, by looking at it, she will realize the glitter and the gold is gone. It's not there. It's all covered up, thickly covered up. And let's see if by looking at it now as a simple throne, she can make out that this is her throne. If she is wise, by its shape, because it had a significant shape, which was special to Yemen, and it was made. So by its shape, if she can recognize it is her throne, then we know she is rightly guided. She's a wise and intelligent person, a wise queen, intelligent queen. And if she does not recognize it, then we know where we stand with her. Hence she must accept the Tawheed. If she recognizes it, she must accept the Tawheed and supremacy of Allah subhanahu wa ta'ala. And she must accept the Risalat of Nabi Sulaiman alayhi salatu wasalam. She must rule according to the commandments of Allah subhanahu wa ta'ala. Only then can and will Nabi Sulaiman alayhi salam allow her to continue to rule over her people. Look, if she is not a wise queen, and if she does not see through this throne that it is her throne, then she is not fit enough to rule over her people. Then Nabi Sulaiman alayhi salatu wasalam will have to change the government and the structure of rule over the people of Sabah. This is what it means. So he's going to test her. If she recognizes it, then that means she's rightly guided and she's fit enough to continue ruling over her people. The Quran Majid takes up the story again of her arrival and what happened thereafter in the following words. So she arrives. Now she comes. Let's go back to Quran. This, all what I have said is up till here in the ayat that I recited last week. Now we begin a new ayat. What happened now? She arrives and she is welcomed into the palace of Nabi Sulaiman alayhi salatu wasalam. Says the Quran, Bismillahir Rahmanir Rahim, Falamma ja'at qila ahakadha arshuk qalat ka'annahu huwa wa utina al-ilma min qabliha wa kunna muslimin wa saddaha ma kanat ta'budu min dunillah إنها كانت من قوم كافرين. Surah Naml, 27th Surah of the Quran, ayat number 42 and ayat number 43, says Allah subhanahu wa ta'ala, and when she came, it was asked of her, is your throne like this? She said, it looks as if it were the same. In other words, she said, it appears to be the same. Quran continues, and we have been bestowed knowledge, she continues at least, saying, is your throne like this? She says, yes, it appears to be the same. And then she adds, and we have been bestowed knowledge before this, and we have submitted. وَكُنَّا مُسْلِمِينَ, and we have surrendered ourselves to your religion, your deen, and your belief, O Sulaiman. And that which she had worshipped besides, she says, and that which she had worshipped besides Allah had prevented her from attaining the truth, for she was from an unbelieving people. وَصَدَّهَا مَا كَانَتْ, this Allah subhanahu wa ta'ala says. Let's get this right again. And when she came, it was asked of her, is your throne like this? In other words, does your throne look like this? Does it appear like this? She said, it looks as if it were the same. She said, it appears to be the same. And then she added, and we have been bestowed knowledge before this, and we have accepted Islam, we have become Muslims, وَكُنَّا مُسْلِمِينَ, and we have become Muslims.
Allah subhanahu wa ta'ala says, وَصَدَّهَ مَا كَانَتْ تَعْبُدُ مِن دُونِ اللَّهِ إِنَّهَا كَانَتْ مِن قَوْمٍ كَافِرِينَ. And that which she had worshipped besides Allah, it is that form of worship which prevented her from attaining to the truth, for she was from an idolatrous people. When Bilqis arrived, that's the completion of the ayat. Now let's do the commentary thereof. When Bilqis arrived at the palace of Nabi Sulaiman alayhi salam, which was itself a splendid architectural beauty with wondrous sights and astonishing views within, she was asked if this particular throne belonged to her. Remember, this palace of Nabi Sulaiman alayhi salam was built by the jinns. I don't have to tell you the powers that the jinns have to build, where the material for building this palace had come from. Jinns have access to it. The material was exquisite. The design, the architecture, the facade, it's simply impossible to explain it really. The throne at the palace of Nabi Sulaiman, the throne and the palace of Nabi Sulaiman alayhi salatu wasalam, was simply out of this world. What else can I tell you? In other words, when she walked in, she and her escorts and all walked in, her retinue walked in, they were dumbfounded by what they were. They were absolutely dumbstruck by what they saw. She had a palace, she had a throne, all these things she had, but it was incomparable. You could not compare it to the beauty and the wealth and the splendor of the palace of Nabi Sulaiman alayhi salatu wasalam. However, this we learn from the Mufassireen and the Mu'arrikhin. Who are the Mufassireen? They are the great people that have commented on the Quran, great pious people. And who are the Mu'arrikhin? The historians. These two tell us about the beauty and the splendor of the palace of Nabi Sulaiman alayhi salatu wasalam. Allah subhanahu wa ta'ala, because wealth and such splendor and such beauty is meaningless to Allah subhanahu wa ta'ala, therefore in the Quran, Allah subhanahu wa ta'ala tells us absolutely nothing. It is dust, isn't it, after all? So Allah subhanahu wa ta'ala doesn't speak about it. Nothing. But I'm asking you to imagine that if the jinns have built a palace, surely it must be something out of this world. Completely inexplicable. Alright, let's continue from there. The wisdom and the... She was asked if this throne belonged to her. The wisdom and intellect of the queen was once again proven when she answered after examining the throne. Look at the queen. She doesn't reply immediately. She examines, she stands there and she examines. Who asked her? Not Nabi Sulaiman alayhi salatu wasalam, the attendants, the people who stand at the door and welcome people in. Those people that welcome the attendants, they asked her, for so they had been instructed, O Bilqis, is this your throne? Does your throne look like this? And she examined the throne. She paused and she looked and she examined. Carefully she looked at this throne. And then this was her reply. She said, it appears to be the same. She did not commit herself. After examining the throne, she said that it may be her throne, for it looked similar to her one. She did not commit herself either way. She neither accepted it nor rejected it. But she quickly added, and this addition lends to her wit and her brilliance and her intelligence. She added that the issue here was not whether. The issue here is not whose throne it was, but whether she had come all this way from Yemen to accept the truth that Nabi Sulaiman alayhi salatu wasalam preached. She says, look, you ask me about this throne. This could be my throne, and maybe it is not my throne. It looks the same, however. Look at the brilliance of her answer. But she said, look, this is not the issue at stake. The issue is not yet. What you should ask me is, why have I come here, and have I come accepting that which Sulaiman alayhi salatu wasalam preaches? That is the issue here. Well, she says, well, to reassure you, I wish to say that we have arrived here at the conclusion, after reaching this conclusion, that you are the truthful. You, O Sulaiman, that Sulaiman alayhi salam is the truthful and the powerful, and we have come here accepting this fact and submitting ourselves to the beliefs, to the religion that you hold, that Nabi Sulaiman holds and preaches. This is her answer that she gives, which in her words is, وَأُوتِينَ الْإِلْمَ مِنْ قَبَلِهَا وَكُنَّا مُسْلِمِينَ. We already have discussed
Sulaiman and the letter and the invitation he sent us inviting us to the deen, we have come to the conclusion, we have held our consultations in our parliament, we've had our deliberations, and we have come to the conclusion that Sulaiman is truly the messenger of Allah Ta'ala, for he cannot be otherwise. We have tested him and we have found that he has answered us to perfection. He is truly a messenger of God. He has no interest in the world. What he is preaching is true. His authority is more powerful than ours. And we also accept all these things. And we say whatever he preaches, we surrender and submit ourselves to it. At the same time, she explained that if there was any delay on her part as the ruler of her people, then it was due to idolatry. Here is an admission. She says, well, look, and also at the same time, if we have been found wanting, if you have found that we have delayed in accepting and submitting to the religion of Islam preached by Sulaiman, then the reason for that was we were involved in shirk. And as a result of shirk, which here, إِنَّهَا كَانَتْ مِنْ قَوْمٍ كَافِرِينَ, we have been involved in shirk, and shirk made it impossible for us to accept Tawheed. As a result of shirk, we were in darkness. This she admits to them as well. Such an open admission of their guilt and withdrawal therefrom and the acceptance of Tawheed and Risalat even prior to meeting Nabi Sulaiman alayhi salam speaks volumes for her intelligence, for the intelligence and wisdom of the Queen of Sabah. She also indicates through her reply that the presence of a throne in the palace of Nabi Sulaiman alayhi salatu wasalam is a distinct probability, a fact with which she has no argument. For a man with the power and the authority of Nabi Sulaiman alayhi salam holds, can achieve such a miracle. She says, look, this throne, I'm not going to argue about this throne. Yes, it can be my throne. But I already accept Sulaiman as a messenger of Allah Ta'ala, and it is my belief that a messenger of Allah Ta'ala is imbued with such powers. So if it is my throne, I don't. And if it is not my throne, but that is not the issue. The issue is here whether we have accepted Islam. Yes, you convey this to Sulaiman, I have accepted Islam, my people have accepted Islam. That is what is at stake here. It would not surprise her, for such feats belong to great men of God. Even so, she and her people have accepted Islam and they've become Muslims, as the Quran says, وَكُنَّا مُسْلِمِينَ, and we have become Muslims. These are the words that she has used. To establish in her mind further the wondrous rule of Nabi Sulaiman alayhi salam and to convince her of its unique features and its unparalleled nature, to remove every vestige of doubt in her mind that could exist in her mind, and to lend strength to her resolve, Nabi Sulaiman alayhi salam invited her to enter the inner sanctity of his palace, where stood his governing chamber or his governing court and his resplendent throne. The floor of this court, inner court, the floor of this court was made of transparent glass. And below this glass passed running water. And in this running water, there were splendid fish swam in this water. Brothers, here again I say, how can we imagine what this was, or how it was? And remember the day and age we are talking about. Well, you and I know what glass is made of. Sand. And therefore, nothing is impossible. Desert sand is the best sand for making glass. Any case, here it is, Nabi Sulaiman alayhi salatu wasalam, the chamber or the court from which he presides, right, the presidential council call it, or chamber. There, Nabi Sulaiman alayhi salam's throne is in the center. That whole huge court that can hold thousands of people, that whole huge court is made of, all paved with pure glass, clear glass, not a line, not a mark, not a bit of dust on it. Clear glass, and there is a pool or a fountain, call it, water below it, below that. But it is running water, which means that you can see the water moving about below the surface of this glass. The glass itself is a solid piece, in other words, it's not assembled, no joints and cracks and so on, no marks on it. You imagine from that, pure solid glass, below it is moving waters. And beautiful fish of all colors, multicolored fishes there, swimming around in that water. Nabi Sulaiman alayhi salatu wasalam,
asks Queen Bilkis now to come to see his presidential chamber or his presidential court. She must now come in to see where he rules from, where he governs from, and from where, that is his court of justice, where he passes his judgments from. Good. And I have given you the reason why he did this. The royal throne stood glistening in the middle of this court. Bilkis was escorted to this main court of the palace, and when she saw the resplendent throne of Nabi Sulaiman alayhi salam in the center of the court, she spontaneously wished to make her way towards the throne. But she saw the water as an obstruction. Therefore, she lifted her robes, clothing that she had on, she lifted her robes in order to step into the water to go across to reach the throne. However, she was informed by Nabi Sulaiman alayhi salam, as she did so, as she lifted her robes in order to step into the water, as she prepared, Nabi Sulaiman alayhi salatu wasalam told her that the court was paved with glass, and she had no need to raise her robes to pass through the water, the pool of water, in order to reach the throne. Bilkis was truly amazed. She was astonished. Her people had inventive and technical skills. They were a highly skilled people, whom she reckoned to be the most skilled in the world. But she had no engineer, no technician that could match the skill that was displayed by Nabi Sulaiman alayhi salatu wasalam. This was truly ingenious. This, what Sulaiman alayhi salam told her now, was extremely remarkable. Nabi Sulaiman alayhi salatu wasalam, she admitted to herself and confessed to herself, was much more advanced and far superior. His dominion was undoubtedly the more distinguished and the more eminent. Perhaps the most distinguished, the most distinguished and the most eminent in this entire world. She admitted to herself and confessed also that he was the true messenger of Allah Ta'ala. He was a man of excellence. Sulaiman was a man of truth and piety, integrity and character. She was now convinced, but I mean absolutely convinced, that she had done the right thing by accepting Islam. Here was a man who possessed not only spiritual powers, but material wealth as well. Great authority, such as was incomparable. She hung her head low, and she admitted that idolatry had been completely wrong, that she had been wrong to follow false gods and deities, that sun worship was wrong and false, and that she was sorry and she was repentant for it all, that she wished for forgiveness from it all, and that, like Sulaiman alayhi salam, she surrendered and submitted herself entirely to the will, the grace, the power, authority of Allah subhanahu wa ta'ala. And the Quran Majid records this episode, this last part of what I've said now, the Quran Majid records this in the following words, says Allah subhanahu wa ta'ala, قِيلَ لَهَ دُخُلِ السَّرَحِ فَلَمَّا رَعَتْهُ حَسِبَتْهُ لُجَّةً وَكَشَفَتْ أَنْ سَاقَيْهَا قال إنه صرح ممرد من قوارير قالت ربي إني ظلمت نفسي وأسلمت مع سليمان لله رب العالمين. Surah Naml 27, Surah of the Quran, ayat number 44, says Allah subhanahu wa ta'ala, it was said to her, enter the palace. And when she saw it, she imagined it to be an expanse of water, and she bared her legs. In other words, she lifted her robes. He, Sulaiman, said, verily, this is a palace evenly laid or paved with glass. She said, in other words, Bilkis said, my sustainer, I have indeed dealt unjustly with my soul, and I submit myself together with Sulaiman unto Allah, the sustainer of the entire universe.
Bilqis, who had often wondered about the appropriateness of belief. We're summarizing now, we're doing a summary. We have concluded the story. Now let's summarize what we have said. I hope, brothers, you have understood. Instead of elaborating any further, the Quran is very, very explicit. I've told you the Bilqis, who had often wondered about the appropriateness of belief. We're summarizing now, we're doing a summary. We have concluded the story. Now let's summarize what we have said. I hope, brothers, you have understood. Instead of elaborating any further, the Quran is very, very explicit. I've told you the story. Here it is. She walks in, she sees this, she lifts her robes, and she wants to walk through and go and see this magnificent. I mean, for her to be drawn to this throne that stood in the middle, she had never seen anything like the throne of Sulaiman. I can tell you what the Mufassirin write about this throne. I can tell you what the Muharikhin write about this throne. But I will put it in one sentence and say it was out of this world. Indescribable. How can we describe it? Here is a great queen, famous queen. She herself has her throne. Her throne is nothing in comparison. And as she walks in and she sees this water, automatically she lifts her, as anyone would do. It's a normal process. When you see water, you lift it up. You don't want to wet your pants. A woman doesn't want to wet her dress. So she raises her robe. This is what she did. She raised it and she wants to go towards it. Sulaiman alayhi salam tells her, no, you don't have to raise your robes. You can just walk through because this whole thing is paved with glass, clear glass. This is what happened. She immediately hangs her head and she realizes that no. And now she is convinced. Look, she's the leader of a people. If she converts, she accepts Islam, her entire nation is going to. And I've already shown you, as Allah Ta'ala has done, what power and authority she had over her people. Remember, right in the first conference, they told her that, look, we would like to go to war against this man that sent us this invitation and this letter. Our preference is war. But you are our leader. You are our ruler. Whatever you decide, we will obey and accept. So such great respect they had for her. If she can be convinced that the religion preached by Nabi Sulaiman alayhi salam, Tawheed, Risalat and Akhirat, if this is the truth, and if she is absolutely convinced about it, and if her conviction is sincere, as a result of it, her entire people will come over to the deen of Islam, to the deen of Nabi Sulaiman alayhi salam. The deen of Nabi Sulaiman alayhi salam was the deen of all the Anbiya's. The deen of Nabi Sulaiman alayhi salam was the deen of Sayyidina wa Nabina Muhammadur Rasulullah sallallahu alayhi salam. Therefore the Quran uses the word, she and her people became Muslimin, which is the same as they submitted. Now let's summarize. You've got the story. There it is. Bilqis, who had often wondered about the appropriateness of belief in created gods, was extremely thankful for having been guided to the truth. This had been her lifelong prayer, that if there was one single creator of this entire universe, who was himself uncreated and eternal, then she should be guided to such belief. And when this happened, she had no hesitation in accepting true guidance. Allah subhanahu wa ta'ala then set in motion. This was her dua inside. Look, we have another example. We have the example of Abyssinia. In Abyssinia, the Najashi, the Negus, the ruler, in his heart, he always longed that these idols that people worship, this Christianity, all these monks, all these nuns, all these hermits, there were many monkeries and nunneries in Abyssinia at that time, in the time of Nabi Karim sallallahu alaihi wasallam, where they had Christians and Christian priests had isolated themselves from the people, and they had set up their private dwellings and so on, where they led a hermetic existence, where they fasted for days and so on. Alright, they cut themselves away from society. All this was there. But Najashi always, he was a thinker, he was a great man, he was a powerful man, he was a ruler. But he always wondered that what is this? These created statues, these made statues that people make, these little dolls that people worship, this sun and moon that people worship, this day and night that people worship,
I mean, it's ridiculous, isn't it? Brothers, don't you think today when you see a person having an idol like the Hindus, they have, and it's incredible, you go down to Durban, you will see this. We don't see it so much in Cape Town. But you go down there and you see these people, but you may have seen it in books and so on, you may have read about it, how the Buddhists, they have a little Buddha, an idol there, a carving there, and then they're bowing down to it, worshipping it, kissing it, and so on. I mean, you are aware of these things. Now, how ridiculous that seemed to you. To them, it doesn't. But here was a man, Najashi, that used to look, and he used to wonder, and he used to be amazed by it all. But he couldn't do anything because he knew no better. He had not received guidance and hidayat. Look at Ibrahim, alayhi salatu wasalam, as a young man, he runs around, he sees the sun rising, he says, "Man, this could be God." He doesn't say this is God. He said, "This could be God, but I'm going to watch this sun and see how powerful it is and how long it remains on the horizon." Here comes sunset and it disappears, and he says, no. If this sun can go down, set and disappear, this can't be God. Then he looks at the moon and he looks at the stars. He says, "The stars are twinkling. These could be gods. This could be God." But the morning comes and the stars disappear, and he says, "No, this can't be God." So by this such reckoning, Negus displayed this, many rulers displayed this, I'm only naming you a few, alright? Nabi Ibrahim alayhi salatu wasalam displayed this. The queen of Saba, she displayed this. She used to wonder, and I've told you this all the time. Now look how hidayat came to her. All those who truly seek guidance, receive guidance from Allah subhanahu wa ta'ala. Look how Allah ta'ala opened the door of hidayat for her. How? And here I've stated it, Allah subhanahu wa ta'ala then set in motion a process through a small hoopoe bird which brought hidayat, divine guidance, to an idolatrous queen and her people. For Najashi, it was the Muhajireen. They brought hidayat to him. Look at the situation. Complete opposition. The Quraysh have sent a force to arrest these people and bring them back to Makkah Mukarramah. Najashi already feels, "I have been seeking from this great God. There must be a great and powerful sustainer, creator of this universe. I have been seeking from him. Perhaps here is the reply of God." This was already in Najashi's mind. Why did he ask one of the representatives of the Muhajireen to come and face him and answer questions? Why? Because he already had in his mind that my God is leading me to a point. This is it. Same thing happened with the queen of Saba. When she saw that hoopoe bird, remember I mentioned to you, immediately the obedience of the bird, the arrival of the letter, immediately struck her, this cannot be but from God. This cannot be but from God. It must have come from the one that I am seeking truth from. She was in search of the truth. But look how Allah subhanahu wa ta'ala sends hidayat to a people. Since it was the time of the prophet of Nabi Sulaiman alayhi salam, she was compelled to accept his beliefs and to follow his ordainments, these in turn being the products of divine revelation. The Quran Majid comes to an end here with the story of Nabi Sulaiman alayhi salam and Queen Bilqis and adds nothing further to it. Our notable commentators and esteemed historians, however, have added that after her acceptance of Islam, Nabi Sulaiman alayhi salatu wasalam married her, performed nikah with her. After which, she returned to her country where she continued to reign for a long time. And Nabi Sulaiman alayhi salatu wasalam regularly visited her in her country. Many fanciful and romantic stories surround the story of Sulaiman and Bilqis, Sulaiman alayhi salam and Bilqis, but most of them are fictitious, they are pernicious, and the product of vivid imaginations. Nabi Sulaiman alayhi salam was a prophet of Allah Ta'ala, and therefore he was and is innocent of all sin and guilt. To say or believe otherwise, to impute any kind of sin or guilt on the personality and the person of Nabi Sulaiman alayhi salatu wasalam, is to commit kufr. Note 1 coming up. Note 2 and 3 I will give you next week when I start. First note is, Rasulullah sallallahu alayhi wasallam did not have an empire. This 3 notes that I'm giving you is in reply to certain questions that could arise in your mind. Before you can ask me these questions, you listen to this point number 1, and then the other 2 points will follow next week. They are as follows. Nabi Kareem sallallahu alayhi wa sallam did not have an empire such as that granted by Allah Ta'ala
to Nabi Sulaiman alayhi salatu wasalam. But Nabi Karim sallallahu alayhi wasalam was blessed with an empire that was to continue until the day of judgment. Nabi Sulaiman alayhi salam's empire was a temporary one that belonged to a specific period in time. And it was unlike the one granted to Sayyidina Rasulullah sallallahu alayhi wasallam. For the Nabi Karim sallallahu alayhi wasallam's empire was such that it was to function profitless for a long time to come. In other words, until the end of time. Nabi Sulaiman alayhi salam's empire extended over a certain number of nations and a certain number of lands, whereas the empire of Nabi Karim sallallahu alayhi wasallam extends across all nations and across all the countries of this world. Therefore, the empire of Nabi Karim sallallahu alayhi wasallam is an all-embracing, an all-featuring, and an all-encompassing one. It is truly vast. Alright, in case you have, his empire, he had power with jinns, he had power with birds, he had power with animals, he had power with plants, he had power with... In case some of you may just feel that perhaps it was greater than that of Nabi Karim sallallahu alayhi wa sallam, no brothers. It was, for that specific time, it was the dua of a prophet, Allah subhanahu wa ta'ala, by the empire of Nabi Sulaiman alayhi salam, Allah ta'ala has shown how He passes His favor and His blessings to a prophet, to a Nabi and a Rasul, His chosen messengers. And He favored Nabi Sulaiman alayhi salatu wasalam with a particular kind of government, rule and power. That was for that particular time, that time is gone. But that of Nabi Karim sallallahu alayhi wasalam extends over all boundaries, all time, until the day of judgment and the day of Qiyamah. Next week I will tell you, just by comparison, a few of the gifts. All the miracles, basically it is the second note will be that all the miracles performed by Nabi Sulaiman alayhi salatu wasalam, Nabi Karim sallallahu alayhi wa sallam could perform them and even more. All of them he could perform. He could talk to the birds, he could understand the insects, all those abilities he had, stones and everything he could, earth, mountains, everything. Then you will say, but in Nabi Sulaiman, look at Asif bin Barkhiya and how the throne was brought over. Now brothers, Sahaba-i-Karam Ridwanullahi ta'ala alim have also given similar powers. And even greater and more. So I'll just add two more notes, one about Nabi Karim sallallahu alayhi wa sallam, the other one about his companions, to clear any doubt that you may have or any questions that you may wish to know about. And then we will start with the story of Harut and Marut. Wa akhiru da'wana anil hamdulillahi rabbil alameen.

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We all seem to appreciate to some extent, and that too not fully, the ni'mats and the blessings of Allah tabaraka wa ta'ala in our physical bodies. Our eyes, our ears, our tongues, our hands and feet, our heart and mind, our heart, liver and lungs. All these are ni'mats and bounties of Allah tabaraka wa ta'ala. Then if we look at the material ni'mats, our homes, our cars, our wealth. Now all these are ni'mats of Allah tabaraka wa ta'ala, which sometimes we talk about and we say Allah ta'ala has blessed me with plentiful of ni'mats. However, we don't appreciate the spiritual ni'mats. I was mentioning this morning in one of my lessons that a person is sometimes making a lot of dua for some material ni'mat. He's asking Allah tabaraka wa ta'ala for a good home, for a good car, for business, for job opportunity, or anything else which is permissible. The dua does not seem to get accepted, so the person gets disappointed. Whereas the dua has been accepted, Allah tabaraka wa ta'ala knows when is the best time to give this person what he is seeking. Sometimes Allah ta'ala will give him that which he is seeking. Sometimes Allah tabaraka wa ta'ala, because of that dua that he has made, he will give him something better in return, or he will remove some difficulty, some bala, some problem, some test and trial that was going to befall him. Or sometimes Allah tabaraka wa ta'ala gives some spiritual ni'mat, and this person does not appreciate that this is also a ni'mat. The person was asking for a good car, a good home, plenty of wealth. He didn't get that. He remained in his poverty. But Allah tabaraka wa ta'ala gave him the tawfiq of making tahajjud salat, of reading the Quran Sharif, of making some other ibadat, some zikr, some tilawat, making khidmat and service of the creation of Allah tabaraka wa ta'ala, for which it's not necessary that you must have wealth. So now these are also bounties of Allah tabaraka wa ta'ala. So it is only Allah ta'ala's fazal and ihsan that he has gathered us to take his mubarak name, to recite salat and salam upon Rasul-e-Pak sallallahu alayhi wa sallam, and to make istighfar and to make tawbah from our sins. That is what this majlis is all about. Why I repeat this is that many a person believes that and thinks that everything has to be discussed in every majlis. But that is not possible. It's impossible for any person to discuss all aspects of Islam in one particular majlis.
And who does not know what the Muslim Ummah is going through in Palestine, in Chechnya, in Iraq, in Afghanistan, in Somalia, in Sudan, and in so many other parts of the world. We all know what the Muslim Ummah is going through. So to discuss those issues which are affecting the Ummah at large are also very important. There is a place for it and it should be discussed. We should feel the pain and the suffering irrespective of where the believer is in the world. We should feel the same pain and suffering. But this majlis has got a different flavor. I always say we talk about different flavors. We say that the cool drinks that we have, raspberry flavored, lemon flavored, spalletta, cream soda, and all other kinds of flavors that we have. In juices we have different kinds of juices. In flowers we have different kinds of fragrances. So in the same way, the tafsir of the Quran Sharif has got its own fragrance. The commentary of the ahadith of Rasulullah sallallahu alaihi wasallam has got its own fragrance. The majlis of nasihat has got its own fragrance. The majlis of zikr has got its own fragrance. The majlis in which we discuss Palestine, Afghanistan, Iraq, and the state of the Ummah at large, it has got its own fragrance. And we need a balance of everything. No one should consider that this is the only kind of majlis that must be held in the world. There is a place for every kind of majlis. Majlis for da'wat ilallah. So there is a requirement and a need for all kinds of majalis, and no person must claim that his majlis is the end of all majalis. So this majlis has got its own fragrance. It is a majlis of zikr in which we have some Naat Sharif, some zikrullah, some istighfar and tawbah. So we'll commence with one Naat Sharif, which I have discussed in some other majlis.

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Hazrat Adam alayhi salatu wasalam was still bain al ma'i wa tin. Nabi alayhi salatu wasalam, every aspect of his life says tu hai sabse juda, tu hai sabse juda. The akhlaq of Rasulullah sallallahu alayhi wasalam, the features of Rasulullah sallallahu alayhi wasalam, in the short period and span of life that Nabi alayhi salatu wasalam was given, and especially after Nubuwwat, when the crown was placed on his head, he was a Nabi long, long before anything was created, but the zuhur of that was made when he was 40 years of age in the cave of Hira. And from there it's just 23 years that he had, and look at the revolution that he brought about. Look at the changes in society. Look at the complete transformation in the lives of the people. What they were, drinking, gambling, adultery, fornication, murders, killings, arson, rape, looting, burying their daughters alive. Absolutely no discipline, no constitution governing their lives. And just within a short period of time, and that too with all the battles that were being waged, the kuffar, the mushrikeen, the yahood, the nasara and the munafiqeen were not giving Nabi alayhi salatu wasalam any kind of peace. Look at the different battles, battle of Badr, battle of Uhud, battle of Trench, and all the rest of the tests and trials. But in spite of that, within that short span of time, look at the revolution, look at the change, look at the transformation. Tu hai sabse juda, tu hai sabse juda. We just cannot understand, we cannot know Rasulullah sallallahu alaihi wasallam's true status and position. For that we must ask Allah tabaraka wa ta'ala. He will tell us. So he says, tu hai sabse juda, tu hai sabse juda. 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

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How would you like your features? Allah tabaraka wa ta'ala made him like that. So, teri surat khudai ki takmeel hai, teri sunnat bhalai ki taamil hai. Anybody really wants goodness in his life, then look at the sunnat of Nabi alayhi salatu wasalam. His lifestyle is a perfect lifestyle. The rich, the poor, the king, and the beggar, the black, the white, the fit, the healthy, the sick, the weak, irrespective of what condition a person is, he has got guidance in the sunnahs of Nabi alayhi salatu wasalam. We have to discuss these issues and you will have to sit the whole night. So we say, Teri sunnat balai ki taamil hai. 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

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That was his akhlaq. Nabi alayhi salatu wasalam was an example, perfect example. All his decisions were based on the Quran Sharif. Allah tabaraka wa ta'ala guided him at every step. He did not say anything out of his own whim and fancy. وَمَا يَنْتِقُ عَنِ الْهَوَىٰ إِنْ هُوَ إِلَّا وَحْيُ يُوحَىٰ. تیری ہر بات میں ہے خدا کی رضا. That was the only concern of Nabi alayhi salatu wasalam. Nothing else. That my Allah must be pleased. And we know that Nabi alayhi salatu wasalam was masoom and sinless. There was no question of Nabi alayhi salatu wasalam displeasing Allah ta'ala. But yet so much of concern that I must not do anything that is displeasing to my Allah. Everything must be for the pleasure of my Allah. At-tahiyyatu lillahi was-salawatu wat-tayyibat, which he said in Mi'raj also. Everything for Allah tabaraka wa ta'ala's pleasure. Nabi alayhi salatu wa salam, he gave us a lesson that we do many things which we consider to be for the pleasure of Allah tabaraka wa ta'ala, but we don't check with the Quran Sharif and the teachings of Rasulullah sallallahu alayhi wa sallam if what we are doing and calling it for the pleasure of Allah, is it something that pleases Allah tabaraka wa ta'ala. There are so many of our actions. Do we present it

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There is no way that we can do justice to the praises of Rasul Pak sallallahu alaihi wasallam. And not that he is in need of our praises. He is not in need of us reciting Durood Sharif and Salam in abundance. He is not in need of our glorifying him. If Allah tabaraka wa ta'ala has glorified him and praised him, if Allah tabaraka wa ta'ala has made his sana, then what is the need for us to make sana? It is for our own benefit that we read Salat and Salam on Nabi alayhi salatu wa salam. Every time that we read Durood and Salam, for every Durood Sharif, 10 blessings, 10 sins are forgiven, elevation of 10 positions, and so many other blessings have been promised. So if we are praising Nabi alayhi salatu wasalam, we are doing ourselves a favor. We are not doing Nabi alayhi salatu wasalam any favor. So Badas Khuda Buzrukti, Tera Rutba Bulantar Hai Badas Khuda, Tu Hai Sabse Juda, Tu Hai Sabse Juda. تیرے اصحاب سب سے ہیں اعلیٰ ہوئے، تیرے اصحاب سب سے ہیں اعلیٰ ہوئے، تیری صحبت

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Each and every companion of Nabi alayhi salatu wa salam, Allah tabaraka wa ta'ala declares them radiyallahu anhum wa radu an. What a certificate they got. Allah tabaraka wa ta'ala pleased with them, they pleased with Allah ta'ala. Each and everyone in the company and sohbat of Nabi alayhi salatu wa salam, they imbibed the fragrance of Nabi alayhi salatu wa salam's akhlaq in their lives. If any person wanted to see Islam, there was no need to say go and study this book and go and study that book. You had to go and tell him that study any companion of Nabi alayhi salatu wasalam and you will find Islam. Now we have got a lot of speeches. But if any person wants to see true Islam, can we suggest to them that spend some time in our company and you will see true Islam? Or when that person will come to spend some time in our company, we will put him on the television and we will have all the filthy magazines and novels and the CDs, or we will take him also to the rave club and disco and cinema, and when it will be time for Salah, then at that time either we will be sleeping or watching some World Cup. So can we say that in our lives you will see Islam? No matter how many speeches we give, no matter how much we talk about Islam, but can any person who spends some time in our sohbat, in our company, see Islam in our lives? We haven't been

able to show Islam to those who work for us. Our maids haven't seen Islam in our lives. Our laborers haven't seen Islam in our lives. Our close friends and family members and associates haven't seen Islam in our lives. Where are we going to show it to the non-Muslims? So therefore, Nabi alayhi salatu wasalam, his companions had this unique sifat, that each and every one of them was a pure and a good Muslim.

0: 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Nabi alayhi salatu wasalam, certain things he chose for himself. He didn't impose upon the ummah. And we get a wrong impression that how can we follow Rasulullah sallallahu alayhi wasalam, because he didn't even keep one coin for the next day. Nabi alayhi salatu wasalam, he just had one set of clothes, or sometimes just two sheets, or sometimes just one sheet. Sometimes for days on end the stove did not light in his home. Nabi alayhi salatu wasalam, his room was a 2x2 room. When he is going down in sajda, that Khatamul Anbiya, Rahmatul Lil Alameen, the one for whom the whole universe was created, but Hazrat Aisha radiallahu ta'ala anha has to pull her feet back so that my beloved Nabi sallallahu alayhi wasallam can put his forehead in sajda. But now for us, Nabi alayhi salatu wasalam did not impose them. Otherwise there would have been no masail of zakat, there would have been no masail of inheritance in the Quran Sharif. So we are told to follow the Sharia. And what a beautiful Sharia. Every person can follow the Sharia. Simple, practical, easy, and most beautiful. So that is what he says, Tere aqwal mein, tere kirdar mein.
1: Tera zikr hasi jis jaga bhi chale, tera zikr hasi jis jaga bhi chale, dil

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Aisi azmat khuda ne banai teri, sare alam pe rahmat hai chai teri, aisi azmat

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They have glorified sins in my sight. They want to take me down the gutters of disgrace and humiliation. They want to take me to the fires of Jahannam. But oh Allah, no matter how sinful a person I may be, no matter how much I may have distanced myself from you and your Rasul sallallahu alayhi wa sallam, no matter how much I may have distanced myself from the Quran Sharif and the teachings of Rasul Pak sallallahu alayhi wa sallam, but I am turning towards you, I am seeking from you forgiveness for all my sins. Ya Allah, give me the himmat, the tawfiq, to repay to whomsoever whatever is due, to make qazas of whatever salat I may have missed, to pay back the zakat which I may have missed out, and to keep the fast which I have made qaza, and to fulfill the rights of every person, to fulfill your rights and the rights of your creation. Ya Allah, I'm turning towards you. Tu bhi magar ghaffar hai ya Rab. Ya Allah, you dearly love forgiveness, provided the person does not become arrogant, does not become obstinate, he humbles himself and seeks forgiveness from you, then your mercy has got no limit and no bounds. You are prepared to accept the worst of all sinners on the surface of this earth, as long as he makes sincere tawbah. Tu bhi magar ghaffar hai ya Rab, baksh de mere sare guna, forgive all my sins. Turn towards you and see what Allah tabarak wa ta'ala gives. Ab to rahe

0: 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Oh my beloved Allah, Oh my Rahim Allah, Oh my Kareem Allah, Oh my most forgiving Allah, My most merciful Allah, Oh my most tolerant Allah, Most compassionate Allah, Most loving, caring Allah, Most generous, kind Allah, Most beneficent, most merciful Allah, Oh my most beautiful Allah. We are your most sinful servants on the surface of the earth. We are extending our begging bowls before you, my beloved Allah. Ya Allah, you are all seeing, all hearing, all knowing. This very moment in time, you are watching us, my beloved Allah. You are seeing the thoughts. Ya Allah, you are aware of the thoughts that are crossing our minds. You have seen everything that we have done in our lives. You have heard everything that we have spoken. You are aware of everything that we have done. Nothing was hidden from your sight. Ya Allah, you are the one who has blessed us with our sight, with our hearing, with our speech, with our hands, our feet, our heart, liver, lungs, kidneys, bladder, and all parts of our bodies. Day and night you are showering your bounties upon us. Unlimited bounties, my beloved Allah. We use the very same bounties for your disobedience. We use our sight for your disobedience. How much of our hearing for your disobedience? How much of our speech for your disobedience? How much of our hands and feet for your disobedience? If there had been any other Allah besides you, Ya Allah, He would have destroyed all of us. He would have ordered the earth to open up and swallow each and every one of us. But Ya Allah, there is no other Allah besides you. Tere siwa koi khuda nahi. Tere siwa hamara koi sahara nahi. Tere siwa koi hamara nahi. Ya Allah, we are turning towards you. You have given us these begging bowls. You have attached them to our bodies so that we may extend them before you any part of the day or night. Your treasures are unlimited, my beloved Allah. Why should we cast our gaze upon that which mankind has? Ya Allah, why should we not look at your treasures which are unlimited? We are seeking from your unlimited treasures of forgiveness to forgive each and every one of us. You dearly love forgiveness of the sins of the sinners when they turn towards you with repentance. My beloved Allah, you dearly love those who turn towards you and seek forgiveness. No matter how far we may have gone, even if our sins are more than the waves of the ocean, our sins are more than the grains of sand on earth, our sins are more than the raindrops that fall from the heavens, even if our sins are more than your entire creation put together, just one drop from your ocean of forgiveness is sufficient to wash away our sins. Very Allah, my beloved Allah, my beloved Allah, forgive our major sins and our minor sins, sins that we committed knowingly or unknowingly, in the light of day or darkness of nights. Our weakness is that we thought nobody was watching us. Ya Allah, you who bless billions of people with sight, how can you not be watching our actions and our deeds? Ya Allah, it's just your kindness, your tolerance that you do not seize there and then. You could have destroyed us the moment we committed sins, but you give us an opportunity to make tawbah, to repent, to turn towards you. This is your great favor upon us. Ya Allah, forgive the sins of our eyes, sins of our ears, sins of our tongues, sins of our hands and feet, sins of our heart and mind. Oh my beloved Allah, oh my Rahim Allah, my Kareem Allah, you blessed us with Iman and Islam without us deserving. Ya Allah, we are seeking forgiveness. We know we are not deserving of your mercy because of the abundant amount of sin that we commit day and night. But Ya Allah, for whom is your mercy if it is not for sinful ones like us? Nafs aur shaitan dono ne milkar hai kiya hai mujhko tawa. Ey mere maula, meri madad kar, chahta hoon main teri pana. Ya Allah, we are seeking protection in you. My beloved Allah, my Rahim Allah, my Kareem Allah, we are the ummatis of Rasul Pak sallallahu alayhi wa sallam. If you have to forgive us, your beloved Rasul sallallahu alayhi wa sallam will become pleased. Ya Allah, distance us from everything that is displeasing to you and your beloved Rasul sallallahu alayhi wa sallam. Fill our hearts with so much of your love and so much of love of Rasulullah sallallahu alayhi wa sallam that nafs and shaitan cannot distance us from you from a single moment. Ya Allah, fill our hearts with your muhabbat and the muhabbat of Rasulullah sallallahu alayhi wa sallam. So much muhabbat that it becomes extremely easy for us to do everything ordered by you and your beloved Rasul sallallahu alayhi wa sallam. Becomes easy to pray 5 times a day, to fast in Ramadan, to give zakat if due, to go for hajj if fast, to fulfill the rights of our parents, our children, our wives, our brothers, our sisters, our family members, our neighbors, to fulfill the rights of the young and the old, to fulfill the rights of all Muslims or non-Muslims. Ya Allah, fill our hearts with your love. My beloved Allah, my Rahim Allah, my Kareem Allah, if you have to turn away your glance of mercy and forgiveness because of our sins, where do we go, my Allah? Where do we go, my beloved Allah? Tere siwa hamara koi sahara nahi. Tere siwa koi hamara nahi. Agar ek tu nahi mera, to koi shay nahi meri. Jo tu mera, to sab mera, zami meri, falak mera. My Allah, if you are ours, then everything will work in our favor. Then our businesses will give us barakah. Our homes will give us comfort. There will be peace and harmony in our lives. There will be unity, my beloved Allah, in our families and the ummah. If you are unhappy and displeased because of our actions, and if you are not ours, then nothing will be ours. Become ours and make us yours. Hamara banja, hame apna bana le. Become ours, my beloved Allah, and make us yours. 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Yehi raat din mein dua mangata. Ya Allah, somebody has to ask me, what is this you are asking all the time? I will respond that I am asking my Allah from him, that he becomes mine and I become his. My beloved Allah, clean and purify our hearts of malice, of greed, of pride, of arrogance. Clean and purify our hearts of jealousy and envy. Why should we be jealous of what you give to others, my beloved Allah? Why should we not seek it from you? What shortage is there in your treasures? Ya Allah, bless us with the best of dunya and the best of akhirah. Those who are sick and ailing, give them complete shifa, my beloved Allah. Shifa is in your hands. There is effect in medication and in duas, but shifa is in your hands. Ya Allah, we know that sometimes sicknesses and diseases and poverty and other kinds of tests and trials can be a rahmat and a mercy in disguise. But we are extremely weak servants of yours. We cannot take any kind of pain or suffering or hardship or test. My beloved Allah, bless us all with good health. Bless us with physical health and spiritual health. Whosoever is sick and ailing, Ya Allah, so many have met up with accidents. They are in hospitals. So many are in coma. There are so many who have broken their bones, their jaws. Their skulls have been cracked. Oh, my beloved Allah. There are so many that have undergone operations, and so many are planning to undergo operations. Whosoever is sick and ailing, give them shifa. Whether they are in hospitals, in clinics, in homes, or amongst us, Ya Allah, shifa lies in your hands. Don't test us, my beloved Allah. Those who are in poverty, bless them with halal wealth. Ya Allah, those who are in debts, give them plentiful of halal risk and remove their debts. By beloved Allah, those who are weak, give them strength. Those who are on journeys, make them reach their destination safely. Those who have gone for umrahs, make them, bless them with maqbool and mabroor umrah. Ya Allah, bless them with maqbool ziyarat of Rasulullah sallallahu alayhi wa sallam. Ya Allah, bless us all with the tawfiq and give us the ability. And Ya Allah, create the means for us to reach Makkatul Mukarramah and Madina Tayyima. Oh my beloved Allah, remove the difficulties, the hardship, the pain, the suffering of the Ummah of Rasulullah sallallahu alayhi wa sallam. Whether it is in Palestine, Chechnya, Afghanistan, Iraq, Somalia, Sudan, Kashmir, or any part of the world, Ya Allah, Europe, Asia, Africa, where is the Ummah not going through great amount of suffering and pain? We know that the major cause of the suffering of the Ummah is the Ummah itself. Ya Allah, we know it's our actions and our deeds which are bringing about a reaction. But my Allah, we are ashamed of those evil deeds and actions. Bless us with a life of purity. Ya Allah, purify our hearts and clean our hearts. My beloved Allah, give us the tawfiq to pray 5 times a day, to fast in Ramadan, to give zakat if due, to go for hajj, to fast. Ya Allah, a day is going to come in our lives when the angel of death is going to strike the sword. We like it or not, we are going to leave this world one day. We don't know when the angel of death will strike. We don't know how and where. Ya Allah, don't let the angel of death visit us in a disco, cinema, theater, in a casino, in a rave club, popping drugs in our mouths, watching some filth on the television screen, or watching some porn site on the internet. My beloved Allah, we are unaware when the angel of death is going to strike. How can then we be so complacent and satisfied being in haram actions and places? Ah, my beloved Allah, save us from any kind of disgrace, embarrassment and humiliation. When the time of our death comes, take us to Madina Tayyibah. We know we are not deserving, but take us to Madina Tayyibah. As the Rauza Mubarak of my beloved Rasul sallallahu alayhi wa sallam. With as-salatu was-salamu alayka ya Rasulullah. As-salatu was-salamu alayka ya Habiballah. As-salatu was-salamu alayka ya khayra khalqillah. My Allah, let our souls depart. Bless us with burial in Baqi. So that when the winds of rahmat blow, we too may be forgiven. But if it is not destined there, wherever it may be, let it be in a state that you are pleased with us. Ya Allah, bless us with barakat in our businesses, in our homes, in our lives, in our time. Unite the hearts of parents and children, brothers and sisters, family members, and the ummah of Nabi alayhi salatu wasalam. Ya Allah, remove the conditions of poverty, famine, conditions of drought, conditions of flood, and all other disasters that are prevalent in the world. Ya Allah, millions are suffering from AIDS. My beloved Allah, remove the difficulties, the hardship, the pain, and the problems of mankind around the globe. My beloved Allah, we are seeking from you. You are all powerful, almighty. Change the direction of our lives. 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Ya Allah, Rasul Pak sallallahu alayhi wa sallam, all his life.
1: 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it is mentioned very clearly that we have been created. In reality, it was referring to the Sahaba-i-Kiram radiyallahu anhum ajma'in. But via them, after that, the entire ummah. But because the Sahaba-i-Kiram radiyallahu anhum ajma'in truly practiced whatever they were ordered to do. Therefore, we say that Allah Tabaraka wa Ta'ala addressed them that kuntum khayra ummah, that you are the best of ummah, created for the benefit of mankind, taken out for the benefit of mankind. What you do is you make amar bil maruf, you call, you invite towards good, and you prohibit all that which is evil, and you believe in Allah Ta'ala. This is an ayat of the Quran Sharif which we hear many, many times and which we also quote many times whenever we want to invite towards the deen of Allah Tabaraka wa Ta'ala. Then we will quote this verse and we will take it for granted that this ayat refers to us, that we are deserving of this title. It is the ummah of Rasulullah sallallahu alaihi wasallam which is doing this work that is deserving of this title. We can be sometimes classified as the ummati of Rasulullah sallallahu alaihi wasallam in the sense that we have believed in Rasulullah sallallahu alaihi wasallam as Khatamun Nabiyyin. We have believed in him as the messenger of Allah Ta'ala. We have believed in him as the last and the final prophet of Allah Tabaraka wa Ta'ala. And we have believed that he, after him there's no ummah, and after him there's no Nabi to come. So therefore we are the last ummah. And we are his ummati. But if we have to look in the hadiths of Nabi alayhi salatu wasalam, many, many places we will find that Nabi alayhi salatu wasalam says that he is not of me. A very simple example, because we attend nikahs, and we listen to this hadith sharif at the end of the khutbah of almost every nikah, in which Nabi alayhi salatu wasalam saying is related, an nikahu min sunnati. Nikah is from my way of life. It is my sunnat. And another hadith which both when combined is read normally, faman raghiba an sunnati falaysa minni. The person who turns away from my sunnat, from my way of life, then falaysa minni, he is not from amongst me, amongst my people, amongst my ummah. Nabi alayhi salatu wasalam says that that person can consider how much he likes that he is my ummati, but he is not. Now of course what that means, that he is not a kamil ummati. He is an ummati, but he is not a kamil perfect ummati. Why? Because he is turning away from a major sunnat of Nabi alayhi salatu wasalam. The person has got the ability to marry, he has got the resources, he's got the physical health, and also he does not have a kind of temperament or nature that if he has to get married, then he will be violent, his fuse will blow up every little while. And as it is, we know how difficult it is these days when fuses blow, to get somebody from the municipality to put things right. So if that person has got this fear that he is going to be violent, it has a temper that he cannot control, then we will say that it's not sunnat for him to marry. He should fast, he should discipline himself, he should learn how to control his temper, then get married. But I'm talking about general condition if a person has got the money. And again, it's not a talk of nikah, therefore we're not going to details. But by money, again, we don't mean that he must have enough money to feed 1,000 people. He must have enough money to hire the city hall. He must have enough money to give so much of jewelry and cash to the bride, which one of the princesses must have received from the prince. What it means, the person has got sufficient on which he can maintain the wife and children. And Allah tabaraka wa ta'ala's system is such that as the children come, they come with their own risk, with their own muqaddar. There are many people, when the first child came, they got worried. Now what are we going to do? Expenses have increased. Second child came, they said expenses have increased even more. So things are coming a little tight. Now the person is finding it a little difficult to buy the necessities and requirements. And then the third or fourth child comes and suddenly everything booms. Allah tabaraka wa ta'ala opens the doors of risk and sustenance. So the children, they come with their own risk and sustenance. Whoever comes into this world, Allah Ta'ala says in the Quran Sharif, وَمَا مِن دَابَّةٍ فِي الْأَرْضِ إِلَّا عَلَى اللَّهِ رِزْقُهَا. So the risk and sustenance of every creature is in the hands of Allah Tabaraka wa Ta'ala, and He will provide. And Allah Ta'ala's sources of providing also are unlimited. It is just because our vision is limited, therefore we seem to find Allah Ta'ala's sources through which He provides as also limited. That is our weakness. Millions and millions of people have come to this world and they survived somehow. They ate, they drank, they lived, and so many of them with not only necessities of life but plenty of luxuries. So many different kinds of businesses have been conducted on the surface of the earth. Different kinds of businesses. Allah tabaraka wa ta'ala creates conditions such that the person will get some kind of employment to manage a wife and children. Allah ta'ala has got unlimited sources. Sometimes it really baffles our imagination how Allah ta'ala provides risk. When we look at some people, what kind of work they are engaged in and what kind of occupation they are in. So many different kinds. And where Allah Ta'ala provides them is also something that baffles us. Right on the top of Jabal Nur, right on the top of the mountain, the person is selling cold drinks, some biscuits and some sweets. Now these hujjaj are going from different parts of the world and they climb right up, huffing and puffing, some of them. But when they reach up there, now they are so tired and exhausted that they buy not one but half a dozen cold drinks to quench their thirst. Now look at this person, where he had to take his goods and where Allah Ta'ala sent the customers. Just sometimes just think over these type of things. Then that yaqeen will be built up that how Allah Tabaraka wa Ta'ala provides. Now Allah Ta'ala put into the mind of this person that carry on your back this cold drinks and all that and take it right on top of the mountain. He could have said at the bottom there. So Allah Ta'ala's sources are unlimited. He provides from different sources. But because our vision is limited and because our greed has got no bounds, therefore mankind is suffering in this world. Our greed has got no limits, therefore mankind is suffering. And also because of our way of thinking and our ideology and our technology and all the other things that have come up in this world. So our ideology and our thinking is this, that we must save money at all costs. So what we did, we employed women all over the shop. Now that person who was supposed to go and work and earn for his children, that male person, that father who had this responsibility, that he must earn and he must provide for the children, Now when he goes to the shops, he goes to the supermarkets, he goes to the factories, he goes to the industries, wherever he goes, they say, sorry, no job. Then he says, I've got a very beautiful 18-year-old daughter, 16-year-old daughter, 20-year-old daughter, and she just needs money for what? For makeup, for fashionable clothes, and for some other luxuries. So he said, yes, we've got a job for her. So again, we must not misunderstand, because these days misunderstanding is on the top of the list. So we must not misunderstand. I'm not saying that all the women are working just for their lipstick and powder and their makeups. There are many of them, unfortunately, they have to go and work because the husband has died, or they just cannot make ends meet, or she's a widow, or some other. So we're not talking about those cases. I'm talking about the majority. Let us look at the majority in the world. Also, don't look at our one small business. Whenever we talk about the condition of the ummah at large. So now this young person, he wants to get married. Now he's looking for a job. He's got certificate, he's got qualification, he's got everything. And his niyat and intention also is this, that I want to get married so that I protect myself and safeguard myself from haram, from sin, from vices and zina. And if I get married, then I can find a flat, I can find an accommodation, I must pay for the food, clothing, shelter. So this person goes. Now he goes to all the places, he comes back, he says, no job. Why no job? Because all jobs have been taken up by those women who did not really require jobs. They could have stayed at home or they could have done something else and given these jobs. But we changed the whole system. The French Revolution, this is what happened after that. The Industrial Revolution, this is what it did. Now all these jobs got taken up, so now who do you blame? You don't blame Shariat, you don't blame Islam, you don't blame Allah Tabaraka wa Ta'ala. Allah Ta'ala had so many different jobs for different people. Now just imagine if today all these jobs have to be opened up, and if there has to be a law that is passed, that first priority will be given, a priority status to all those people who are married and who've got children. They will be given these jobs and vacancies first. How many people will get these jobs? But still, even though man may have made all these mistakes and put himself into disaster, but Allah Tabaraka wa Ta'ala's doors are still not closed. This is what I'm trying to get across to you, that still the person must not think that because of all this what has happened, so Allah Ta'ala's doors are now closed. Allah Ta'ala's doors are open and His treasures are unlimited. He can provide from sources unlimited and unknown. Unknown to the person, from such sources Allah Tabaraka wa Ta'ala can provide. I was talking about nikah. So if the person has got the ability, he's got the resources, he's got the means of and the ability to get married, then he should get married. Kya baat kar rahe hain? Sunnat. Yes, I was talking about sunnat of Nabi alayhi salatu wasalam. That the Quranic verse says that kuntum khayra ummatin ukhrijat linnas. You are the best of ummat, evolved for the benefit of mankind. So we must not misunderstand that we take everything to be referring to us. That the person doesn't do anything that is pleasing to Allah Ta'ala and His Rasul Sallallahu Alaihi Wasallam, but he takes it for granted that every ayat in which there is a virtue of the Muslims and the believers, then it refers to him. This is our mistake. The Sahaba Ikram radiallahu anhu ajma'in, when Nabi alayhi salatu wasalam came amongst them, then at that time, we know what the conditions were. Nabi alayhi salatu wasalam, when he came as a Nabi, at that time, we all know what the conditions were. To even talk about the Akhirat was something that was unknown to them. To talk about Allah Tabaraka wa Ta'ala, they said what we must, those who believed in some kind of Allah, they said what we must make all of Allah into one Allah. How can one Allah do everything? There must be one Allah of the moon, one of the sun, one of the wind, one of the rain. There must be one Allah who gives health, there must be one Allah who gives wealth, one Allah who gives poverty, one Allah who gives prosperity, and another Allah who brings adversity. Now all these Allahs were clashing. Because one Allah says, I will do this, the other Allah says, no, I won't. So now what, how will the universe work? But nevertheless, that is how they looked at it. So either they believed in some kind of Allah Ta'ala and many, many Allahs, or they didn't believe in an Allah. So that was the condition. Now Nabi alayhi salatu wasalam, when he came, at that time, it's not that they didn't know how to eat or drink, or the necessities of life were not found. The needs of a person were found even at that time. They were indulging in all these type of sins and vices, murdering, killing and looting and robbing and speaking lies and committing adultery and everything, and drinking and gambling and burying their daughters alive. All that they were doing. But that does not mean

But yet look at what they built and what they made. In Delhi, in one of the forts, there's a pool there. Of course, it's all dry now, there's no water in there. But there was some kind of an element that was used in the Mughal times. Some small little, it was just like a flicker of a candle. Just like a little candle burning. And it would heat up the whole pool of water. Some kind of masala they used to put in there and put it on the side of it and used to heat the whole pool. In winter they used to get hot water or warm water. And in summer again it used to be cool. So when they started experimenting and trying to find out what really happened, that was the end of that technology. They never came to know what really happened. So Allah Ta'ala had given everyone some kind of aqal and intelligence to make things in during His own times. So these people also, they had the necessities of life. But the thing that was missing in their lives was this connection with Allah Tabaraka wa Ta'ala. They did not recognize that Creator. They did everything, but they didn't recognize the Creator, the giver of those ni'mats. They also manufactured, they also built up, they did many things, but they forgot the Creator. So Nabi alayhi salatu wasalam, when he came amongst them, then he started preaching to them, started inviting them. After many years, first two people, three people, then a few extra, and like that it went on until they came to Madinah Tayyibah. Now a whole community had been built up. Now this community of Madinah Tayyibah, I discussed it in one of the Jummah Bayans, that if a person has to analyze, if a person has to look at that community of Madinah Tayyibah, which was with Rasulullah Paak Sallallahu Alaihi Wasallam, then we will find a few conspicuous things in their lives. Firstly, that their iman and yaqeen was so solid in Allah Tabaraka wa Ta'ala. After listening to Nabi Alayhi Salatu Wasalam, their iman was so solid that nothing could shake up their iman. They had yaqeen on the ghaib, Allah Ta'ala's ghaib, the nizam of ghaib, the unseen world. They had such yaqeen that nothing in the world can shake that yaqeen. Secondly, these people, they truly, firmly believed and they were convinced of the fact and they had experienced it in their lives that Allah Tabaraka wa Ta'ala's help and Allah Ta'ala's nusrat is not on majority or minority. It is not on the resources that one possesses or does not. It is not on how much wealth you have or you don't have. Allah Tabaraka wa Ta'ala's help and Allah Ta'ala's nizam of giving success was based on obeying Allah Ta'ala and His Rasul Sallallahu Alaihi Wasallam. Now this was not on their lips, it was in their lives. And this is the purpose of these majlises of Islah, that we have to bring this into our lives. Otherwise on our lips, how many times we have mentioned this? But how long is it going to remain on our lips? Until it doesn't enter our hearts and becomes our life, until then we are not going to benefit. If a person keeps talking about the virtue of some kind of medication or tablet for a certain sickness and illness, and not only that, but he writes it out in gold and he frames it in his lounge and he reads it every day also 10 times, it's not going to benefit him. His sickness, he will have to take that medication. It has to go into his system. So like that, the Quran Sharif is there, the Hadith Sharif is there, but it has to go into our system. We have to bring it into our lives. Until then, it's not going to really benefit us. We will get the sawab of mentioning it. But if we are waiting for that help of Allah Ta'ala, then it is not going to come until it becomes our lifestyle. So therefore here Rasulullah Paak Sallallahu Alaihi Wasallam, now the Sahaba Ikram, they accepted it and they believed in it and they were convinced about it. There was nothing that could shake this belief that success only depends and solely depends on obeying Allah and His Rasul Sallallahu Alaihi Wasallam. Now we also say this. How many times we have heard with our ears, success depends on what? Obeying Allah Ta'ala and His Rasul Sallallahu Alaihi Wasallam. But when we come outside the masjid, then look at our business, then look at our walimas, then look at our nikahs, then look at our actions at the home, look at our actions in the bazaars and marketplaces.

then look at our actions in all other areas of life, then look at our temper, then look at our anger, then look at our jealousy and our malice and our greed and our pride. So it has to become our lifestyle. This is the reason why Allah Tabaraka wa Ta'ala says, Kunu ma'as sadiqeen, join the truthful ones. Sadiqeen, they must be truthful. And who are the sadiqeen? Ulaika alladhina sadaqu wa ulaika humul muttaqoon. That they are the muttaqi ones. That the easy way of getting that into our lives is to join those who've got taqwa, who've got sadaqat in their lives. Then we will also get it. But if we are just going to listen or just going to speak, then it's not going to become part of our lives. You have to see people actually practicing Islam, practicing Sharia, practicing Deen. We have to see under different situations how they behaved, how they controlled their anger, how they acted in difficult situations when they were provoked. At that time, how they control themselves. When they were tempted, how they control themselves. All these things, when you see in their lives, then after that it becomes part and parcel of our lives. Just now, before coming for Isha Salat, I was replying to one letter. In that letter, this person states that he went over the weekend or for a week, South Coast. And he says, in South Coast, he tried to restrain himself as much as possible after listening to the bayans and attending the majlises and all wherever they went. He said because it was a holiday season, there was a lot of temptation that was around there. But every time that there was some temptation, he immediately recalled what was said in the majlises. Allah Tabaraka wa Ta'ala is watching, and Allah Ta'ala can snatch away that sight, and we can deceive everybody else, but we cannot deceive Allah Tabaraka wa Ta'ala. Allah Ta'ala is observing where we are observing. When we are looking somewhere, then Allah Ta'ala's eyes is on us. Where are we looking? Now all these type of things, whatever was discussed here, the khawf of Allah, the muhabbat of Allah Ta'ala. So he says that alhamdulillah caused him to restrain himself. It was because he was with the family, so therefore the pressure was there, but he kept on restraining himself. And he said, alhamdulillah, Allah Ta'ala's fazl and ihsan, that accidental gaze, but no matter how shamelessly some woman must have been dressed, but never raised again the second glance. Now that is what he wrote. He calls it the barakat of the majlises that he was attending here. But now look at the reward. The reward he gets when he returns home, he says he sees a dream. Now in the dream he sees that he is recalling that when Nabi alayhi salatu wasalam was born, then at that time noor or light shone from the heaven to the earth or earth to the heavens, kind of a light shone. So you see, now in the dream he's actually seeing as if that light is shining, that brightness of that light he's seeing in his dream, that noor. And then as he is seeing that, he says, then he starts discussing Rasulullah Pak Sallallahu Alaihi Wasallam's life. So whilst he was discussing, suddenly his chest becomes very tight and he cannot speak anymore. He loses his speech and he's silent. Now he wants to talk, he can't talk and his chest is tight. So in the dream he sees his mother telling him that, come, I take you now to the masjid. So she's taking him to the masjid, and outside the masjid, now in his dream, he's dreaming of Rasulullah Pak Sallallahu Alaihi Wasallam standing there. And most beautiful features of Nabi Alayhi Salatu Wasallam is seen. And then Rasulullah Pak Sallallahu Alaihi Wasallam is asking his mother, what has happened to my, and he mentions the person's name, what has happened to my, and that person's name Allah, he mentions. So the mother says that this is what happened, that he was talking about you and this. So Nabi alayhi salatu wasalam said, all right, you leave his hand. And then Nabi alayhi salatu wasalam takes him inside the masjid. And once again, his chest, everything, all the burden is out and he's
And he says, then he's tearing and all, and he goes on and describes the dream. And then he sees in the dream now a certain alim who's asking him that, how come Rasul-e-Pak Sarasam gave you this treatment personally? What is it that Nabi alayhi salatu wasalam gave you this personal attention and personal treatment? So he takes the name of this insignificant one and he says that it was the barakat of this so many others have related certain things. So what I am getting at is this, that now look at this person, because he practiced, because he acted, because he did something, he did not go like the wild animal. So immediate rewards people are getting in this world today. Immediate reward. This is an immediate reward. Now if he cast his glance and kept looking at all those shamelessly dressed women there or passing by or indulge in other haram, then for a little while he would have got some kind of enjoyment. Somebody wants to come out, ND204849, move your car. For a little while he would have got some enjoyment. But would he have got this pleasure of Allah tabaraka wa ta'ala? Lazzate arzi mili, izzate daimi gayi, rahate zindagi gayi, lazzate bandagi gayi. Little while, that's all. But how many people have lost their respect and honor and everything when they disobeyed Allah tabaraka wa ta'ala? So Nabi alayhi salatu wasalam, these companions of his, this was another conspicuous quality of this, that they truly and sincerely believe that every success depends on obeying Allah and His Rasul sallallahu alayhi wasalam, not just speaking about Allah and His Rasul sallallahu alayhi wasalam, truly obeying Allah. Then accidental sins I mentioned many times can happen. But that commitment that no, we want to obey Allah Ta'ala. What kind of life is that, that the person can't get up for Fajr? Why? Because too cold or it's too early. Or if he's obeying Allah Ta'ala in namaz, in the masjid, he's making namaz first saf and make tahajjud also and ishraq and chasht also. But when it comes to transactions and deals, then he is shaitan number one. And not only with strangers, but even with his own family. How many cases where the families are complaining? Brothers are wiping the accounts of brothers clean from their savings. Properties which were entrusted, no sign left of those properties. Inheritance, little children received inheritance, but before they even grow up, everything has vanished, nothing left. Now who is the one that does all that? Not distant people or total strangers. Those who are very close, and sometimes it's uncles, sometimes it's grandfathers, sometimes it's brothers, sometimes it's sisters. So many, without exaggeration, I mention all these things so that we become a little alert. So many people, without exaggeration, you can't even count so many of them, phoned me to ask me about dreams. And so many of them, when I asked them just one question, that yes, you saw your father in this state in the dream, that he was suffering and he wanted water and he was very thirsty and he was this and he was that, or you saw your mother in the dream and this was happening to her and that was happening to her, has the estate been distributed Islamically? Or did one sister take away all the jewelry and cash that she had left behind just because she was taking care of that mother? Or did that one son who was with the father, he take away everything? And those sisters who are in Canada, America, or China, or in India, because they are far away, so there was no share left for them. Or is he owing people monies? And although there is property, there are assets, but instead of those assets being liquidated so that those debts may be paid, the heirs have taken everything and they're enjoying themselves and they say there's no money to pay the debts. So most of the times we will get one reply, yes, it's correct. That is the case. There is a big dispute, or one of them has taken this away, or the person who's got everything in his control doesn't want to distribute. So many
cases. And yet there will be people who will be in the masjid. But we should not always just blame people in the masjid. Today another thing that has become very common, that yes, people with kurtas and pajamas and topis and namazis, they are taking everybody for a ride. And what about all those suited, booted people? They're not taking people for a ride. The three-piece suited people, they're taking people for bigger rides. That's why they call it white-collar crime. Because their collars are not dirty, they're white. So they're also doing the same thing. But why we say this is that those who are with the masjid and those who got taluk with the Quran Sharif and with deen, so then they should be more on guard. Why should they waste their earnings? If a person is going to earn in the bazaar and he has earned 50,000, 100,000 or whatever money he has made for the day, now he doesn't take it to the bank in an open basket. He looks after it, he tries to protect it, he has a security. So here we make namaz, roza, zakat, hajj, tilawat, ibadat, zikr and all that, and then we take it open like that so that shaitan can snatch it away by making us indulge in wrong transactions and deals and all kinds of haram. So therefore let us make up our mind that we want to be committed Muslims and take a stock, scan ourselves, where am I going wrong? So many of them ask me, Mullah, where am I going wrong? Now what do I know where you are going wrong? They ask me, Mullah, you tell me where am I going wrong? I say, Bhai, until you don't tell me, how can I tell you? First you tell me where you are going wrong. So now I'm suffering this and that, and you tell me where I'm going wrong. So I say, you tell me first, what's your lifestyle like? So we are going wrong somewhere. We have to go and get ourselves scanned. We have to say, as we go to the doctor and we say, or go to the cardiologist and we say, I'm getting a pain on the chest, I'm getting on my right shoulder, I'm getting on my neck, I'm getting this and that is happening. Then he will say, yes, the symptoms are there of angina or heart attack. So in the same way here, we have to look at the symptoms and we can see what our condition is. So let us not be satisfied with where we are. This is what the message is, that let us not be satisfied in the state that we are. It is not a very good state that we are in, because we are only looking at the little bit of namaz that we are making, or the little bit of taluk we have got with deen. But we are not looking at the other areas in our life. And Islam is a package. It's a whole. We have to look at every department. There will be weakness. There will be shortcomings. We don't say that we will be perfect. But at least we make the effort that no matter what pain comes on ourselves, but if it means that we have to part with all our property so that we may give to those people who have got the shares in there, then we do that. Even if the father made the will that you are entitled to the entire estate, the father can make a will and pass away, that I leave behind my house and my shop and everything to my one son. Or the mother can make a wasiyat and die, that the day I die, all my jewelry, you must take it away. So the mother can say that and go away. But the mother is not Allah and the father is not Allah. We respect the mother and we respect the father because Allah Ta'ala has said that you must respect them. But Allah Ta'ala himself, it is his order that this is how this thing should be distributed. Therefore, Nabi alayhi salatu wasalam said, لَا تَعَاتَ لِمَخْلُوقٍ فِي مَعْصِيَةِ الْخَالِقِ. That the creation of Allah Ta'ala, we are not going to obey when there is a disobedience to Allah Ta'ala. There must be raza in our hearts. There must be that pleasure with Allah Ta'ala's uhkam and ahkam. So the sahaba kiram, this was their distinct quality. Then again, that was when it came to their transactions, when it came to their namazas and their ibadat and their zikr and their tilawat. But then again, their concern and fikr for the akhirat was so much that you would have found them at night again crying before Allah Ta'ala. They made ibadat, they made zikr, they made tilawat, they made jihad, they went and earned halal livelihood. They stayed away from all the haram, from the drink and the gamble and the wine and haram women and everything. But then again at night you find their fikr and concern.
that it was not really worthy of presentation before Allah Ta'ala. After they made ibadat, after they did everything that was to be done, then they still felt that we did not have that quality that we can present it to Allah Tabaraka wa Ta'ala. So now again they are crying. In the early part of the morning, they cry before Allah Ta'ala. As I mentioned many times, that they used to make ibadat and then cry. We commit sins and we laugh. We commit sins and we smile. We commit sins and we advertise. We commit sins and we brag about our sins. We commit sins and we look down upon those people who are doing ibadat, zikr, tilawat, or fulfilling Allah Ta'ala's ahkam. What a world of difference. But yet we will quote the same verse, Kuntum khayra ummatin ukhrijat linnas. So this amar bil ma'ruf and nahi anil munkar has to be done in all departments. The person has to invite towards good, doesn't mean just for namaz, just for zikr and tilawat. Whatever Allah Ta'ala has ordered, if there is any disobedience to Allah Tabaraka wa Ta'ala, then the person, wherever he has got strength or power or capacity to stop and prevent by force, then he does that. If not, then with his tongue. And if not that, then at least he considers it in his heart as evil and stays away from it. But do we stay away? So Nabi alayhi salatu wasalam, sahabas, when they brought these qualities into them, then Allah Ta'ala gave them two things. Two forces Allah Ta'ala gave. One is Allah Tabaraka wa Ta'ala put the fear into the hearts of the enemies. Mighty powers. The rulers used to shiver when they hear the name of Hazrat Umar radiallahu ta'ala. And those people in simple, torn and tattered clothes, they used to go and talk to those emperors as if they themselves were kings and talking to an ordinary citizen. They had no fear left after that. And Allah Tabaraka wa Ta'ala also gave them nusrat and help, that even though they may be in a minority, small in numbers, with not much resources, but Allah Tabaraka wa Ta'ala gave them victory wherever they went. Victory, victory, everywhere victory. So our problem is this, that we want those promises of Allah Ta'ala fulfilled, and we are waiting. Because we are believers and because we are khayre ummah. But we fail to see that ours is nothing but on lips. The moment a little temptation comes and the person is gone, finished. Little temptation and the person is gone. Just a slight breeze blows and everybody catches a cold. That's how it is. A slight breeze of sin blows and everyone catches a cold. So Allah Ta'ala is very merciful, very forgiving, very kind, very generous. And in these times of fitna, Allah Tabaraka wa Ta'ala is even more generous and kind. Just a little effort from our side and see what doors open. What doors Allah Ta'ala will open? Wallah, Allah Ta'ala will provide also with so easily and comfortably. We don't say that you'll have to close up your shops and sit at home and wait for it to fall from the heavens. But Allah Ta'ala will make things easy, Allah Ta'ala will make life easy and comfortable, and Allah Ta'ala will give us enough time after that which we can spend for the sake of deen. What is the sense of doing deen work, or going to khanqahs far away, or going for umrahs and hajj, when we know that we have usurped the wealth of orphans, of widows, of the poor, of the needy, or we have taken that which was we are not entitled to, or the money that we have got in our possession is not halal. So why should we do that which is displeasing to Allah Ta'ala and give the impression to the world that we are doing deen work? Yes, if a person has got arrangements made, those people whom he is owing monies, if there's a proper arrangement that I'm going for Hajj, but I owe you 10,000, 50,000, 100,000. If you say that no problem, you can go for Hajj. When you come back, you pay me my money, then I want to go.
or there is an arrangement that monthly payments are due and you have every intention of paying it monthly, and you also have assets to cover the losses or the assets to cover in the event of death, so then there's nothing wrong, it's permissible. Islam is not such that it tightens you and puts a noose around your neck that way you can't move. There's no flexibility. If the arrangements are made, there's nothing wrong. But I'm talking about the large number of people who come to us and complain that, Maulana, this person left PDCs with me and is gone. And when we go to him to ask for the money, when we go to us to his son says, did I borrow the money from you? Did I take from you? Say, but your father took and you are managing the business. Say, yeah, that's my father. He's different, I'm different. When he comes back, you must ask him. And these are the type of replies they get. Now, will Allah Ta'ala be pleased and happy with that kind of work? Or the person is just speaking lies upon lies and taking people for a ride, and after that, you say the person is doing deen work. Allah Ta'ala is not in need of such kind of deen work. In fact, the deen work is for the same reason, so that we get complete deen in our lives. However, when people are indulging in these type of wrongdoings, then we should not generalize and say that now everybody who is doing deen work has taken somebody for a ride. Sometimes we go on the other extreme, that any person and every person that has doing deen work then definitely has taken somebody for a ride. Then that will be just like that parrot. That parrot was speaking very beautifully and was singing also, and the customers were coming into the shop because of that parrot. One day the master was out, the owner was out, and this person used to sell itar and scent and perfume and expensive oils. So the parrot knocked down one bottle of very expensive oil. Now when this owner came back, he saw that this parrot knocked it down. So he gave the parrot a good hiding on its head and made the parrot bald. So the parrot stopped talking. Now the customer stopped coming. So after some time, one person walked in and he had a bald head. So then the parrot spoke that it seems that you also dropped somebody's oil and the person gave you a good hiding on your head and that's why you went bald. So the parrot compared itself to that bald-headed person. So we should not compare everybody and think all are like us. There are many, many people who are very honest, very truthful, very sound, very disciplined. And then they go out, mashallah, in the work of dawah or in the work of deen, or go to khanqahs, or go for hajj and umrahs, then there's no problem with that. So each one has to check himself. This is what I'm getting at, that each one of us who come here, we must take a stock. Every business person takes a stock to check now whether he's made some profit or there's a loss. How long are we going to keep showing loss, loss, loss? If we have to take a stock, then every time is loss. We earned 1,000 but lost 5,000. So then how are we going to make progress? Us who come here, we must take a stock. Every business person takes a stock to check now whether he's made some profit or there's a loss. How long are we going to keep showing loss, loss, loss? If we have to take a stock, then every time is loss. We earned 1,000 but lost 5,000. Then how are we going to make progress? Then may Allah tabaraka wa ta'ala give us that yaqeen, that sadaqat, that iman. May Allah ta'ala give us that muhabbat of his, that love of his, and the love of Rasul-e Pak sallallahu alayhi wa sallam. And may he open the doors of our risk and sustenance from halal sources so that we don't have to even think of haram. That is, Allah ta'ala must take that greed out of our hearts. And Allah Ta'ala must provide for us in such a way that we don't have to even think of those bank managers and haram sources. And it's not difficult for Allah Ta'ala. Beg of him. Beg of Allah Ta'ala and see what he gives. Outside the masjid here, there's a board there. No begging allowed. But that is outside there, begging of people. But in the masjid, begging is allowed. Beg of Allah Ta'ala in the masjid. Go outside, there you'll see the board, no begging allowed. But inside the masjid, it's meant for begging, beg. And then see how Allah Ta'ala gives. And not only that,
Allah Ta'ala will give, but he gets happy also, and he pleased also, and it's an ibadat also, and you get

0: pub and reward also. And outside there, if you beg of people, they might even hit the person or might get angry on him or chase him out. So masjid inside is for begging from Allah Ta'ala. That board is only for the outside. But sometimes we treat that board and come inside and we don't beg inside too. May Allah Ta'ala give us His muhabbat, yaqeen. Wallah, there's no other intention except that there's something in my heart which I want to pass on. And I'm trying. And Alhamdulillah, many, many brothers, Allah Ta'ala's fazal and ihsan, they are admitting that something has happened. But I don't have it. I'm not claiming that I have that. But there is a message, I don't know, deep down, there's something that I want each and every one that comes here to taste something, which I don't know myself what it is. But there is something. And inshallah, when you get that taste, then you will distance yourself from all the haram. Haram will, there'll be a stench, there'll be like filth. And that sukoon, that is the thing what I'm trying to get at is that sukoon of the heart under all conditions, whatever condition. But to get this sukoon, it is such a great gift of Allah Ta'ala. Allah Ta'ala must bless me too with it and bless you too with it. And Allah Ta'ala must accept us all for the work of His deen. And deen work starts from our home. Educating and teaching and training our children, our families, our neighborhood, our society. Every person must be a da'i wherever he goes. He must have that urge in him. It must be that restlessness that he wants to pass on some message of deen to whomever he comes into contact. Sometimes silently with his action and sometimes by speech. It's not that every time he has to stop the person and give him a long speech. Sometimes it's just that little action and you'll be surprised the effect that has on the hearts of the people. They'll accept Islam. There's so many incidents like that. Just that small incident and it'll accept Islam. No speech is given. The Raat Ki Rani and the Mogra and all these flowers, they don't give any speech. The rose flower, what speech does it give? It's that fragrance. I will conclude on that one beautiful example given by Hazrat Mawlana Thanvi Rahmatullah Ali. He says that one girl who was expecting a baby for the first time, so she told her mother-in-law that just when I'm about to deliver the baby, in case I'm fast asleep, must get me up. So the mother-in-law mother said that we don't have to get you up, you will get the whole world up. When you will get the pain, you will get the world up. Nobody has to get you up. So like that, we must get that pain in our heart that we want to pass on this message of Nabi alayhi salatu wasalam to the world. People are suffering. They are restless. They want to take tablets and they want to commit suicide and they want to do everything. Now if we don't have that sukoon in our hearts, we don't have that noor in our hearts, we don't have that taqwa in our hearts, what are we going to pass on? Allahumma salli ala Sayyidina Muhammadin wa ala ali Sayyidina Muhammadin wa barik wa sallim. Ay Allah, humare gunahon ko maaf farma, khataon ko maaf farma, lagzishon se darguzar farma. Ay Allah, humare sagira, kabira, amadan, khataan, zahiri, batini, har gunah ko maaf farma. Oh my Allah, forgive our major sins, minor sins, sins that we committed knowingly or unknowingly, sins that we committed in the light of day or darkness of nights. Oh my beloved Allah, oh my Rahim Allah, Kareem Allah, give us such love of yours, oh Allah, such love of yours, that it becomes extremely easy for us to do everything that is pleasing to you. Oh Allah, give the love of Rasulullah sallallahu alaihi wasallam into our hearts. Distance us from sins and from haram, oh Allah. Oh my beloved Allah, bless us with good health, with long life, with prosperity, with happiness, with contentment, with satisfaction in our lives. Oh Allah, clean and remove from our hearts, oh Allah, all that is evil that has embedded himself. Oh Allah, clear from our hearts pride, arrogance, jealousy, envy, malice, greed. Ya Allah, give us the hearts that you give to the awliya-i-siddiqeen. Ya Allah, bless us with your closeness and your marifat and your yaqeen. Allah, change the conditions around the world. Ya Allah, change the conditions around the world. Change the conditions of adversity to that of prosperity. Let the winds of hidayat blow throughout the continents. Ya Allah, bless us with the best of dunya and the best of akhirat. Rasul Pak Sallallahu, all the goodness that he asked for us, bless us with that goodness. And from all the mischief and corruption and fitna that he asked for protection, protect the entire ummah of Rasulullah Sallallahu Alaihi Wasallam. Ya Allah, the ijtima which is to take place, give it success. Ya Allah, give us the tawfiq to reform and change ourselves. Ya Allah, bring entire deen into the lives of the entire ummah of Rasul Pak Sallallahu Alaihi Wasallam. ربنا تقبل منا إنك أنت السميع العليم وتب علينا إنك أنت التواب الرحيم وصلى الله تعالى على خير خلقه 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over receivers. With Allah Tabaraka wa Ta'ala's fazal, ihsan and karam, we were able to fast in the month of Ramadan and make whatever zikr, tilawat, ibadat Allah Ta'ala gave us the tawfiq of making. Each and every one of us knows very well that we cannot and we could not have done justice to whatever ibadat we made. The weakness in our ibadat, the weakness in our tilawat, the weakness in and deficiency in our zikr, and whatever other actions and amal that we did in the month of Ramadan, we all know very well. However, Allah Ta'ala is very, very Rahim, very Kareem, and if He gives someone the tawfiq of doing some good deeds, then it is an indication that Allah Ta'ala wants to forgive that person, wants to give him progress. Even if he's got some kind of riya and show and what deficiencies, but if Allah Ta'ala is giving him the tawfiq of repeatedly doing it, then it's an indication that if this person applies himself, reflects over those weaknesses, and makes an i'tiraf of qusur, as I gave that bayan on the Jumab time, i'tiraf of qusur, that is what Allah Ta'ala wants. That means we don't brag about what we have done, what we have achieved, and what great stages we have reached. We look at all our deficiencies, our weaknesses, and we make i'tiraf of qusur. And that is what this majlis is all about. That we make an effort to make progress, but at the same time, we make i'tiraf. We make an acknowledgement of our weakness, our deficiencies. We don't allow any kind of pride to come into the heart. My Shaykh Hazrat Shah Hakim Muhammad Akhtar Sahab Damat Barakatuhum, he says, Kibr jo hai, wo sabab-e-bawd hai. Aur shukr jo hai, sabab-e-qurb hai. Now how beautifully he gave it to in two words. that if there is any kind of pride that is coming, then that is sababibhod. It will distance the person. So if the person has got nadamat in his heart, if he's got shame in his heart, if he's got an acknowledgement of his weakness in his heart, and he's increasing his sugar levels, he's not increasing his sugar levels if he's got diabetes. He's increasing his sugar levels. Somebody asked me once, he said, what's this, Maulana? All our buzrugs come from overseas, they all got sugar problem. I said, oh, shukar zyada karte, shukar. They make lot of shukar. So Allah Ta'ala gives them a sugar factory in their stomachs. Increases their sugar production. Of course, that is just light-hearted. But the thing is that if the person increases his sugar, so that is sabab-e qurb. NUR 50601. Please remove your car. So the sabab, the means of qurb and closeness of Allah Ta'ala is shukr in abundance. Increasing gratitude to Allah Ta'ala for what tawfiq He gave to us. I mean, we don't attribute anything to ourselves. Any goodness we attribute to Allah Ta'ala. مَا أَصَابَكَ مِنْ حَسَنَةٍ فَمِنَ اللَّهِ وَمَا أَصَابَكَ مِنْ سَيِّئَةٍ فَمِنْ نَفْسِكَ So, وَمَا أَصَابَكَ مِنْ حَسَنَةٍ فَمِنَ اللَّهِ Whatever hasana the person does, any good deeds, any righteous actions, any ibadat, any zikr, any charities, then he says, the tawfiq of Allah Ta'ala. And any sins and any vices and any evils, then he attributes it to his own nafs. That it is the mischief and shararat and khabasat and najasat of my nafs, attributed to the nafs. So then that person will make progress. But the moment the person thinks that I have done enough now, so then there will be retrogress. Then the person will slide backwards. So don't allow the asbab of bodh to come. That means those means which distances the person, like pride, ujub, vanity and all these things. Don't allow that to come into the heart. Increase the sugar level and acknowledge one's weakness. That is a chemical which changes the whole condition of a person. How we have vinegar, first it can be brandy, it can be wine, but then due to certain processes, that same wine and brandy turns to vinegar. So wine and brandy was haram, and this vinegar now became halal. A whole change, a transformation, tabdil of mahiyat, as they say, complete change. So that is what this i'tiraf of qusur is. That all that ibadat which he did with deficiency, but he made i'tiraf of qusur. He made an effort to do it right, correctly, not that he was just negligent and unconcerned. But then he makes an i'tiraf, an acknowledgement of his weakness. So Allah Ta'ala turns that into neki and good deeds, inshallah. Ayat of the Quran Sharif support that when a person makes such kind of tawbah, then he reaches the stage of the muttaqeen, or the Hadith Sharif supports that. So therefore this i'tiraf of qusur is the most important thing after the holy month of Ramadan. And as far as this wine and brandy is concerned, just now too, you all must have heard the call in the office. I just completed the namaz and went to make my sunnat in the office, and there was a call that, can you please give me the number of the closest bar? There was some white chap on the line. He says, is this the right number that I'm asking? I want to know the number of the closest bar in Durban. I'm a visitor here and out. So I wanted to tell him that we also open a bar here. But just that our intoxicant is such that it connects you with the Creator. We also give some drink here. The wine of Allah Ta'ala's love we distribute here. But obviously he didn't want that wine. So I said, wrong number. So somebody is in search of that kind of bar.
1: and that kind of wine, that kind of brandy. The person is a visitor, he may drink so much that after that his purse is lost, his cell phone is gone and everything is gone. Or he may end up in a brawl. Look at Allah Ta'ala's ni'mat upon us. Honestly, when we look at this, that what if we were in his shoe? Where we would have been now? If we were in that person's shoe, where would we have been now? Look at Allah Ta'ala's ihsan and fazl upon us. What a park, pure, clean place he brought us to. To take his pure park name and to take the park pure name of Sayyidina Muhammad Tajdar Madina Sallallahu Alaihi Wasallam. And to sit in an environment of people that are desirous of getting connected with that Allah. So what a great ihsan this is. So people are in search of sins this very moment. They are in search of sins which will destroy them. So it is Allah Ta'ala's ihsan that he gave us a mahol and an environment of this kind, where we are in search of qurb of Allah Ta'ala, closeness of Allah Ta'ala. And the qurb of Nabi alayhi salatu wasalam and his ita'at and his muhabbat. So we must not consider this as an insignificant ni'mat. All of us, we get very excited if it's gold, silver, pounds and dollars as gifts. Indeed, it's a ni'mat also. Make shukr over it. But why do we not consider these ni'mats and bounties also, in fact, as greater ni'mats than the material bounties? Because the material bounties will all one day vanish and decrease, and these spiritual bounties keep on increasing. May Allah tabaraka wa ta'ala give us the tawfiq of making amal. So there have been so many brothers, so many young friends, so many unknown people who participated, came in the programs here in the month of Ramadan, who are now writing, phoning, SMSing. What benefits they found. Many of them are not even here, or they're from outside countries. But believe me, what they are writing, it amazes me. What kind of changes it brought in their lives far, far away. Allah tabaraka wa ta'ala, make it a zariya of my najat, make it maqbool. So once again the munajat, because as I said that this majlis is not for increasing information and knowledge, that now we want to learn all the masail of namaz, roza, zakat, hajj. That is also very important and it should be learnt, but there are different programs for that. This is the majlis so that we create that kayfiyat in our hearts, we bring into our heart that kind of hal, that it becomes easy for us to give up all kinds of sins, vices and evils. That is the important. And alhamdulillah, to some extent, it is happening. In the month of Ramadan, we recited this many times, but today we'll go through a little more of it than just the first two lines. Ya Rab karam se apne tu dono jahan de. Ya Rab karam se apne tu dono jahan de. 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

0: 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Na'uzubillah, na'uzubillah. How can lives become miserable? Or that we will be deprived of the worldly ni'mats and benefits. Again, na'uzubillah min dhalik. How can a person be deprived of the worldly bounties and that of the akhirat if he's going to get connected with the creator of the bounties, with the creator of those material things, with the creator of those ni'mats, with the creator of the heavens and the earth, if you get connected, then can that person be deprived? On the one hand, when we see some of our mashayikh enjoying some good ni'mats and bounties, a good home, good car, something, then we say, so much they're getting. But we don't look at their early life, what kind of mujahada they made, what kind of difficulties they went through, what kind of hardships they faced, what kind of sacrifices they made so that the deen of Allah tabaraka wa ta'ala may spread. How much of trials they underwent. Then Allah Ta'ala in their latter life gives them. It's like the pension that people get. But the fact is that on the one hand we say that how they're getting so much. And on the other hand we say that if you become pious and righteous you won't get. So why have that kind of guman? One side we say that they're getting so much. And on the other side we say that if you're going to become pious and righteous then you'll get deprived of the good things of this world. So therefore we ask Allah tabaraka wa ta'ala to give us the best of both worlds. That's the Quran Sharif tells us, must ask the best. Must ask for hasanah fi dunya. It doesn't mean that to ask for plenty of material wealth. Ask for hasanah fi dunya and hasanah fi al-akhirah. Wa qina azab an-nar. So ya Rab karam se apne tu dono jahan de. Oh my beloved Allah, with your karam, with your ihsan, with your kindness, with your fazal, give me the best of both worlds. We are not asking for just one. It is a misunderstanding if we say dunya dunya, la tamaro dunya ku. We can't do without eating and drinking and clothes and shelter. So that is not dunya. Dunya is that which diverts our remembrance, diverts us from the remembrance of Allah Ta'ala. That is dunya. If the person's wealth is now taking him to the casinos, discos, rave clubs, then that is dunya. If it's making him neglect his salat, making him neglect his zakat, making him neglect his hajj and fasting, and the fulfillment of the rights of the parents, wife, children and others, then that is dunya. But if that plentiful of wealth is making him do even more ibadat of Allah Ta'ala and get more zikr and tilawat in his life and more fulfillment of the rights of people, and assistance and help to the poor, the needy, the destitute, then that is not dunya. That is wasila of the akhirat. It connects the person with the akhirat. So we saying, Ya Rab, karam se apne tu dono jahan de. Oh my beloved Allah, our ibadat, our zikr, our tilawat, whatever we did in the month of Ramadan, it is not really worthy of presentation before you, or to say that on the basis of these good deeds that I did, now, oh my Allah, give me this and give me that. One is to say with the that on the, this basis that I did so much of ibadah, zikr, tilawat, so now I seek from you the best of dunya and akhirah. So we say, Ya Allah, we are not really worthy, or we our actions are not worthy of presentation. There's so much of deficiency and weakness, so therefore we say, Karam se apne to dono jahan de. Give us the best of dunya and akhirah. Give us the best of both worlds. Give us this world and the akhirat with your fazal, with your kindness, with your ihsan. If only we can learn that one trait, or get that one trait into us, that it is the ihsan of Allah Ta'ala upon us if we are able to do anything good. That is a great achievement. It's a giant leap. As they say when Armstrong landed on the moon, they say it was a giant leap. So that's a giant leap. When the person realizes his, who he is, what can we really do? But we beg of Allah tabaraka wa ta'ala, because he is the one in whose hands our life lies. That intelligence, where does it come from? Which grandfather gave us that intelligence? Which mother can give any child intelligence? Which mother can give a child sight and hearing and speech? Tell a mother that outside now, she must make some eyes and some heart and liver and lungs, because it was produced in her stomach. So now we tell all the mothers who gave birth that, mashallah, what a great achievement in your life. You gave birth to not one but 10 children with heart, liver, lungs, sight, hearing, speech. So now you make some eyes and some ears and some heart and some liver and some lungs, because there's a great shortage in the market. As it is, they are slicing people, somehow put them to sleep under the wrong pretext and steal their kidneys and sell it away at thousands of dollars. So now you rather produce some so that we don't have that problem. Can any mother produce it? So who is it that is giving all that? So that Allah Ta'ala who is giving all that, why should we not seek from Him? It is in His hands. Bring istighna into our lives.
1: Ya Rab karam se apne tu dono jahan de, jo mustahiq ghazab ka hai usko aman de.
0: And the one deserving of your azab and punishment, Ya Allah, give him salvation, give him najat, give him amnesty. Governments of the world, many a time they give amnesty. Not long ago the government gave amnesty with regards to tax on uplang monies and other kind of monies. They gave some kind of amnesty. When a government changes, they say so many prisoners will be released. So many different kinds of amnesties are given. So we say, oh Allah, we are deserving of the worst of all punishments because of our sins. We are deserving of the worst of all punishments, my Allah. If you have to open up the skies and the rain has to come down in torrents and everything is flooded and we are wiped out from the surface of the earth, we know we are deserving. If the earth opens up and swallows us up, we know we are deserving of that. If the gale force winds blows and blows all of us away, we know we are deserving of it. But you don't like punishment, my Allah. You don't like punishment. You dearly love forgiveness. 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Those who are deserving of your ghazab and anger. And each one of us think of ourselves that I who am deserving of your ghazab and anger, give me najat, give me salvation, give me amnesty. 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
1: Ya Rab karam se apne tu dono jahan de, jo mustahiq ghazab ka hai usko

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Having read this so many times, by now you should know it, that this is the meaning. We can go on explaining. مستحق غضب کا ہے اس کو امان دے. That we consider ourselves as mustahiq of the ghazab of Allah Ta'ala. Look at our actions, look at our deeds. Don't take one small sample somewhere, and some exception to the rule somewhere. Let us look at the majority, look at all of us who form the Muslim Ummah. Look at our homes, look at our lives, what we are watching, what are we listening to, which places we are frequenting. What is the style of our marriages and walimas and business deals? These type of deeds in the nations of the past invited the wrath of Allah and they were wiped out from the surface of the earth. The kind of things that Ummat is doing now, homosexuality and all other kinds of things, nations were wiped out. It is only because Nabi alayhi salatu wasalam is rahmatul lil alameen that we are saved and protected. Otherwise, look at the filth that the Ummat is now watching on the internet sites. How many letters we get from across the world. Cannot give it up. So what are we then deserving of? Can we say we're deserving of rahmat of Allah Ta'ala because we are watching some very nice sites?

0: 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So this صدق is not only something that is on the tongue, it has to be in the heart. Without صدق and truthfulness in the heart with regards to iman, the person is not even a believer. If with his tongue he proclaims very very loudly, Ashhadu an la ilaha illallah wa ashhadu anna muhammadan abduhu wa rasuluh, loudly he proclaims, but in his heart there is no iman. So what he is saying with his tongue is sidq. It is the truth what he is saying with his tongue. We can't say that he is not saying the truth with his tongue. His tongue is speaking the truth because Allah Ta'ala is the only one worthy of worship. And Nabi alayhi salatu wasalam is Allah tabaraka wa ta'ala's last and final messenger. That is the truth. But in his heart, if this is not there, then he's not a Muslim. He's not a believer. He's a munafiq.
1: إِذَا جَاءَكَ الْمُنَافِقُونَ قَالُوا نَشْهَدُ إِنَّكَ لَرَسُولُ اللَّهِ والله يعلم إنك لرسوله والله يشهد إن المنافقين لكاذبون. صحيح. يعلم والله يعلم. 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But Allah Ta'ala says that إِذَا جَاءَكَ الْمُنَافِقُونَ قَالُوا نَشْهَدُ إِنَّكَ لَرَسُولُ اللَّهِ وَاللَّهُ يَعْلَمُ إِنَّكَ لَرَسُولُهُ.
0: That means what they are saying, that you are the Rasul of Allah Ta'ala, that is true. There is no lie in that. But Allah Ta'ala testifies that these people are lying. That means not in their hearts. So therefore we say that صدق لسان دے. Make it cooler if it's getting hot. صدق لسان دے. جو مستحق اور اپنی محبت کی بھی ایک خاص شان دے. یا اللہ give me one special distinguishing feature about your محبت and your love. There are different explanations of this, but I explain it very simply and easily, that when a person has got real عشق and محبت of Allah تبارک و تعالی in his heart, he's got it in his heart, so then his outward behavior will depict that, it will reflect that. His walk will say that he's got Allah Ta'ala's khawf, muhabbat, khashiyat. His talk will say it, his dealings will show it. His relationship with his wife, with his children, with his family, with his society will show it, that this person has got the khawf and the muhabbat of Allah Ta'ala. Therefore everything will be straight, above board, there will be no cheating, no deceiving. The akhlaq and the character will be outstanding because that person has got it in his heart. Muhabbat ki ek khas shaan hai. What kind of muhabbat is that? With the tongue we say shukar alhamdulillah, and then with our eyes we see wrong, with the hands we touch wrong, with the feet we walk to wrong places, with our minds we fantasize haram, and then we say making shukar of the ni'mat of Allah Ta'ala, of the eyes and the ears.

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Now we say, how can we be remembering Allah Ta'ala every minute, every second? Subhanallah, alhamdulillah. It's obvious, you can't do that every second and every minute. Allah, Allah, Allah. What it means is that I'm conscious of the fact that you are watching, you are listening, you are knowing. You are before, you are seeing everything that I'm doing. You are all hearing, all knowing. And I must do everything to according to your will, to your pleasure. Now that's all. In business, he must apply the ahkam and the laws of the Quran Sharif. The ayat of the eyes must be in the eyes of the person. The verses of the Quran Sharif related to the ears must be in the ears of the person. The verses of the Quran Sharif relating to the heart must be in the heart of the person. The verses of the Quran Sharif relating to business must be in the business of the person. The verses of the Quran Sharif relating to wife and children must be in that person's family life, in his dealings with his wife and with his children. That is what Quran Sharif is all about. That is where the ayat must be. So therefore he said, Jisme teri hi yaad ho aisi haran de. Allah tabaraka wa ta'ala give us the tawfiq of making amal. Once again we'll just stop there. But this is a very, very beautiful couplet, so we'll do it. Apna pata de mujhko yun apna nishan de, jaun jahan bhi dil mera bas tujh pe hi jaan de. Oh Allah, give me some address of yours, give me some address of yours, where you are. How we say now we got this Garmin and we got so many other things that give us addresses of people, how to get there, how to reach there. Sometimes it is winding road, bending road, this and ups and downs and up the hill and down the hill and turn left and turn right and go ahead and so much of different directions they give you to reach sometimes some places. So if man can give so much of direction with regards to roads, so here also, oh Allah, give me some direction how to get to you. We know the roads of how to get to America, China and the world. We know how to get to the different provinces and the different areas of the country through all this new technology. So what about that technology, my beloved Allah, which gets us connected with you? Give me your nishan, give me your pata, give me your address. How do I get connected with you? That wherever I go, I give my life for your sake. My jaan is for you, my wealth for you, my efforts for you, everything for your pleasure. We ask Allah Ta'ala. So Allah Ta'ala will tell us how to find it. Allah Ta'ala will then tell us how to find it. How we got all this latest technology. So when we ask Allah Ta'ala that now guide us, show us how to get to you. Ihdina surat al-mustaqim. What are we saying? Guide us on the surat al-mustaqim. So Allah Ta'ala will then say, ذَلِكَ الْكِتَابِ لَا رَيْبَ فِيهِ هُدَلْ لِلْمُتَّقِيمِ. Now that is where you will find the guidance. That Quran Sharif will then tell us, مَا آتَاكُمُ الرَّسُولُ فَخُذُوهُ وَمَا نَهَاكُمْ عَنْهُ فَانْتَهُ. What my Nabi gives you, take it, and what he stops you from, stay away from. And you get connected with Allah Ta'ala. Finish, simple. May Allah Ta'ala give us an understanding and make us all His. Allah Allah kaisa pyara naam hai, आशिकों का मीना और जाम है. अल्लाह अल्लाह कैसा

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compassionate, most loving, most caring Allah. Oh, my most tolerant Allah, my most beneficent, most merciful Allah. We are your most sinful servants on the surface of the earth. Raising our begging bowls before you, my Allah. We haven't raised it before some idol that does not see us, listen to us, or can help us in any way. You are watching us this very moment, my Allah. You know our past, you know our present, you know our future. My beloved Allah, nothing is hidden from your sight. You are the creator of the heavens and the earth. You are the one who has blessed us with our life, with our hearing, with our speech, with our heart, liver and lungs. My Rahim Allah, my Kareem Allah, we are turning towards you ashamed of the sins that we have committed in our lives. Hum gunegar hai, siyakar hai, mujrim hai, khatakar hai, badkar hai, napak aur gande hai mere maula. Tujhe chhod ke hum gande jaye kahan, where do we go? We acknowledge every weakness of ours, every deficiency, my beloved Allah, every sin and every vice and every evil. Indeed, from the time we became of age up till now, we have used so much of your bounties for your disobedience. But my beloved Allah, you dearly love forgiveness of the sins of the sinners who turn towards you. Even if our sins are more than the waves of the ocean, more than the grains of sand on earth, more than the raindrops that fall from the skies, your forgiveness is much, much more. Just one drop from your ocean of forgiveness is sufficient to wash away the sins of the entire mankind. Mere Allah, hamare haal par raham farma, raham farma, raham farma. Karam farma, maaf farma, maaf farma, maaf farma. Ya Rabbi, maaf farma. Forgive our major sins and minor sins, sins that we committed knowingly and unknowingly, in the light of day or darkness of nights. Forgive our parents, our wives and children, brothers and sisters, ummat of Nabi alayhi salatu wasalam. My beloved Allah, those who are sick and ailing, give them shifa. Those who are weak, give them strength. Those who are in sins and vices and evils, bring them out from those sins, my Allah. Put us all onto Sirat-e-Mustaqim. Give us the himmat and courage of lions against our nafs. My beloved Allah, nafs and shaitan, our enemies, they want to drag us down the gutters of shame and disgrace. You want to give us a life of respect and honor and dignity. Make us yours and become ours. Distance us from nafs and shaitan. Nafs aur shaitan, dono ne milkar hai kiya hai mujhko tabah. Ey mere maula, meri madad kar, chahta hu main teri pada. Ey mere maula, meri madad kar, chahta hu main teri pada. Nafs and shaitan have ganged up against us, my Allah. We are seeking your help. Protect us from the attacks of nafs and shaitan. Oh,
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0: 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My beloved Allah, we know we are poor khatwa, full of weaknesses, full of shortcomings, full of sins. Par kaha jaye tera banda, where do we go? Which are the doors there that we can tap? Tere dar par tera banda, baubi de karam aaya. We have come to your door. For we have been informed by Rasulullah sallallahu alayhi wa sallam that something that you dearly love is the forgiveness of sins of the sinners. Allahumma innaka afuun tuhibbul afu, afu anna ya kareem. Ya Allah, bless us with the best of dunya and akhirah. Bless us with the best of this world and the best of the hereafter. Those who are sick and ailing, give them shifa. Whether they're in hospitals, clinics, homes, anywhere, beloved Allah, give them shifa. Purify our hearts of malice, greed, pride, arrogance, envy, jealousy, and all other evil that has embedded itself in our hearts. Those who have no children, bless them with pious and righteous children. Those who have children, make them obedient to you and your Rasul, sallallahu alayhi wa sallam. Bless us with barakat in our businesses, in our home, in our time, in our life. Bless us with honesty, truthfulness, sadaqat in our zahir and in our batin. My beloved Allah, change the condition of our hearts. Bless us with prosperity, with happiness, with contentment and satisfaction. Remove the vice dens of the world, my Allah. Assist and help the mujahideen of Islam. Remove the pain, the suffering, the hardships and difficulties of the ummah around the globe. Remove the difficulties of mankind around the globe. Bless everyone with hidayat and guidance, my Allah. My beloved Allah, ek din marna hai akhir maut hai. Don't let the angel of death find us in any kind of haram action. Don't let the angel of death visit us in disco, cinema, theater, gambling den, porn sites on the internet, adultery, fornication, or any kind of haram action. When the time of our departure comes, take us to Madina Tayyiba. Bless us with Shahadat in Madina Tayyiba, with burial in Baqi. Accept all the works of deen that are taking place. Tabligh Dawat ki mehnat qabool farma. Gasht Talim Ijtimaat ko qabool farma. Masajid Madaris Khanqaw ko qabool farma. Deeni Anjumano ko qabool farma. Bless everyone with ikhlas in all the amal and the action. Make us do all works within the parameters of Sharia, my Allah. Tamam idaro ki hifazat farma. My beloved Allah, Rasul Paak sallallahu alayhi wa sallam, all his life he made duas for us. Bless us with all the goodness that he asked for us. Bless the ummah with that goodness. And from all the mischief, corruption and fitnas that he asked for protection, protect us. And the ummah of Rasulullah sallallahu alayhi wa sallam. Unite the hearts of parents and children, husbands and wives, brothers and sisters, and ummah of Nabi alayhi salatu wasalam.
1: Mujhko jeene ka sahara chahiye, gham tumhara dil hamara chahiye, mujhko jeene

0: جزاك. Inshallah, we should have a program on Monday night, but just check by Sunday if it's on the board.
1: Sayyidina al-Mustafa sallallahu alayhi wa ala alihi wa ashabihi wa baraka wa sallama taslima kaseeran kaseera. 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And Allah tabaraka wa ta'ala, although there was no need for Allah ta'ala to show any appreciation, why should Allah ta'ala show appreciation, because He is the one who blessed us with the tawfiq of coming, but still Allah ta'ala mentions it to His angels. Look at these people. There are long hadiths, but I don't want to go into the details. One of the hadiths of Nabi alayhi salatu wasalam, which just comes to mind, in that Nabi alayhi salatu wasalam says, إِذَا مَرَرْتُمْ بِرِيَادِ الْجَنَّةِ فَارْتَعُوا, that when you pass by the gardens of Jannat, then graze properly. When you pass by the gardens of Jannat, then graze properly. So the Sahaba ikram Ridwanullah Ali Majma'in, they asked, وَمَا رِيَادُ الْجَنَّةِ, Ya Rasulullah sallallahu alayhi wasalam, what are the gardens of Jannat? Nabi alayhi salatu wasalam replied, Hilaq wa zikr, the gatherings of zikr. He said, that's the gardens of Jannat. And you must graze properly. That means even if something is distracting you or attracting you, don't worry about those distractions and attractions. You graze properly. It is just like the animal that's grazing on green grass. Then even if somebody is beating that animal, it doesn't want to leave that grass. So whether people call you mad, they call you insane, they call you anything, but on the day of Qiyamah, they will come to know who were at loss and who were benefiting. فَسَوْفَ تَرَى إِذَنْ كَشَفَ الْغُبَارُ فَسَوْفَ تَرَى إِذَنْ كَشَفَ الْغُبَارُ أَفَرَسٌ تَحْتَ رِجْلِكَ أَمْ حِمَارُ. He said, when the dust has settled, then you will come to know that whether you are sitting on a horse or a donkey. At present, because there's a cloud of dust, therefore you cannot make out who's sitting on a horse and who's sitting on a donkey. So no matter if people say that you are sitting on a mule or a donkey, but when the dust settles, that means on the Qiyamah day, then you will come to know what was beneath your feet. So these halqas of zikr, it's coming from the time of Rasulullah Pak sallallahu alayhi wa sallam. And Nabi alayhi salatu wasalam says that the halqas of zikr, or the place where zikr is made, that place shines for the people of the heavens, just like for the people of the earth, the stars shine. And you can even make out that this was a place where Zikrullah was made. Those whom Allah Ta'ala has given sight, inner sight, basirat, then they can sense that this is a place where Zikrullah was made. One of the masjids in Zambia, I had to deliver a talk there, I delivered in many other masajid, but this particular masjid, there was like an inshirah of the chest, of the heart, like as if your heart is opening up and there is an inspiration that you are getting, and it seems as if you are covered with some kind of noor. So I queried and I asked those people that why was it that I felt this in this manner in this particular masjid. They said the foundation stone of this masjid was laid by the very great wali of Allah tabaraka wa ta'ala, acclaimed and acknowledged by the great buzrugs of the world, Hazrat Maulana Siddiq Bandwi Rahmatullah Ali. And he says, after that, so many other buzrugs and mashayikh, they came here. And they made zikr here, they gave waaz here, they gave nasihat here. I said, that is that feeling that you can pick it up. Although we don't have that kind of hearts. So just as you can pick up the noor of zikr, in the same way people with heart can pick up the darkness of sins. One Buzruk went into one house and he said, Mujhe is ghar ke andar zina ki bu aa rahi hai. He said, from the walls of this house, I am sensing, or I am getting the smell, bad odor of zina, from the walls of the house. So he said, Hazrat, in this house nobody commits zina. He said, in this house nobody commits zina, all good people in this house. He said, Mujhe zina ki bu aa rahi hai. Now that Buzruk didn't know that in the next room there was a television on which so much of zina is committed day and night. But this person who reported it to me, he said himself, there was an incident like this mentioned in earlier times, but I'm talking about recent times. Now this person who reported it to me, he says that, Maulana, I made Tawbah from that day, because there was definitely a TV where we used to watch all kinds of filthy movies. And this Buzruk, what does he know? He came from a foreign land. But he immediately, as soon as he stepped in, he said, Mujhe is ghar se zina ki bu aa rahi. So brothers, it is time that we make Tawbah from our sins. We can keep on shouting and screaming at the top of our voices that the conditions of the world must change. But it's not going to change until we change our condition. Therefore, it is easy to scream about others changing their condition. That is easy. But when the pain comes on the nafs to change our condition, that we are not prepared to accept. So this zikrullah is for the removal of that rust which settles on our hearts. And when that rust will disappear from that heart, then we will enjoy ibadah, zikr, tilawat, just as at present we are enjoying sins. May Allah tabaraka wa ta'ala protect all of us. Not wishing to delay you very much tonight, because as it is, you finished late last night. So let us start with Aim-e-Ridata.

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Ya Allah, we eat the food given by you. We drink the water sent down by you from the heavens. Oh Allah, we eat the fruits of the trees. Ya Allah, we wear the clothes provided by you. Ya Allah, we make use of all the ni'mats provided by you for your disobedience. Hey Allah, hum tera hi kha kar ke teri hi nafarmani karte hain. میرے اللہ، کب تک ہم اس طرح کے گناہوں کے اندر پڑے رہیں گے؟ How long are we going to walk on the surface of the earth like hypocrites, oh my Allah? How long are we going to indulge in these major and minor sins, oh my Allah? Ya Allah, we are seeking forgiveness. We are ashamed of the sins that we have committed. We are ashamed, oh my Allah, we are ashamed of the sins that we have committed from the time we became mature up till now. All the sins that we have committed, O Allah, forgive us. O Allah, you have seen everything. You have heard everything. You know everything. You could have seized us there and then. You could have brought about humiliation and disgrace and suffering upon us there and then. The moment we saw haram, you could have made us blind. The moment we listened to haram, you could have made us deaf. The moment we touched haram, you could have paralyzed us. Oh Allah, the moment we kissed haram, you could have paralyzed us. Hey, mere Allah, we took advantage of your rahmat. اے اللہ، ہم تیری نافرمانی کرتے رہے، اے اللہ تو ہمیں معاف فرما، یا اللہ تو ہمیں معاف فرما، یا اللہ how kind and how forgiving and how merciful you are, that in spite of the sins that we have been committing and we are committing, oh Allah, you are giving us so much to eat and drink, shelter above our heads. Oh my beloved Allah, do not snatch away the rahmats from us, do not snatch away the gifts from us, do not snatch away the wealth and properties from us, do not snatch away our intellect from us. Oh Allah, do not snatch away the talents and skills that you have given to us because of our disobedience to you and your Rasul sallallahu alayhi wa sallam. Oh my Allah, our lives are in your control, our sight in your control, our hearing in your control, our speech in your control, our hands and feet in your control, our heart, liver and lungs in your control. Hey Allah, if you desire to paralyze a person, there is nobody that can give him health. Oh Allah, if you desire to make a person blind, there is nobody that can give him sight. Oh Allah, if you make a person deaf, there is nobody that can restore his hearing. Ay Allah, sab kuch tere qudrat mein hai. Ya Allah, we are ashamed of the sin that we have been committing. Ya Allah, we know that sometimes sicknesses are rahmat and a blessing. We know that sometimes difficult

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We know that it is because of our sins that we have been committing day and night. Ya Allah, we have got mountains of sins. We have got oceans of sin. Ya Allah, gunaho ki koi had nahi hai. Ya Allah, but these mountains of sin, in front of you it is nothing, oh my Allah. Tere saamne iski koi haisiyat nahi. If man can make a dynamite stick which can blow up huge mountains within seconds, ay Allah, tere liye hamare gunaho ko dynamite, toba ki dynamite se uda dena. Ay Allah, kya mushkil hai. Ya Allah, with the dynamite of toba, for you to forgive each and every one of us, there is nothing difficult, oh my Allah. Ya Allah, forgive the entire ummat of Rasulullah sallallahu alayhi wa sallam. Ya Allah, the entire ummat is suffering in the world today. There is nobody to respect the ummat of Nabi alayhi salatu wa sallam. Ay Allah, puri dunya uski dushman ban chuki hai. Ya Allah, everybody is the enemy of the Muslim. Lekin, oh my Allah, we are the first enemies of the Muslim Ummah. Allah, we are the first enemies of Islam. Allah, we are not prepared to obey you and your Rasul sallallahu alayhi wa sallam. Allah, hum hi dushman bane huye hai. Tu hume maaf farma de. Hume maaf farma de. Ya Allah, bless each and every one with prosperity. Bless us with happiness. Bless us with contentment. Bless us with satisfaction. Bless us with plenty of halal risk and sustenance. Ya Allah, bless us with plenty of halal risk and sustenance. Oh Allah, bless us with good health. Bless us with good health, physical and spiritual. Physical and spiritual, oh my Allah. We are physically ill and we are spiritually ill. Ya Allah, give us good health, physical and spiritual. Oh Allah, bless us with the best of dunya and the best of akhirah. Fill our hearts with zuhd. Fill our hearts with qanaat. Fill our hearts with sabr and shukr. Fill our hearts, oh my Allah, with your love. Fill our hearts with the love of Rasulullah sallallahu alayhi wa sallam. Ya Allah, light up our hearts with the noor of Quran. Light up our hearts with the noor of zikr. Light up our hearts with the noor of ibadat. Ay Allah, humari zindagiyon mein inqilab paida kar de. Ya Allah, bring about a revolution in our hearts. Ya Allah, revolutions are taking place everywhere in the world. Oh Allah, bring about a revolution in our hearts. Change the conditions of evil to conditions of goodness. Ay mere pyare khuda, remove malice from our hearts. Remove greed from our hearts. Remove pride from our hearts. Remove arrogance from our hearts. Ay Allah, hame tawazu naseeb farma. Bless us with humility, oh my Allah. Ya Allah, bless us with knowledge, oh Allah, on which we practice and we act. Ay Allah, hame ilme nafi ata farma. Ilme nafi ata farma. Ay Allah, sare alam ki musibaton ko dur farma. Especially our Palestinian brothers and sisters. Ay mere Allah, unke haal par raham farma. Ay Allah, unke bachon par raham farma. Unki auraton par raham farma. Unke mujahideen par raham farma. Ya Allah, remove the clutches of the Israelis from Masjid Aqsa and from Palestine. Ay Allah, Masjid Aqsa ko to musalmanon ko dobara lota de. Ay Allah, in yahudiyon ki shararat se inki hifazat farma. Ay Allah, inki schemo ko fail kar de. Aad aur Samud ki tarike se inko barbaad farma. Ya Allah, let the winds of hidayat blow throughout the world. Ya Allah, let the winds of hidayat blow throughout the world. Oh my beloved Allah, let the winds of hidayat blow throughout the continents. Ya Allah, we are extremely weak. Oh Allah, even to protect our iman is becoming difficult in the times of fitna that we are living. We are being lashed by fitnas from our right, fitnas from our left, fitnas from in front of us, fitnas from behind us, fitnas pouring from the top. Ey mere Allah, hum kidhar jaye? Ey Allah, agar tu ne bhi nigah-e rahmat pher li, to phir tu bata ke hum gande kaha jaye. If you too turn away your nigah of rahmat, if you too turn away your glance of forgiveness and rahmat and mercy from us, then oh my Allah, we will face destruction in this world. We will face destruction in our homes. We will face destruction in our bazaars. We will face destruction in our qabars. We will face destruction in the akhirat. Ey mere Allah, tere siwa hamara koi nahi. There is no one for us besides you. Oh my Allah, there is no one for us besides you. If you are going to forsake us, who is going to be for us? Ay Allah, we know that we are sinful servants of yours. 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
1: 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Allah's karam, and Allah Ta'ala's tawfiq, the past few days were spent in the company of my Shaykh, Hazrat Maulana Hakim Muhammad Akhtar Sahab, Damat Barakatuh. Put one line of fans on this person. He is no doubt an arif billah, and the number of mashayikh coming to spend a few days in his company is sufficient evidence that there is something that they are coming to seek. Muhaddithin, mufassirin, great, great mashayikh and ulama, one alim, one sheikh from Bangladesh, he has 16,000 murids himself. But he too came recently and spent a few days with Hazrat Maulana Hakim Muhammad Akhtar Sahab, Damat Barakatuh. Then there are so many other Shaykhul Hadiths. Now what are they really coming there for? When these Arif Billahs and these great Ahlullah, they come to our town, our city, our country, then we take it for granted that there are some scholars who come to give some speeches. They are not of that caliber. Alhamdulillah, there are many, many who come, they give good, good, beautiful speeches, and they leave the country and go. But in the company of these people, there is something else that we seek. And that is the connection with Allah Tabaraka wa Ta'ala. Such a connection that shaitan and nafs cannot separate us from Allah Tabaraka wa Ta'ala and his Rasul sallallahu alayhi wa sallam. Many a times I have mentioned in this majlis that do not sit here for the purpose of increasing your knowledge. For the purpose of increasing knowledge, there are many other majlises that take place. And inshallah, even in these majlises, you have increased tremendous amount of your knowledge. But the real purpose is to get that connection with Allah tabaraka wa ta'ala, that no matter how strong the taqaza of the nafs and shaitan upon us, but we say that we are ghulams, we are servants, we are slaves of someone. So we cannot be slaves of two different masters. We cannot be the slave of Allah on the one hand and the slave of shaitan and nafs on the other hand. Ganga ka ashnan bhi kiya, Kaaba ka tawaf bhi kiya, Ganga ka ashnan bhi kiya, khush rahe Rahman bhi, razi rahe shaitan bhi. That is not our condition. That should not be our condition. That on the one hand we please our nafs and shaitan, and on the other hand we try to please Allah tabaraka wa ta'ala. It does not work like that. And that is the reason that there are so many deeni activities we involve ourselves in. Going for Hajj, Umrah, reading the Quran Sharif, making Zikrullah, Tasbihat, Tahajjud, Ishraq and Chasht, so much of Taaleem and so many of other programs we participate in. But still, if we have to take Qasam, if everyone has to be asked to take a Qasam, that at the end of all these programs, what have you got in your heart? Take Qasam and say, how much Noor is in that heart? How much has been accumulated there? How much benefit do people really get in our company? And what impact do our speeches have on their hearts? And how much of Noor is generated when they sit in our majlis and in our company? Then we all will have the answer. We all know ourselves how much of Noor we have in our hearts. So what is the reason? Why is it that that one sajda which Hazrat Junaid Baghdadi Rahmatullah Alayhi used to make, which Hazrat Muinuddin Khaja Ajmeri Rahmatullah Alayhi used to make, which Jalaluddin Rumi Rahmatullah Alayhi used to make, and Jalaluddin Rumi Rahmatullah Alayhi said that I get the maza, I get the taste, I get the enjoyment of 200 kingdoms in my one sajda. And we make 1,000 sajdas and we can't get the taste of anything in there. What is the reason for that? There is only one reason. There is only one thing that is lacking. And that is that we do not exert ourselves, or we do not put all our effort into the giving up of things which Allah and His Rasul Sallallahu Alaihi Wasallam have declared as haram. That is the reason. That everything else, after a little bit of encouragement, it becomes easy to start off. But when it comes to suppressing our nafs and our evil desires, then there we become like the fox. There we become coward. There we are prepared to rebel against Allah tabaraka wa ta'ala. There we forget that a little while ago we were at the roza of Rasulullah sallallahu alaihi wasallam reading as-salatu was-salamu alayka ya Rasulullah. There we forget that we were at the Kaaba Sharif making tawaf. Therefore one wali of Allah tabaraka wa ta'ala, when one of his friends or one of his murids or just one acquaintance of his was going for nafil hajj, he asked him, where are you going? He said, I'm going for hajj, nafil hajj. Farz hajj at all costs, you must make it as soon as it becomes farz. Whether it is done with ikhlas or not done with ikhlas, but once hajj is farz, the farz hajj must be undertaken. And every effort should be made to make it with ikhlas and sincerity. But do not delay that. But here we are talking of nafil hajj. So he said, where are you going? He said, I'm going for nafil hajj. They said, have you recognized the Rabbul Bayt? Have you recognized the Rabb of that house? Have you got any connection with him? Have you built up your relationship with him? He says, no. He said, well, then come to me first. He spent 1 year in his company. And then when he went for Hajj, he saw something else in that Kaaba Sharif. Now his nazar was not seeing just stone wall. It was seeing the tajalliyat of Allah tabaraka wa ta'ala in that Kaaba Sharif. Because now he recognized the Rabbul Bayt. The Rabb, when he is recognized, then he will recognize Kaabatullah also. Then he will recognize the tajalliyat there. We know there were 360 idols in the Kaaba Sharif. But the Kaaba Sharif itself could not get rid of those 360 idols. This was a beautiful point which I heard in this trip from Hazrat Maulana Hakim Ahmad Akhtar Sahib Damat Barakatuhum. He says the fawaid and the benefits of the sohbat of the Ahlullah. He said there were 360 idols in the Kaaba Sharif, but the Kaaba Sharif itself could not get rid of the 360 idols. It was Rasool-e-Pak sallallahu alayhi wa sallam who came and got rid of those 360 idols. That means there had to be a shaksiyat. There had to be a shaksiyat, a personality who got rid of those. And what kind of a personality was that? One who had such relationship with Allah tabaraka wa ta'ala that at times after his tahajjud prayers, he could not even recognize his wife, Hazrat Aisha radiallahu ta'ala anha. On one occasion he asked her, "Who are you?" When she came after tahajjud salat, said, "I'm Aisha." "Which Aisha?" "Aisha binti Abi Bakr." "Which Abu Bakr?" "Abu Bakr bin Quhafa." "Which one?" She got scared and she ran from there. Then afterwards Nabi alayhi salatu wasalam told her that there is a time between me and Allah that not even the angel who is muqarrab can come in between. That kind of Rasul sallallahu alayhi wasalam, he got rid of those idols from the Kaaba Sharif. So he says, just as there had to be Rasulullah sallallahu alayhi wasalam coming to remove those idols from the Kaaba Sharif, within our hearts also there are so many different idols. There are so many idols in our hearts. The idol of wealth, the idol of beauty, the idol of properties, the idol of gold and silver. There are so many different idols in our heart. Because what is an idol? An idol is something that is worshipped. Now worshipped does not mean that we go and fold our hands before the gold and silver. Worship does not mean that a person goes to his business and then he folds his hands like that and says that you are my God. That we don't do, alhamdulillah. Worship does not mean that we fold our hands before the beauty of the woman who it is haram for us to see. We won't do that. But worship means that we obey. So we are obeying the desires of our nafs. Business, if something is coming in a haram way, then we say, let it come. Namaz time, the azan is called. The muazzin is saying, Hayya ala salah, Hayya ala falah. At that time, who are we worshipping? If we were worshipping Allah, then we would have said, oh dear business, I love you. But my love for you is 49%. And my love for Allah tabaraka wa ta'ala is 50%. Or 51%. The love of all these things must be great, must be lesser than the love of Allah and His Rasul sallallahu alayhi wa sallam. Brothers, if a person's parents are ill, or if any other beloved of his has to call him, and this person says that I will finish my work and then come, will that person recognize that person as a lover? He says, I will finish all my work and then I will come. As we say, I will finish the work of the day and then I will make the five namazes at night. And especially when the caller who is calling, he is not calling on his own behalf. He is calling because he has been ordered to call. And he is sounding the message or sounding the call on behalf of Allah tabaraka wa ta'ala. Therefore the Ashiqana Tarjuma, a translation that my Hazrat makes of Hayya ala Salah. He says, ay mere bando, ay mere ghulamo, jaldi jaldi wuzu karke aajao. Tumhare maula tumhe yaad kar rahe hai. Tumhare maula tumhe yaad kar rahe hai. Make wuzu quickly and come away. Your beloved maula is thinking of you. So what I am saying is that we won't worship by folding our hands before all these things. But what it means is that we submit ourselves to these evil desires. Whatever haram, as long as our nafs gets pleasure, then we are satisfied. Our nafs must get pleasure. Allah can become displeased. During my stay there, I met many people. And alhamdulillah, they mentioned about the benefits of the sohbat of Hazrat Maulana Akimud Akhtar Sahib Damat Barakatuhum. One person came from Rawalpindi and he was sent by the Amir of the Jamaat of Rawalpindi. Some Sikandar or something is his name, I forget the name. Because this person related the dream to that Amir there in Rawalpindi, and the Rawalpindi Amir said, you go directly to Karachi and you go and relate the dream. So when he came, he said, main Nabi alayhi salatu wasalam ka ek pegham aapko dene aaya hoon. So So Hazrat immediately sat down and he said, "What is the message?" He says, "I saw in a dream," and this was a very pious person who had come. He says, "I saw in a dream that Rasulullah Pak Sallallahu Alaihi Wasallam is taking his turban and he is putting it onto your head. And he says that I have made you the Qutb of the time." So this might sound to us just fairy tales, but there is great lesson in it for us, that the Ahlullah are leaving the world. People like us will remain behind. The Ahlullah, one by one, they are going. Just in these 2 years, more than 20 great alims, mashayikh, walis of Allah Ta'ala, great Ahlullah, recognized in the world as Ahlullah, they left. Just in this recent, in 2 years. So we do not know how long these people are going to live. But there is something that they want to pass on. There is a message that they are giving to us. That no matter how much you try in the world to get peace of mind, to get happiness, to get satisfaction, to get contentment, but you will not get it until and unless you don't please Allah. Jisse hai aap khush is jahan mein, wo shabo roz hai gulsita mein. With whomsoever you are pleased in this world, with whomsoever, O Allah, you are pleased, then day and night he is in gardens. Day and night he is in gardens. Because who is the creator of gardens of Jannat? Allah. Who is the creator of the beauty of the sun, the moon, the stars, and the waters of the ocean and the forest? It is Allah Tabaraka wa Ta'ala. It is Allah Tabaraka wa Ta'ala who puts the sweetness into the sugar cane. It is Allah Tabaraka wa Ta'ala who puts the beauty into the flowers and onto the faces of people, of men and women. So it is Allah Tabaraka wa Ta'ala who is giving all these things, or who has created all these things. Now when he is going to come into the heart, it is like taking a capsule of all these beauties and sweetness and everything into the heart. So now this person will be happy all the time. Many times I have mentioned that person can have pain in the body, he can have no money in his pocket, he can be living in a hut, he can be in great difficulty outwardly. But inside his heart there is a connection with Allah Tabaraka wa Ta'ala, and whosoever sits with him, travels with him, moves with him, they will recognize that contentment and satisfaction. That whatever will happen, they will say, it is the will of my Mawla, it is the will of my Allah, and there must be some khair in it, there must be some goodness in it. No matter how difficult it may be upon us, but there is definitely some khair in it. When we arrived at Karachi, the pilot announced that the visibility is only 5,000 meters and we require a minimum of 15,000 meters to land. The visibility is only 500 meters and we require a minimum of 1,500. He says, but because there's a cyclone, the gale force wind it is blowing, and there's a storm and all the dust, it has clouded the whole sky and it is very difficult to land, so we will wait for about half an hour, and if we cannot get good visibility, we will go back to Dubai. Now imagine you come right there and then you are told that now we are going to go back to Dubai. So I told my friends, I said, this, it's the will of Allah Tabaraka wa Ta'ala, and there's khair and goodness in everything that he does. Sometimes test comes, but be patient and you will find that there was great khair in it. So we went back to Dubai, then returned the next morning. Then we were informed that the temperatures were running at 42 degrees, 43 degrees, 45 degrees. And the dust was so much that especially a person like myself suffering from sinusitis, it would have become extremely difficult. So that night it rained so much that all the dust settled and the temperatures dropped by 15 degrees and came away to 30 degrees. And for the next couple of days we had lovely cool breeze and weather. So now there was khair in it. So what I am trying to convey to you is that Allah Tabaraka wa Ta'ala, when we are going to bring him into our hearts, we will find peace in the hearts. There will be peace in our hearts. But first we have to fight this nafs. Just a little while ago there were some drunken people outside who were making a big noise. So it reminds me that when that Hazrat asked a question, he said that sharab kitni qisam ki hai Maulana? How many kinds of sharab there are? How many kinds of intoxicant drinks or liquor? Those who are used to sharab, then they would have said Kasal Lager and so many other kinds of drinks. But what do we know the qisams of sharab? So I looked at him with surprise and I said, is it sharab kitni qisam ki hai? Mujhe to kuch malum nahi. He said, suno gaur se, sharab teen qisam ki hai. I thought he was asking of some names. He says there are three kinds of sharab, three kinds. Ek dunyavi sharab, ek dunya ki sharab. 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It says there are three kinds of intoxicant drinks, three kinds of sharab, three kinds of wine. One is the wine of this world. The wine of this world means the intoxicant effect of this world, everything that it possesses. Many people become intoxicated with it. So that was not there before. It was not there before. It was all created by Allah Tabaraka wa Ta'ala. Whether it is gold, silver, property, women, beauty, whatever it is. It was non-existent, Allah Ta'ala brought it into existence. That is what it means, that it was not, that it was neither azali and nor abadi, and nor will it remain forever. Neither was it there before and nor will it remain forever. Allah Ta'ala brought it into existence and Qiyamah Day everything will finish. So that which we are giving our life over, it was neither there before and nor will it be there afterwards. Jannat is the sharab of the akhirat. People will become intoxicated there in Jannat with all the wealth and with all the ni'mats of Jannat. But that is jaiz intoxication. It is permissible intoxication. But that too was not there. Allah Ta'ala created it. It was not there. So it was not azali. But it will be abadi, that means it will remain forever and ever. But he says, Zaate haq ki sharab aisi hai. The sharab of the love of Allah Ta'ala is such a sharab. It's such a drink. It's such an intoxicant. That it is azali and abadi. It was always there and it will always remain. The person who is drunk with the muhabbat of Allah Tabaraka wa Ta'ala, then he does not require going towards haram. Haram to him is like urine and stool, filth. If somebody has to tell him to drink urine and eat stool, na'uzu billah, how filthy it would be. To this person who is drunk with the muhabbat of Allah tabaraka wa ta'ala, that's how it appears to him. And then this person is not going to be deprived of the ni'mats of this world. This is the major problem, that we think that the moment we will get this sharab of Allah tabaraka wa ta'ala's muhabbat, then we will be cut off from all ni'mats of this world. In fact, then we will be really enjoying the ni'mats of this world. I mentioned in some other majlis that Shah Abdul Ghani sahab rahmatullah alayhi, the Shaykh of Hazrat Maulana Hakimahud Akhtar sahab damat barakatuhum, says on one occasion, he said, Hakim Akhtar, mujhe is dal ke andar biryani ka maza aa raha hai. So he said, Hazrat, how can you get the taste of biryani in eating this dal? He says, isliye ke main Allah ka haath mere haath ke peeche dekh raha hoon. My Allah is feeding me. He says, my Allah is feeding me. He says, how can Allah be feeding you? He says, Allah Ta'ala who is causing this hand to be raised up to my mouth. If Allah Ta'ala makes it paralyzed, then the doctors of the world cannot get it up. How many people? They are bedridden. They cannot walk. They cannot move. Every medication they have been given, operations upon operations, but nothing has helped. So he says, I am seeing that Qudrat of Allah Tabaraka wa Ta'ala raise this hand and bring the doll to my mouth. So therefore I am getting the taste of biryani in this doll. As I always say, that we do not even get the taste of doll in our biryani because of the worries that we are under and the pressure that we are under, that we do not even enjoy our biryanis. So it is not that the person is going to be deprived after that. If that was the case, then Nabi alayhi salatu wasalam would not have made it a sunnat of his life, or he would not have said, an nikahu min sunnati, faman raghiba an sunnati, in another hadith, faman raghiba an sunnati falaysa minni, that nikah is my way of life. Whosoever turns away from this kind of life, from, he does not want to make nikah. Of course, if there are valid reasons, it is a different thing. There are many great buzrugs also who didn't marry for valid reasons. But the person who has got wealth, who has got health, and there is nothing restraining him, and the person is also in danger of falling in sin, then he should get married. So if the person doesn't, then Nabi alayhi salatu wasalam said that he is not of me, meaning that he is not following my way, he's got no love for me. So he would not have said that you must make nikah, because we know that in nikah now this person will have to worry about his wife, he'll have to worry about the children, and there will be different kinds of distractions. But Nabi alayhi salatu wasalam said that this is my way of life. He did not prohibit us eating the halal food, drinking the halal drinks, wearing good clothes, making use of good homes, as long as it is within the framework of Sharia. He did not restrain us from that. So this sharab of Zat-e-Haq, this is what we really go to get in the company of these Ahlullah, because they have made tremendous amount of mujahida on their hearts, so much that every minute they are concerned that my Allah Ta'ala must not be displeased with me. وہ ہر لمحہ خدا تعالیٰ کو راضی رکھتے ہیں, ایک لمحہ بھی خدا کو ناراض نہیں کرتے. As he says, not one minute, not one second, everything you will find them, they want to know, is my Allah pleased with this or not. They have got such a kind of a heart that when you sit with them, when you listen to them, you find the noor of that penetrating. But then what you learn in their company is how to retain that noor. The problem with us is that we don't retain the noor of namaz, the noor of zakat, the noor of charities, the noor of akhlaq and ibadat. Whatever we make, it is just for a little while, and then we put a dynamite and we blow it off. So in their company you get that strength, you get that himmat, you get that courage to retain that noor. That is what people go there for, to them for. By kitabs, you become alim-e-manzil. With your kitabs, you can become alim-e-manzil. But you cannot become baligh-e-manzil. You do not reach there with your kitabs. The kitabs show you the road, that this is the road. The Ahlullah, they make you baligh-e-manzil. Your destination you get to know by means of your kitabs, but how to get to that destination, it is the Ahlullah who make you get there. Otherwise, sometimes we read a thing and we misunderstand, and we practice in accordance with our understanding, and it is totally wrong, and we are getting involved in bidat or getting involved in something else. So therefore the Ahlullah, they are the ones who take you to that destination. We all can read up a book on heart transplant in English. We all can read up how to do a heart transplant. So now we became alim-e-manzil, that we know how to do it, how to get there. Heart transplant, how it is done. But if a person is not there to guide us, and if a person says that I don't require any supervision, any guidance, any teaching, any learning, because I read it in the book, then inshallah everyone that comes under his knife will all be in the Qabristan. So in the same way, through the kitabs we get to know, but then it is the Ahlullah that with their qulub, with the qulub which is filled with noor of taqwa, then they take us to that destination. There is great barakat in the sohbat. In Rasul-e Pak sallallahu alaihi wasallam, his companions, they were namazis, they made hajj, they made jihad, mujahids, they were everything. But still, we all know them as ashab of Rasul-e Pak sallallahu alaihi wasallam. Nabi alayhi salatu wasalam said, Ashabi kan nujum bi ayyihim iqtadaytum ihtadaytum. My sahabas, my companions, are like the guiding stars. Whichever one of them you choose for hidayat, you'll get guidance, because they stayed in his company. So company has a great effect. It has a great effect. So this is what these great mashayikh, these muhaddiseen, mufassireen and all are coming for, because they have seen that there is something else that this person possesses which we do not have, and they come to learn that. That is why we go. Some people say that what is the need, what is the reason the people keep running behind the Ahlullah? But there is something that they do not know. They do not know what the enjoyment is, what the benefit is. One film actor comes who does not even make his istinja properly, and there's so much of filth in his clothes, but you get people going crazy and mad, and they're running after him and chasing after him, and they want to hear a few words from him. And if he only has to touch somebody, then that person became very Mubarak and Mutawarrak. So this is the world. In the auction sales in London and other places where they sell the clothing of the film stars and actresses, the people pay thousands of dollars for filth. Thousands of dollars. Ahlullah make zikr and tilawat. As a Shaykh Zakariya Sahib Rahmatullah Alayhi, he says that sometimes I noticed that my Shaykh, his Shaykh, Hazrat Maulana Khalil Ahmad Sahib Rahmatullah Alayhi, he says that, and Maulana Gangohi Rahmatullah Alayhi, he says in summer, that heat of India, their bodies used to perspire, the clothes used to get filled with perspiration. Lekin zikrullah ki barkat se unke kapdon mein kabhi bhi badbu maine nahi suni. He said, I never had the smell of perspiration in their clothes. And that was the barkat of the extensive amount of zikr that they used to make. That even their clothes absorbed that zikrullah. So their company has got great effect. So what they teach us is that if you are going to please Allah, then Allah Ta'ala will give you the gardens in your heart. Jisse hain aap khush is jahan mein, wo shabo roz hai gul sita mein. 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the jannat in their hearts and when we are going to displease that Allah تبارک و تعالی then things will change around us because we are coming close to election time then we must understand that Allah تبارک و تعالی is the one who changes conditions. It is our a'mal, when they go up, they bring down conditions. We must take lessons from everything that is happening around us. Because as far as we are concerned, there are only two parties. The party of Allah and the party of Shaitan. Hizbullah and Hizbush Shaitan, as the Quran Sharif says. We are not saying that you must not make tadbir, or you must not vote, or you must not use your intelligence and come to some decision when it comes to worldly matters. Sometimes it is an Islamic country where two Muslims are standing as candidates, and there we will say that you vote for the better of the two persons. Both are reasonably good Muslims, so you say you vote for the better of the two persons. And sometimes in some countries you say you vote for the lesser of the two devils. So people want to know who must we vote for. So I say, well, in our country we must vote for lesser of the two devils. But what I am saying is this, that when we are going to please Allah Tabaraka wa Ta'ala, then Allah Tabaraka wa Ta'ala will give us happiness in our heart. He will give us peace. He will give us satisfaction. So that is the sharab of Zat-e-Haq. The sharab of Zat-e-Haq. Otherwise Allah Ta'ala will make everybody change. Around us everybody will change. They say our wives are not obedient, children are not obedient, our managers are not trustworthy and obedient, our laborers are not obedient, everybody is rebelling, everybody is against us, everybody is causing harm. So Allah Ta'ala changes the hearts of people. Nigahe aqrba badli mizaje dostan badla. نگاہِ اقربا بدلی مزاجِ دوستاں بدلا نظر ایک ان کی کیا بدلی کہ کل سارا جہاں بدلا. So the nigah of the relatives, the family members also changed. They are no more ours. The nigah of the friends changed. Those who were very close friends, suddenly they distanced themselves from us and they got problems with us. نظر ایک ان کی کیا بدلی کہ کل سارا جہاں بدلا. Allah Ta'ala's nazar changed, everybody's nazar changed. But if we please Him, then Allah Ta'ala will change even our enemies to our friends. Those who were the enemies of Rasulullah Sallallahu Alaihi Wasallam, those who were the enemies of the Sahaba-i-Kiram Ridwanullah Alayhim Ajma'in, and they were thirsty for the blood of Allah's Nabi Sallallahu Alaihi Wasallam, Hazrat Khalid bin Walid radiallahu ta'ala anhu, wasn't he thirsty for the blood of Rasul Pak sallallahu alayhi wa sallam? And so many others. But later, what did Allah tabaraka wa ta'ala cause? He changed their hearts, and they were the ones that where Nabi alayhi salatu wasalam sweat fell, perspiration fell, they were prepared to sacrifice their blood and life because they pleased that Allah. So we must learn this muhabbat of Allah is something that has to be learnt. It doesn't come through the kitabs. It doesn't come through the kitabs. The kitabs take you up to a certain destination, and after that you need the Ahlullah to take you forward. So therefore that Buzruk said that first you recognize the Rabbul Bayt. Recognize Rabbul Bayt and then go for Hajj. And then you will see something else when you are going to look at the Kaaba Sharif. If you are not going to recognize Allah and go to the Kaaba Sharif, then even sitting by the Kaaba Sharif you will be engaged in sins. Some people they say that in Hajj or in the Haram Sharif, and indeed that is the correct masla that they are conveying, that you must try to sit close to the Kaaba Sharif and then look at the Kaaba Sharif. It's mustahab, it's sunnat to sit near and watch the Kaaba Sharif. So now shaitan and nafs are so clever and so shrewd that they will bring this masla, which is mustahab, to sit near and make you sit right in the front row, first row. After that, for 2 minutes, you will look at the Kaaba Sharif. Then slowly, then eyes will come lower and lower. The gaze will come lower until you will start looking at the people that are making tawaf. Then you will start gazing at what is happening at the Hajre Aswad, the boxing match that's going on there. And after that, the person will start looking at, then he will start looking at the women that are making the tawaf and the beauty of those women. And he will forget that he is sitting in the Haram Sharif. So at such a time, leave that mustahab, go far away, because it is better to leave that mustahab, which is becoming the cause of indulgence in haram. Learn this masla. This mustahab is now becoming the cause of indulgence in haram. So therefore move away. You will get more sawab moving far away and looking at the top of the Kaaba Sharif. So when the person does not recognize the Rabbul Bayt and he goes to Makkah Sharif, then this is what will happen there. Now where are you going to recognize Rabbul Bayt? Who is going to make you recognize Rabbul Bayt? It is the Ahlullah. And we must not think that the Ahlullah only far away, somewhere in Pakistan or in India or some 100,000 kilometers away. What is happening? In every city, in every town, in every country, Allah tabaraka wa ta'ala has got many, many Ahlullah. So the hearts of the Ahlullah, as I mentioned many times, are the reservoirs of ikhlas. And from them we learn how to recognize Allah tabaraka wa ta'ala. And when we recognize our Allah, then our whole lifestyle will change. Allah tabaraka wa ta'ala will give us such noor in our hearts. Such noor, there will be an ocean of noor that will be flowing into those hearts. And as a result of that, they will find sukoon, they will find peace, they will find contentment, they will find satisfaction. And no matter how much nafs and shaitan will try to pull them away from Allah, but they will not. فَفِرُّوا إِلَى اللَّهِ, they will run towards Allah tabaraka wa ta'ala. They will not allow the nafs and shaitan to distract them. Taqazas will come of committing sin. Lots of evil desires will come. But Jalaluddin Rumi rahmatullah alayhi, the example that comes to mind, which he gives in his Masnavi Sharif, he says that when the sun shines, I'm just giving you the gist of that, he says when the sun shines, its rays falls on everything, on everything. It even falls on the dung, whether it is of elephants or whether it is of cows, whatever it is, it even falls on that. The rays of the sun, it doesn't deprive anybody of the warmth, falls on everything. Falls on our heads and falls also on the grass and falls even on the dung. Even the dung doesn't become deprived of the warmth of the rays of the sun. And he says after that what happens is that the organic matter is drawn into the earth, and from that organic matter the earth is fertilized. And when it is fertilized, then the flowers grow, beautiful rose flowers, and so many other kinds of flowers giving so much of fragrance. And if you have to look at it, at the bottom there was nothing but dung, filth. But because of the rays of that sun, they also started growing such fragrant flowers. So he says, "Oh Allah, when you have got that kind of qudrat, that you cause the sun to make that dung so beneficial, so then all with the filth that is in our hearts, it is like that dung. But when your tajalli of rahmat falls, and when it falls on this heart which is filled with all the dung, then Ya Allah, just as you cause that dung to then grow, or that fertilizer to then grow beautiful, fragrant, smelling flowers, then let it heat up my heart and let akhlaq e fazila grow from this heart. On that same soil, on that same earth, which had so much of filth." So the taqazas will come of sin. But when the person, the most stronger the desire, the most stronger the evil desire, when he's going to make mujahada against it, then the more noor will come into his heart. The more noor will come into his heart. But if he gives in, then that whatever there was, they also will disappear. And accidentally, if the person commits a sin, then you have heard many times that if one is to purposely to fall into the gutter, and say that I'm enjoying the filthy gutter line and all the filth that is flowing in this gutter, then that person of course has to have his head examined. Dispatch him immediately to the nearest asylum, otherwise it will be a problem for society. But the person who accidentally slips and falls, then he must straight away rush to the bathroom, take a shower, put on new clothes or clean clothes, apply the ether and perfume, and he will be fresh and clean again. So like that, this person who accidentally commits a sin, accidentally. A Muslim does not commit purposely sins. And do not take advantage of Allah tabaraka wa ta'ala's rahmat, or do not try to say that, well, Allah ta'ala is ghafoorur rahim, so I will commit sin and make tawbah, I will commit sin and make tawbah, I will commit sin and make tawbah. Allah tabaraka wa ta'ala sometimes takes away the tawfiq of tawbah, and then this person dies a terrible death. He can die in a state of kufr, in a state of disbelief. Iman is snatched away sometimes when this person becomes persistent. Accidental sins, no matter how many he committed, if he makes plenty of tawbah and istighfar, Allah will forgive him. Or purposely too, if he committed once or twice, it is understandable. But to make it a habit that the person goes on and on, then that is definitely very dangerous. I had something else in mind which I was going to discuss tonight from some of the notes that I had made there, but we didn't have the time, inshallah, in some other majlis. But this is the purpose of going to the Ahlullah, that a few days or a little while also in their sohbat and in their company, if we go with ikhlas, if we go with an open mind, as I explained in one of the majlises, that if you want to benefit, if you want to benefit from the fragrant smelling rose, then the nose, the nostril, the first of all, the rose has to be fragrant. Fragrant smelling. The rose must be fragrant smelling. It must not be an artificial flower. If it's an artificial one, made up one, then nothing will come out of that. But if it's a genuine rose, then if you want to benefit from it, then must keep the nostrils open and the sinuses unclogged. Then we will get the benefit. So if we go to this Ahlullah with an open mind, open heart, and we realize that they have got a special connection with Allah tabaraka wa ta'ala because of the mujahada they have made. It's not that they don't laugh, they don't joke, they don't eat, they don't drink, they are some different kind of people from some aliens. They are also human beings with the same kind of hands and eyes and feet and everything like us. This is where most people went astray, that when they looked at the Nabis of Allah tabaraka wa ta'ala, they said that they are human beings like us. They eat, they drink, they marry, they do everything. Then what's the difference between us and them? So there is a big difference, and that is the difference of what is in their hearts. There is something in their hearts which we do not have. And that transfers from the heart to the heart. If a person has got the current, electric current flowing through his body, then you must not touch him, because if you touch him, then you will also get shocked. But the person who has got the current of the love of Allah flowing through his body, then touch him. Meaning that sit in his company, listen to him, follow his teachings. So then what will happen? The love of Allah will also come. Jalaluddin Rumi Rahmatullah Alayh, he answered this very beautifully. That people say that how can from one heart the noor of that taqwa flow into the other heart? We say that the effect of the company. So he said, like here now you've got different globes burning. So outwardly if you look at it, the one on my left hand side and the one on my right hand and the one in the center, all distance apart. But if you look at the light here, can anybody separate it? That this is the light of that one and this is the light of this one and this is the light of that one. So he says in the globes there can be distance. But in the light there's no distance. So just like that there can be a distance as far as the bodies are concerned. The Ahlullah, the Mashayikh, the Walis of Allah, their bodies are different from our bodies. But when we sit in their company, then the light, how all becomes one. Like that, it strengthens our light, strengthens our iman, strengthens our belief in Allah tabaraka wa ta'ala, gives us the courage to fight against nafs and shaitan, because that is where we are failing. That in the masjid, we'll listen to the bayan, we'll say, mashallah, wonderful, very nice, we want to make amal. But the moment we go outside, the moment we go into our homes, the moment we go into the bazaars and marketplaces, the moment we go to the schools and colleges, then once again we become the slaves of shaitan and nafs. So that courage and the himmat comes in their company. And we are also in need of it, who give you bayans all the time. We are also in need of it. We sense within us the need to get more and more. And that is the only reason that we go and search for these Ahlullah. Otherwise we also have got stocks of kitabs, alhamdulillah. Library full of kitabs. We can sit and read from morning till evening, plenty of kitabs. So there must be something that we are in search of. Alhamdulillah, we are not doing any exchange of, or any money racketing or anything. Because some people think that whenever some Maulvi flies over, somebody must have bought his ticket and given him some money, that ticket, and go and leave it there and I'll buy your ticket for that. So alhamdulillah, there is no such thing. There's no agency or commission business of any kind. Yes, one agency that we go to get, and that is the agency to connect people with Allah tabaraka wa ta'ala. May Allah tabaraka wa ta'ala give us ikhlas in our niyat and accept the few days that I had the opportunity of spending there. And may Allah ta'ala give me also the tawfiq to stay away from everything displeasing to Him and do all that is pleasing to Him. Allahumma salli ala Sayyidina Muhammadin wa ala ali Sayyidina Muhammadin wa barik wa sallim. اللهم ربنا تقبل منا إنك أنت السميع العليم وتب علينا إنك أنت التواب الرحيم يا الله ہمارے گناہوں کو معاف فرما 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
2: 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We are discussing Surah An-Nisa. I have discussed to some extent the first verse in which Allah Tabaraka wa Ta'ala talks about the creation of man from one soul, or the creation of human being from one soul, Hazrat Adam alayhi salatu wasalam. Of course, Allah Tabaraka wa Ta'ala created Hazrat Adam alayhi salatu wasalam from sand, from earth, or from dust. This earth was gathered from different parts of the world. And we know that the earth also in different parts of the world is of different kinds. There's hard ground, there's soft ground, there's fertile ground. There's different kinds of earth and different kinds of colors also of the earth. So Allah Tabaraka wa Ta'ala created Hazrat Adam alayhi salatu wasalam first from sand, from earth. And thereafter Allah Tabaraka wa Ta'ala created Hazrat Hawa from the rib of Hazrat Adam alayhi salatu wasalam. And then from the two, Allah Ta'ala says, we spread, caused the spread of mankind, spread from the two many men and women throughout the world. It is the Qudrat of Allah Tabaraka wa Ta'ala that although the children were first born of Hazrat Adam and Hawa, so the natural or the normal understanding would have been that all would have been speaking the same language, because they were all born, or the first children were born of Hazrat Adam and Hazrat Hawa. So they were speaking Arabic, so their children should have been speaking Arabic, and throughout the world there should have been nothing but Arabic. But Allah Tabaraka wa Ta'ala, it is His Qudrat that throughout the world we have different languages. And this Allah Ta'ala mentions in the ayat in Surah Rum as a sign of Allah Tabaraka wa Ta'ala. وَمِنْ آيَاتِهِ خَلْقُ السَّمَاوَاتِ وَالْأَرْضِ وَاخْتِلَافُ أَلْسِنَتِكُمْ وَأَمْوَالِكُمْ إِنَّ فِي ذَلِكَ لَآيَاتٍ لِلْعَالِمِينَ. So this is a sign of Allah Tabaraka wa Ta'ala, that one father, one mother in the beginning, the children should have been speaking the same language, but as they spread throughout the world, Allah Tabaraka wa Ta'ala created them of different colors, different nationalities, different tribes, different races. And then at the end of it, Allah Ta'ala Himself laid down the principle, Ya ayyuhan nasu inna khalaqnakum min dhakarin wa unsa wa ja'alnakum shu'uban wa qabaila lita'arafu inna akramakum 'indallahi atqakum. Ya ayyuhan nasu, you people, Allah Tabaraka wa Ta'ala says, Inna khalaqanakum min zakarim wa unsa. We created you of a male and female, Hazrat Adam and Hazrat Hawa. Then we divided you into tribes, into clans, into different groups, into different races, speaking different languages. Just giving you an explanation of different colors, different nationalities. And all this was for what? لِتَعَارَفُ, so that you may recognize, so that you may get to know. This person is from China, this person is from America, this person is from Africa. This person belongs to the Sayyid family, this person belongs to the Quraysh family, this person belongs to this group or that group, to this country or that country. He comes from this village or that village. And all this was not for the purpose of superiority or inferiority complex business. Allah Tabaraka wa Ta'ala does not look at your colors, He does not look at your wealth, He does not look at your faces, He does not look at the clothes that you wear, He does not look at the beautiful car that you drive, He does not look at how much is your bank balance, He does not look at how much oil wells you own, He does not look at what kind of living condition you have. The person can be in a shack, the person can be living in a hut, the person can be living in a palace, the person can be living in a palatial home. He can be living in any big mansion

that it is the objective. Allah Ta'ala wants everyone to have taqwa. If somebody has to say that the whole Quran Sharif, sum it up in one word, what was the objective? Why did Allah Ta'ala reveal the Quran Sharif? What does Allah Ta'ala want us to do in our lives? Then if you have to sum it up in one word, then it will be taqwa. And then again, if you have to expand, then it will be the whole Quran Sharif and all the teachings of Rasulullah sallallahu alaihi wasallam. Because what is taqwa? It is the fulfillment of the ahkam or the laws of Allah Ta'ala. Whatever Allah and His Nabi alayhi salatu wasalam have ordered, that these are the things that you must do, then the fulfillment of those commands, those orders, and whatever Allah Ta'ala said that you must stay away from, then the restraining of oneself or staying away from those things, then that is taqwa. So again Allah Ta'ala says, Inna akramakum. In the eye of Allah Ta'ala, that person is held in esteem, the one who has the most taqwa, the one with the highest degree of taqwa. That is the person that is held in esteem in the eye of Allah Ta'ala, the creator of human beings. So we must not look at which language we speak, which country we belong to, which village we hail from. A person could be a revert coming into the fold of Islam, accepting Iman, and that person sometimes progresses so fast that leaves those people who are old Muslims far behind. But yet we will not give that person that kind of respect that that person deserves because of his or her piety, although that person is a revert. We notice this in the masajid. We notice this in many, many places. That if the person is an African Muslim, for example, and he is not known to us, he is not holding some senior government position. Nowadays, if an African is holding a senior government position, then we'll make salam to that person 100 times. But if that person is just an ordinary laborer, but he is a 5-time namazi, the person is seen in the masajid or in the masjid, and he is pious, but we won't even make him salam. The musallis will just walk past as if they haven't even seen him. And another person who they know to be some tycoon, then they'll make salam to him loudly. Now Allah Ta'ala knows all these things. We cannot hide from Allah Ta'ala. So we must develop in ourselves that quality, that we must look at taqwa, look at piety, look at God fear in a person. The respect and the dignity that we give to anyone must not be on the basis of that person's wealth or his position in society, that post and position that he holds in the government, or anything of that nature. As I mentioned, that there are many, many people like that. I know personally. They accepted Islam. They became 5-time namazis. They fulfill all the laws of Allah Ta'ala. They live a life that puts us all Muslims to shame. One person came here to the madrasa, accepted Islam. A white person, he came, he was a German. He came here, he accepted Islam. After I explained to him what Islam is, somebody had referred him here. Then it was about time for Zuhr Namaz. He had made ghusl and he came. So I told him, well, now we are going to the masjid. And this is what you must do. Stand next to a person. And when he goes up, down, then you do the same thing. It was too late to really teach him Namaz. So when a person just accepts Islam, then at that time you teach the person the basic first, the postures. And then say, just read Subhanallah, Subhanallah, Subhanallah, in the Qiyam, Subhanallah, in the Ruku, Subhanallah, in the Sajda. You don't start teaching the whole of Dua-e Qunut and all on the very first day. Sometimes people try to give them the whole Kitabu Salah and Tahara and Salat and Zakat and fasting and Hajj on the very first day that the person accepts Islam, and the person gets frightened. How am I going to practice upon all these things? So there has to be what we term as gradual implementation and gradual teaching.

0: the person must be taught first the basics. What is ghusl? What are the faraiz of ghusl? Because that will be the most important thing in the person's life after accepting Islam. When the person was not a Muslim, then ghusl and bath merely meant that stand under the shower and have a shower, finish, that's bath. Or the person sat down in a tub of water with all the najasat in there and they gargled with that water. That is the Western civilization. So now you have to teach them what is najasat, what is taharat. Then when it comes to salat, first teach them the very basic. Let them just start off with subhanallah, teach them the postures of salat. Then start teaching them Surah Fatiha and one surah, Surah Ikhlas or Surah Kawthar. Teach them one surah and tell them read this now in all the rakats until they learn the next surah. This is how it must be taught. It must not be just giving one whole volume on the first day and say you have to learn this whole thing. Nevertheless, so this person was taken to the masjid. In the masjid, the person made his salah. And then he saw people are now making two rakat sunnat namaz. So he went into sajda in that sunnat namaz. And he remained so long in that sajda that we all finished our salat. We came outside and we waiting and waiting and he's still not coming out from the masjid. And when he came out from the masjid, after a long time, because I told the other friend that were with me, that don't disturb him, leave him. After a long time when he came out, then he said that the feeling that I experienced in this prostration of mine, I never experienced in my entire life whilst I was a Christian. And then he explained what he felt whilst he was in sajda. Now here you can see a person just accepted Islam and his sajda is such. He's experiencing such kind of kayfiyat, such kind of feeling, such kind of closeness to that Allah in whom he believed just a few hours ago or a few minutes ago. And we make sajda all our lives and we don't get that feeling even in one sajda. So we must not look at the person being a revert coming into Islam. So therefore now he's a new Muslim and we are old Muslims, so we are superior. Two people made namaz. One finished very, very speedily. Before you can blink your eyes, the person's ruku, sajda, everything was over. I call that namaz, tu ja mein aata hu namaz. That namaz we call, tu ja mein aata hu, you go, I'm coming. Or as we always say, make namaz quickly, then we can eat. Make namaz quickly, then we can do this or do that. In other words, that namaz must be very quick. After that, we will do everything peacefully. So these two people, one an old Muslim and one a new Muslim, both were making namaz. One finished his namaz very, very quickly. The other person who was a new Muslim, he took his time. He went into ruku properly. He made his sajda properly. Because until you don't make your ruku and sajda properly, how can you experience that kayfiyat of ruku and sajda? So when they came outside, so this new Muslim asked him that, how did you finish namaz so quickly? It took me so long to finish. He says, well, you see, you are a new Muslim. So for new Muslim, it takes time. I am an old Muslim. An old driver of a car, it drives fast and he can go through the traffic. So I am an old Muslim. That's why my namaz, I can finish very, very quickly. Now that is our condition. So nevertheless, what I was saying is this, that Allah tabaraka wa ta'ala looks at nothing but taqwa, piety. And the taqwa also is not in our pretense that we are muttaqi. Most of us, we have got piety just in our clothes. If I've got white hat, white kurta, white pants and white socks, then it is taken for granted that my heart must be also white. Whereas it is not necessary. Sometimes the person can be wearing all white, but the person's heart is pitch black. I'm talking about spiritual heart. And sometimes the person can be wearing all black, but the person's heart can be pure white. I always say that Hazrat Bilal radiallahu ta'ala anhu was not a very handsome person. He was a Habashi. an Ethiopian, an African. He was a slave first. But Nabi alayhi salatu wasalam, he said, Bilal, I heard your footsteps in Jannah. When he went for Miraj, he heard his footsteps in Jannah. And Sayyidina Umar radiallahu ta'ala used to call him, Ya Sayyidi Bilal, my master Bilal. So his skin was black, but his heart was pure white. Why I'm emphasizing this is that unfortunately, it has become a major source of grievance for people of other colors when they see our behavior. When they see our behavior, then it gives them the impression that just because we are Indian, therefore we think we are superior to those who are black-skinned. Whereas it was not their choice. Did any one of us have a choice?
1: قضالے چلی چلے نہ اپنی خوشی آئے تھے ہم نہ اپنی خوشی چلے لائی حیات تو آئے قضالے چلی چلے
0: Life brought us into this world. Allah Ta'ala gave life, we came into this world. And when death came, then it took us away. Neither did we come with our own happiness or choice, and neither do we live with our choice. Allah Tabaraka wa Ta'ala gives life and death. If the person thinks that I take my life, then many people tried to take their lives and they still survived. And those who succeeded in suicide, then that was the hukam of Allah Ta'ala, that this person, out of his own stupidity, or this person due to his restlessness, or due to his depression, or due to his excessive watching of porn and filthy sites and films, the person will get so depressed that the person will take his life. So Allah Ta'ala will take that life. Allah Ta'ala is the one who gives that life and takes that life. So لَاِي حَيَاتَتُ عَيَ قَضَى لَي چَلِي چَلِي. Therefore, by the way, I would like to mention this because it just came, that we must not be judgmental. There are some people who have taken their lives, and it's not the easiest of thing to do. Try and put a rope around your necks and see if you can tolerate and bear the pain prior to dying. So the person who is taking his life, he must be really very, very depressed. We don't know what was the state of his mind. We don't know in what condition the person made such a drastic decision to end his life. So we must not become judgmental and start passing fatwas of kufr and fatwas of fire of Jahannam. Only Allah Ta'ala knows the person's condition. If that person was in a fit and a mentally sound or a sound mental state, then Allah Ta'ala will deal with him accordingly. We are not there to judge. So it is only Allah Tabaraka wa Ta'ala who gives life and who takes life. So it was not our choice. The person did not have a choice. In the mother's stomach, in the mother's womb, did any child have the choice? Could he have sent a request? We say nowadays everything works with requests. Request programs they have. Everything on request. So did they have the opportunity to request Allah Tabaraka wa Ta'ala? That, oh Allah, I'm sending you a request that I would like skin of this color. Did anybody have that choice? It is the artwork of Allah Tabaraka wa Ta'ala. And to criticize the artwork of Allah Tabaraka wa Ta'ala, one can understand what a major sin that is. Allah Ta'ala is the creator of features. He makes someone black, someone white, someone brown. Different colors, different kinds of noses and ears and eyes and mouths and faces and features. Now this is Allah Tabaraka wa Ta'ala's way of making people get to know the other person. Imagine if he created the whole billions of people, like how we have some whom we term as identical twins, and it becomes extremely difficult to recognize who is who. If Allah Ta'ala had that system and everybody was looking alike, how difficult it would have been for the husbands to find the wives, and for the parents to find the children, and for the brothers to find the sisters, and for friends to find their friends. So it is the artwork of Allah Ta'ala. It is the creation of Allah Ta'ala. هُوَ الَّذِي يُصَوِّرُكُمْ فِي الْأَرْحَامِ كَيْفَ يَشَاءُ. Whichever way Allah Tabaraka wa Ta'ala desires, whatever feature Allah Ta'ala wants to give, whatever color Allah Ta'ala wants to give, in whosoever family Allah Ta'ala wants to have the person born, it is Allah Ta'ala's wish, it is Allah Ta'ala's decision. The tasweer of the person in the arham, in the wombs of the mothers, Allah Tabaraka wa Ta'ala makes. The prohibition of tasawir, of photographs, of animate objects, that is one of the reasons. It is only Allah Ta'ala who is musawwir, haqiqi. So we are not allowed to make pictures of animate objects. Take photograph of the waters of the ocean, the waves of the sea, the beautiful mountains, the snowfall, the jungles, the forests, the boats, the cars, the ships. Take photographs of all those things. Take a picture of Kaaba Sharif, of the Roza Mubarak, the green dome, the beautiful masajid of the Haramain Sharifain, Masjid Al-Aqsa. There are so many things, million and one things that you can take photograph of and picture them, or take pictures of them and frame them if you have the desire to decorate your home. But that which will prevent the angels of Rahmat from coming into those homes, then we are only depriving ourselves of the mercy and the Rahmat of Allah Tabaraka wa Ta'ala. Then we have all kinds of problems. Our little children, will make them wear clothes with motifs there of teddy bears and lions and cheetahs and elephants and Barbie dolls and all kinds of things. And after that we say that the child can't sleep, getting nightmares, getting up with fright in the dream, in the sleep, and so many different kinds of problems. But we won't think that what is the cause. Most of the time the cause is that picture of that animate object that you have, that it is preventing the angel of Rahmat. Allah Ta'ala has got certain angels whose duty is to look after those babies. Many a times the mother is far away, and yet we find that the baby got saved. There was a snake that could have bitten the baby. The baby could have fallen off the cot and cracked its skull on the hard floor. The baby gets knocked. Or there's an accident and the baby is thrown out of the car, and the baby has got the thumb in the mouth, sucking away with a smile. Nothing has happened to that baby. And the mother dies, the father dies, and all other passengers are all gone to the Qabristan. So who is it that protected that baby? May Allah Tabaraka wa Ta'ala give us the understanding of the Qur'an and the Sunnah of Nabi alayhi salatu wa salam. There's nothing in it but beauty. So we're talking about taqwa. Inna akramakum inda Allah atqakum. So in this verse also Allah Tabaraka wa Ta'ala, he commenced with Ya ayyuhan nasu taqoo rabbakum, and he ended again in the same verse Wattaqoo Allah, fear Allah, and then Inna Allah kana alaykum raqiba, Allah Ta'ala is watchful over you. All that was mentioned so that we understand the objective. Now Allah Tabaraka wa Ta'ala says, وَآتُ الْيَتَامَ أَمْوَالَهُمْ, and give to the orphans their property. وَلَا تَتَبَدَّلُ الْخَبِيثَ بِالطَّيِّبِ, and do not substitute what is bad for what is good. And do not eat up their property along with your own. It is surely a great sin. I explained a little of the rights of orphans, and this surah here discusses huquq, rights of parents, rights of children, rights of neighbors, rights of wives, rights of husbands, rights of children, rights of the yatama, the masakin, the widows, the orphans, the destitute. Now all that is covered up to some extent in this surah. So we are talking about arham, the blood relationship that a person has with anyone. Allah tabaraka wa ta'ala has asked that we maintain that good relationship. We must not sever that relationship. We must not break off that relationship. Allah tabaraka wa ta'ala gives barakat in the sustenance of the person. Allah ta'ala gives barakat in the life of the person when the person maintains good relationship with his or her family. Now amongst the sahaba ikram radiyallahu anhum ajma'in, amongst our pious predecessors and elders, we get many incidents of the breakup of relationship or contact with some family members. So that breakup of relationship was not because of worldly wealth. It was not because of worldly possessions or property. It was not because the person was not invited to a wedding, or was not informed of an engagement, or was given late information with regards to the birthday celebration. Now these are the things for which people break up family relationship these days. Or just for a few miserable coins, they will not talk with that person for life. Those who broke off their relationship with family members from the Sahaba Ikram radiallahu anhu ajma'in, and from our predecessors, it was for the sake of deen, that if those people refuse to accept Allah tabaraka wa ta'ala's ahkam, Allah ta'ala's laws, if they were very arrogant and stubborn and they mocked and teased the laws of Sharia, if somebody in the family of our pious elders had to make a mockery of any teaching of Sharia, then they did not hesitate to warn them, to educate them, to teach them, to make them repent, turn towards Allah Ta'ala. But if they did not do that and remained arrogant, stubborn, persistent, then they broke off that relationship. Now that was the hukam of Allah Ta'ala Himself. Allah Ta'ala's hukam is that there is no obedience to the creation when it comes to disobedience to Allah Ta'ala. If it's a disobedience to Allah Ta'ala, then we are not allowed to disobey Allah Ta'ala and please the creation. But again, I have to repeat these things, that it must be genuine, sincere intention. The person is distancing himself solely because it is the hukam of Allah Ta'ala. Many a times it is our nafs that is involved. For other things we don't get angry. But when we are hurt, then we will straight away say that for the sake of deen and sharia and Quran and sunnah. And yet other things are happening in our own home which is worse than what that person was doing. But that we are not going to be concerned about. There are many people who won't make namaz. They'll be watching all the filth on the television screen. They'll be going to the cinemas, discos, or indulging in other kind of haram. They make ghibat all day. But when it'll come to some family matter where that person has been disobedient to Allah Ta'ala for something or the other, then he'll say, I'm not going to talk to him. Why? Because he's disobedient to Allah Ta'ala. So is that the only issue? Why don't we look into our own homes and our own lives? So Allah Ta'ala knows. But if there is hope of that person changing, rectifying, coming back onto Sirat-e-Mustaqim, regretting the decision, expressing remorse and regret over whatever the person did, whatever sin the person committed, then we should not break up relationship. We should keep on meeting that person with the niyat of giving the person true guidance. But what we should do is say the right thing at the right time. Mawlana Zafar Usmani Rahmatullah Alayhi used to say, or Mawlana Shabir Ahmad Usmani Rahmatullah Alayhi, haq baat, haq tariqe se, haq mawqif. پر اگر کہی جائے تو اس سے کوئی فتنہ پیدا نہیں ہوتا. That what you are saying first, that what you are saying must be haq. We must know the Quran and Sunnah ourselves. Many a times the issue has got nothing to do with faraiz and wajibat, or it's got nothing to do with deen, it's a customary practice, or it's a mistake of ours. But then we emphasize it and we force it down the throat of someone and we declare that person kafir and batil and everything else. Yes, it is not a mas'ala of sharia. Or there could be differences of opinion on that particular issue. So first of all, there must be haq baat. What you are saying must be haq, the truth, and nothing but the truth. It must be Quran and Sunnah. And then you must say it on the right occasion. You have to see the occasion also. One person was travelling in a train with Mujaddid-e-Millat Hazrat Maulana Ashraf Ali Sahib Thanvi Rahmatullah Alayh. And this person had his pants flowing below his ankles. So now we know that in the Hadith Sharif, Nabi alayhi salatu wasalam, what warning he has given to those people who allow their pants to flow below the ankles. Now unfortunately, the men folk who were told to keep their pants above the ankles, so their pants went below the ankles. And the women who were told to keep their pants and their dress below the ankles, so that went above the knees. That is our state. So now Nabi alayhi salatu wasalam, he gave severe warning that that portion will burn in the fire of Jahannam. And many other ahadith of Nabi alayhi salatu wasalam, even in Bukhari Sharif and Muslim Sharif. So now this person, his pant was flowing below the ankles. So Maulana told him, he said, "Bhai, pull your pants up above the ankles, it is not jais." He tried to explain to him. So he said, "Who says it's not jais? Where does it say that I can't have it below the ankles?" So Maulana told him that it comes in the Hadith Sharif. It comes in Sharia. So the words that he used, "Tumhari shariat ki aisi taisi," in other words, "To hell with your sharia." Na'uzu billahi min zalik. So he says, "I caught my ears. That from now on, until I don't build up some kind of contact with the person first, I'm not going to tell the person straightforward like that. Yes, in the bayan you can say it, in general you can say it. But as an individual, when you are talking to that person, then until you don't have some kind of good relationship, good understanding, the person respects your opinion, until then, you should not say it, because that person was committing a sin. But now by making such a statement, the person is thrown out of the pale of Islam. So we became the means of that person getting out of Islam." I always explain to the girls at the madrasa and others also, that when you are playing, for example, some games, it's a holiday time, and now it's namaz time, and you know that those other young girls that are playing with you, volleyball or anything else, now they are not interested in namaz. They are lazy or they are unconcerned. So now then don't tell them, come, make wuzu, time for namaz. At that time say, "It's time for namaz, I am going to make my wuzu and namaz." That's all, full stop. So that is an indirect way of giving dawat to those girls or whoever is at that time negligent, that now it's time for salat. So therefore let's go and make our salat. Hazrat Shah Abdul Qadir Sahib Rahmatullah Alayh, he saw one person with pants below his ankles in the wuzu khana. So he said, "Young person, my dear nephew or son, come." He addressed him nicely. "Young person, see, I've got a little bit of weakness in my sight." And he did have a little bit of weakness in his sight at that time. He was getting old. He said, "I've got a little bit of weakness in my sight, so I cannot see whether my pant is below the ankles or above the ankles. So I will stand straight and I want you to see." So that young person said, "Hazrat, where can your pant be below the ankles?" Of course, sometimes due to the person's weight problem or some other reason, if it just goes away below the ankle, then we must not pass fatwa and judgment there. But here the person is purposely telling the tailor to sew it below the ankles. So he said, "Look, at mine carefully. So the young person said, where can yours be below the ankle? It's mine that is below the ankle. And he pulled his pants up. So the haq baat must be said at the haq, at the right occasion. The occasion must be right. Sometimes you don't say anything. You just make dua and move away. Because the occasion is not right. The people there are bound to pass such statements or say such things which will affect their iman. And then again that haq baat must be said in a haq way. It must not be said in such a way like how you take a brick and throw it at somebody's head. It must be said in a nice way, in a polite way. Hazrat Musa and Hazrat Harun alayhi salatu wasalam, two Nabis of Allah tabaraka wa ta'ala, they are sent to Fir'aun. And Fir'aun had made a claim that he is Allah. Ana rabbukumul a'la. Now the person who makes a claim that he is rabbukumul a'la, now they are going to him to give him tabligh and make nasihat to him. But Allah tabaraka wa ta'ala addresses Hazrat Musa and Hazrat Harun. فَقُولَ لَهُمْ قَوْلَ اللَّيِّنَا. Speak to him gently, softly, nicely. Perhaps he may take nasihat. Now they're going to the zalim of the time, the mutakabbir of the time, the Fir'aun of the time, who has made claim that he is Allah, he is the Rabb Supreme. But these Nabis of Allah Ta'ala told, go and speak to him gently. So whomsoever we make nasihat to, they can't be worse than Fir'aun. And we cannot be greater than Hazrat Musa and Hazrat Harun alayhi salatu wasalam. So all these things have to be learned. And let's get back now to Ma'arif al-Quran, because we seem to have gone very far away. But I always make dua, Ya Allah, whatever is beneficial for me and for the listeners, put it into my mind. So then that is what will come, inshallah. So this hadith, the hadith in which Nabi alayhi salatu wasalam says, whoever likes to have his livelihood made plentiful and his age or his life extended, then he should maintain good relations with his near of kin. I explained this yesterday in the Tuesday lesson, that what does that extension of life mean? Barakat in the person's life, and what taqdeer is. Now let's proceed. Sayyidina Abdullah ibn Salam radiyallahu ta'ala an, he says that when Rasul-e-Pak sallallahu alayhi wa sallam came to Madina Sharif and I presented myself before him. Now Hazrat Abdullah ibn Salam radiyallahu ta'ala an was a rabbi, he was a priest. He was a very learned scholar of the Jews. Now when he came to Madina Sharif, he says the very first meeting with Rasulullah sallallahu alayhi wa sallam, now when he saw Nabi alayhi salatu wasalam, the moment his eyes fell on the face of Rasulullah sallallahu alayhi wa sallam, he immediately said that this can never ever be the face of one who is a liar. Because they were told that this prophet is a liar, na'uzubillah. Now there again there's a lesson for us. Somebody just calls us some name, or somebody criticizes, somebody says that this person is a liar, or this person has done witchcraft, or this person has done that. The person blows up. His anger knows no limits. The greatest of all Nabis, the closest to Allah tabaraka wa ta'ala. Ba'das khuda buzurg tu ye qissa mukhtasar. But he was called all kinds of names. Nabi alayhi salatu wasalam, he was called a madman, na'uzubillah. He was called a liar. He was called an imposter. It was told that he is creating friction and division between husbands and wives, between parents and children. It was told that he is doing witchcraft, that his words are like the words of a sorcerer. Now all these type of things were told to him. so that in his ummat, if somebody, whilst the person is engaged in the propagation of the deen of Allah Ta'ala, or even just at home, in his life or her life, then they look into the life of Rasulullah sallallahu alaihi wasallam, that if he could have gone through such kind of tests and trials, and if all kinds of labels and titles were given to him, then who are we? There was slander, there was scandal. The mysterious ones that blamed Hazrat Aisha radiallahu ta'ala anha, na'uzu billah, of having engaged in adultery. Allah Ta'ala revealed the verses of the Quran Sharif to clear her name. It's a whole story and a whole chapter. So these things, when we read, it gives us some kind of consolation that if the Nabi of Allah Ta'ala was not excused, or if he was not left out by the munafiqeen and by the hypocrites and the enemies, then we must not think that we will be able to do the work of deen and khidmat and service of deen, and everyone will be our friends and everybody will talk good about us and everybody will pass comments, wah wah, mashallah, subhanallah, I'm so happy and so pleased. Just as there will be people who will be happy, there will be people who will be pleased, there will be people who will give you dua, and there will be people who will be really and sincerely appreciative of what you are doing. At the same time, there will be people who are jealous, who are envious, whose hearts are filled with malice. They will create mischief. They will look for faults. They will highlight the weakness and the shortcoming, and they will ignore the good things that you have got, the good qualities and attributes that you have. So that is life. The way are you going to sit with every little word and try to zip up everybody's mouths? Those three people, the husband, the wife, and his child, they were going from village to village. It's an example. They had to pass a number of villages on their way. So they had one horse. So the husband climbed the horse, mounted the horse, and made the wife and the child walk. So the people of the first village, when they looked at him, they said, look at this zalim, look at this shaitan. He's got no mercy for his wife and child. He makes them walk and he is on the horse. So when he heard that, he got off the horse and he put his wife on the horse. And he started pulling the horse along. So the people of the next village, they said, here is one person who is most certainly the murid of his wife. You can see how she is riding the horse and he is pulling the reins and he is going. So definitely he must be the murid and his wife must be the peer sahiba. So now he didn't like that, so he got off and he said, we all will climb onto the horse. So he, his wife and the child, three of them got onto the horse. The next village that they came, the people of that village said, now look at these stupid people and look at these zalims and unjust ones and merciless ones. One horse and three people on the horse. So again he said, well, this is not right. Now what do we do? So he told his wife and his child, let us all get off the horse and drag the horse along. So when they came to the fourth village, the people looked at them that they got a horse, but all are walking and pulling the horse along. They look at these stupid and foolish idiots. They've got a horse, but they're pulling the horse along. Nobody's riding it. So the only thing left now was to carry the horse in their hands. That was about the only thing that was left now. So it's an example, but it illustrates a very important point, that you cannot please everybody, and that is our big weakness, that we try to please everyone. Now it can't happen. If you are doing something right, somebody will become displeased, somebody will become happy and pleased. What we have to do is please one Allah. Therefore I say, how easy Allah Ta'ala made it for us. that please one Allah and everything is sorted out. Instead of making the effort to please different gods, Allah Ta'ala made it easy, please one God, just one Allah. Find out from the Quran and the Sunnah, is this pleasing to my Rabb or not? Is it pleasing to my Allah, my Creator or not? If He is pleased, then go ahead. No matter whether somebody else is pleased or not pleased. Then sooner or later that person will also become pleased. But if it is just a pretense that for some particular issue we are very hard and fast because we are not indulging in that particular sin, but yet our life is filled with so much of other sins and vices, so then don't give nasihat in a very hard and harsh manner for nothing. Then yes, politely still, although we may have other weaknesses, but still politely, gently, kindly, with hikmah, with wisdom, invite the person towards that which is haq and which is right. So Hazrat Abdullah bin Salam radiallahu ta'ala, when he looked at the face of Rasul Pak sallallahu alayhi wa sallam, he immediately said that this face cannot be the face of anyone who is a liar. Even the face of the person, it reflects what is in the heart. The face is a reflection of that which is in the heart. Now we will say that we can't see anything in the face of a person. Yes, we cannot see because we don't have the basirat, we don't have the inner sight. It was one wali of Allah, either it was Junaid Baghdadi Ramatullah Alayh, or Hazrat Ibrahim bin Khawas Ramatullah Alayh, or one of them, the person came. So he told him, he said, and the person came and asked a question. He said that you talk about inner sight, about basirat, the sight of the eyes, the sight of the heart. Then what is that basirat? He said that basirat is this, that although you have got Muslim garb, but you are a Yahudi. You are a Jew. So the person immediately accepted Islam because they look with the eyes of their heart. اتقوا فراسة المؤمن فإنه ينظر بنور الله. Beware of the firasat of the mu'min because he looks with the nur of Allah. So with the eyes of their heart, they are able to see that on the faces which we cannot see with our eyes. Hazrat Imam Abu Hanifa rahmatullah alayh, when he used to make wuzu at the wuzu khana, so he didn't look at right and didn't look left, that who was sitting next to him. Because one day when he sat, then in the water of that wuzu, he saw that this young person is committing zina. So he told him, young friend, stop committing zina. Then one day one person sat next to him, he could see in the water of the wuzu that this person is disobedient to his parents. So since then he stopped looking this side, that side, who's sitting. Now can we see in the wuzu water the sins of a person being washed away, as is mentioned in the Hadith Sharif? So when you're washing your face, your hands, your feet, the sins are being washed. Now we can't see anything, and they could see it. But Usman Ghani radiallahu ta'ala, a person came to him, he looked into his eye, and then he said, what is happening to our people? That they commit zina of their eyes and then they come and sit in our majlis. The person understood immediately that he was referring to him. But to save him the embarrassment, he didn't mention it directly to him. So we can't see on the faces of people anything besides the color of the face and the features. Beautiful nose, beautiful eyes, beautiful eyelashes, and beautiful faces. That's all we can see. But the people of heart, the Ahle Dil, then they see the haqiqat of the person on the face. May Allah Tabaraka wa Ta'ala give us the tawfiq to understand. Well, we have to stop here. The time has expired. Or we have a few minutes left. So we'll make dua. Allah Ta'ala give us the understanding of the Quran Sharif and the tawfiq to make amal upon it. Once again I repeat that this is my style of making tarjuma or tafsir of the Quran Sharif, which is not going to take us very far, but inshallah it will be beneficial. Don't worry about quantity. What little you learn, implement it, make amal on it, and you'll see the benefits of it. All the other technical discussion of where this word comes from and what is the meaning of the word and the construction of the sentence and fasahat and balaghat of the Quran Sharif, I'm not going into all those detailed discussion which is normally done in a class where tafsir lessons are held. Here it is layman's language, simple to understand, practical things to do. Allahumma salli ala Sayyidina Muhammad wa ala ala Sayyidina Muhammad wa barik wa sallim. Ya Arhamar Rahimeen, Ya Akramal Akrameen, Ya Ghiyathal Mustaghithin, Ya Rahimal Masakeen, Ya Zal Jalali wal Ikram. 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O my beloved Allah, O my Rahim Allah, my Kareem Allah, most forgiving Allah, most kind, generous, tolerant, compassionate, loving, caring Allah. You give us the tawfiq to open the Quran Sharif. Ya Allah, give us the tawfiq to recite the Quran Sharif, to understand the Quran Sharif, to make amal on the Quran Sharif, to propagate the message of the Quran Sharif. May Allah, we are extremely weak servants of yours. We don't make amal on what we know. May Allah forgive each and every one of us. On the surface of the earth, there's no one more sinful than us. Ya Allah, you could have destroyed us long ago. You could have ordered the earth to open up and swallow us. You could have sent gale force winds against us. You could have sent flood waters against us. But my beloved Allah, how kind you are, how loving you are, how caring you are, how compassionate and merciful you are. Ya Allah, you still give us so much to eat and drink and wear, travel around. We are therefore turning towards you. Forgive our major sins, minor sins, sins that we committed knowingly or unknowingly in the light of day or darkness of night. Forgive us, our parents, our family members and the ummah of Rasulullah sallallahu alayhi wa sallam. Bless us all with good health, spiritual and physical. Clean and purify our hearts of malice, of greed, of pride, of arrogance. Those who are sick and ailing, whether they're in hospitals, clinics, homes or amongst us, bless them with complete shifa from all their ailments and diseases. Don't test us, my beloved Allah. Don't test us in this world, in the qabr, in the akhirah. My beloved Allah, don't test us. Ya Allah, we know that we are deserving of the worst of all punishments. But we also know that you dearly love forgiveness of the sins of the sinners when they turn towards you. Bless us with the best of dunya and the best of akhirah. Bless us with the best of dunya and the best of akhirah. Fill our hearts with the noor of taqwa, with the noor of zuhud and qanaat, with the noor of tilawat of the Quran Sharif, with the noor of zikrullah. Ya Allah, fill our hearts with your love and the love of Rasulullah sallallahu alayhi wa sallam. My beloved Allah, those who have raised their hand this part of the morning before you after the dars of the Quran Sharif, you are well aware of their desires that are in their hearts, the wishes that are in their hearts, the aspirations that are in their hearts. Whatever aspirations, wishes and desires are in conformity with the Quran and Sunnah, Ya Allah, fulfill all those good wishes, good desires. And you are aware of the difficulties, the hardship, the problems and the obstacles that the individuals are facing who have raised their hands. Ya Allah, remove the difficulties, the hardships and problems. Ya Allah, bless the entire ummah with the best of dunya and the best of akhirah. protect the Haramain Sharifain, Masjid Aqsa, our Masajid, our Madaris, our Khanqas, the work of Tabligh and Dawat. Ya Allah, bless all workers of Deen with Ikhlas. When the time of our death comes, don't let the angel of death find us in any kind of haram action. Ya Allah, a day is going to come when our janaza is going to proceed towards some qabristan. We don't know when the angel of death will strike. Suddenly the visas of life are cancelled. Ya Allah, when the time of our death comes, take us to Madina Tayyibah. Bless us with death in Madina Tayyibah, with burial in Jannat al-Baqi. Ya Allah, if it is not muqaddar there, wherever it may be, let it be in a state that you are pleased with us. Allahumma barik lana fil maut wa fima ba'da al maut. Innaka ala kulli shay'in qadir. Rasulullah sallallahu alayhi wa sallam, all his life he made du'as for us. Bless us with all the goodness that he asked for us. Our parents and families and the ummah with that goodness. And from all the mischief, corruption and fitnas that he asked for protection, protect us and the ummah of Rasulullah sallallahu alayhi wa sallam. Rabbana taqabbal minna innaka anta as-sami'ul alim. وَتُبْ عَلَيْنَا إِنَّكَ أَنْتَ التَّوَّابُ الرَّحِيمُ وَصَلَّى اللَّهُ تَعَالَى عَلَى خَيْرِ خَلْقِهِ سَيِّدِنَا وَنَبِيِّنَا وَشَفِيعِنَا وَمَوْلَانَا مُحَمَّدٍ وَآلِهِ وَأَصْحَابِهِ أَجْمَعِينَ بِرَحْمَتِكَ يَا أَرْحَمَ الرَّاحِمِينَ.
2: 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Hello my kiram, most respected brothers and our sisters listening at the over the receivers. You have been listening to the ayat of the Quran Sharif, and you will keep on listening to it in the month of Ramadan. Ya ayyuhalladhina amanu kutiba alaykumus siyam kama kutiba alal ladhina min qablikum la'allakum tattaqun. Why has Allah tabaraka wa ta'ala prescribed this fasting upon us? There is no other reason for it except one. It is not to be a burden upon us. It is not some kind of an imposition upon us for no reason. Allah Ta'ala does not want to see us any kind of suffering, hardship and difficulty. Whatever Allah Ta'ala prescribes, whatever Allah Ta'ala orders, there's great wisdom and great hikmah in it. So it says, Ya O ye believers, fasting has been prescribed upon you as it was prescribed on those before you, so that you may become righteous. So that you may become of the muttaqeen. And the ayat which I recited, Allah Ta'ala says that we have not created man and jinn except for the purpose of worship. So over the past few nights after the Taraweeh prayers, for about 20 to 25 minutes, we have been discussing one very beautiful poetry of Hazrat Shah Hakim Muhammad Akhtar Sahib Damat Barakatuhum, which is not poetry, as I mentioned last night also and many times, that it is not poetry, it is waaz. It is nasihat. And for this afternoon's zikr majlis, this is what I thought it's appropriate to continue. But many of you may not have been there for those discussions. So just to give you the gist of what we have been discussing, جو گزری تیری یاد میں زندگی ہے وہی زندگی بس میری زندگی ہے. جو گزری تیری یاد میں زندگی ہے وہی زندگی بس میری زندگی ہے. جو غفلت میں گزرے وہ کیا زندگی ہے, وہ جینا نہیں بلکہ شرمندگی ہے. جو غفلت میں گزرے وہ کیا زندگی ہے, وہ جینا نہیں بلکہ شرمندگی ہے. 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O Allah, whatever life of mine has been spent in your obedience, it is only that part of my life which I can term as life. A person lives for 50 years, 60 years, 100 years, whatever time he lives for, he says, only that part of my life can I count as my life which was spent in your obedience. And the life which was spent in your disobedience, in neglect, in indifference, in ghaflat, so that I cannot even count and say that that was my life. That is not life, but it is something over which I should express great regret and shame. It is something that I am ashamed of, that why did I spend that life of mine in your disobedience. So I was explaining to the brothers that were here that this does not mean that a person has to take tasbih and read subhanallah the whole day or alhamdulillah the whole day and say, now that is my life because I spent it in the obedience of Allah Ta'ala. Obedience of Allah Tabaraka wa Ta'ala will mean that obedience in the home, obedience in the marketplace, obedience in the bazaars, obedience in the school, obedience in the university, obedience at the airport, obedience in the aeroplane. جس جہاں میں رہوں جس فضا میں رہوں میرا تقوی ہمیشہ سلامت رہے. جس

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They are talking about building hotels on the moon. And many people are already planning, or they are already buying plots there. So whenever they are going to land there and build up hotels, they say they have landed, now waiting for those hotels to come up. Now those hotels which will come up on the moon, will they be any different from the hotels on the earth? Whenever they come up, if they have to come up, if we have to accept whatever planning they are talking about, then those hotels that will come up there, who will be the people that will be able to afford landing on the moon and going and spending their honeymoon on the moon? So just as people are at present going to Mauritius, they're going to different parts of the world, different islands of the world, then there will be agents who will be selling honeymoon packages on the moon. So what are they going to do on the, if they are on the moon? Will they do anything different from what they're doing on the earth? What will those hotels be decorated with? What will be in those rooms? Will they even think that now we are on the moon, so therefore our life must be of taqwa and piety? Or the disbelievers that will go there, will they change their deen and mazhab, saying that look at Allah tabaraka wa ta'ala's creation, and look at the makhluk of Allah ta'ala, and look at Allah tabaraka wa ta'ala's greatness and His qudrat and His power and His might and His glory, that He brought us on another planet altogether, which is called the moon. So whilst we were on earth, we did not recognize our Allah ta'ala. Now let us recognize our Allah whilst we are on the moon. Will they say that? Or will

the banda of Allah Ta'ala. You cannot escape being the banda of Allah Ta'ala. Being a slave of Allah Ta'ala, it is registered. How we have title deeds registering our properties. Like that our slavery is registered. The person says, my title deed, I have registered my property, now nobody can snatch it away. Yet in the world we see how many people's properties are snatched away. They leave their title deeds, they give power of attorney to some friend, some cousin, some uncles, and that same uncle, cousin, friend transfers the whole property. So that can happen, in this world it can happen. But our slavery is registered in such a way that nobody can change that title deed. We are registered slaves, whether we like it or not. A person who is a multi-millionaire, multi-billionaire, good luck to you if the money has been earned in a halal way and is spending it correctly. But that doesn't mean that he is out of the slavery of Allah Ta'ala. Does it take him out of the slavery? One pilot friend of mine was sitting here the other night, and I mentioned the same thing, that even if the person is a pilot, is there in the cockpit sitting there, he too is still the slave of Allah Ta'ala. With all his knowledge of how to fly the plane, he hasn't come out of the slavery of Allah Ta'ala. How many pilots went to sleep forever, right up? How many accidents were caused because the person dozed off? Now they have autopilot, this pilot, that pilot. So the person doesn't come out of the slavery of Allah Ta'ala. Our sight, our hearing, our speech, and especially within our system, if you have to look at everything, it is operating with whose qudrat? We have electrical wiring, we have plumbing system, we have everything in our body. We have rivers, we have lakes, we have dirty water, we have salty water, we have everything, ponder over it. وَفِي أَنفُسِكُمْ أَفَلَا تُبْصِرُونَ. What kind of water comes out from the eyes? Salty water. What kind of water in the mouth? Saliva, sweet. What kind of water in the bladder? Dirty water. Look at Allah Tabaraka wa Ta'ala's Qudrat. Anyway you punch a needle in the person's body, blood will start oozing out. His blood park, but yet Allah Tabaraka wa Ta'ala covered the skin over there. And we say that the person's body is park. We've got so much of impurities and filth in our bodies, but we say the person's body is park. You can now make salat. When he made husal and he made wuzu. With the husal, if he was in need of ghusl and bath, and if he has made wuzu, if he was in need of wuzu, then we say, now you can make sajda before Allah, our creator. Azmat of Allah Ta'ala, who can make bayan? Allah Tabaraka wa Ta'ala, who can see everything. But we say the person's body is park. Now, is our body really park? If any person has to look into anyone's body, can he say the body is park? But for the purposes of ibadat, Allah Tabaraka wa Ta'ala, out of his ihsan, out of his mercy and out of his kindness, say, never mind, you got so much of urine and stool and blood and impurities in your body, but I am giving you the certificate of purity, that you are park. You can make sajda before me. You can say Allahu Akbar and enter your salat. If only we ponder over these things. So Allah Tabaraka wa Ta'ala, we cannot come out of his slavery. We are all the time his slaves. Our sight, our hearing, our speech, anything that you look at, we are slaves of Allah Ta'ala. Daily we hear how the person suddenly lost his voice. It's gone. He says, voice is gone. Finish. The best singer in the world and his voice is gone. Sometimes the person says, suddenly his sight is gone. Suddenly the hearing has been affected. Suddenly the heart stops beating. Suddenly the kidney stops functioning. And then look at the amount of cost that

is incurred in the operations and all the rest of it. So who is it that is keeping all these things going? Without sending us any bill also. Allah Ta'ala is not even sending us any bill for the amount of sight that we are using. Look at ESCOM bills, every time they're rising. And then every now and again they say, now the bills haven't been paid, so lights will be cut off. Now if Allah Ta'ala had to send us bills for our sight, and He says you haven't paid the bills, meaning that you haven't been watching the right things with your sight. You spend a lot of time watching the filth on the television screen and on the internet sites and reading the filthy magazines and ogling and staring at all the pretty faces in the bazaars and marketplaces. Most of your time was spent in that, so we're cutting your lights off for a few days. What would have happened? It takes the sight away for a few days. So we must not think that we are going to be out of the slavery of Allah Ta'ala. It is only Allah Ta'ala's ihsan upon us. He is very merciful, very forgiving. Allah Tabaraka wa Ta'ala's mercy and ihsan knows no limits. Gave us a whole month of Ramadan. He could have just given us 5 minutes, 10 minutes, that in the year there will be 10 minutes which we term as a month. There is a time of Ramadan in which the person will get forgiveness for his sins if he really turns towards it. And the rest of the time, if he committed sins, he'll get punishment. But Allah Tabaraka wa Ta'ala, days He gave to us, nights He gave to us. He gave us auspicious days and nights. He gave us the Jummah days. He gave us the time between Asr and Maghrib on Jummah days. He gave us the Eidain nights. He gave us a whole month of Ramadan. Gave us Laylatul Qadr in the month of Ramadan. Gave us the odd nights in the month of Ramadan. Look at the multiplication of His ni'mat, multiplication of His rahmat, multiplication of His mercy. That Allah Tabaraka wa Ta'ala does not want anybody to be deprived of His mercy. Therefore He says, come back, come back. If you have gone far out, then turn around. If you have taken the wrong route, then turn around. If a person was going on the highway and then he took one left turn which was the wrong turn, but that road, that left turn that he took, that road, there were lots of trees there and beautiful gardens and lovely rivers and streams of water and everything as you drive, very enjoyable. But it's going through a totally different country. The person is going to enter Botswana or is going to enter some other country that is bordering South Africa, and that is not his destination. He wants to go in the direction of Johannesburg. So now if somebody tells him that although all these things are very, very enticing and very beautiful and very green and lots of shrubs and trees and rivers and springs, but that is not your route, it's just for a temporary period of time that you will enjoy this, and then when you're going to end up on the other side, then there's going to be a big problem. You are going to finally end up in some zoo or some park or some animal kingdom. And that is not where you want to go. And there also that side at the end of that road, there's going to be hijackers, murderers, killers, or you will suffer different kinds of problems. So therefore, although it is very beautiful, but you have only gone a few kilometers, so turn around and get back onto the highway and go where you want to go. Now the person says, no, but that highway, there's nothing on the sides, it's all dry land. So what will we say to that person? We'll say, go and have your head checked up. They have made screwdrivers for different kinds of screws, but some screws in your head are loose. So therefore the person, no matter how much he is enjoying sins, but he is on the wrong road. The sins is just for a temporary period of time, and then he will realize that what those sins led him to. Sins lead to nothing but anxieties, worries and problems. Problems in the family, problems with the society, and of course the major problem he's got is with Allah Ta'ala.
because now he becomes mahzoob instead of mehboob. The person through ibadat, zikr, tilawat, obedience to Allah Ta'ala is becoming mehboob, beloved. Following Nabi alayhi salatu wasalam's sunnats and his footsteps, he was getting the mehboobiyat of Allah Ta'ala. And now by going on the wrong line and wrong direction, he's becoming maghzoob, cursed, lanat, distanced from Allah Ta'ala. So therefore Allah Tabaraka wa Ta'ala gives us the opportunities that return to Allah Ta'ala, turn around, leave this life of ghaflat and negligence. Life of neglect, ghaflat, negligence is going to take us to our doom. So jis jahan mein rahun, jis fiza mein rahun, mera taqwa hamesha salamat rahe. Stay with taqwa. And taqwa is not the reading of tahajjud namaz, reading of plenty of nafil salat, reading plenty of Quran Sharif, making zikrullah the whole day. All those are ibadat. If it is done with the love of Allah tabaraka wa ta'ala, it increases a person's sawab and stages. However, for taqwa, Allah tabaraka wa ta'ala made it easy. Stay away from haram, stay away from sins. Fulfill the commands of Allah ta'ala, whatever is obligatory, fulfill that. That much too, if a person does, then he's got taqwa. Stay away from haram. That's a command of Allah Ta'ala that this is haram, then stay away from it. It's a command of Allah Ta'ala that do this, do that, then we do it. Fulfill the rights of the wife, the children, the parents, the family, neighbors, clients, whoever it is. So that's taqwa. So, jis jahan mein rahun, jis fiza mein rahun, mera taqwa hamesha salamat rahe. And that is what Ramadan month is all about. So therefore he says, جو گزری تیری یاد میں زندگی ہے وہی زندگی بس میری زندگی ہے جو غفلت میں گزرے وہ کیا زندگی ہے وہ جینا نہیں بلکہ شرمندگی ہے. That life which is spent in negligence, that life which is spent in indifference, carefree, unconcerned that there are going to be consequences of our doings and actions. I mentioned this many times, many, many times. In fact, one Muslim sister of ours somewhere in Germany, she doesn't even know Urdu, but because I gave the translation, so she wrote in one of her emails, she says that, I was hoping that you repeat this, what you mentioned in some program, because I keep that in front of me whenever there's any kind of temptation. Now look at the benefit somebody is taking right there. And what is that which I repeated many times? Mana maasiyat mein mujrimana thodi lazzat hai, magar us palne wale se ye kaisi baghawat hai. مانا معصیت میں مجرمانہ تھوڑی لذت ہے مگر اس پال

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No doubt there is a little bit of enjoyment in sins. But what kind of enjoyment it is? It is a rebellion against Allah tabaraka wa ta'ala. The person is rebelling against Allah ta'ala. Accidental sins, every person is a human being. He can make a slip, he can err, he can fault. All of us, we are sinful. No one can claim to be perfect and righteous and be in the caliber of those who are masoom and sinless. So accidental sins, the doors of tawbah are open, istighfar are open. Till the person's dying day it is open. That is Allah Ta'ala's mercy and His forgiveness again. He really wants to forgive. He's looking for opportunities to forgive. Like how we look for opportunities to sin, Allah Ta'ala is looking for opportunities to forgive. How merciful is Allah. So accidental sins are accepted. The person made a mistake, make tawbah, make istighfar, turn towards Allah Ta'ala. But being persistent, that the person just doesn't want to stop sinning. So he says, Mana maasiyat mein mujre mana thodi lazzat hai. And one example I always give is that if the person is driving a stolen Mercedes Benz or Rolls Royce, and he's enjoying the ride, and he says, what lovely sound system, and what lovely seats, and what lovely air conditioning, and what lovely steering, and all the technology. Now, whilst he's driving the stolen vehicle, suddenly he hears all the sirens, and all the blue light vehicles behind him. He sees in the rear view mirror, and he sees the guns pointed in his direction. Now, will there remain any kind of enjoyment in the drive that he was having? Now what is gone of the car? The car is still the same. The car hasn't changed. The car is still the same Rolls Royce. It is still the same Mercedes Benz of the latest model and series. Then what is gone? Why has he been now become restless? What left his heart now? Is that sukoon that's gone? Vanished, flew away. He thought he was enjoying, but he did not see the end result and the consequences of such stealing. In the same way, the person who is enjoying sins, then he must remember that it is just for a little while. Mana maasiyat mein mujre mana thodi lazzat hai. The person is mujrim, is sinful. Little bit of enjoyment he will get. But what kind of rebellion is that against Allah Ta'ala? ذرا سی دیر کی لذت ہمیشہ کی ندامت ہے. My dear young friends, ذرا سی دیر کی لذت ہمیشہ کی ندامت ہے. That little while of enjoyment in that drug, that little while of enjoyment in that mixit and cell phone filth, that little while of enjoyment on the porn site and internet, that little while of enjoyment in adultery or fornication, but sometimes it can be lifelong regret, lifelong. With tawbah, Allah tabaraka wa ta'ala will forgive the person, but the society will not forgive. The families of the person sometimes do not forgive. And many times I have mentioned that incident because I can still picture that young person a few years ago. How he came, how excited he was. Maulana, please make dua, please make dua. I said, bhai, what happened, what happened? He couldn't even speak, he was so hysteric. So I'm at the varsity and one non-Muslim girl, one Hindu girl fell pregnant. And the parents and the brothers and the family, they're just searching for me. They want to finish me up, they want to kill me. They said they won't even wait for any kind of court case or anything. I don't know what to do. Or young friends coming and talking, or young boys saying that, we have been identified as HIV positive. So, zara si dher ki lazzat, hamesha ki nadamat hai. Janaza abru ka dafna karna, ye kaisi himaqat hai. Allah Ta'ala gave us respect. Allah Ta'ala gave us honor. Allah Ta'ala gave us Islam. Allah Ta'ala gave us Iman. Allah Ta'ala blessed us with the month of Ramadan. Allah Ta'ala gave us the Quran. Then how can we become be-iman?
For temptation will lead you into trouble and will make you cry. May Allah Tabaraka wa Ta'ala give us all the understanding. May Allah Ta'ala give us the tawfiq to do as much as we can in this Mubarak month of Ramadan. Enjoy the ni'mats of Allah Ta'ala. Allah Ta'ala has given the ni'mats of this world to be enjoyed. Halal ni'mats enjoy. Give the nafs halal so that it doesn't take you to haram. Don't deprive it of both halal and haram. If Allah Ta'ala has made it affordable, nobody says don't eat good food. Just that don't go into excess. Nobody says don't wear good clean clothes. But don't make israf. Nobody says don't drive a good car. Allah Tabaraka wa Ta'ala within the parameters of Sharia, whatever ni'mat He has given, use it. Life is not to be only crying, crying, crying. In dua, cry before Allah Ta'ala. In tahajjud, cry before Allah Ta'ala. At other times, be cheerful, be happy. Joke, laugh, nobody stops. There's a place for everything in Sharia. But then cry before Allah Ta'ala for our sins and ask forgiveness. Those tears Allah Ta'ala dearly loves. How many minutes left? 15. اے میرے داتا اے میرے مالک اے میرے مولا اے میرے والی شاہنشاہ دو عالم تو ہے سب سے تیری سرکار ہے عالی